0: Fox News, somber ceremonies marking 25 years since the 9/11 attacks with an additional remembrance this year.
1: For the first time, the 9/11 remembrance ceremony in New York City featured not the usual six moments of silence, but seven. It represents the thousands who have died of 9/11 related illnesses since the attacks and was held after the reading of the names of the more than 2,900 men, women, and children lost at the World Trade Center in 2001 and in 1993. The moment was followed by taps and will become a permanent part of the ceremony from now on. At Ground Zero in Lower Manhattan, Tanya J. Powers, Fox News.
0: President Trump spoke this morning at the ceremony at the Pentagon, where he reflected on the unity of Americans following the attacks.
2: No one can ever prepare for a day like 9/11, but we can always choose to be the kind of nation the world saw in those days. After.
0: At the Flight 93 Memorial in Shanksville, Pennsylvania, Interior Secretary Doug Burgum talked about the heroic actions of the passengers.
3: The incredible courage of those that were on Flight 93, the selflessness that they took, the action when they could have been frozen with fear.
0: Some of Flight 93's passengers stormed the plane's cockpit in an attempt to stop the hijacking. The plane crashed into a field, killing everyone on board. Saudi Arabia has shut down a major pipeline a day after it was attacked by drones, and Houthi rebels in Yemen captured a strategic island in the Red Sea in an apparent escalation of the Iran conflict. South Korea says North Korea has launched a ballistic missile toward the sea. U.S. Pacific Command says the launch does not pose an immediate threat to U.S. territory or its allies. 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
5: It's late in the traffic day, but we do have two major accidents with major delays. 41 minutes might as well be 45 because of the accident with the right lane blocked. 37 southbound at Southden, far southeast side, slowing you down from Loop 410. Then you've got a 30-minute delay on 151 eastbound at Ingram due to a wreck there that has you slowing down starting from Loop 1604. I'm Kat Cortez, News Radio 1200 WOAI.
6: Hot weather ahead this weekend. A heat advisory from noon till 7 p.m. on Saturday. This might get extended into Sunday as the heat's going to stay around for a while. A few clouds around 78 at sunrise. Sunny and very hot Saturday. Sunday highs around 100. Heat indices to 105 to 107. I'm meteorologist Mark Thibodeau from the Weather Channel on San Antonio's official weather station, News Radio 1200 WOAI.
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8: Immigrants from El Salvador covered by temporary protected status are being told they can remain living and working in the U.S. This is a big deal for the restaurant industry.
9: And Texas has one of the largest populations of El Salvadorian workers who have been working in the U.S. for an average of over 25 years.
8: Kelsey Erickson Struffert with Texas Restaurant Association says a worker shortage would add more stress to their industry, which is already dealing with prices. The brother of Tejano icon Selena, who also co-wrote some of her biggest hits, has sued his sister, A.B. Quintanilla, accuses her and her two family businesses of withholding the contractual share of profits tied to the Grammy winner's legacy. The suit is the latest in a public feud among the Quintanilla family, which erupted after the death of Selena's father. I'm Eric Lank.
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12: Hey, Alfie. Good weekend. What can I get you?
13: Ice latte, please. 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Ooh, and an almond croissant, too, please.
12: Wait, what? That didn't actually happen, right?

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0: the Jesse Kelly Show. Final hour of the Jesse Kelly Show on a fantastic, wonderful Friday and Ask Dr. Jesse Friday. We're going to have all kinds of fun this final hour. Hey, Jesse, since you are such a staunch anti-communist, and you even said that most conspiracy theories turn out to be true at an alarming rate, and we know how trustworthy the government is, don't you think the real reason people are opposing data centers is because of the Chinese-style surveillance state they're building for us for ultimate control? Do you think a new toilet seat, a new candy bar, and things like that is going to thwart these legit fears? Instead, I can say his name and said he called himself Tinfoil. All right. I've said this before, that the data centers have a lot of things working against them. But the thing they have working against them the most is we already inherently do not like these companies. What has happened in America, we'll actually set aside the rampant left-wing political activism that tech companies have engaged in over the past few years. Remember, it was tech companies who helped Joe Biden steal that election in 2020, which brought 20 million barbarians into our country. So we already don't like them, but let's set the politics of it aside. Americans and other people have said this, so I don't want to act like this is some original thought of mine, but it is true. Americans feel like the rapid technological advancement of our society has been done without our consent. We feel like we have no control over it, and we feel like it's been done without our consent. I've got a fascinating stat for you. Fascinating stat. So iHeart, the premier, you know, this gigantic media company, they always do polling too. The polling isn't just for politics. Private companies do poll. The companies do polling. And if you're a big company like iHeart, you want to understand the consumer. And it would make sense why, right? For advertising and programming reasons, you would want to put on a show people want, but you get it. So you're always out there studying, okay, who's listening to the radio, podcasts? What do they want? Who are they? What do they make? What do they like? What are they? All right. So anyway, a company of this size spends more money than you can possibly imagine on that kind of stuff. Do you want to hear something amazing? Everybody has a smartphone, right? Myself included. I'm holding mine up right now. I'm holding it in my hands. Everyone has a smartphone. Now, if you don't, good for you. You are in an extreme minority. Smartphone. My phone can do, I mean, look, I'll just look on the opening page right now. Think about how insane this is. Just, we don't appreciate it anymore, but I'm looking just on the home screen. Okay, there's a calendar upper left-hand corner. I can schedule things. They'll send me reminders of things. Right next to that is pictures. If I wanted to look at baby pictures of the kids, vacation pictures, all the selfies I take myself right there on the phone. Oh, look, text messages, maps, and with the press of a button, my phone will tell me exactly where to drive, how long it'll take to get there. If traffic gets too bad, it'll reroute me. That's the first four. I could go down the list. That's an insane amount of convenience, wouldn't you agree? I could pay my credit card right here. I could book another vacation. Stop, I'm not going to. I could do whatever I want from this phone. Smartphones are convenient, and they make our lives easier. iHeart polled it. Do you know what percentage of people wish they didn't have a smartphone? 42%. 4 out of 10 people who have one say, I wish I didn't. Now, I can't give it up because I have to have it for work, or I have to have it for this, or I've got to have it for that, but I wish it didn't even exist. Humanity right now is in a technological age that is unique. Technology is always advanced, just depending on what period of time you're in. But right now, we are watching technology advance so rapidly, it feels out of our control. And then as we're stressing about the jobs market and our children and their children after them and all these other things, every day we wake up and there's a new article out there about AI is doing this and AI is doing that. And now Waymo is this Uber service, Uber type service. There's no driver in it. So now you can just catch a cab. These are all over California now already. It's everywhere. The robots are working the warehouses. The robots are driving the Ubers. The robots are doing the legal profession. Lawyers are out of a job. Good, screw them. Now quit. And this is not happening with your vote or my vote. We feel like nobody ever asked us about this. Technology's just moving forward come hell or high water. And it is freaking people out. And it is not leaving people with a good impression of technology. And so when it comes to a data center, people ask, well, what is it? What are you doing there? Well, this is for AI. I don't like AI. This is for all the data we're collecting. What kind of data? Well, your data, your whole search history, an entire profile on you, your likes, your dislikes for marketing purposes. Well, wait a minute. I don't like that either. Are you storing anything in that data center that I do like? No. So this is going to be a tremendous challenge. And I'll tell you something else. The data centers that are being built are oftentimes being built against the wishes of the community, and that is hurting the reputation of the data center stuff even more. I don't know that there's a solution to this, and I don't know that it can be stopped. It probably cannot be. These technological ages, it's like swimming against the ocean. You know, you're the number one typewriter company in the United States of America, and then you find out about the computer. Someone invented a computer. Now you can lobby Congress. You can go down and scream at your city council. You can work day and night trying to stop this computer thing. But the truth is nothing's going to stop it, and your industry is going to be destroyed. Technology works that way lots of the time. The advancements, it can't be stopped by you or me. The president, Donald Trump, couldn't stop him if he wanted to. But these companies have such a bad reputation, it's killing them. You've already heard what I said. I'll say it again and again. Because we don't trust you, tech companies, because we are distrustful of technology, you need to buy your goodwill. If you want to build your data center in a community with the consent of the community, it's unbelievably cheap. $20 million. $30 million. Build them a brand new school, complete with a football stadium. Repave a bunch of the roads. The main drag, repave the main drag. Build them a new city park. What's $20, $30 million for these tech companies? It's nothing. Come bearing gifts. All right? Jesse, glad you're back. We have the same sadness about our always go-to Mexican restaurant. It was always busy and consistently had the best food and the best margaritas. We would drive the 50 minutes to get to it and brought out-of-town guests many times. Everyone loved it, but it never reopened after the COVID mess. And now the homeless have taken over. Apparently the place was called Benny's Cantina in Denver, Colorado. I drove by my Mexican restaurant last night. I know that I'll get over this loss one day, but it's not today. And it wasn't last night. Chris, I'm going to tell you something, and I don't want you making fun of me. I pulled into the parking lot when I drove by last night. What? I just wanted to say goodbye in my own way. I can't what, Chris? There's another good Mexican restaurant on the same stretch of road. I know, but it's not my restaurant. You know what it's like to walk into a place and have the waitress say, hola, Señor Kelly. Fajitas again today? Do you know what that's like? It's like Cheers, only a Mexican version. 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All right, so we have good news from somebody. Someone wants to talk about these entitlements. Someone wants to talk about a MAGA superstore that went after or that's going out of business. Someone wants to talk about what comes next after the Trump era is gone. Still so much to get to. Hang on.
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5: Next. 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
3: September 1979. Virginia's top prison band, Edge of Daybreak, is about to attempt the impossible, recording their debut album Behind Bars in just 5 hours.
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3: They were black artists serving extremely long felony sentences. Each had grown up under segregation, only to get caught up in America's prison boom during their 20s. I'm Jamie Petras, music and culture writer. For the past 5 years, I've been talking to the band's three surviving members, Jamal Jahan Nubi, Neil Cade, and Harry Cupcake Coleman.
5: Put it this way, we were the band of the state penal system. They would come in and stand around the wall and sweat would pour off them just like it poured off of us, just to hear us

the Jesse Kelly Show on a wonderful, wonderful, wonderful Friday. Remember, you can email us your love, your hate, your death threats, jesse@jessekellyshow.com. Jesse, I emailed you last Thanksgiving and was going through a tough time with a recent miscarriage and generally a rough time. I was thankful for the hope of maybe having children one day. My wonderful wife delivered a healthy little boy this week. There is hope in the future. P.S. What you said last year meant a lot. Replayed it several times. How about that? Praise Jesus. Got a new baby boy out there. Jesse, I was recently driving across Tennessee on a family trip and saw that the Trump MAGA Superstore on I-40 outside Knoxville had a gigantic store closing sign offering 50% off everything. I immediately recalled Jesse's anecdote about the old lion losing his pride to the nude lion, and I felt sad for Trump. Despite false rumors of retirement and surges after Charlie Kirk and the Iran attack, the store owner says the MAGA gear business simply dried up. Is this symptomatic of Trump's fading popularity and looming retirement, or of something more dire for the MAGA brand? I think it's kind of both at the same time, but well, let me explain again. This will be similar to what we talked about before, but when I was a kid, if you're of a certain age, you will remember this, but when I was a kid, Michael Jordan, he was a basketball player, NBA player, greatest of all time. Michael Jordan was everywhere you looked. I cannot explain it properly to my sons in a way to make them understand. You could be watching an NFL game on Sunday. I guarantee you, you will see Michael Jordan in more than one commercial. You will be driving down the highway in rural Texas. There will be Michael Jordan on a billboard. You will walk through the grocery store and Michael Jordan's face is on a Wheaties box. Michael Jordan was everywhere. The definition of just a superstar who transcended anything. He was in movies. You could look at Michael Jordan, Michael Jordan, Michael Jordan, everywhere you went. When's the last time you saw a Michael Jordan billboard? When's the last time you saw Michael Jordan on a Wheaties box? Nobody in this life, and whether it's athletes, political leaders, celebrities of any kind, nobody stays there forever. Eventually it ends. And depending on your industry and depending on some things, it ends a different way and for different reasons.

0: But when it comes to a politician, a political leader, eventually, especially in our country where people are term limited out, eventually people are going to look around and say to themselves, okay, his time's coming to an end. Who's the next one? His time's coming to an end. Who's the next one? That's not really necessarily an indictment on Trump or anyone else. That's just how it goes. Obama went through that at the end of his 8 years. In the last year or two, you could really see Democrats kind of souring, it almost seemed like, on Obama. He was their saint, after all. And then soon it was, I'm kind of sick of this guy. Why? Because his time was almost done. You got to go find the next one. We're basically at the last 2 years. I know it's about 2.5, a little less than 2.5. We're in the last 2 years of Donald Trump being a political figure, a major political figure in the United States of America. And so people, last night, J.D. Vance gave a speech at that midterm convention. It was a very good speech. He's really good at that kind of thing. He gave a good speech at that midterm convention, and the crowd sounded like the whole place was chanting 48, 48, 48, as in be the 48th president. It felt like Trump. Felt like all those Trump rallies. What's happening? Well, everybody there, Trump lovers, Trump haters, everybody there understands that Trump's time is coming to an end. And so Donald Trump is a political phenom. And I told you before I went to a Trump rally here in Houston. It's the only one I ever went to. But what blew me away was not the number of people. I knew there were going to be a bunch of people. It wasn't yet the speech. Trump always gives a good speech. That's fine. What blew me away was getting to the arena, because of Secret Service, you have to walk several blocks. You can't drive right up to it. The industry unto himself that was Trump. Just all these stands people had set up. Buy my Trump stickers, or Trump this, or Trump that, or Trump this. It was like he was a football team. It was like I'm going to an Astros game. You know, I go to Astros games, and I have this shop. They're going to sell Astros hats, and this shop's got Astros jerseys, and this shop. That's what it was like. I've never seen that for a politician before. Not like that. And it was as big as it gets for a while. That was never going to last forever. I mean, who's walking into the MAGA superstore today and spending $100 on Make America Great Again gear when Trump's on his last 2 years? Now, yes, I understand that some dissatisfaction with some things is hurting him as well. It's maybe accelerating that. It's accelerating it. Hey, when diesel's $6 a gallon, you're not as popular as you once were. I realize that's accelerating that. But more than anything else, it's just inevitable. Just inevitable. It was never going to last forever. And guess what? The next guy won't last forever either. That's why I tell you all the time, love them or hate them, you better treat them all like rental cars. You'll be done with them soon. Abortion is something we have to move on from in this country. I want it to stop. I hope, no matter how you feel about it, that you want it to stop too. Because no, you can't have a country like that where you're slaughtering the unborn. But how do we make that happen? How do we make that happen? It's not laws. 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

0: It is the Jesse Kelly Show on a wonderful, wonderful Friday, and Ask Dr. Jesse Friday. Speaking of J.D. Vance, by the way, I said he spoke last night. He's been out there a lot.
1: Well, thanks be to God that my papa was a better man than Abdul El-Sayed, because I guarantee you he'd love my family every bit as much. But, look, I'm not just here to defend the honor of my papa. I'm here to tell you this is who the Democrats are now, my friends. They're not just the party of little higher taxes, maybe some dumb regulations. They're not the party of FDR or JFK. Hell, they're not even the party of Bill Clinton anymore. The Democrats are the party of hatred. They're the party that despises America and the people who built it. They're the party that can find sympathy for the terrorists who perpetrated 9/11, but they say that people with names like James Vance are incapable of loving people with names like Usha, and they couldn't be more wrong.
0: She's pretty good. Jesse, you always say that Trump is just the first, and after him there will be leaders who are smarter and meaner and smarter and meaner. You also use the example of if a politician today called for every journalist to be imprisoned, there'd be many people who would sign up for it, where 20 years ago that would never happen. So explain why women not being allowed to vote isn't something that will eventually be mainstreamed. We joke about it sometimes, but as more and more of these trials and events show how absolutely insane these women are, I feel like it's an inevitability. His name is Chris. Well, look. Repealing the 19th Amendment and taking away the women's right to vote in America, you're right, it's hilarious to joke about because it drives the feminists crazy. It's not going to happen, though. It's just not going to happen. Here's why it's not going to happen. There's a lot of situations in life where what I'm about to say is very, very true. Once they're in, you can't get them out. This is true in a variety of ways. I've complained about, Navy ships, as a matter of fact, is a good example because it's along the exact same lines. Women should not be on deployed naval vessels with a bunch of men. That's insane. That's insane. It's extremely detrimental to force readiness. It's also against basic biology to lock 20 women in a steel tube with 300 men for 6 months out on the ocean. You know exactly what's going to happen. It's going to be drama and disaster. And it's been awful, awful for the United States Navy to have women on deployed naval vessels. Not saying women can't be in the Navy, but to have them out there on deployed ships with men is insanity. It'll never be reversed. Once they're in, once that door has been opened, now you can't get it out. And here's the reason why. It's easier to keep the door locked, to keep the door closed, than it is to grab someone who's come in, throw them out, and then close the door. That's how it works in every single walk of life out there, no matter what it is. We'll stick along the same things. Female pastors. How's that humanly possible? It's not like the Bible could be any more black and white about that. And I don't give a crap if it makes you uncomfortable. Don't talk to me. Take it up with Apostle Paul. Let your women be silent in church. I did not permit a woman to teach a man or lead a man. It's a basic. But in this country, female pastors all over. And here in red-blooded Texas, by the way, there's some big church. I know because they always advertise during the Astros games. Here's Pastor Tina and her husband, Pastor Bill. And that's not their names. I just forget their names. What? That's a woman. Get her off the freaking stage. But do you think the church as a whole has the guts it takes to say, all of you, gone? Chris, are there female rabbis? Oh, gosh. Chris, apparently the answer is yes, and Chris feels the same way about it I do. Yeah, it's great, isn't it? Yeah. And that, I'm assuming that's not according to your traditional religious beliefs, is it? Of course not. Of course not. But once they're in, you can't get them out. the repealing the 19th will continue to be funny, but it's not something that you should realistically spend any time on. If that's something you're really genuinely passionate about, I hate to burst your bubble, but it's never going to change. It's never going to change. And by the way, I know women, I know many women, many of them in my family who have said, in order to take away the crazy women's right to vote, I would give up mine. If it meant that that woman can never vote, I'm happy to give up mine. But that genie doesn't go back in the lamp. Hey, Jesse, how can taxpayers stop supporting unwed mothers and encourage government to balance benefits and marriage incentives finally? Buddy, politicians are looters, okay? They have access. Politicians have access to the most lucrative financial thing that's ever existed. What is that? It's the public treasury. Virtually endless supplies of money are in the public treasury. Why do politicians have power? Local ones, state ones, federal ones? What is the source of their power? He's just a goober. He was getting picked on 20 minutes ago. Why is he powerful now? All of his power comes from the fact that he has access to the treasury. And what these politicians do is they go walk into that treasury and they look at all that money and they figure out what they can grab and who they can hand it to in order to buy more power for themselves. That's simply how politics works. The reason we have so much welfare and entitlement crap in the United States of America is because over the years, Republicans and Democrats alike have over and over and over again identified a constituency whose votes they think they can purchase with money that's been stolen from the public treasury. That's why we have the current state we have. How that changes? Well, that's going to be a process. Hey, Jesse, what's going on with soccer? The most boring game next to the WNBA in American history being shoved down Americans' throats. I find it interesting that the rise of gay football, that's what he calls soccer, is the same time as socialism is on there. Okay, so let me explain. I love that Americans love American things and American sports. We love American food. We love football. We love baseball. We love apple pie. Americans love American things. I love that about my country. And we have a bit of a snobby attitude when it comes to athletics because America produces far superior athletes to anyone else in the world. We just do. Go look at the Olympic results. And look, if you took our finest athletes in all their sports and jammed them into any one particular sport, they would just dominate. They would dominate. America, because of our food, because of our the financial situation, our training programs, our culture here, we have a very masculine culture in America. Believe it or not, it's very, very masculine compared to many other places in the world. America produces elite athletes, lots of them. But we don't care about other countries and their sports. There's nobody, not one person listening to me right now watches cricket. Nobody. You don't even know the rules. Neither do I, nor do I care about the rules. We don't care about international sports. But you know who does? People who like money. Sports is money. It's a money business now. There's huge amounts of money in it. And soccer is by a mile the largest sport on the planet because it's played everywhere, because you can even play it in poor countries because all you need is a friggin' ball. A ball and some open space and you can go play soccer. So soccer is enormous. Soccer is a global thing. Do you think the number one global sport is going to look at all that money in the United States of America and not find a way to get some of it? That's where it's all coming from. Now, I don't think soccer will ever be hugely successful in America. And I'll say this from my own personal bias, probably because of the flopping. This thing where soccer players fall down screaming in agony every 2 minutes. It's not once a game. Every 2 minutes, you think the guy's paralyzed, like he just had his foot cut off. It turns us off as a country. It makes us, it's really gross to us because we like our athletes, what? We like our athletes to go play with a broken leg. go play with blood running down your face. That's what we want. So that whole feminine whiny thing about soccer is a turnoff to Americans. We watch it and we think, all these guys should start taking a male vitality stack. That's what we think. We think that these guys, they need a 20% increase in their testosterone in 90 days. Maybe then he wouldn't be flopping and flailing every time somebody brushes up against him. So if you don't want to act like a soccer player, I would suggest that you, as a dude, start taking a male vitality stack from Chalk. Natural herbal supplements. Natural herbal supplements. You don't need a needle in your arm, but you do have to be proactive about your T levels because they're dropping. They just are. Do something about it. And that something is a male vitality stack from Chalk. Go get a subscription. C-H-O-Q, chalk.com/Jesse is where you go. One more segment. Hang on.
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0: It is the Jesse Kelly Show, final segment of the Jesse Kelly Show on a wonderful Friday. But we are going to come back on Monday for Medal of Honor Monday and all sorts of shenanigans next week. What a great word that is, Chris, shenanigans. Let's also, again, remember, we started out the show this way. It is the 25th anniversary of 9/11. If your children are too young to know what this day is about, talk to them about
1: it. No one can ever prepare for a day like 9/11, but we can always choose to be the kind of nation the world saw in those days after. We can build families like the Stackpoles. We can raise our children to know that their country is good, that their fathers are brave, and that our flag is a symbol of justice and freedom. And we can be a nation whose heroes are not fanatics for an abstract cause. They don't even know really what they're doing. But the kind who race into buildings and give their lives on a Tuesday morning for strangers they've never met, people they didn't know, gave their lives. And we can fill the lives of our children with light and love that will sustain them against any trial and transcend any darkness, whenever that darkness may come.
0: A heavy day, but a good day to remember. 25 years ago, 25 years ago, those of us who were alive then watched it happen. And we realize that there are forces in this world who hate us and want to kill us. That's a heavy thing, but it is what it is. Hey, Jesse, my wife recently attended a woman's retreat and returned a little dejected as one of the subjects was having a family mission statement, and she felt she was failing as a mom because we didn't have one. Oh, my gosh. Women. Ob does this. Women. And look, it's wonderful. You wouldn't want them to be another way, right? But the good women, they put so much pressure on themselves to be the perfect wife and the perfect mother. And the second they sniff another family or lady doing it differently, it's the I'm failing, I'm a failure. Chris, it's endless. Corey, I'm assuming yours too. Yep. Oh, yeah. Yeah. They're all this way. That's how you know you got a good one. It's better than one that doesn't care anyway. Anyway, the guy goes on and he says, I told her that of course we have one, and I asked our boys to recite it. He was able to quickly respond with, quote, don't be an idiot. Ah, it's what my dad always told me. That's something I've said to each of my 7 kids. How about that? As they've grown. My wife seemed to perk up realizing that not every family motto has to look similar to someone else's. Does your family have a motto, and what led to it? You're outstanding despite your freakish heights. His name is Ethan. Yeah, we don't have a motto. Chris, do you guys have a motto? Well, now I want a motto. Which, I got to think of something. Now, don't be stupid, it's a good one. Well, I know that my family's not going to let me choose. For example, I told you yesterday that I got roped into a pickleball tournament yesterday. It's for the kids' school. Well, the pickleball tournament's tomorrow, but I got roped into it yesterday. And so it's going to be me and Luke, my youngest boy. We have to go down and play pickleball. Now, I'm really good. Okay. What, Chris? I am really good. I'm really good at pickleball. But everyone else in my family sucks. All right. Ob sucks. James sucks. Luke sucks. And don't think I'm just being mean. If they had the microphone right now, they would tell you I suck. However, that didn't stop me from purchasing these t-shirts that say Pickleball Legend on it for our team. We are going to get slaughtered in the first round of this tournament wearing Pickleball Legend shirts. But that's not the point of the story. Yesterday, Ob texts me, hey, they need a team name for your team. They need a team name. They need a team name. I made a suggestion, and Ob said, I'm not telling her that. Come up with something else. I wanted to name it the Pickle Monsters. What, Chris? That's a good name. It's Corey. Thank you. That's a good name. I've rejected it. So if I try to come up with a family motto of any kind, mine will be deemed harsh or inappropriate or something like that. So I'm not even going to bother with it. Maybe I'll call someone and ask about it. I'll call my Pure Talk phone. That's what I'll do. Remember that Pure Talk is run by a man who went over to Vietnam, volunteered for MACV-SOG, most dangerous mission really ever, and after a year of almost dying, turned around and said, I want to do it again for my country. He survived two tours with MACV-SOG. Now he runs Pure Talk. So do you want to save money on your wireless? A lot of it? While sending that money to the patriotic company that doesn't sponsor Pride Months? The company that's so patriotic they hire Americans, American citizens? Make the switch to Pure Talk. 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Pick up your phone. It's easy. It takes 10 minutes. 10 minutes on the phone. Dial #250 and say Jesse Kelly. #250, say Jesse Kelly. All right? Switch to Pure Talk. Oracle, I was sworn in Tuesday night as a precinct chair for the Montgomery County Republican Party. How about that? Any advice for a new precinct chair? Yes. Work very hard because you might decide a presidential election. Did you know? Here's a little tidbit you might not know. You obviously know the George Bush versus Al Gore election. You know that was close, right? We had to do whatever. You remember that whole thing was close. We don't have time to get into it right now. Did you know this? George Bush is president of the United States of America because a woman in a precinct in Florida decided that was the election she was going to get heavily involved. She busted her butt in her precinct to get out the vote, to get everything organized in her precinct. And her precinct turned out for Republicans in a way they had never turned out for Republicans before. And that precinct was the one that decided the presidency of the United States of America. Now, I know George Bush sucked, but he's still better than Al Gore because of a precinct chair somewhere. Work very hard and fortify your little precinct and make it anti-communist. Now, put your phone down, soak up family time over the weekend. I'll be on vacation next week. I'm kidding. I'll be back on Monday for Medal of Honor Monday, all right? That's all.
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4: Remembrances at the sites of the attacks. I'm Lisa Lacera, Fox News. President Trump honored the victims of 9/11 at the Pentagon this morning.
1: 2,977 beautiful souls were ripped from our world, and many more died in the weeks and years from after.
4: The president says September 11th reminded us of the terrible power of hate, adding the 25 years since have shown the even greater power of the American spirit to endure and prevail and to win. Former President Bush, who was president on 9/11, along with former Presidents Clinton, Biden, and Obama, attended the ceremony at Ground Zero, along with Vice President Vance, Commerce Secretary Howard Lutnick, who was the chief executive of investment firm Cantor Fitzgerald, also attended. Lutnick's brother was among the 658 of the firm's employees who were killed. Some of the families called out the U.S. government during the tribute.
5: Some family members taking part in the readings at Ground Zero called for the U.S. government to release key evidence in their lawsuit against Saudi Arabia.
6: My husband, Tom Strada, you are missed more with each year that passes. But how can it be 25 years and still we have no justice for the role that Saudi Arabia played in your murder?
5: Their suit was filed in 2016 after bipartisan legislation allowing individuals to hold foreign governments accountable in U.S. courts for terror attacks in the U.S. became law.
4: Fox's Tanya J. Powers in Lower Manhattan. The CIA's released dozens of documents on Osama bin Laden and al-Qaeda from April 1998 to September 12, 2001.
7: Today, the CIA declassified a presidential daily brief that was presented to President Clinton in 1998. Part of it said that al-Qaeda may try to fly an explosive-packed airplane into a U.S. city.
4: Fox's Peter Ducey. 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
8: Still got a little bit of slow traffic trouble right now on I-10. The upper level westbound between North Carino going just past Calabro with road construction blocking off two left lanes. The good news is the lower level is completely available. A disabled vehicle did clear Highway 90 westbound approaching Nogalitas and no longer causing serious problems. I'm William Shotwell. 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
9: Hot weather ahead this weekend. A heat advisory from noon till 7 p.m. on Saturday. This might get extended into Sunday as the heat's going to stay around for a while. A few clouds around 78 at sunrise. Sunny and very hot Saturday. Sunday highs around 100. Heat indices to 105 to 107. I'm meteorologist Mark Thibodeau from the Weather Channel on San Antonio's official weather station, News Radio 1200 WOAI.
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10: Immigrants from El Salvador covered by temporary protected status are being told they can remain living and working in the U.S. This is a big deal for the restaurant industry.
11: And Texas has one of the largest populations of El Salvadorian workers who have been working in the U.S. for an average of over 25 years.
10: Kelsey Erickson Struffert with Texas Restaurant Association says a worker shortage would add more stress to their industry, which is already dealing with prices. The brother of Tejano icon Selena, who also co-wrote some of her biggest hits, has sued his sister, A.B. Quintanilla, accuses her and her two family businesses of withholding the contractual share of profits tied to the Grammy winner's legacy. The suit is the latest in a public feud among the Quintanilla family, which erupted after the death of Selena's father. I'm Eric Lankum.
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12: Next. Hey, Alfie, what can I get for you?
13: Hey, Nora, just a nice latte, please. 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
12: 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Mainly working here. You?
13: Me? 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Ooh, could I get oat milk with that latte, please?
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0: 25 years ago this morning, 8:46, American Flight 11 goes into the North Tower. 17 minutes later, United 175 hits the South. By then, the whole country is watching. 9:37, Flight 77 goes into the Pentagon. 9:59, the South Tower comes down, 56 minutes after it was hit. 10:03, over a field in Shanksville, Pennsylvania, 40 passengers and crew who had called home and knew take the plane back. It never reaches Washington. 10:28, the North Tower falls. 102 minutes, first plane to last tower. 2,977 people, 343 firefighters who went up while everybody else came down. And more than 15,000 people who walked out of those towers alive because somebody in a helmet was climbing the stairs past them. 25 years ago this morning.
1: This just into our newsroom. A plane has crashed into the World Trade Center. They just played the tape again. It is horrific. A second plane the size of a passenger jet flying into the second tower of the World Trade Center.
2: These acts of mass murder were intended to frighten our nation into chaos and retreat. But they have failed. Our country is strong.
3: Another plane has been hijacked from out of Dulles. It's turned around and it's heading for Washington. So immediately speculation begins. Is it going to be the White House? The White House is too small, too hard to find from the air. The Capitol building's easy to see, but you know, there aren't a lot of people in the Capitol building at any one time. The only building that is easy to find from the air that has a lot of people in it, the largest office building in the world, the Pentagon. Within a couple of minutes, began to hear the sound of a jet engine. And it was pretty clear this plane was on full throttle as if it were taking off. But instead of the sound diminishing with time, it just kept getting louder and louder and louder. And we realized this is really happening.
2: Tonight I ask for your prayers for all those who grieve, for the children whose worlds have been shattered, for all whose sense of safety and security has been threatened. And I pray they will be comforted by a power greater than any of us, spoken through the ages in Psalm 23. Even though I walk through the valley of the shadow of death, I fear no evil, for you are with me.
4: We made a decision as a show team to honor the 25th anniversary of 9/11. Not with a bunch of facts and figures, but with stories, the stories of real people, because that's what I remember. If you've ever seen a Ken Burns documentary about the Civil War, he'll show you the letters that men sent home to their families, men who never made it home alive. And they'll tell you the story of that guy, what he was doing before he was a blacksmith in his town, or he was a farmer in his town. And you really feel it because it's real, right? Each of us is an individual life. We're not just some statistic. Vincent Ardolino and the boat lift. Thing about Manhattan that nobody thinks about until the day it matters, it's actually an island. It's Manhattan Island. That's why those bridges are so important. On the morning of September 11th, 25 years ago, the bridges shut. The tunnels shut. The subway shut. Several hundred thousand Americans walked south until they ran out of country and stood at the seawall with the water in front of them and a burning city behind them, and there was nowhere left to go. And then the boats came. Ferries, tugboats, dinner cruises, fishing charters, sightseeing boats, fire boats. Reminds me of Dunkirk when they saved the Brits and some Frenchmen and some Belgians who had been penned in by the Germans. And England sent whatever seaworthy boat they could get to go get them and get them off of there. Saved the war. Some of them got a Coast Guard call. A lieutenant named Michael Day got on the radio and put out the word for any boat that could help. A whole lot of them never waited for the call. They just came. I want to tell you about one of them who came. What kind of person who did not have to do this? Vincent Ardolino. He ran a charter fishing boat out of Sheepshead Bay in Brooklyn called the Amberjack 5. He was 48. He wasn't listening to a Marine radio. He was watching TV like everybody else in the country to see what the hell's going on. He stood up and told his wife he was taking the boat into the city. And she said, And apparently this is verbatim, exactly what she said. What are you going to do, you maniac? He said, I'm going to take the amberjack up into the city and help. She said, because remember, we don't know what's going on yet. But what if they attack again? Vincent Artilino said, well, that's something I have to live with. Untied his boat, off he went. He made dozens of runs that day, which amounted to hundreds of people, ferried them out of lower Manhattan to Brooklyn, to Jersey, anywhere that was not there, explained himself once, and I want you to hear how a working man from Brooklyn explains a thing like that. I have one theory in life. I never want to say the words I should have. Never go through life saying you should have. If you want to do something, you do it. Now multiply that by 150 boats, because Vincent represents 150 boats. Somewhere between 300,000 and 500,000 people came off that island by water in under 9 hours. It is the largest waterborne evacuation in the history of this country. I'll say that again. It is the largest waterborne evacuation in the history of this country. Best comparison I can give is Dunkirk, 1940. The Brits pulled 338,000 men off that beach. And the world has been making movies about it ever since. And that took them 9 days. Manhattan did it in 9 hours. Here's the difference. This is the part I want you to really focus on. Dunkirk was a military operation. Planned, ordered, commanded. Nobody planned this. It just happened. There was no chain of command, no budget, nobody handing out assignments, no coordination from the British government. A bunch of Americans with boats looked at the water and said, here am I, send me. There's a ferry captain named Rick Thornton who told a story about it. His deckhand was standing there with one of those little clicker counters, counting people coming aboard, and the legal limit on that boat was 399. The deckhand's clicking and yelling, we hit 399, and they're still jumping on. Wouldn't you? I would. And Captain Thornton told him, put the clicker away today. Vincent Artilino died in 2018. The Amberjack 5 is still tied up in Sheepshead Bay. They turned her into a restaurant. You can go have dinner on that boat. 25 years ago this morning, nobody ordered a single one of them to go. But they did.
0: 25 years. Not one of them forgotten. The Michael Berry Show.
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15: 25 years ago this morning, the sky over New York was an impossible blue. Wells Crowther was 24, 104th floor, South Tower. He was also a volunteer firefighter. His father gave him a red bandana when he was a boy. He never went anywhere without it. At 9:12, he left his mother a message. Mom, this is Wells. I want you to know that I'm okay. Then he went back in. On the 78th floor, they remember a voice behind a red bandana. Everyone who can stand, stand now. If you can help others, do so. He carried a woman down 17 flights, then climbed back up, and again. They found him that March in the lobby with the firefighters. 18 people are alive because of him. This week, the president gave him the Medal of Freedom. The bandana is behind glass in Manhattan this morning. A boy's

and their captain, a man named Jay Jonas, made a decision. They put her arms over their shoulders, and they started moving her down. Can you imagine? I don't know how big she is. But 2 feet on a step, then 2 feet on the next step, because you ain't bounding down holding the body. That's how you move a human being who cannot walk. It's tough. I'm not speaking from experience, mind you. 2 feet on a step. 2 feet on a step. It's slow going. I want you to understand what that meant. Those men were in a race, and they knew they were in a race. Every second they spent on Josephine Harris was a second they were not spending on themselves. They want to go home to their own wives and kids. And they were losing that race. By the way, how many times in your life have you been stuck behind somebody slow? Grocery line? Left lane? Ooh, that left lane on the highway will get you. Airport? Can y'all move along, guys? Come on. What went through your head was, come on, move. I've done it. You've done it. I'm not proud of it, but we've done it. We're impatient. Speed up. Six men in the worst hour in American history did the exact opposite. They got to the fourth floor, and she went down. She just collapsed. Could not hold her own weight anymore. She told them, leave me here. But you know what they did? They stayed. A couple seconds later, 110 stories of the World Trade Center came down on top of them. And when the dust settled, Jay Jonas looked up and he saw a blue sky. Can you imagine? They were on top of the pile. That bottom piece of stairwell B held. It's the only part that did. And they were standing in it because they were exactly there at exactly that second. If Josephine Harris had been faster, they'd have been in the lobby under all of it, dead. Sal D'Agostino, one of those firemen, said it plainly. She slowed us down just enough. Jay Jonas said, if she wasn't there, we'd have been a little faster and we wouldn't have made it. We live in a country as part of a culture that worships speed. I know I do. The strong one, the one who gets there first. And on that morning, the slowest person in that building was standing in the exact spot where six men would have to stop. Make no mistake about what that was, folks. They gave her a jacket afterwards, a green FDNY, Fire Department of New York, jacket. And they had stitched on it Josephine, our guardian angel. She kept it for the rest of her life. She would die 10 years later in 2011 of a heart attack at her home in Brooklyn. 69 years old, a widow living on disability, and there was no money for a funeral. A funeral director heard about her story and gave her one anyway, no cost. And the six men from Ladder 6 carried her casket. 25 years ago this morning, six firemen stopped for a woman who couldn't keep up. And she saved their lives. You know, we spend every September 11th talking about New York. But 184 people died at the Pentagon that morning. And I want to tell you about three who did not. Jerry Henson was 64, retired Navy commander, 72 combat missions over Vietnam. After all that, he came back as a civilian and worked a desk in the Navy command center. At 9:37, Flight 77 came into that building, two corridors from where he was sitting. His words, it was like being hit in the head with a baseball bat. When he came to, his own desk was on top of him. He was pinned in his chair with that desk wedged across the arms, and on top of it was the ceiling and the bookcases and the wallboard and the plumbing. His left ear was pinned to his own shoulder. There was a fire raging above him. There was a fire at his feet. Jerry Henson figured

0: he had about 5 minutes left. And looking back, that was probably generous. A Navy captain named David Thomas came through that smoke, found him, got his hands under the pile, and couldn't move it. Grown man could not budge it. It was too heavy. So he started screaming, "Help, help, somebody help me, help me. I cannot lift this thing up." And here comes the doctor. Lieutenant Commander David Tarantino, Navy physician, 36 years old, 6'4". He rode crew at Stanford. He'd been headed out of the building and turned around and went back in. Dr. Tarantino crawled into that, got flat on his back underneath a collapsed desk and a wall of debris, and leg pressed it off the floor with his legs, held it up. About a minute after they got out, the whole space caught fire and collapsed. You're fired up about football season, and I am too, and DraftKings is now live in all 50 states. 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
17: Didn't. Ed Bea had used a wheelchair since he was 21. 27 flights. It wasn't going to happen. Abe Zelmanowicz sat at the desk beside him. 12 years, side by side. He sent Ed's aide down the stairs and said he'd wait with him for the fireman. Then he held the phone up so Ed could call his mother. Captain Billy Burke of Engine 21 came up, ordered his men out of the building, and stayed. At 10:28, the North Tower came down on the three of them. 3 days later, at the National Cathedral, the president said this. Inside the World Trade Center, one man who could have saved himself stayed until the end at the side of his quadriplegic friend. They found Ed and Abe together. They never found the captain.
18: Howard Lutnick turned 40 in the summer of 2001. You know Howard Lutnick as the Commerce Secretary under President Trump today, but at that time he was the CEO of Cantor Fitzgerald, which occupied floors 101 through 105 of One World Trade Center. That's a big deal. They were going and blowing. They were a big deal. Big company, big, powerful, important company. That's the top of the North Tower. This is Howard Lutnick, now Commerce Secretary, with Anthony Pompliano. He was, of course, at the time, the head of Cantor Fitzgerald. You probably know that name already, because their company story is one of those that is often told.
19: We're only hiring our friends. I own the company. I'm putting all my money into the company. The company's incredibly successful. It's killing it. We are growing fast and furious. I'm hiring all the talent in the world. We're making $1 million a day.
18: That's a lot.
19: 2000. A lot. I'm a super rich guy. I have the famous $100 million set aside just in case. Like super rich, super rich. And the rest of my money, just feed the beast. Feed the beast, golden goose, feed the golden goose. Cantor Fitzgerald has no debt. Howard Lutnick has no debt. Well, I make a lot of money. Why would I need debt? Right? No debt. Rockstar company, winning in every way, on the top of the World Trade Center, have expanded and expanded and expanded, 101st to the 105th floors of the World Trade Center. Right? September 11th. I've heard all my friends. My brother works there. My best friend Doug works there. My roommate from college, his brother works there. My other best friend, his brother-in-law works there. And my other best friend, his brother-in-law works there. I turned 40 that summer. So before then, it's April of 2001. I'm going to turn 40 during the summer. I declare victory. I win in life. I'm making all the money in the world. It's my company. I work with all my friends, and they work with all their friends. Everybody works with their friends. Okay? I win. I take each of my senior executives, six of them, out to dinner alone, each one alone. I get up from my table. I walk around the other side, and I kiss them. I tell them I love them. I said, but I win. So here's, and I give them each, I don't know, 20, 25 million bucks worth of stock. I said, I win. So here's the way it's going to go. Every day my kids are out of school, I'm out. I'm going to live my life with my kids. When they're in, I'm in. Same as I always am, but I'm just going to be out way more often. You guys are great. Here's a stock. I give them mine. Okay. That's April. I have my birthday party that summer. About 65 couples at my birthday party. So my 40th birthday.
20: So your 40th birthday, 120 people come.
19: Yeah. Yeah. 120, 130 people. This is a nice party. And then September 11th, it's July. July 14th is my birthday. And, 3 months later, 20 people are at my party get killed. So my friends, my brother gets killed, my best friend Doug gets killed. All those people I listed before, they all get killed. We employ 50 sets of brothers, and we lose, you know, more than a dozen brothers, meaning mom loses two sons. I have one father who lost two daughters because they work together. And 658 people out of nine, I have 960 in New York. 658 people get killed. 658 people get killed.
0: It's the stories that get me. Then there is this story. Brian Birdwell, 39, Army Lieutenant Colonel, Desert Storm veteran, staff officer at the Pentagon. His office was on the second floor of the E ring at Corridor 4, the newly renovated wedge, which is the exact spot Flight 77 hit. At about 9:35, he was standing in that office with two co-workers watching the towers burn on TV. Two women, Cheryl Sincock, Sandy Taylor. Brian Birdwell stopped and prayed with those two women out loud for the firemen in New York. Then he told them he'd be right back, and he walked down the hall to the men's room. Those are the last words he ever said to either one of them, because both women were killed. He came back out and got seven or eight steps down that corridor at 9:37 a.m. The nose of that airplane came into the building 15 to 20 yards from where he was standing. He said, I was tossed around like a rag doll. The next thing I know, I'm trying to get up. It's black except for the ambient light of fires. I'm on fire. His uniform was polyester. An officer who found him later said, if you've ever taken a match to polyester, you know it turns into a molten glob. That was his pants onto his legs. He tried to stand up, fell, tried again, fell. Couldn't see, couldn't balance, and he was burning. Brian Birdwell decided he was going to die in that hallway. And by all rights, he probably should have. It's amazing that we're telling this story and he didn't. So he made a story. He made a decision about how. He hollered as loud as he could, as much as he could get out of his mouth. Jesus, I'm coming to see you. And then he lay down on the floor of the Pentagon to die. And then he felt something run down the side of his face. He said it was cold. It was water. He had collapsed underneath one of the only sprinkler heads in that corridor that was still actually working. And it put him out. He was no longer on fire. He got up, walked with a hand on the wall toward a light, fell down in front of an army colonel named Ray Wallace. Wallace and three other men picked him up, and his skin came off in their hands. More than 60% of his body, his face, both arms grafted completely. They gave him less than a 1% chance of survival. 24 days on a ventilator. 92 days in a hospital. 39 operations over 4 years. His wife, Mel, did his wound care at home. I'll come back to that. She said, "One thing since that, I want every married person listening to hear. We never walk out the door without saying goodbye." 25 years ago this morning, a man prayed for somebody else's fireman. It cost him 2 minutes. And those 2 minutes are the only reason he's alive.
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6: Next. Hey, Alfie, what can I get for you?
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7: Me? 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
8: Well, my sister wants to go camping. 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
8: No, it's not over yet. 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
17: Everybody remembers the firefighters. 25 years on, almost nobody remembers the man with the bullhorn. Rick Riscorla was 62. Born in Cornwall, made himself an American. Army colonel. He's the man on the cover of We Were Soldiers. He ran security for Morgan Stanley South Tower. For 8 years, he made 2,700 people practice walking down the stairs. They thought he was crazy. That morning, the Port Authority told everybody to stay at their desk. Riscorla picked up his bullhorn and sang them down. A Welsh battle hymn, floor after floor. All the way to the street. 2,687 people got out. Then he turned around and went back up, last seen on the 10th floor, climbing. He'd called his wife. "Stop crying. If something should happen to me, I want you to know I've never been happier. You made my life." 25 years today. They still haven't found him.
18: 20 people were pulled alive out of the rubble of the World Trade Center. 20. Out of all of it. Janelle Guzman was the last one. 30 years old, born and raised in Trinidad. Office job with the Port Authority on the 64th floor of the North Tower. When the plane hit 29 floors above her head, the announcement told everybody, "Stay put." So about 15 of them stayed, taped the doors, and waited. They waited an hour. Then the other tower came down, and they went. She started down Stairway B, holding hands with a coworker named Rosa Gonzalez, counting the floors out loud, 47, 46, 40, 35. She was wearing 2-inch heels. At the 13th floor landing, 13 floors from the street, she let go of Rosa's hand to reach down and yank a shoe off her foot. She said, "When we reached the landing on the 13th floor, I let go of Rosa's hand to yank off my heels. That's the moment the North Tower came down. Rosa Gonzalez did not survive." Janelle Guzman spent the next 27 hours buried about 30 feet down in that pile of rubble. Her head was wedged between two slabs of concrete. Her right leg was crushed. She was buried to her thigh. She could move her left hand, but that was it.
0: She couldn't even get her voice to work to yell for help. 27 hours. And she kept praying, God, please save my life. Give me a second chance. I will change my life. I will do your will. The part that deserves to be told to you straight is sometime in

0: there. She worked her left hand up through a gap in the concrete, and a hand took hold of it, warm, bare, no glove, and a man's voice said, "I've got you, Janelle." She asked who it was. He said, "My name is Paul." They dug her out, and around the middle of the day on September 12th, Rescue 2 out of Brooklyn. And when she asked those men about Paul, not one of them knew who she was talking about. In 2011, a retired fireman turned up at her house and read off the names of the crew that dug her out of the rubble. One of them was a firefighter named Paul Soman. Her book's co-author says that settles it. She has never quite said so. Last year, 24 years later, she was still telling audiences she is looking for Paul. I'll let you sort that out. I know what I think, but you can sort that out for yourself. Roger McMillan proposed to her in that hospital bed. They married at City Hall that November. She went back to work for the Port Authority, and she is a supervisor at LaGuardia Airport today. She says, "I was given a new life. 25 years ago today, this morning, she stopped to take off her shoe, and it saved her life." Tribute through stories, the individual stories. Next, this is the story of Frank DeMartini and Pablo Ortiz. Frank DeMartini was an architect. He studied at Pratt, Brooklyn. He restored old brownstones. I love brownstones. He loved motorcycles and sailboats and Italian food. 49 years old, Frank DeMartini. What do you expect? He came to work in the World Trade Center after the 93 bombing when Muslims attacked then. Came in to assess the damage and never left. By 2001, he was the Port Authority's construction manager for the entire complex. He did well. 88th floor of the North Tower. Pablo Ortiz was his construction superintendent, also 49 years old. Navy veteran, been married about 18 months. On the morning of September 11th, 25 years ago, Frank DeMartini's wife, Nicole, was up there with him. They dropped the kids at school and driven in together, and they were drinking coffee on the 88th floor when the airplane hit five floors above their heads. He made sure that floor had a clear way down. He walked his wife to the stairwell, and she stopped three steps down and said, "Frank, I'm not leaving until you come." He told her he'd be right behind her. Now, here's what Frank DeMartini and Pablo Ortiz did instead. The impact had twisted the door frames on every floor around them, warped the steel. So all over that building, there were people standing behind doors that would not open, trapped in their offices, trapped in elevators, panic, pounding on the inside of a building that was burning hot. And these two men went and got crowbars, flashlights, axes, hammers, walkie-talkies, whatever was in the maintenance closet. And then they went up, not down, up, 89th floor, a law office, 23 people behind a jammed door. Pablo Ortiz put a crowbar in the door frame, tore it open. The first thing those people saw was a man in a hard hat they had never met in their lives yelling, "We have to go now." 90th floor, three more. 91st floor, 18 more, including three electricians. And this is important. The 91st floor of the North Tower is the highest floor in that building that anybody came out of alive. Anybody. Because two Port Authority men with hand tools walked up there and let them out. Otherwise, they stay inside and burn to death. They go up when they already know they're 90 floors up. The building's on fire. It's been crashed into. And they're going to have to make it down 90 floors. But first, they go up to save lives. 86th floor. Six more. 78th floor. A man stuck in an elevator, up and down, prying open doors, sending strangers to the stairs to get out. They are credited with saving at least 50 people. Some accounts put it as high as 77. Tell you, honest answer, which is that nobody will ever know, because the two men who could have told you did not come home. and nobody up there was keeping a list. Frank DeMartini was last seen at the 78th floor sky lobby, still working, still headed the wrong way. Neither of them was ever found, not a trace of their bodies. 50 people, maybe 77, went home that night to be with their families, because two guys who could have safely walked down and made it out alive decided to go get a crowbar and save those lives.
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11: 25 years since the 9/11 attacks. I'm Lisa Lacera, Fox News. President Trump speaking at the Pentagon with the Iran conflict in the backdrop.
12: 25 years after the September 11th terror attacks, President Trump says the nation will never forget.
13: That's why we fight today. We don't have a choice. There can only be victory. We fight hard. We fight to win.
12: Speaking at a memorial service at the Pentagon, the president saluted the victims killed and service members he says are working right now to ensure the world's number one sponsor of terror, Iran, will never have a nuclear weapon.
11: Fox's Jared Halpern of the White House. Fox's Trey Yingst earlier aboard the USS George Washington in the Arabian Sea.
14: The crew at this moment is preparing for nighttime operations, a daily occurrence here with multiple exchanges of fire this week alone between the United States and Iran.
11: The aircraft carrier defending multiple assets in the region as the U.S. blockade of the Strait of Hormuz remains in effect. Florida moving forward with new terrorism designation rules.
15: Florida Governor Ron DeSantis and the state's cabinet approving rules for a process that would allow state officials to recommend designating domestic and foreign terrorist organizations This is part of the Systems of Law and Terrorist Organizations Act, which would include allowing officials to impose felony charges and severe penalties for individuals who knowingly provide material support or resources to designated organizations. The act has faced legal challenges, with civil liberties advocates arguing it will allow the targeting of peaceful advocacy groups and stifle free speech. DeSantis says it will help defend the people of Florida against hostile actors and terrorist groups.
11: Fox's Kristen Goodwin. North Korea launched multiple short-range ballistic missiles toward the sea a day after the U.S., South Korea, and Japan ended their trilateral military drill. 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
10: WOAI Traffic Center.
6: Long-term road construction will continue on the upper level of I-10 westbound between North Freeway and just past Calabro, with two left lanes blocked off. Only the right lane getting through. The lower level is going to be available, though. And then I-10 eastbound, the exit ramp to get onto UTSA Boulevard is going to be shut down. Traffic now diverts onto Days of Olive Road, so follow the detour signs. I'm William Shotwell, News Radio 1200 WOAI.
16: Hot weather ahead this weekend. A heat advisory from noon till 7 p.m. on Saturday. This might get extended into Sunday as the heat's going to stay around for a while. A few clouds around 78 at sunrise. Sunny and very hot Saturday. Sunday highs around 100. Heat indices to 105 to 107. My meteorologist Mark Thibodeau from the Weather Channel on San Antonio's official weather station, News Radio 1200 WOAI.
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17: Immigrants from El Salvador covered by temporary protected status are being told they can remain living and working in the U.S. This is a big deal for the restaurant industry.
18: And Texas has one of the largest populations of El Salvadorian workers who have been working in the U.S. for an average of over 25 years.
17: Kelsey Erickson Struffert with Texas Restaurant Association says a worker shortage would add more stress to their industry, which is already dealing with prices. The brother of Tejano icon Selena, who also co-wrote some of her biggest hits, has sued his sister, A.B. Quintanilla, accuses her and her two family businesses of withholding the contractual share of profits tied to the Grammy winner's legacy. The suit is the latest in a public feud among the Quintanilla family, which erupted after the death of Selena's father. I'm Eric Lank.
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0: 25 years ago this morning. 8:46, American Flight 11 goes into the North Tower. 17 minutes later, United 175 hits the South. By then, the whole country is watching. 9:37, Flight 77 goes into the Pentagon. 9:59, the South Tower comes down, 56 minutes after it was hit. 10:03, over a field in Shanksville, Pennsylvania, 40 passengers and crew who had called home and knew, take the plane back. It never reaches Washington. 10:28, the North Tower falls. 102 minutes, first plane to last tower. 2,977 people, 343 firefighters who went up while everybody else came down. And more than 15,000 people who walked out of those towers alive because somebody in a helmet was climbing the stairs past them. 25 years ago this morning.
1: This just into our newsroom. A plane has crashed into the World Trade Center.
2: They just played the tape again. It is horrific. A second plane the size of a passenger jet flying into the second tower of the World Trade Center.
3: These acts of mass murder were intended to frighten our nation into chaos and retreat. But they have failed. Our country is strong.
4: Another plane has been hijacked from out of Dulles. It's turned around and it's heading for Washington. So immediately speculation begins. Is it going to be the White House? The White House is too small, too hard to find from the air. The Capitol building's easy to see, but, you know, there aren't a lot of people in the Capitol building at any one time. The only building that is easy to find from the air that has a lot of people in it, the largest office building in the world. The Pentagon. Within a couple of minutes, began to hear the sound of a jet engine. And it was pretty clear this plane was on full throttle as if it were taken off. But instead of the sound diminishing with time, it just kept getting louder and louder and louder. And we realized this is really happening.
3: Tonight I ask for your prayers for all those who grieve, for the children whose worlds have been shattered, for all whose sense of safety and security has been threatened. And I pray they will be comforted by a power greater than any of us, spoken through the ages in Psalm 23. Even though I walk through the valley of the shadow of death, I fear no evil, for you are with me.
5: There's facts and figures and pounds of steel, and there's how hot things were and how many people died. But to me, the stories that matter are the individual stories. Father Michael Judge. He prayed the same prayer every single day of his life. And it went like this. Lord, take me where you want me to go. Let me meet who you want me to meet. Tell me what you want me to say. And keep me out of your way. His name, as I said, was Michael Judge. I want to be clear because that's kind of confusing. He's a priest, Father Michael Judge. He's not a judge. He was 68, a Franciscan friar for Ramon. No, not that kind of friar. A Franciscan friar for 47 years, a priest for 40, and chaplain to the New York City Fire Department since 1992. Remember, this is 2001, so he's been there a little less than 10 years. Born in Brooklyn to Irish immigrants out of the countryside. His father died when he was 6 years old. He went out and shined shoes outside Penn Station to help feed his mother and his sisters when he was six. He was an alcoholic. Got sober in 78, stayed sober 23 years. He talked about it openly. He thought it was important that people know. Might help somebody. During the AIDS crisis, when hospital staff wouldn't touch those with AIDS, Michael Judge walked in and put his hands on them and anointed them. He walked New York in a brown Franciscan robe and knew the homeless by name, handed out his own money until he didn't have any more. The night of September 10th, he preached at a firehouse in the Bronx. The last homily he ever gave, the night before 9/11, he said, "You do what God has called you to do. You show up. You put one foot in front of the other." He's talking to firefighters. No matter how big the call, no matter how small, you have no idea what God is calling you to do. He said that on a Monday night, and Tuesday morning he put on his chaplain's gear and he went downtown. Nobody made him do that. That wasn't in the job description. That wasn't required. A 68-year-old priest. He could have stayed at the friary and prayed. But he went. He walked into the lobby of the North Tower where the fire department had set up its command post. And he stayed there, praying over firemen, giving last rites to men who were about to walk up 100 flights of stairs and not come down alive. At 9:59 in the morning, the South Tower came down. The force of it tore through that lobby, and Father Michael Judge was killed. A New York police lieutenant named Bill Cosgrove found him on the floor. Five men picked him up and carried him out of that building. Two firemen, a police lieutenant, a fire department EMT, and one civilian who just happened to be standing there. A Reuters photographer named Shannon Stapleton took that picture. You've seen it. Everybody's seen it. Five filthy, exhausted men carrying a dead priest out of the smoke in a chair. They call it the American Pietà after Michelangelo, Mary holding the body of her son. It's powerful imagery, man. Whew. They carried him to St. Peter's Church a few blocks away, and they laid him down in front of the altar. He is listed as victim 0001, the first one. Hundreds of people died before Michael Judge, the friar, did that morning. But his was the first body they pulled out. First one carried from the carnage. The first death certificate signed. At his funeral, a fellow priest stood up and said, "We come to bury his hands, but not his good works. We come to bury his heart, but not his love. Never his love." 25 years ago this morning, a man who asked God every day to send him where he was needed got sent.
0: We will never forget. 25 years ago this morning, The Michael Berry Show.
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12: Twenty-five years ago this morning, Michael Benfante started down from the 81st floor of the North Tower. On 68, he found a woman named Tina Hansen sitting in a motorized wheelchair, 41 years old, waiting. On the floor next to her was an emergency evacuation chair, still strapped up. Nobody had ever used it. Benfante figured out how it worked. He and a co-worker named John Sequeira strapped her in and picked her up. 68 flights. It took them almost an hour. Near the bottom, a fireman took the back end. They carried her through the lobby and put her in an ambulance on the West Side Highway. Minutes later, the tower came down, and Benfante dove under a truck. All three of them lived. Years afterward, he said this: "For whatever measure of human cruelty that exists in the world, there's a hundredfold measure of human decency ready to respond to it."
13: I can hear you. The rest of the world hears you. And the people... And the people who knocked these buildings down will hear all of us soon.
14: I don't know if you heard the interview with Todd Beamer's father this week, a couple days ago. Oh... Todd Beamer is the Let's Roll fella. You can find it on the internet. It's out there. At about 20 minutes to 11,

0: He was a lieutenant colonel named Mark Sasseville. And as they're pulling on their flight gear, he looks at her and says, "I'll take the cockpit." And she decided on her own, without a word, that she would take the tail. Understand what those two sentences mean. They were going to fly their own airplanes into an airliner. He didn't say, "I'll take the cockpit of the plane we're flying." He said, "I'll take the cockpit of the plane in the air that we're going to take down." And she said, "I will crash into the tail." They just said, "I'll take the cockpit, I'll take the tail." Think about that for a moment. That was it. Ram the plane to crash it so it could not do any more damage. She said it about as plainly as a human being can say it. "We wouldn't be shooting it down. We'd be ramming the aircraft. I would essentially be a kamikaze pilot." When Sass and I took off, we believed that if we were successful, this was a one-way mission. And this is the one that gets me. Refusing the mission never crossed my mind. It just simply didn't. She was 26 years old. She had been in that squadron about 9 months, green as grass, wet behind the ears, as they say. The first and only woman ever in the 121st Fighter Squadron. Her daddy was an Air Force colonel who flew 139 combat missions in Vietnam and then flew for the airlines. And she wanted to be what he was. Somebody asked her once about ejecting, punching out at the last second. And she said, "No, you only got one chance. You don't want to eject and then miss." She was going to stay with the plane all the way in and crash the thing. Here's the part nobody tells you. They never found Flight 93. By the time those two jets got airborne, the passengers had already taken that plane down in a field in Pennsylvania 30-some minutes earlier, but they didn't know that yet. She flew for 4 hours and found nothing, landed, got a fully armed jet, went back up for four more. You know what she calls that day? A failure. Her words. "You have to understand, in my view, we were a mission failure because we didn't get there in time." 25 years, and that's how she grades herself. Every time somebody tries to call her a hero, she will not have it. We weren't the heroes that day. The passengers on Flight 93 were the heroes. Years later, she's a mother now, two daughters. Would you still get in that plane? Absolutely. Even with daughters. Even with my life now. She said, "I served, and I'll tell you that the thing about the American military that our enemies have never once understood is that we do not train for suicide missions because we value our people too much to spend them." And on September 11th, a 26-year-old girl, because she's still a girl to me, she's still practically a kid to me, from the D.C. Guard, climbed into a jet with practice bullets and volunteered to be spent anyway. She thinks she failed. She didn't fail. Telling these stories helps me remember. Here's another one. This boy had been to the top of the World Trade Center. He remembered it. He knew it was the tippy top, the highest you could go. A little kid wants to see it. And after September 11th, he had one thing he wanted to say to God. It is the most honest prayer you will ever hear, because it comes from a child who does not yet know that some things cannot be unmade, only remembered. He knows it now.
1: On September 11th, a plane crashed into the World Trade Center, and then 21 minutes later, they fell down. I went to the tippy top once. I went to the floor underneath the tippy top once. I kind of miss all those fun things I did there. Yeah.

0: Twin Towers build itself together again. Make all the stuff like silver again. If I could talk to God, that's what I would say to him.
1: They went up the stairs. 25 years later, we remember. The Michael Berry Show.
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20: Delay is the only reason anybody on board knew anything. By the time the hijackers took the cockpit at 9:28, both towers had already been hit, and 33 passengers and 7 crew had telephones. They called home. Their families told them, so they knew exactly what the plane was for. Over Pennsylvania, about 20 minutes flying time from Washington, they took a vote. 40 Americans, strangers, they voted. Tom Burnett told his wife, "I know we're all going to die. There's 3 of us who are going to do something about it." At 9:57, they went up the aisle. Todd Beamer said, "Are you guys ready? Let's roll." 6 minutes later, the plane went into a field in Shanksville, Pennsylvania. Nobody on board came home. 25 years later, the Capitol is still standing.
21: Stanley Prainmuth had already gotten out. Man came here from Guyana, 1982, worked at a bank on the 81st floor of the South Tower, living the immigrant dream. When the first plane hit the other building, he went down to the lobby with about 20 of his coworkers. He was out. He was out of the building. He's safe. A security guard told him the building was secure and sent them all back upstairs. He rode the elevator back up, sat down at his desk, picked up the phone, looked out the window, and saw an airplane coming straight at him at eye level. His words, "I made eye contact. I dropped the phone and screamed and said, 'Lord, I can't do this. You take over.'" And he dove under his desk. That wing came into his office and stopped about 20 feet from where he was lying. Floor was gone. Ceiling was gone. Ceiling was not gone. It was down. He was buried in the dark alone on the 81st floor of a building that was on fire above him. So he started screaming. And when screaming didn't work, he started beating on the wall with his hands until a nail went straight through his palm. Now, 50 feet away and 3 floors up, a 54-year-old Canadian named Brian Clark was coming down a stairwell. Brian Clark had volunteered to be one of 8 or 10 fire wardens on his floor, which is a job nobody wants and which came with exactly one piece of equipment, a flashlight. He's arguing with his coworkers about whether to go up or go down, and through the wall he hears banging and a voice, and he stops. He said, "Who's there? Where are you?" And out of the dark, "Oh, I can see your light." Or it was probably like this, "Oh, I can see your light. I'm in here." And then, "Can you see my hand?" Brian Clark turned to the man next to him on those stairs and said, "Ron, we got to go get this guy." Stanley Prainmuth, behind a sheetrock wall he cannot get over. Clark tells him, "You got to jump. You got to get over this last barrier." He jumps and falls back. "Come on, you got to do this. It's the only way out." He jumps again. Brian Clark reaches down in the dark, grabs a man he's never met by the armpit, and hauls him through a wall. They fell in a heap on the floor, and they hugged each other. Can you imagine the emotions? And Clark stuck out his hand and said, "I'm Brian Clark." Stanley Primeth said, "I'm Stanley Primeth. We'll be brothers for life." Both their hands were bleeding when they shook. Both of them. Can you imagine? Their ears had to be ringing, their heads just about to explode with all they had seen and heard, the air thick. They walked down 81 floors together in the dark, one flashlight between them. On the way, they passed a man named Jose Marrero going up. Clark told him to come down with them. Marrero said, no, it'll be fine. I can help. He was 32 years old. He did not make it out alive. Brian Clark and Stanley Primeth walked out of the South Tower with somewhere between 3 and 5 minutes to spare. Only four people who were on the 81st floor or higher in that tower lived. That's two of them. A year later, Brian Clark gave Stanley Primeth the flashlight. Oof. Man, that one chokes me up. It sits in a museum in New York City today, and Stanley Primeth quit banking and became a preacher. Tell you what, he's seen the light, brother. 25 years ago this morning, a man heard knocking and stopped. That's the whole story. He stopped.
0: It's the stories that get me. Then there is this story.
21: Just after 5 o'clock on the evening of September 11th, three New York firemen found a flagpole standing on West Street with a faded green flag on it, Ramon. Dan McWilliams had spotted an American flag flying off the back of a yacht tied up in the marina. So he went and got it. George Johnson and Billy Eisengrein helped him run it up. Little flag, 3x5. Newspaper photographer named Thomas Franklin was standing good ways off with a long lens, and he took the picture. You've seen the picture. You know this picture. Everybody on the earth, on this earth, knows this picture. If you saw it, you'd know that you know it. Eisengrein described the whole thing later like this. We stood there and looked at it for a second and went about our way. That flag was gone within hours, off the pole. Nobody saw who took it. And nobody noticed, because another flag turned up that everybody assumed was that flag. That flag flew at City Hall. That flag was at Yankee Stadium for the prayer service where Pataki, then governor, and Giuliani, then mayor, signed it. That flag got handed to an admiral, flown out to the USS Theodore Roosevelt, and carried into the war. The whole country stood up for that flag, but it was the wrong flag. The couple who owned that yacht asked to borrow their flag back. They unfolded it 5x8, way too big. The lady's line about it is perfect. She said, "This wraps around the two of us, and we're not the thinnest people on earth." So we knew right away it was the wrong flag. Somewhere in the confusion of that week, somebody handed someone the wrong flag, and it went to sea and was saluted by the U.S. Navy, and the real one was gone. For 13 years, this story wouldn't be a story if it didn't have this ending. November 2014, Everett, Washington, about as far from Lower Manhattan as you can get and still be in the continental United States. A man walks into a fire station carrying a shopping bag, a Joann's Fabric shopping bag. Tells him he thinks he has the Ground Zero flag. He had been watching a History Channel show about the missing flag and recognized the rope and the electrical tape wrapped around it. Says his name's Brian. And then he leaves before anybody gets the last name. Everett Popo worked that for 2 years. And listen to how they proved it. They sent the dust off that flag to the state crime lab, and a forensic scientist found asbestos and mica. And is it mica or mica? M-I-C-A. I don't know. Somebody email me and let me know. They found asbestos and mica. Might be mica. And cement in the fibers. In the right proportions to match verified World Trade Center debris. Then a detective sat down with 24 photographs Thomas Franklin never published, and compared that rope to the rope in the pictures, and he found one specific tear in the electrical tape in 2001 and in his hands. Same flag. 2016, the man came forward on his own, Brian Brown. Somebody had given him that flag earlier as a gag gift, and he had no idea what it was. His words, "I took care of it. It was never dishonored or flown or anything." He would not take a reward. He said, "Donate it to the museum."
1: 25 years.
21: And that's where it is. Not one of them. Right next to the photograph.
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5: Years ago, at 20 past 8 this morning, nobody in America knew anything was wrong. Betty Ong knew. 45 years old, out of San Francisco, working the back of American Flight 11. She got a line through to a reservations desk in North Carolina and said, "I'm number 3 in the back. The cockpit's not answering. Somebody's stabbed in business class. I think we're getting hijacked." Then she stayed on that line for 25 minutes. She told them who was hurt. She told them the men had come out of seats 2A and 2B. She never raised her voice, not once. Those seat numbers are how the FBI knew that same day who did it. At 8:46, the line went quiet.
6: "Betty, talk to me. Betty, are you there? Betty? I think we might have lost her."
5: 25 years ago this morning, the first American to fight back did it with a phone and a seat number.
21: I think about how many young men, after this day, 25 years ago, who have the mindset, these are the kind of guys, these are the sheepdogs in society. They're a very small percentage of society, and in any society for that matter. They saw what happened, and they didn't tisk tisk, isn't that unfortunate, and go back to work. They quit their jobs. If you heard the discussion we had with R.C. Slocum the other day, he told the story about Coach Ted Jeffries. And Ted Jeffries had coached Bum Phillips. Was it Bear Bryant? Who else had he coached? He'd coached a number of, was Bear Bryant, wasn't it? They won the champion. They won the national or the state championship on December 6th. December 7th, of course, a day which will live in infamy, Pearl Harbor is attacked. And December 8th, he and the boys on his team go down and sign up to go serve in war. You think about how many Marcus Luttrells. About how many people didn't keep a diary that you'll never hear their story. They're walking around right now with a tattoo of their buddy they lost in Iraq or Afghanistan on their arm so they never forget. You think about how many guys the age of my boys, Michael T. and Crockett, how many young men had just finished high school and we're going off to college, we're going to trade school, had started to work in dad's plumbing business, whatever they were doing, and they saw this, and they said, "Here am I, send me." It's a special kind of person with special values. It's a special kind of people. Your society has to have them. And I don't want to say I don't want to make this political because everything is political. But so I don't mind making it political and I don't mind blurring the lines because it's the unwillingness to do so that has allowed the nonsense to run amok. But these are the people that the Barack Obamas have insulted. Donna Shalala, his cabinet secretary, said the greatest threat to America is white male, white Christian males coming home from war who don't trust the government. Oh, okay. Well, that's who our terrorists are. That's why Timothy McVeigh was such a,
0: a wrapped Christmas present to them, because they'd have you believe that every person coming home from war is a potential terrorist. In fact, like Tallarico, they see terrorists in Christians, in good people, in veterans, in our neighbors. But they see good people in terrorists and terror supporters and terror threateners. Isn't that crazy how that works? And too many of our people are unwilling to realize that dog bites. And potentially to our detriment, if we're not bold enough to see it for what it is, if we're not willing to offend some people, because it is real. 9/11 was real. There was no political correctness about that. It was real. Whatever happened, whatever it happened, for whatever reason, these things cannot be wished away, smiled away, kindness away. Brian Sweeney was 38 out of Barnstable, Massachusetts, Ramon, on Cape Cod. Did I ever tell you my mother said Massachusetts? That's how she pronounced Massachusetts. Massachusetts. He'd been a Navy fighter pilot. He taught at the Navy Fighter Weapons School, what you and I would call Top Gun. He got hurt in an accident in the 90s, a few years before this. He was medically discharged, and he went to work for a defense contractor. Flew out to L.A. about 1 week a month. That's why he was on United Flight 175 that Tuesday morning. Routine trip. He'd done it a dozen times, probably more. At 8:58 that morning, from the back of a hijacked airplane, Brian Sweeney called his wife Julie at home. She didn't pick up. She was at work. She taught high school. So he left a message on the answering machine. 21 seconds. By the way, if you go to the museum in New York, the 9/11 museum, you hear the voices of people who called home from those planes. There's nothing I can tell you that describes hearing their voices. I found myself just tears streaming down my face, thinking of that person who's about to die, but also thinking about their husbands or wives, their children, thinking how many times they went back and heard that. It's a powerful thing. If you've lost a dear loved one, it's a powerful thing to hear their voice after they've died. Jules, this is Brian. Listen, I'm on an airplane that's been hijacked. If things don't go well and it's not looking good, I just want you to know I absolutely love you. I want you to do good. Go have good times. Same to my parents and everybody. And I just totally love you, and I'll see you when you get there. Bye, babe. I hope I call you. 1 minute later, he calls his mother, Louise, and he got her live. She picked up. Mama will always pick up. Told her the plane was hijacked. The passengers were talking about storming the cockpit. 3 minutes after that, at 9:03 a.m., United 175 went into the South Tower, and his mother watched it happen on television. I want you to hear what's actually in that message, because it is not panic. That man knew. He said so. He said, it's not looking good. He's 38 years old. He has a wife he married 2 years ago, and he has about 4 minutes to live at that moment. What does he do with them? He tells her to go have good times, do good, tell his parents, even though he would reach his mother when he hangs up, but he didn't know that at that time. And then he tells her he'll see her when he gets there. You ever think about that? You have just a moment with no preparation, what you would tell your husband or wife? Julie Sweeney would be pulled out of her classroom that morning by a phone call from her mother-in-law. So Louise, who he reached, his own mother, would call and say, please pull her out of class. She knew he was dead before she ever heard his voice. So when she hears that message, she already knows he has died. She kept that. He would release it later. She said, I embraced his message with all that I had, and I'm living life as I know he would want me to do.
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8: Next. Hey, Alfie, what can I get for you?
9: Hey, Nora, just a nice latte, please. How was your weekend?
8: Not bad, thanks. Mainly working here. You?
9: Me? Well, I was battling gods in the afterlife realm, and after lunch, I fought mercenaries. Ooh, could I get oat milk with that latte, please?
8: Yeah, of course.
9: And then Sunday was mostly fighting supervillains. So a pretty chill weekend. Ooh, and I'll grab an almond croissant, too.
8: Wait, what? That didn't actually happen, right?
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13: Remembering those lost. I'm Lisa Lacera, Fox News. Ceremonies held today, 25 years after the 9/11 attacks.
14: The names of almost 3,000 people whose lives were lost on September 11th, 2001 have been read at Ground Zero, along with 7 moments of silence. Family members, survivors, first responders, and others gathered on the plaza at the 9/11 memorial for the somber ceremony that included music from the Brooklyn Youth Chorus, cellist Yo-Yo Ma, and singer Jennifer Nettles. Security was tight as the event was attended by many dignitaries, including 4 former presidents, Vice President J.D. Vance, and other current and former elected officials. At Ground Zero in Lower Manhattan, Tanya J. Powers, Fox News.
13: A somber remembrance at the Pentagon.
15: Today, as the sun rose, a giant American flag was unfurled at the point of impact from those 25 years ago. A nod to the firefighters who responded to the Pentagon attack, unfurling the flag over the smoldering rubble a day after the attack. Those 3 firemen were present at the Pentagon ceremony today.
13: Fox's Jennifer Griffin. President Trump spoke at the Pentagon ceremony, telling the victims' families and dignitaries the nation will never forget. And he said American service members are working now to ensure that Iran will never have a nuclear weapon. At the memorial in Shanksville, Pennsylvania, where United Flight 93 went down, Interior Secretary Doug Burgum laid a wreath. Some of the passengers on that flight stormed the cockpit in an attempt to keep the jet from hitting what's believed to have been its target, the U.S. Capitol. The CIA has declassified dozens of intelligence reports related to the attacks.
16: The documents show the CIA repeatedly warned former Presidents Bill Clinton and George W. Bush that Osama bin Laden was determined to strike the U.S.
13: Fox's Christina Coleman, a 1998 report during Bill Clinton's presidency, stated supporters of bin Laden may try to fly an explosive-packed plane into a U.S. city. 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
12: from the WOAI Traffic Center.
2: Long-term road construction will continue on the upper level of I-10 westbound between North Frio and just past Calabro, with two left lanes blocked off. Only the right lane getting through. The lower level is going to be available, though. And then I-10 eastbound, the exit ramp to get onto UTSA Boulevard is going to be shut down. Traffic now diverts onto Days of Olive Road, so follow the detour signs. I'm William Shotwell, News Radio 1200 WOAI.
11: Hot weather ahead this weekend. A heat advisory from noon till 7 p.m. on Saturday. This might get extended into Sunday as the heat's going to stay around for a while. A few clouds around 78 at sunrise. Sunny and very hot Saturday. Sunday highs around 100. Heat indices to 105 to 107. My meteorologist Mark Thibodeau from the Weather Channel on San Antonio's official weather station, News Radio 1200 WOAI.
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17: Immigrants from El Salvador covered by temporary protected status are being told they can remain living and working in the U.S. This is a big deal for the restaurant industry.
18: And Texas has one of the largest populations of El Salvadorian workers who have been working in the U.S. for an average of over 25 years.
17: Kelsey Erickson-Strufert with Texas Restaurant Association says a worker shortage would add more stress to their industry, which is already dealing with prices. The brother of Tejano icon Selena, who also co-wrote some of her biggest hits, has sued his sister, Abby Quintanilla, accuses her and her two family businesses of withholding the contractual share of profits tied to the Grammy winner's legacy. The suit is the latest in a public feud among the Quintanilla family, which erupted after the death of Selena's father. I'm Eric Lankum.
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8: Next. Hey, Alfie, what can I get for you?
9: Hey, Nora, just a nice latte, please. How was your weekend?
8: 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Mainly working here. You?
9: Me? Well, I was battling gods in the afterlife realm, and after lunch, I fought mercenaries. Ooh, could I get oat milk with that latte, please?
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0: This is Lee Habib, and this is Our American Stories, and we tell stories about everything here on this show, including yours. Send them to OurAmericanStories.com. They're some of our favorites. As you know, we're a nation of immigrants, but it's not just people that travel. It's also their ideas. One of these ideas is something that many of us loved as kids. Sean Peterson of the Pez Visitor Center is author of Pez, From Austrian Invention to American Icon, and he's here to share how it evolved into the brick-shaped candy dispenser that we all know and love today. Here's Sean.
1: Pez, the brand or the candy, was invented by a man named Edward Haas III. He was an Austrian. The family had been very successful in a variety of businesses up to that point, and they had a nice business providing baking products. And one of the things Mr. Haas noticed was that people were having a difficult time digesting some of the cakes based on some of the ingredients that were in them, and found that peppermint oil was a good way to help in the digestion. And a byproduct of that, you know, it was a way to freshen your breath. And most of all, he really wanted to provide an alternative to smoking. He was very much a man ahead of his time and didn't really think too much of smoking and the health ramifications of that. So his goal was to kind of come up with an alternative to that. And he found peppermint oil, and through this what's called a cold press method, where you just kind of press the ingredients together, came up with these little Pez tablets as the product and wanted to see if there was interest. The German word for peppermint is Pfefferminz, and it's actually quite a long word. So he used the first, middle, and last letter of the word Pfefferminz, which was a P, E, and Z, and he found it was an easily pronounceable word in just about any language, and it was a trademarkable brand name. So it served two purposes in one, and that's really how Pez got its start. For the first 20 plus years of its creation, there was no dispenser. You either bought the product in a little foil roll similar to what is offered today, or there was a little metal tin that you could carry them in your pocket. If you're old enough to remember, you know, you could get like Bayer aspirin in a little metal tin, probably associated these days with like an Altoid or something like that, that you could carry in your pocket. And that was really the only way you could get Pez for its initial creation. It wasn't till the late 1940s that, as success was growing and business was increasing, that he wanted to try something different with that, because he was a bit of a germaphobe. You know, if I've got this great candy, I'm the founder and inventor of this, but if I want to offer it to you, you've got to put your fingers in that tin to get a piece of candy, and it's not really what I want. So he found a freelance designer, a man named Oscar Usha, and commissioned him to come up with some kind of dispensing device for the candy. You know, he put a little thumb grip at the top and some spring mechanisms inside to be able to offer them one at a time, and that's really how the shape of the dispenser was born. Mr. Haas started selling these in 1927 in Austria, found success rather quickly, and expanded the product throughout Europe and other parts of the world. And for him, the last great market to conquer was the United States. So in 1952, they came to Lower Manhattan. They had offices in New York City. They imported all of the products from Europe and tried to sell them as they had throughout the rest of the world as an upscale adult product and marketed as an alternative to smoking. And it really didn't have the success that it had in Europe. In fact, it really did poorly, unfortunately. Well, I say unfortunately, but actually it was probably one of the best things that could have happened to it. It was the lack of success, really, that drove Pez to innovate and create the changes that have made us successful to this day. They were selling the dispenser without a character head. It just had a little thumb grip, and the only flavor you could get was peppermint. And as I said, it didn't really have the success that they had hoped for. So somebody in marketing said, let's don't pull out of the market. Let's think about what we're doing and how we can do it differently. And they came up with the idea of putting a three-dimensional character head on top of that dispenser. And children generally don't like peppermint, you know, the strong flavors like that. So the idea was, let's add fruit flavors to the candy, put the three-dimensional cartoon character head on top, and let's shift the marketing from adults to children. And it changed really the direction of the brand. They found success very quickly, and, you know, it changed the business model here in the United States as well as globally, and we've been primarily a children's product ever since. The Pez Girl was it was kind of the grassroots marketing campaign of how they wanted to advertise Pez. You know, this is something that nobody was really familiar with, so they had these out.

0: outfits for ladies to wear. They would hire models to go out and share the brand. And a lot of the early ones had like skirts with big pockets so they could keep a lot of the refills in them. And they would just go out to events and hand the candy to people, get them to try this new brand and hopefully get people enthused about what this new product was. It was very pinup girl-esque when it started in the 1950s. So a lot of the early Pez girls were kind of leggy. And this is when the marketing was being directed towards adults. And certainly that shifted in the 60s and 70s as it shifted to children. In the 1970s, you can see what looks like a superhero. They had, you know, like knee-high boots on the model. She had a cape, and instead of the full Pez logo, it just had like a giant P on the chest. So it looked, you know, kind of like a superhero. And it worked.
1: 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And what did they do? Well, they learned from the market, they adapted, and actually took Pez to a place they'd never been before. Again, a failure leads to a success. When we come back, more from Sean Peterson, author of Pez, From Austrian Invention to American Icon, here on Our American Stories. 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
2: Next. Hey, Alfie, what can I get for you?
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0: The first traditional head on a stem that you're familiar with today was a witch for Halloween, and that was 1957. And then the first licensed character was 1958, and that was Popeye. And then we followed that with a couple of additions to the seasonal line. We added Santa for the first time. We've been doing Santa ever since. It's coincidentally one of our best selling, probably our number one seller to this day. We added an Easter line with the Easter Bunny that year. And then about 1959, 1960, Casper and Bozo came into the mix. And then 1961, we did Mickey Mouse with Disney for the first time. And I think we're actually the second longest licensed partner with Disney next to Donald Duck Orange Juice. We've been working with Disney consecutively since 1961. So we've probably produced more Disney characters over the year than any other license. You know, how many are there, referring to the dispensers? And this is what collectors like to talk about and argue. You know, I mentioned Santa Claus. We've done many, many iterations of Santa Claus. And is it a variation or is it a different dispenser? And, you know, there's really no right or wrong answer. So if we had to go with just different character heads on top of the dispenser base, somewhere in the 1400-ish number range right now. But if you start factoring in variations, and, you know, there's really no right or wrong answer as to what constitutes a variation, start adding zeros to that and it easily goes into thousands upon thousands. Right now we have 15 different flavors that we offer, the six core fruit flavors, and that's cherry, grape, lemon, strawberry, orange, raspberry, you know, the things that you're familiar with. We do four sour flavors, and then we do some seasonal flavors, candy corn for Halloween, we do cotton candy. We just introduced a new dragon fruit flavor to go with our Game of Thrones gift set that we introduced, and then we do sugar cookie for Christmas and vanilla cupcake for Easter. So that gives us 15 current flavors that we offer, but we rotate things in and out. Every few years, we try to introduce something new, and to do that, we usually retire a different flavor to try to keep it fresh and different. There's been many, many dozens of different flavors offered throughout the year. We just retired cola and chocolate. We made those for probably a couple of decades and finally decided it was time to retire and try something different. We produce here at the factory about 12 million individual candy tablets per day. There's certainly some top collectors out there that have some incredible collections. There's people, it's really surprising, you know, they'll go in and do buyouts of other collectors, and it's things they already have, and they've got like mini warehouses in their basement, you know, and they may have 5,000 of the same dispenser, but that's part of the enjoyment for them. They like just having the quantity of it. And then there's other people that focus on not having duplicates, but they want something different, and they have thousands upon thousands, you know, in their collection. So it's really up to how you want to enjoy and collect. It's what makes the hobby so much fun is, you know, everybody's got their own take on it, but there's certainly some really impressive collections out there when you look at what people have been able to put together. The factory's been here since 1973. This is the site that they chose when they first decided to manufacture. They ended up moving the offices from New York City to here in Connecticut in the early 70s. And we've been manufacturing in this facility ever since. And then the visitor center came to be, I think the original idea was around 2006. And it actually came from me. I approached the company. They were familiar with me through some of the books that I had published about the history of Pez and documented all the various dispensers and things like that. And they were using the books. People would come into marketing and they would share

0: Pez dispensers and Pez related fixtures and all the cool stuff that we have here in the visitor center. We started that process, and then I began work on the website, Pez.com, and figuring out how to get the online store aspect together. That all took about a year and a half. And in the meantime, the visitor center is being constructed. And then we finally got it open December of 2011. To me, coming into work every day, you know, I see this every single day, and I still find myself stopping and looking around and just kind of enjoying the space. And I'm the one that you know, kind of put the stuff on the walls and put everything in the display cases, but I still enjoy it. You know, 10 years later, it's still so much fun for me to have not only a place for my collection, but being able to share it with everybody now that comes in to see us. The majority of business that we have and people that come through the door, you know, to this day, 10 years later, I think that's the thing that surprises me most. It's, you know, people that had no idea they were going to be here today, and they just saw the signs along the highway, and it's the Pez factory, and we know what that is, but let's go. We've never been, and they come in, and the positive comments and feedback that we hear from people, it's just like, you know, it's amazing. We had no idea there was this much to Pez, and to me, that's exciting, and really, one of the goals behind this for me was just to share it with people. It's been a big part of my life. I've been doing this for over 30 years, and I'm still really enthusiastic about it. It's exciting. There's still things that, you know, are yet to be discovered, and, you know, being able to share that with people and hopefully create that spark of interest that maybe wants to get them involved to where maybe they're just going to start their own collection themselves, or, you know, maybe they think about Pez a little bit differently the next time they see it in the store. And they've been to the factory and they watched where it was being packaged and saw how we make the candy. It kind of gives you a different appreciation for the brand and what we do. So that's really the most exciting thing for me. And it was just kind of a happy mistake trying to adapt to the market. And, you know, had they not done that, nobody would have probably heard about Pez. It would just been a footnote in history of a mint or an alternative to smoking, like many products that have come and gone. It certainly wasn't intentional or the original idea of it, but, you know, it was being able to adapt and just find the right market. It changed and created a sense of Pez being part of pop culture ever since. You know, it's a relatable brand that everybody knows.
1: And a special thanks to Madison for bringing us this terrific story. And a special thanks to Sean Peterson of the Pez Visitor Center. And by all means, pick up his book, Pez, From Austrian Invention to American Icon, at Amazon or the usual suspects. 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And you can find the Muppets, Sesame Street characters, the Marvel characters, Star Wars characters, The Wizard of Oz, Scooby-Doo, Looney Tunes, Mario, the Ninja Turtles, The Simpsons, Pokemon, and Angry Birds. The story of Pez, here on Our American Stories.

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8: Next. Hey, Alfie. 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
9: 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Just a nice latte, please. 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
8: 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Mainly working here. You?
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15: 1864, there was a large oak tree in a rolling meadow just outside Spotsylvania Courthouse in Virginia. That morning, 1,200 entrenched Confederates awaited the assault of 5,000 Union troops. Here to tell another story about objects in American history is our own Ashley Lubinsky. Take it away, Ashley.
16: Inside the Smithsonian's National Museum of American History, among artifacts that define the many costs of war, there's an object that does not necessarily read as a military object at all. It's a fragment of a tree. It's this rough, splintered section of oak that stands only a few feet high. And when you look at this object, the wood is shredded and it's torn apart in irregular patterns. And there are these deep cavities that kind of puncture its side. And the reason it looks like this is because of something that you can see a little bit deeper, which is that it's embedded with conically shaped bullets, which were called Meunier balls. They were developed in the 19th century. It's basically what soldiers were using by the time of the American Civil War. And these bullets were lodged into this stump back in 1864. And it's known as the Spotsylvania Stump. And that is because a century earlier, during the American Revolution, the traditional shape of the projectile was round. It was a round musket ball. But in the 19th century, you start to see the development of conically shaped projectiles. They're originally developed in France. They're called Meunier balls. But in the U.S., there is a designer at Harper's Ferry that modifies that. His name's James Burton. He's a part of a long legacy of designers throughout American firearms history. And the reason that that's significant, well, there's many reasons why that's significant. The first being that a conically shaped projectile allows you to have a rifled gun on the battlefield more so than you had during the revolution. Earlier warfare, rifles were more of a sniper gun. It wasn't your standard infantry gun. But by the Civil War, the conically shaped projectile allowed for a rifled musket, which created a much more accurate firearm, which would show how battlefield tactics would change throughout the war. But then the other side, the more gruesome side of it, was the injuries that it caused to soldiers. And that was shattering of bone. So during the revolution, which is a century earlier, a round musket ball would have more of a chance of a clean break, which would sometimes allow for doctors on the battlefield to set the injuries rather than have to amputate. But during the Civil War, there's a much higher rate of amputation because of what a conically shaped projectile will do to bone. And while that's a horrible thing to think about, if you look at the Spotsylvania stump, you can see just that evisceration, that damage that can be caused by a conically shaped projectile, just in the sheer jagged nature of how the stump was cut down. By 1864, the American Civil War had entered a new phase. Union General Ulysses S. Grant initiated what became known as the Overland Campaign, which was a sustained series of engagements against Confederate General Robert E. Lee in Virginia. And unlike other campaigns, Grant's approach really emphasized continuous pressure. So engaging Lee's army repeatedly, even after having heavy losses on both sides, rather than withdrawing to regroup, which was the standard at the beginning of the war. And the result was a series of battles marked by really high casualties and increasingly entrenched positions. And many people actually attribute these types of battles to early examples of trench warfare, which was a shift from the kind of rank and file form that soldiers were using earlier in the war. And trench warfare is often most associated with World War I, but the kind of origins of it are seen even in the United States in the mid-19th century. One of the battles during this Overland campaign with Ulysses S. Grant was the Battle of Spotsylvania Courthouse, which was fought in May of 1864. After the costly Battle of the Wilderness, both armies moved southeast and they entrenched themselves along defensive lines near Spotsylvania. And among these kind of entrenched defensive lines, there was a protruding section of a Confederate line that was known as the Mule Shoe, which was essentially a 4-mile-long defensive line that would become the focal point of Union attacks during the battle. On May 12th, Union forces launched a massive assault on this position, breaking through part of the Confederate line and initiating what became one of the most intense close quarters engagements of the entire war. This location is called the Bloody Angle. And during this breakthrough in the line, soldiers fought for around 20 hours in continuous combat. And the conditions in and of themselves deteriorated rapidly. Rain was falling basically the entire time. And when you think about that with a style of trench warfare, you now have trenches where the soldiers are filled with mud and visibility is relatively non-existent. But the firing did not stop, and thousands of rounds were discharged at close range, often by soldiers standing only yards apart. And it was within this concentrated zone of fire that the oak tree once stood. The same volume of rifle musket fire that killed and wounded thousands of men that day also struck the tree. And shot after shot tore into its trunk, gradually weakening it until something during that prolonged engagement, it fell, cut down not by axes, but by bullets alone. And when the fighting ended, only a portion of the trunk, which was about 22 inches high, remained standing. After this horrific battle, the stump kind of became an immediate point of recognition, almost something that memorialized the tragedies that happened there. And soldiers remembered it, and visitors often sought it out because it represented something that statistics and written accounts would struggle to convey. In the years after the war, the stump was removed from the battlefield and eventually entered into different institutional collections. So first it was at the U.S. Army's Ordnance Museum, and then it was later transferred to the Smithsonian's National Museum of American History in 1888, where it stands today. And there are some things that kind of are different about the Civil War, or at least our understanding of the memory of it, that do occur. For example, battlefield photography became a major point of remembrance, but so is this stump. When you go to a museum, or when you work in a museum, like I do, you always kind of walk this fine line, especially in military history, of glamorizing or sterilizing the violence of the war. So you see a lot of old museum exhibits where you see uniforms or the guns, and they're kind of divorced from that human component. And curators weigh a lot when they're deciding if they use something that actually shows the result of that violence, a bloody uniform from someone who'd been struck down. And now some museums are able to utilize that and interpret that, but that is a really difficult pill for people to swallow. It's really difficult for visitors to be faced with something like that. And so this stump is just a really rare artifact where you can come and really see what devastation, what violence, what tragedy looked like during the Civil War without that kind of glorification or glamorization of violence that you'd get if you displayed something that was more human.
15: And a terrific job on the production, editing, and storytelling by our own Greg Hengler. And a special thanks to Ashley Lubinsky. She's the former co-host of Discovery Channel's Master of Arms. And she's also contributing to this recurring series, Objects in American History. And what a story the Spotsylvania stump tells. I mean, to imagine the kind of warfare where that many bullets were exchanged, that it took down an oak tree. The story of the Spotsylvania stump, part of our Objects in American History series here on Our American Stories. 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
8: 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Hey, Alfie, what can I get for you?
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8: 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You?
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15: This is Lee Habib, and this is Our American Stories. When World War II broke out in Europe, between 88 and 94% of Americans opposed entering it. After all, we were an ocean away from the conflict. What threat could Hitler possibly pose? Here to share another story of a member of the 6% who disagreed is Deborah Dwork, author of Saints and Liars. Today, Deborah shares the story of a couple, Marjorie and Ross McClelland. Take it away, Deborah.
26: Marjorie and Ross McClelland stumbled into refugee relief work. Ross, a doctoral student in comparative literature at Columbia University, had been awarded a fellowship run by the Quakers American Friends Service Committee to conduct archival research in Geneva. It was a wonderful opportunity that came at the wrong time. In late spring 1940, after the German invasion of Poland and Western Europe, the U.S. government no longer issued passports to travel to Europe for academic study. The AFSC, the service arm of a Protestant denomination dedicated to pacifism, promptly repurposed the fellowship and suggested that Ross take over their refugee relief office in Rome.

0: Marjorie, a child psychologist with an undergraduate degree from Stanford University, gave up her position as director of the Manhattanville Day Nursery in Harlem to join her husband. They were 26 years old, married for 20 months, and eager to undertake meaningful work together. The McClellans were charged with running the AFSC's modest relief operation to help Central European Jewish and political refugees hoping to sail to the Americas from Italian ports. The office opened just 3 weeks before Italy, with its fascist government, entered the war on Germany's side, and civilian shipping ceased. Still, the United States was not a belligerent. Quaker delegates from the United States could continue to operate in Italy. "This work really breaks your heart," Marjorie wrote to her family. "It's as though we were a small blotter trying to absorb a large pond of water." Still, she was learning a great deal. "This opportunity to work together is a very precious one to me, as I think it is to Ross. Our work, our new experiences shared, and our sense of aloneness in a world somewhat alien draw us even closer together." Their scope to help narrowed, and the Home Office in Philadelphia suggested redeploying the McClellans to Marseille, a useful posting for someone who aimed, as Ross did, for a university position in French literature. And as the Marseille office was doing a lot of work with children, Marjorie assumed that her education and experience would stand her in good stead. However logical their reasoning, the driving motivation was emotional. They found refugee relief work riveting, and their former life plan paled in comparison. "Indeed," Marjorie admitted, "the thought of the scholastic life really seems rather remote and somewhat uninspiring." By the time Marjorie and Ross joined the Marseille office in August 1941, 475,000 refugees crowded in unoccupied France. All were desperate to emigrate. The German invasion of the Soviet Union in June had inaugurated the Holocaust in the East. Nearly 1.5 million Russian Jews were shot that summer. The AFSC staff in unoccupied France did not know that Berlin had committed genocide. The Jews in unoccupied France did not know either, but the assaults they suffered spurred them to prize spots for their children on convoys to the U.S., organized by the United States Committee for the Care of European Children, called USCOM. Rumors swirled that Americans in the unoccupied zone would be repatriated. They certainly lived under lean conditions. Still, unfazed by their poor diet, the arduous process of keeping clean, and their much mended attire, Marjorie and Ross remained in Marseille. It was, she said, impossible to pull out of the work. "The need constantly increases, but we still struggle against constantly growing odds. Indeed, we got a cable telling us to prepare another convoy and recommending me as a trained psychologist to select the children," she wrote to her family. Whom to choose? In the face of such misery, what criteria to apply? It fell to Marjorie to decide who would be granted the opportunity to escape. She was, as she said, the formidable Dame Americaine who had the life and death power of deciding whether a child could have a future in America or must stay where he was with no future whatever to look forward to. preset certain criteria. I had in mind two basic considerations: the necessity for emigration and the desirability of immigration of each child. I wished to satisfy myself of the child's desirability as an immigrant to America, that he was a normal, at least averagely intelligent, adaptable child who would be able to fit into an American family without too much difficulty. I also took into consideration the situation of the child here in France. I considered the children who had lost one or more parents, children whose parents had remained in Germany or had been deported to Poland. Children who were all alone have less future here and therefore have greater need for immigration to America than children of families who are all here. Rational as these considerations were, the essentially emotional nature of her decisions courses through short biographies she wrote about each of the children she selected for the convoy. Her descriptions reveal that she chose children who appealed to her, prizing the physically attractive, docile, and, if Jewish, not Orthodox. Hannelore Bernay, aged 11, is an attractive child with lots of personality. Henri Boleslavski, 12, is obedient and cooperative, very realistic and practical in the approach to life, and should be easily adaptable. 12-year-old Saveli Sherman's manner and behavior show that he comes from a background of cultivation and education. Doris Durlacher, age 11, was a pretty, sweet-looking girl who is obedient and docile, very easy to manage. A fifth convoy soon followed. Ernest and Richard Weilheimer were among those included. Their father, Max, wrote to Marjorie from an internment camp after they set sail. His words a stark reminder of what was at stake. Holding no hope of seeing his sons again, he thanked her, "For what you have done for my boys." He cherished the thought that his sons will go towards their happiness free from perils, and that they will never in their lives have to submit again to so much unhappiness. At the safe distance of nearly a century, we see the past and the people who lived in that past as two-dimensional and in black and white. We flatten them and what they did. Marjorie's record offers a fresh lens on the complexity of the decisions and choices she and others made. Age, gender, degree of religious observance, social class, all of these played a role in the calculus of selection. And so, too, did visceral reactions and emotional connections to the people who sought help.
1: A remarkable story of Christian courage and sacrifice here on Our American Stories.
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11: Somber ceremonies. I'm Deborah Valentine, Fox News. 25 years following the 9/11 terror attacks, ceremonies marking the 25th anniversary taking place at three crash sites, New York, the Pentagon, and Pennsylvania. Fox's Tanya J. Powers has details from Ground Zero.
12: For the first time, the 9/11 remembrance ceremony in New York City featured not the usual six moments of silence, but seven. It represents the thousands who have died of 9/11 related illnesses since the attacks and was held after the reading of the names of the more than 2,900 men, women, and children lost at the World Trade Center in 2001 and in 1993. The moment was followed by taps and will become a permanent part of the ceremony from now on. At Ground Zero in Lower Manhattan, Tanya J. Powers, Fox News.
11: At the ceremony in Lower Manhattan, there was also heavy criticism aimed at Saudi Arabia for the attacks. Terry Strada, president of 9/11 Families United, and the widow of victim Tom Strada paused during the name reading to demand justice from the kingdom.
13: My husband, Tom Strada, you are missed more with each year that passes, but how can it be 25 years and still we have no justice for the role that Saudi Arabia played in your murder?
11: The Saudi government has denied any role in the attacks, but 15 of the 19 hijackers were Saudi citizens. President Trump and other members of his administration marking the day at the Pentagon in Arlington, Virginia.
14: 2,977 beautiful souls were ripped from our world, and many more died in the weeks and years after.
11: The attack on the Pentagon killed 125 people in the building, as well as 64 people aboard the hijacked plane. 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
15: Long-term road construction will continue on the upper level of I-10 westbound between North Freeway and just past Calabro, with two left lanes blocked off. Only the right lane getting through. The lower level is going to be available, though. Then I-10 eastbound, the exit ramp to get onto UTSA Boulevard is going to be shut down. Traffic now diverts onto Days of Olo Road, so follow the detour signs. I'm William Shotwell, News Radio 1200 WOAI.
16: Hot weather ahead this weekend. A heat advisory from noon till 7 p.m. on Saturday. This might get extended into Sunday as the heat's going to stay around for a while. A few clouds around 78 at sunrise. Sunny and very hot Saturday. Sunday highs around 100. Heat indices to 105 to 107. I'm meteorologist Mark Thibodeau from the Weather Channel on San Antonio's official weather station, News Radio 1200 WOAI.
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17: Immigrants from El Salvador covered by temporary protected status are being told they can remain living and working in the U.S. This is a big deal for the restaurant industry.
18: And Texas has one of the largest populations of El Salvadorian workers who have been working in the U.S. for an average of over 25 years.
17: Kelsey Erickson Struffert with Texas Restaurant Association says a worker shortage would add more stress to their industry, which is already dealing with prices. The brother of Tejano icon Selena, who also co-wrote some of her biggest hits, has sued his sister, A.B. Quintanilla, accuses her and her two family businesses of withholding the contractual share of profits tied to the Grammy winner's legacy. The suit is the latest in a public feud among the Quintanilla family, which erupted after the death of Selena's father. I'm Eric Lanker.
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19: Next. Hey, Alfie, what can I get for you?
20: Hey, Nora, just a nice latte, please. 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
19: Not bad, thanks. Mainly working here. You?
20: Me? 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Ooh, could I get oat milk with that latte, please?
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19: Wait, what? 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

0: is Our American Stories, and now it's time for one of our favorite segments, the story of a song. And today's comes from an artist whose songs are best known through cover versions by other musicians. His Jersey Girl was performed by Bruce Springsteen. His All 55 was sung by the Eagles. Down There by the Train by Johnny Cash. I Hope That I Don't Fall in Love with You by 10,000 Maniacs. The Long Way Home by Norah Jones. I Don't Want to Grow Up by the Ramones. And Downtown Train by Rod Stewart. And by the way, just from the mix of those artists, you've got to say, wow, what range. Today's song is about one man, one woman, and one tavern. With no further ado, let's take a listen to find out more about this one-of-a-kind American singer-songwriter.
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5: Your songs are about waitresses and bartenders and bums. Why do you celebrate these people in song?
4: For the same reason that a lawyer hangs out in a pool room, or how you find a lot of photographers at a wedding, you know? Because I find a lot of ideas here, and there's a lot of life going on around here, and I'm kind of a bit of a private investigator, maybe, you know. You know, my dad spent a lot of time in the bars. My dad drank in the afternoon in really dark bars, and so I was drawn to dark places. Everybody needs a different climate in order to create. Mine usually comes in, if I'm talking with somebody in a bar or something, I get a couple of bloggers and try to stretch out in conversation. I try to open things up, and then I try to remember it all later, and then I write it down.
6: There's a real romance to hanging around these places. It's where you go to meet girls, but it's also where you go to invent yourself in strangers' eyes. He's an extraordinary painter of pictures, as well as a teller of stories. Looking for the-

0: on buzzing. 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It's just a longing for something and being alone. And how do you live with that? And how do you deal with it? Magic or the melancholy
1: tearing your eyes. I think Waits is a poet of doomed no-hopers. People who are almost like characters from a noir novel. They're getting their last chance at love. Stumbling onto the
2: hard Saturday night. He was just a man out of time, clearly. And he knew it, I think, obviously. And he played with it. The craft and young genius of someone who was coming up with lyrics that were on a par with someone like Johnny Mercer or Hoagy Carmichael or any of the songwriters that had been the backbone of the classic American songbook.

0: The Great American Songbook is something that either gets to you or it doesn't. And it got to Tom because there was a lot of intelligence in that, in the lyrics of those songs.
1: I would go over to my friends' houses and go into the den with their dads and find out what they were listening to. I couldn't wait to be an old man. I was about 13, you know. I didn't really identify with the music of my own generation, but I seemed to like the old stuff, Cole Porter and Gershwin and Frank Sinatra.

0: Tom had that wonderful talent to absorb all of these things that he saw. It's like storing up paints and being able to dig out the colors you want when you get ready to paint a picture. And this is what he does. He paints pictures.
1: And so true. And one of Tom Waits' most heartbreaking, beautiful picture songs is called I Hope That I Don't Fall in Love with You. This tender storyteller with a boozy baritone while wearing a $7 suit and an old man's weathered fedora hat expresses what a billion men have felt, not the least, on a lonely Saturday night. Here's I Hope That I Don't Fall in Love with You.

0: And the turn in the fourth phrase, I hope that you don't fall in love with me. After exposing all of his fears of commitment, the narrator realizes he is falling for this girl that he's never met, but now must face the realization she may return the favor. You can feel the pain of a man afraid of commitment in this song. He fumbles and worries, and once he finally gets the confidence to face her, well, it's too late. She's gone, and he knows he's missed his shot. And that's the world of Tom Waits. That's the world he inhabited in his music. I was always wanting to be an old man, he said, listening to Sinatra when everybody else was listening to rock and roll. The work of Tom Waits, the life of Tom Waits, the story of a song. I hope I don't fall in love with you. 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
0: Lee Habib, and this is Our American Stories. James Warner Bella's pulp fiction writings on cavalry and Indians were published in paperbacks or serialized in the Saturday Evening Post. His short stories were turned into films by John Ford, The screenplays became movie masterpieces. Here to tell another Hollywood Goes to War story is Roger McGrath. McGrath is the author of Gunfighters, Highwaymen, and Vigilantes, Violence on the Frontier. He's a U.S. Marine and a former history professor at UCLA. Dr. McGrath has appeared on numerous History Channel documentaries, and he's a regular contributor here at Our American Stories. Take it away, McGrath.
3: The great movies, actors, directors, and writers of the 1930s, 40s, and 50s produced what has since been called the golden era of Hollywood. Scripts came from great novels and works of history, and from compelling stories serialized in magazines. One of those who contributed mightily to the golden era, in particular to the movies of John Ford, was the writer James Warner Bella. Ford Apache, She Wore a Yellow Ribbon, Rio Grande, and others came from the pen of Bella. His stories were powerful and poignant and filled with men of character and courage. He himself was a veteran not only of World War I, but also World War II. Bella is born in New York City in 1899 to an upper-middle-class family that can trace its roots back to the colonial era. As a youth, he's a voracious reader and excels in English and history. He's also interested in aviation, and he thinks he might become a pilot one day. Although at 11 years old, in 1910, he witnesses the crash of a biplane at an air show in New York. After high school, he's afraid he'll miss the Great War if he waits for the United States to get involved, and crosses the border to Canada, where he enlists in the Royal Flying Corps. He passes all the qualifications for flight school and is assigned to a group of cadets instructed by Pete Landry, a short, tough veteran of the great Canadian victory at Vimy Ridge. Landry calls his cadets Huns because, he says, they destroy more British planes than do the Germans. With fewer than 10 hours of instruction, Bell is ordered into the sky for a solo flight. Roaring down the runway, he thinks the old Jenny is shaking more than usual, but he pulls back on the stick, and the plane soars into the sky. Approaching Toronto, he makes a sweeping left turn and heads back to the airfield. His landing's perfect. Beginner's luck. On his next three landings, he breaks, one after another, a wheel, a strut, and a tail skid. Whether that's a result of hard landings or the age of the plane is open to debate. What Bella didn't do is crash a plane, as did other cadets, including several who died. More weeks of training and more solo flight time follow. Occasionally, the runway is covered with snow. An officer gets the idea that the plane's wheels can be replaced with skis. Bella and a fellow cadet get the first chance to try taking off and landing with the new gear. They both succeed. Bella says he and the others are endowed with the supreme courage of ignorance. They also attempt aerobatic maneuvers without any real instruction. Bella flies his first loop. It's trial and error. The brass are worried and issue two pages of rudimentary instructions. The first page describes how to initiate a particular maneuver, and the second, how to recover from it. After reading the two pages, Dana Butcher, one of Bella's close flying buddies, wads up the first page and throws it away. "If you don't read that," he says, "you won't need this." And he crumples the second page and throws it away also. Bella thinks they are all on a path of acute insanity. Despite all this, Bella grows restless. He sticks pins in a map of the world, identifying places he'd like to visit. Arthur Nikio, a good friend and highly decorated veteran of World War I, asks Bella how long he will be gone. Replies Bella, "Probably the rest of my life, and a little longer." Bella first lands in Arizona and meets Jimmy McGuire, a New York Irishman who fought in the Spanish-American War in Cuba

0: He lives on a large rancho with dozens of workers and servants. He's fond of offering girls barely into their teens to his guests. Bella thinks he has too much power, too much cruelty, and too little intelligence. Upon successfully completing flight training, Bella's commissioned a second lieutenant. Within days, he's shipped to England, where he joins the newly formed 117th Squadron, stationed at Witten near Cambridge. It's more training for Bella in fighters and bombers, but also day missions across the channel. Bella returns to base one day with bullet holes in his plane, including one in his headrest. By the end of the war, Bella has been promoted to deputy leader of B flight in the 117th. Once back home in New York, Bella enrolls at Columbia University and earns a bachelor's degree. He later earns a master's at Georgetown. With college behind him, Bella sets his sights on becoming a writer. His head's full of stories, and they soon find their way onto the pages of the Saturday Evening Post. He also writes his first book, These Frantic Years, about the Roaring Twenties in New York City. He later says the book has been forgotten by all, and perhaps deservedly so. Two more books follow quickly. The Sons of Cain, a novel about the fragmented lives of men and women, and The Gods of Yesterday, a fictionalized account of his flying experiences in World War I. Bella enjoys a good income and is living well. He comes to know acclaimed authors F. Scott Fitzgerald, Edna Ferber, and John P. Marquand. He knows Charles Lindbergh before Lindbergh makes his daring solo flight across the Atlantic. Bella is a good friend of New York's mayor, Jimmy Walker. Because of articles, Bella has written about the military, including one supporting Billy Mitchell. There's talk in political circles that he be considered for a post in the Department of War.
1: And you've been listening to Roger McGrath tell the story of James Warner Bella's life. In the end, a crazy life, a life of voluntary adventure and of the highest degree and highest order. Sneaking across the border at a young age for adventure in war, in battle, in the air, the most dangerous place. And getting the kind of experience, well, young men used to dream about back when young men used to dream and have lives of adventure. And soon he pursues his life of writing. This is after the war, after World War I. And pretty soon he's hobnobbing with the greatest writers and leaders of New York. When we come back, more of the life of James Warner Bella here on Our American Stories.
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12: We continue with Our American Stories and our Hollywood Goes to War series with Roger McGrath. And here we're telling the story of James Warner Bella. And he brought us so many terrific stories that would become the classics in the Western canon, including Fort Apache and Rio Grande. Let's pick up where we last left off. Here's Roger McGrath.
13: Bella soon learns that El Coronel simply takes whatever he needs, saying it will be paid for later. One night, Bella's dining with the colonel when a well-dressed, silver-haired man approaches their table and addresses El Coronel in Spanish. Bella understands it's something about a debt the colonel owes the man. El Coronel suddenly draws his .45 and puts two bullets in the man's belly. The man collapses to the floor, writhing in pain as he dies. Stunned by what he's just witnessed, Bella can say nothing. He simply gets up from the table, walks out the front door of the dining club, and heads for the border. Old hands such as McGuire and Brown understand the killing is simply the reality of life in Mexico. Those with power exercise it, at their own discretion. This is not what Bella signed up for. He resigns his commission and is off for his second pin on the map, China. He's soon in Harbin, the commercial center and largest city in the province of Manchuria. It's still an international city when Bella arrives. There are dozens of nationalities resident in the city. The largest number of foreign settlers are from Russia, a consequence of the Trans-Siberian Railroad and a branch line that extends from Lake Baikal southeast into Manchuria. It was the Russians who, in the early 1900s, turned the small village of Harbin into a thriving city. An old friend of Bella's, George Hansen, is the U.S. Consul General in Harbin. Bella thinks Harbin is something like a booming mining camp in the Old West. No single entity actually governs the city. Each nationality looks after its own. Chinese warlords may exercise power in the countryside, but in Harbin, Chinese are simply one of many nationalities. In an effort to bring some order to the city, Hansen hosts a dinner party at the railway club, inviting the leaders from the many different communities. He hopes the gathering will result in an informal compact to govern the unruly city. Hansen makes Bella the chief of protocol. Bella's chief duty is ensuring that the bartenders mix all the right drinks and the waiters promptly serve them. Martinis and Manhattans are served in honor of the Americans, vodka in honor of the Russians, scotch in honor of the British, rice wine in honor of the Chinese, sake in honor of the Japanese. Everyone drinks, everyone sings, everyone expresses friendship. George Hansen beams. Several Russians begin their famous deep squat dancing with daggers half stuffed down the collars of their shirts. Tied to the exposed handles of the daggers are lighted candles. The climax of the dance comes when the Russians bound high into the air and jerk their necks and shoulders forward. The daggers fly out and, with candles burning brightly, stick blade first in the wooden floor. Well, it's unclear if the stunt was entirely successful. By this time, it doesn't matter. Well-lubricated Americans, Russians, British, Chinese, Japanese, and others are jovial and feeling no pain. Bella says, "It's the nearest the world has ever come to international amity in the Far East." Bella soon off to his next pin on the map, Shanghai. Then other pins, Hong Kong, Singapore, the south of France, London, Scotland, and Ireland. In County Galway, Ireland, quite by accident, he runs into William Gargan, who had been one of the best pilots in the 117th. The two haven't seen each other since the war 14 years earlier. Bella returns to New York and writes furiously, churning out six novels and several short stories from 1932 through 1940. He still has an itch for military life, though, and in 1937 joins an Army Reserve unit. 4 years later, just before Japan's sneak attack on Pearl Harbor, Bella's put on active duty as a first lieutenant. Bella hasn't flown since 1923, and at age 42, the Army is not going to put him through flight training. With his World War I experience, his writing skill, and his sophisticated knowledge of people and places, Bella's perfectly suited for a billet as a staff officer. He first serves in this capacity stateside with an infantry division, but is later sent overseas to the China-Burma-India theater of the war. This puts Bella, who's rising quickly through the ranks, in his element. The CBI theater is the Wild West of World War II. It means that Bella can leave his staff duties and volunteer for missions behind enemy lines. Early in 1944, James Bella, now a lieutenant colonel, gets himself attached to the 1st Air Commando Group, led by Colonel Philip Cochran, one of the most innovative and daring American commanders of World War II. Colonel Cochran's mission is to insert troops behind Japanese lines in the jungles of Burma to begin a counteroffensive. All is set for the night of March 5, 1944, in what's codenamed Operation Thursday. The troops will be carried in gliders towed by C-47s, the military version of the Douglas DC-3. Bella will go with the first wave of gliders. At 6 in the evening, the C-47s start taking off from an airstrip in India. The gliders are attached to the planes by long tow ropes. Our glider jerked and shuddered as our tow ship took up the slack on the rope, says Bella. Then we began to move down the strip and into the dust. On both sides of the field, the long lines of troops were still filing in endlessly to fill the other gliders behind us. Once airborne, they have to sweat out a nearly 300-mile flight to the landing zone, codenamed Broadway. The men inside the glider are packed tightly together with their bodies, gear, and weapons pushing into each other. They're mostly silent. Bella wonders what will greet them when they land, if they land. Will a Japanese fighter pilot with exceptional night vision take off from one of the several Japanese airstrips along the way and intercept them? Will a tow rope break? Will a thunderstorm send them into a mountainside? Finally, word comes they are approaching the landing zone, and Bella can see smudge pots glowing in the distance. At 1,000 feet above ground level, he feels a sharp jolt as the tow rope is disengaged. It's now up to the glider pilot to land the heavily loaded crate.
6: And you've been listening to Roger McGrath tell the story of James Warner Bella's life. And my goodness, more adventure for any 10 men or women. It's just remarkable. That story of him sticking pins in the map of the world, places he planned to visit, places he actually would visit. Shanghai, Hong Kong, Singapore, London, Scotland, Ireland. It just wasn't just travel the way we do it today, stopping off at fine eateries, stopping off at fancy hotels. Now, this was very different kind of adventurism, and it's flanked by his participation in not just the First World War, but the Second. As McGrath said, he had an itch for military life. When we come back, more of the story of James Warner Bella here on Our American Stories. 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
12: Continue with Our American Stories and our Hollywood Goes to War series, and we're telling the story of James Warner Bellas' remarkable and adventurous life, not just as a writer, but as a fighter. And we continue now with Roger McGrath in the final part of this story.
13: Here we go into a blind clearing at better than 100 miles an hour, says Bella. Howling down the night wind, deep into the heart of enemy territory, with a whole Jap army between us and the following waves. Well, Bella's glider is one of the lucky ones. It lands without mishap, and the troops disembark and race for the cover of the surrounding jungle. Bella's soon leading a recon party to locate gliders that have missed the landing zone. Meanwhile, gliders and wreckage are being removed from the landing zone. One glider is positioned and set up with lights to act as a control tower. A perimeter is established. In a short time, more than 9,000 troops are on the ground at the cost of 150 dead. Within hours, a fairly secure airfield is in operation, 200 miles inside enemy lines. Within days, Mitchell B-25s and B-51 Mustangs are flying off the field to strike at Japanese forces. James Bella stays in the CBI theater through 1944 and for a time serves on the staff of British Admiral Lord Mountbatten, the commander of Allied forces in the CBI theater. Bella doesn't return to the States until late in 1945. He comes home with decorations that include the Bronze Star, the Legion of Merit, the Commendation Medal, and the Air Medal. He leaves active duty in January 1946, but will serve until 1957 in the reserves, retiring as a colonel. After World War II, Bella buys a home in the Santa Monica Canyon, a part of the Greater Pacific Palisades community. His post-war years in his canyon home see his writing productivity equal that of his earlier years. From the late 1940s through the 1960s, Bella has 8 books and 36 short stories and articles published. He also writes or co-writes 9 screenplays. James Bella will probably best be remembered for his work with John Ford. The two first met not in Hollywood, but in India during World War II. Ford's famous cavalry trilogy, Ford Apache, 1948, She Wore a Yellow Ribbon, 1949, and Rio Grande, 1950, are the products of Bella's brilliant writing. Ford Apache comes from Bella's story, Massacre.
0: But the others are forgotten.
3: You're wrong there. They aren't forgotten because they haven't died. They're living. Right out there. Collingwood and the rest. They'll keep on living as long as the regiment lives. Their pay is $13 a month. Their diet, beans and hay. Maybe horse meat before this campaign is over. Fight over cards or rot-gut whiskey, but share the last drop in their canteens. Faces may change, names, but they're there. They're the regiment, the regular army, now and 50 years from now.
13: She Wore a Yellow Ribbon is based on 2 of Bella's stories, The Big Hunt and War Party.
3: But I know your performance under your new commander will make me proud of you. I've always been proud of you.
13: Rio Grande comes from Bella's Mission with No Record.
3: I haven't seen you for 15 years.
22: So I've been told, sir. I have no clear memory.
3: You proved that when you failed at West Point.
22: Yes, sir.
3: Where did you enlist?
22: At Highland Falls, sir. Next day.
3: Lied about your age. Recruit training?
22: Jefferson Barracks, sir.
3: Well, on the official records, you're my son. But on this post, you're just another trooper. You heard me tell the recruits what I need from them. Twice that I will expect from you. At Chapultepec, my father, your grandfather, shot for cowardice the son of a United States senator. That was his duty. I will do mine. You've chosen my way of life. I hope you have the guts to endure it. But put out of your mind any romantic ideas that it's a way of glory. It's a life of suffering and of hardship, an uncompromising devotion to your oath and your duty.
22: Have I the colonel's permission to speak?
3: Within proper limits, yes.
22: I didn't ask to come to this regiment, sir, but I wouldn't have it otherwise now that I'm here. May I also put something straight?
3: Proceed.
22: I'm not in this post to call you father. I was ordered here as Trooper Jefferson York of the United States Cavalry. And that is all I wish to be, sir.
3: Then we understand each other.
22: We do, sir.
13: Bella will work again with John Ford, writing the screenplay for Ford's 1951 war documentary, This is Korea.
23: This is Korea.
13: When Ford and Bella go to Korea to shoot the documentary, they both are still serving in the reserves. Ford goes as a captain in the Navy, and Bella as a lieutenant colonel in the Army. Bella later co-writes the screenplays for John Ford-directed Sergeant Rutledge, 1960, and The Man Who Shot Liberty Valance, 1962.
24: You didn't kill Liberty Valance.
25: What?
24: Think back, Pilgrim. Valance came out of the saloon. You were walking toward him when he fired his first shot. Remember?
25: But, Tom, why did you do it? Why?
24: Cold-blooded murder. But I can live with it. Tally's happy. She wanted you alive.
25: But you saved my life.
24: I wish I hadn't. Tally's your girl now. Go on back in there and take that nomination. You taught her how to read and write.
3: Now give her something to read and write about.
13: Bella's work in Hollywood is not restricted to collaboration with John Ford. Bella has a hand in 5 additional movies, either writing the screenplays or the stories the movies are based on. Probably the best of these films is Sea Chase, 1954, starring John Wayne and Lana Turner. James Warner Bella dies of a heart attack in 1976 at the age of 77 and is buried at the Veterans Cemetery in West Los Angeles. With his stories of courage, derring do, and valor, he was one of those who made the golden era of Hollywood golden. Although the author of 19 novels, dozens of short stories, and 9 screenplays, on his headstone, according to his wishes, nothing of that is mentioned. All that is said about his life is Colonel, USA, World War II, Korea.
12: And a terrific job on the production, editing, and storytelling by our own Greg Hengler. And a special thanks to Roger McGrath. Another great installment in our Hollywood Goes to War series. This time, James Warner Bella's life is featured. And I didn't know nearly as much about this man as I thought. I knew a little about his battle, tested endurance, a little about his life, definitely about his work and the cinema and his screenplays, but nothing else. And my goodness, the length of his military career, the length is astonishing. I mean, it bridges wars and right to Korea. And he retires, my goodness, by almost not stopping. I mean, he's straight through to 1957 in the reserves, retiring as a colonel. So imagine this, you know, World War I in the teens of the 20th century, World War II right almost dead center, Korea heading almost to the 1960s. And there he was, serving the call, answering the call, and doing so with gusto, purely voluntarily. At any time, he could have ended this. He'd paid his dues. This was something he loved. It was a part of the man. And then we find out, of course, about the writing. And so much of it couldn't have happened. It could not have been possible without his war experience. And the great ones, you should all see them. She Wore a Yellow Ribbon, Rio Grande, and, of course, Fort Apache, which is one of my favorites. And then The Man Who Shot Liberty Valance, which is a classic. And he died in 1976 of a heart attack, buried in the Vet Cemetery in L.A., and on his tombstone, all that mattered to him was his service to his country. The words Colonel, USA, World War II through Korea. The story of James Warner Bella here on Our American Stories.

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9: The nation remembers. I'm Roxanne Evans, Fox News. The 25th anniversary of the 9/11 terror attacks observed Friday in New York City. Fox's Tanya J. Powers reports from Lower Manhattan.
10: The names of almost 3,000 people whose lives were lost on September 11th, 2001 have been read at Ground Zero, along with 7 moments of silence. Family members, survivors, first responders, and others gathered on the plaza at the 9/11 memorial for the somber ceremony that included music from the Brooklyn Youth Chorus, cellist Yo-Yo Ma, and singer Jennifer Nettles. Security was tight as the event was attended by many dignitaries, including 4 former presidents, Vice President J.D. Vance, and other current and former elected officials. At Ground Zero in Lower Manhattan, Tanya J. Powers, Fox News.
9: President Trump marked the 25th anniversary of the 9/11 attacks, says we're at war with Iran. Fox's Jared Halperin from the White House.
11: 25 years after the September 11th terror attacks, President Trump says the nation will never forget.
12: That's why we fight today. We don't have a choice. There can only be victory. We fight hard. We fight to win.
11: Speaking at a memorial service at the Pentagon, the president saluted the victims killed and service members he says are working right now to ensure the world's number one sponsor of terror, Iran, will never have a nuclear weapon. Vice President J.D. Vance attended the service at the World Trade Center site in Lower Manhattan. At the White House, Jared Halpern, Fox News.
9: A family in Kissimmee, Florida has built their own 9/11 memorial in their front yard. Kathy Reedy and her family placed 2,977 American flags in her yard to honor each of the lives lost on that day in 2001. Reedy said it was a family effort made from the heart. One of those flags is for Reedy's cousin, Michael Horn, who died in the collapse of the Trade Center. 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
8: WOAI Traffic Center.
13: Long-term road construction will continue on the upper level of I-10 westbound between North Freeway and just past Calabro with two left lanes blocked off. Only the right lane getting through. The lower level is going to be available, though. Then I-10 eastbound, the exit ramp to get onto UTSA Boulevard is going to be shut down. Traffic now diverts onto Days of Olo Road, so follow the detour signs. I'm William Shotwell. 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
14: Hot weather ahead this weekend. A heat advisory from noon till 7 p.m. on Saturday. This might get extended into Sunday as the heat's going to stay around for a while. A few clouds around 78 at sunrise. Sunny and very hot Saturday. Sunday highs around 100. Heat indices to 105 to 107. My meteorologist Mark Thibodeau from the Weather Channel on San Antonio's official weather station, News Radio 1200 WOAI.
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15: Immigrants from El Salvador covered by temporary protected status are being told they can remain living and working in the U.S. This is a big deal for the restaurant industry.
16: And Texas has one of the largest populations of El Salvadorian workers who have been working in the U.S. for an average of over 25 years.
15: Kelsey Erickson Strufert with Texas Restaurant Association says a worker shortage would add more stress to their industry, which is already dealing with prices. The brother of Tejano icon Selena, who also co-wrote some of her biggest hits, has sued his sister, A.B. Quintanilla, accuses her and her two family businesses of withholding the contractual share of profits tied to the Grammy winner's legacy. The suit is the latest in a public feud among the Quintanilla family, which erupted after the death of Selena's father. I'm Eric Lank.
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22: America and our friends and allies join with all those who want peace and security in the world, and we stand together to win the war against terrorism. Tonight, I ask for your prayers for all those who grieve. None of us will ever forget this day, yet we go forward to defend freedom and all that is good and just in our world.
23: 25 years ago today, 2,977 innocent people taken from this world. Tonight, we remember them not as a number, but as names, faces, families, and futures that should have been. Tonight, we're not just simply looking back at history. We are bearing witness with Stanley Pramnath, our guest tonight, who survived the attack from the 81st floor of the South Tower. This was after the second plane hit directly right where he was. Stanley saw flight 175 coming directly toward his office. What he carries is not a story borrowed from history, but a memory he has lived for 25 years. And we have him here tonight. Stanley Pramnath. Hey, so nice to meet you. It was great to talk to you beforehand, just to set this up tonight. Thank you so much for being here and welcome to Coast AM.
24: Well, thank you, Connie. I wouldn't miss this for the world. I told the pastor today that I spoke with, Pastor Jonathan Carpenter, I said, "I'm the servant for this weekend. Whatever you guys ask me, I will do. And this is my gratitude to the Lord."
23: That's great. Yeah, because when I asked you about it, you have so many places you needed to be today and tomorrow. And I know you're the busy guy out there telling your story over and over again to different people. And you have been for 25 years. But when I told you the time that we're on, you were like, "You know what? I made a deal with God and we're going to do it." And you said today to me today. Yeah.
24: Absolutely. Yeah. Today's the day. Yes.
23: I love it. So here it is. And how are you doing today? Well, just tell me about today first. And then I want to get to your story.
24: Well, I never thought I would live to see today, 25 years, because every person who I spoke to over the years, every person from doctors right down, they all told me that I was going to die. And I outlived every single one of them. I lived to prove them all wrong. Every time they told me over the 25 years, "You're going to die, you're going to die, you're going to die." And as we dive deeper, deeper, deeper, I'm going to tell you post 9/11 why I keep saying people told me I was going to die and I live.
23: I'm so happy because I've never met somebody so inspirational. You just, there's something about you that is just so special. And well, let's hear your story.
24: You know, can I interrupt you for 1 second?
23: Sure.
24: When I went to work at Fuji Bank, anybody who asked me how I was doing, I would tell them that I'm special. And my pastor used to tell us, anybody in America ask you, especially in New York City, "How you doing?" Before you answer, they are gone. But if you tell them you're special, they would turn back and give you that look. What is he special? And I would tell them, "I'm a child of God." So I took that to my job. So when you said the word special just now, it's just, my God, yes.
23: There's a definite connection. There's just, it's and that connection that you even have, like, that I feel from

0: You. So many people do. And I'm so happy to be able to have you here tonight. I didn't realize it was 18 people that made it out, and you're one of the 18. Is that right?
1: That is correct.
0: Okay.
1: But from the strike zone, I was the only one that walked out.
0: Oh, my goodness.
1: From the impact zone and up, 18 people total. But from the actual strike zone, what it took out, the plane took out from, let's say, 79th to the 82nd, I was the only one who passed through there and walked out. Every person who was there on the floor at the time, the four floors we occupied, that big orange glow when the second plane hit the building, I'm in the middle there. Everybody was gone.
0: Well, I know
1: and
0: you
1: I'm
0: don't.
1: The only one who walked out.
0: You have an amazing story. Everything that you say as it happens is just a miracle. So let's start from the beginning. Of going to work, and it doesn't even happen at work. It really starts before you even leave work with a lucky shoe.
1: Correct. So I'm going to walk you through that Tuesday, that call it lucky Tuesday, that bright, nice, warm day, September 11, 2001. So we had this little house, not that we have a big house now, a little house in Elmont in Long Island. So we live, this is outside of the borough of Queens going east. So we live in Elmont, and like I said, a little house, two bedrooms. We have two daughters. Stephanie was 8 and a half and Caitlin was 4. And Jenny is my wife. So I'm taking a shower and she's fixing her hair and she's telling me, Stan, I'm having a bad hair day. And after 37 years of marriage, I'm still can't figure out what a bad hair day is. But she's fixing her hair. And I'm in the shower, and I'm telling her I'm going to wear that shoe. I call it my lucky shoe and go to work. First day I'm wearing this shoe. I bought the shoe. I'm not a shopper, but I passed through the shoe store, and I look. I'm like, God, I got to buy the shoe. I bought the shoe. It looks like a cross between a cop's shoe or his boots and a construction worker's shoe. It has thick rubber sole. I saw the shoe. I walked in the store and I asked the lady how much, and she says $110. That's about, I would say, about 35 years ago. So I bought the shoe, and when I came home, she looked at me and she started to laugh. I got to see this, Dan. You never went shopping, and I never bought anything else.
0: Wow.
1: So she looked at the shoe. She says, Dan, for $110, I could have gotten you a Clarks, a Bostonian. And she went on and Johnson & Murphy, and she went on with all these names of shoe that I don't know. So she buys, I wear. We go shopping, I hold the bags, she goes and shop. I would never bother her. If you want to spend 5 hours at the store, I'll wait for you. But the deal is you're going to come out and we're going to have dinner. And that's the best gift shopping. So I'm telling her I'm going to wear this shoe. She says, Stan, it's an ugly pair of shoe. I says, no, I'm going to wear it today. And I said, I'm going to wear my white shirt today and go to work. And I'm saying the same prayer in my heart over and over and over. Lord, cover me, all my loved ones under your precious blood. Take us to work, to school, wherever we go. Bring us back home in safety, peace and safety. So nobody hears anything. Prayer is going through my heart. And I left, went to work. I commute by driving from Elmont to go to the borough of Queens. I'll park up wherever I can find a spot. I took the A train and go to Lower Manhattan. So one way, it would probably, depending on traffic and all, it would probably take me 2.5 or 2 hours. So I commuted at an average 4 to 5 hours per day. It didn't bother me. We have two little children, and I have no choice. I have to go to work. And my philosophy was, if going to work to provide for your family means that you're doing something wrong, well, then I'm guilty. I always carry that concept in my heart. So I went to work. Got on the Chamber Street, walked through the tunnel, and now I'm right by Ben and Jerry's in the concourse of the World Trade. I stop, the lady looks at me, and she says, one raisin bagel toasted and a cup of coffee. I say, yep. I collect it, it's in a brown bag, pushes the button in the elevator, and I'm gone up. Less than 45 seconds, I'm on the 78th floor of the Sky Lobby of the second tower. So I worked on the South Tower. On the 81st floor. We had occupied 4 floors, 79th through the 82nd. I worked for Fuji Bank as an assistant vice president. So bottom line is I was helping to run their global operation, and we were a large bank. We were in the middle of a merger slash consolidation with two other large Japanese banks. And at the time, we were, I think, was the number three financial institution in the world. So we were huge. Somewhere within 78 to 82,000 employees worldwide and in America. So I find myself now, I'm on the sky lobby. Walk across the hallway about 20 feet, pushes the button for the local elevator, and went up now to the 81st floor.
0: And the sky lobby is 80th, right?
1: The 78th floor, the sky
0: 78th.
1: Lobby.
0: 78th. Okay.
1: Yeah. So this is where everybody's going to come and wait now. And when they want to go up to higher floors, they will walk across, pushes the button to the local elevator, and it stops to each floor going up to the 110 or 102, whatever the floor they want to go to. So I walk all the way from the north side of the building to the south side. I made a right at the end of the floor, and I walked into a huge glass enclosed office. Some other folks cheered that office with me. So a young lady was making copies at a copier. Her name is Delise Seriano. She says, "Stan, how you doing? I'm special, thank you." And she says, "I know you're special, Stan."
0: Aw.
1: So because we were in the middle of a consolidation, the phone was on one desk, and about 8 feet away, I will be sitting. So we were rearranging all the furniture and everything, and part of the staff was relocated to the North Tower. So my phone rang, and I picked it up, and my mother is on the phone. "Stan, are you okay?" "Yeah." And then my brothers, Steve, Paul, Bill, "Stan, are you okay? You okay? You okay?" Yeah, and I'm saying to myself, "God, it's not even 9 o'clock. That's a lot of love here." And then sometimes months would pass and I wouldn't hear anything from these folks. So I hung up the phone, but they'd never told me that the first plane had hit the first building. I was in the elevator coming up, and the elevator was soundproof, so I couldn't hear anything. So
0: it's
1: where
0: that soundproof? We have radio stations that are not that soundproof. That's
1: oh
0: amazing.
1: My gosh, it was soundproof, so I did not hear a word or a sound.
0: Mm.
1: And the elevators were kind of built in the bowels of the building. So it was enclosed on all sides. It was not like toward the extreme end where you can hear the sound from outside against the wall.
0: That's right.
1: So where I sat, if I was to look a direction to my right hand, I would see the Statue of Liberty. If I look an angle to my right, I could see part of the Brooklyn Bridge. Swiveling the chair, I can see Jersey City overlooking the Hudson and part of the North Tower. So it was a spectacular view. When you sit down on the desk and you look down through the huge panes of window down, cars and trucks, it looks like little matchbox. So planes and everything flew on the same altitude. Let's say they're half a mile, 3/4 miles away. You'll see a plane just zoom by on a nice warm day. So it was a normal sight. So as I'm going towards my desk, I hung up the phone, an angle to my right, I'm looking at, I'm like, gosh, I saw like a huge chunk of fireball fell from the sky. So I walk close to the window and I'm looking up because Kenneth Fitzgerald, he was hit way up high. And so I bend actually and I'm looking up. So I called out to the young lady, said, "Delise, come take a look. Something is happening outside." And she says, "Oh my God, Stan, I'm scared." And you saw chunks of debris falling, burning. I'm like, oh my God. So I ran back to the phone and I'm calling my boss, a guy named Peter Del Grasso. "Pete-san, pick up." "Son" in Japanese is like sir or mister. There's no response. I called his boss, Bob Militaglio. "Bobby, pick up." No response. I said, "Delise, let's get out of here." So we ran out of the office, down the hallway, back to the local elevator on the north side. Now, I got to tell you, one floor was like 1 acre square. So it's not a little floor. Pushes the button, and the next thing we know, we are now back on the sky lobby of the 78th floor. Multiple elevators, lots of people. My guess was like something like 200 to 250 people. Everybody is standing right there waiting for elevators to go down. Delise and I and 18 people from our offices from the 79th to the 82nd floor are waiting right there. The doors open. I stepped in, the folks went in,

0: it was like total chaos. So I'm standing outside of the elevator. The doors are trying to close. Manny Gomez, one of the guys in the elevator, leaned against the one door, and Jack Andreacchio against the other door, preventing it from closing. "Come on, stand a man. We don't have all day."
1: Oh.
0: From the elevator, I can hear this. "Come on, stand a man. You're a big guy. Come on in. Now, what are you scared about, Stan?" Had somebody told me at that point that a plane had hit the first building, I would have been out.
1: Right.
0: But nobody said anything up to that point. Delee stepped out of that elevator, the young lady who was with me. And she said, "Stan, I'm scared. I want to go home." I said, "Take the rest of the day off."
1: Nice.
0: And that was probably the best decision I made in my entire life.
1: Mm-hmm.
0: And one of the fellas in there said, "Stan, how can you do something like this? We have an operation here to run." "No, no, no. I'm running the operation. She's going home." I never spoke to my bosses like that. Never. So that was out of character.
1: Mm-hmm.
0: So everybody's like, "Whoa, Stan. Like, oh my God, you offended this guy. And he's angry." But I wasn't angry. Just that I felt that this young lady wanted to go home. She's scared. And it's the right thing to do. So I said, "She's walking." She's turning back. "Stan, are you sure?" "Cool, cool, cool." And she's gone. She's gone. And the doors are trying to close. The guys are standing and leaning against it. "Come on, Stan. Come on. Let's get in. Let's go back up." Half-heartedly, I'm deciding, and I'm walking very slowly to go back in there. And that brief moment, within split seconds, I relived that 1993 bombing. February 26th. It was a lightly snowing day. And the guy walks away with a remote control, 1,200 pounds of explosive under the North Tower, parked
1: right.
0: The rental vehicle there, presses yeah. The button, boom. I remember my supervisor at the time, a lady named Sophia Wong. She had ordered pork chops and Chinese cabbage and rice. And they put a hard-boiled egg right in, plop in the middle of it. So she's eating the same thing. I'm eating the same thing. We're sitting again across the table from each other. It's about 1 o'clock or thereabout. Don't remember exactly what time it was. But in my memory, it's like, it's about 1 o'clock. All we heard was boom. And the building shook. The lights flickered. The place went dark. And the smoke rose from the vents. And within seconds, all hell broke loose. Everybody's screaming, "We're gonna die, we're gonna die." And I sat down there very peacefully and I continue eating. And the lady's like, "How can you eat at a time like this, Dan? We're gonna die." "Lady, if I'm gonna go to the Lord today, I'm going with a full stomach." And I cleared that pork chop. And thank God I did, because I got home 2 o'clock the next morning. Jenny thought I died. I didn't have a cell phone. I couldn't contact her. And they would tell you if there's a fire or smoke condition, drop, roll, go to later or lower floors. Well, they forgot all that we were told every quarter when we had fire drill. We went higher, higher floors. And we found ourselves on the 84th floor. We waited until the smoke subsided, and then we walked all the way down and went home. So I relived that entire episode.
1: You were there for both of these incidents. Wow.
0: Yes, ma'am.
1: Both I didn't know incidents. That. Wow.
0: And it was 1993. I really thought I was going to die.
1: Mm-hmm.
0: So I got back in the elevator. The door closed. And I could still remember the faces of all these people who I would never see again.
1: Mm.
0: And I remember this Japanese fella, Kawauchi. He had his sweater tucked into khakis. And I yanked it out. "Come on, man, it's a warm, nice day." And Alicia Levin looks at me and says, "Only Stan can do that."
1: Only
0: these people were not just employer employees. They were more friends with me.
1: This is Stanley Pramuth that we're talking with, and he was one of the survivors of 9/11. More of his story coming, and we will ask you later on Open Lines, where were you

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0: 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Now, here's your guest host, Connie Willis.
1: And that's Alan Jackson, Coast AM. Where were you when the world stopped turning? That was, it came out soon after, just like weeks after 9/11 happened. And the idea actually came to Jackson in the middle of the night. He woke up around 4 a.m. and had this melody and opening lines in his head and sang them into a recorder, finished the song later, boom. But he, you know, that was it. And it was a big hit. And he initially actually hesitated to record something so personal about the attacks. And thank goodness that he did. Tommy D, where were you 25 years ago?
2: How are you, Connie? I was doing okay.
1: Yeah.
2: Well, first of all, I'm glad that I'm part of this. This is an important program that we're doing tonight.
1: Stanley's great.
2: Yeah, so
1: he's
2: thank
1: amazing.
2: You for doing this.
1: Yeah.
2: So I was working here at Premier, and at that time, I had a job where at 5 a.m. I had to feed down audio through what we call the line, through the board, to someone in New York. So I had got done, and I finished sending all the music to my friend Dave, who's a producer in New York. Got up, walked in the other room. Guys are looking at the TV. A plane hit. Oh, wow. So I went and I grabbed a phone and I called Dave. And he started explaining to me what he heard and what happened. And I'm telling you, Connie, our conversation maybe went, I don't know how long. And I heard the second plane.
1: Oh.
2: He goes, I got to go. And he hung up the phone. And I will never forget that. I will never forget that. So that's where I was.
1: Wow. Wow.
2: Yeah, an amazing
1: that's
2: day.
1: That's strong.
2: For sure.
1: Yeah,
2: absolutely. So we wanted to take just a few minutes here to let folks know about the podcast network. It's the Paranormal Podcast Network. And all we'd like you to do is download the iHeartRadio app on your phone. 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And we've got a plethora of shows for you, and they're all free and they're fun to listen to. So we'd like you to go there. And again, Connie, it's a good show.
1: Thanks so much. And more with Stanley Pramnith. Coming up next here on Coast to Coast AM. Never forget.
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1: It's It's Coast to Coast AM that you're listening to. Connie Willis here waving my flag and asking you guys to never forget what happened 25 years ago. We all remember where we were at that time. And listen to where our guest was at that point in time. We are listening to Stanley Praenith, Stan the Man. Officially, he said it himself, too, or at least the others had said it. But
7: the handsome brown brother, the handsome brown brother.
1: The handsome dude that made it.
7: No, the handsome brown brother.
1: Well, would that be from the best friend that we're going to hear about?
7: Yeah.
1: I don't want to mess it up for anybody, right? They don't know yet. Hold on.
7: All right.
1: So, Stanley, start back. I think you had gotten into the elevator, and
7: we're going up now. And I remember this guy, Kawauchi, he had his sweater tucked in his khakis, and I just yanked it out. And Elise 11 looks at me and said, only Stan can do that. but I was more friends with these people than employer-employee.
1: Right.
7: Not a word is said after that. And I can still remember the smile and the faces of all these people who I would never see again. Irina Bushlow, she's looking at me smiling. Alicia Levin, she's looking at me smiling. All these fellas are just smiling, not saying a word. And we were zoomed back upstairs, and now we're back on the 78th floor, the Sky Lobby. One man got out of the elevator in front of me. This man was out of a job for a long time. And we hired him as a consultant. So he walks in front of me, pushes the button, the local elevator. We went to the 81st floor. He walks into the men's room, and I never saw that man again.
1: Mm-hmm.
7: The question that was left in my heart, what do I tell this wife who called and the son? Did you see my husband? Did you see my father? And I was left with that survival guilt. Why, Lord, why? Of all these good men and women, why me? And I would never understand the selective process God uses, whom he chooses. I don't know. And I've battled so long with that feeling of, God, why me? Why me? If going to work to provide for your family means doing something that is wrong, well, then we're all guilty of this. I walk all the way back into the men's room. I walk past the men's room, walk back into the office, I'm sorry. And then I got into the office and the phone is ringing again. This young lady from Chicago, one of her rep offices, is calling. Time difference is that she's home and she's calling. And this is what she said. Get out. Get out for what? Stan, you're not logged on the computer. You're not watching the monitor. No. Oh, Stan, we don't have time. Please get out. Go, go, go. And I'm like, why do I have to go? Up to this point, nobody ever told me that a plane had hit the first building. Wow. Had I known, I would have been gone.
1: Right.
7: With the phone still in my hand, the lady is pleading, please get out, get out, get out. And she probably is home watching TV, and she saw this is happening behind the scene. I'm standing up. No, I'm a logical-minded person. You tell me why, and I would go, oh, my God, Stan, go. And something, some sixth senses, I don't know what it is, says, Stan, raise your head, look straight ahead. When I raise my head and I look straight ahead, I'm confronted by this giant airplane, gray in color. The plane is bearing down on me. Eye level, eye contact. The nose of the plane is coming straight towards me. The plane is tilted. And with the most thunderous sound, just before impact, I scream, drop the phone, and dove under the desk. And this is what I said. Lord, I can't do this. You take over. And I do not know, for the love of God, why I said that. Don't know. Even if you beat me over the head, I would never tell you because I don't know why I said that.
1: And well, you were already a God-fearing man, right?
7: Yes, ma'am. I was a churchgoer and all that good stuff. I got married to the pastor's daughter, so they kept me in a straight line.
1: That's right.
7: Yeah. So I dove under the desk and heard the most thunderous sound. The plane just crashed into the building. The bottom wing took out the 79th floor, the top wing somewhere in the 82nd floor, the four floors that we had. And that big orange glow that you see there, that ball of fire, I'm stuck in there. That's the 81st floor. Mm. Well, upon impact, a large chunk of the plane was broken off, I don't know what part of the plane, but it was stuck in the office doorway. The building is on fire. The floor above me collapsed and is hovering over my desk. All the cables that were hanging in the ceiling dropped, and the sprinkler system came on and is short-circuiting. I'm going to die. I'm definitely going to die. I'm going to get burned to death because jet fuel burns something like, I think, 2,500 degrees Fahrenheit. And the flames are encroaching, and you can hear it licking up the office space. Or I'm going to get sucked out by the air pressure. Because when the flames hit that building, you can hear the air pressure.
8: Right.
7: And when the plane hit the building tilted. So everything rolled towards the window. So the people who you saw jumped out, chances are they were sucked out by the air pressure. Mm.
8: Okay. They didn't make a choice. Because a lot of us thought they made a choice. Okay. They were sucked out.
7: When the plane hit the building, I would say about 2 feet it leaned on one side. Mm. It tilted. And everything, all the furniture that was mangled and everything, they rolled, actually slid down towards the window and the frame. But chances are some of those people were just drawn out and just get sucked out by the air pressure. Mm. I'm going to die one way here. I'm going to get burned, or I'm going to get electrocuted, or the floor is going to crush me, or I'm going to get sucked out. I'm going to die. The only desk that stood firm was the desk I'm hiding under. My Bible was on top of that desk. It looked like a demolition crew with a giant wrecking ball came and ripped the entire floor apart. And like somebody took a giant bag of cement and just threw it in the air. And you can't breathe, you can't see. It looks like ashes. And when the plane hit the building, I was stuck on with pulverized cement. So I was literally a bloody mess. So I'm poking my head out from under the desk and I'm realizing, oh my God. All these people got away and leave me here to die. They said everybody died upon impact. So I'm screaming, Lord, I don't want to die. Please send somebody, anybody to help me. And that one scream I made, the Lord heard that petition. And the other end of the floor, somebody had a flashlight and is shining it over the head. And I'm like, what is that chance? That is not for real. In the real world, the plane crashes, everybody dies. People have been crying out to the Lord for years. Sarah is crying out to the Lord for a child. Before the promised son, Isaac, came. And I'm like, oh my God, what is happening here?

0: for me, but I got temporarily deaf. And even though the person is saying, look, I'm going to wait for you, I couldn't hear. Mm. So I'm crawling, dodging the cables that are hanging and sparking. I'm looking at the fire that is coming closer and closer. I'm looking at the floor hovering over me. Wait for me, I'm screaming. And I crawled the entire length of one floor, which was like 1 acre square. Mm. The loans department to the lounge and the computer room and the communication room, and one lousy sheetrock stood firm. A drywall. One drywall made a sheetrock. And when I got closer to the wall, I could hear faint because it like just like popped my ears when the plane hit. That sound was too great. It just popped my ear. And the person behind the wall is saying, hit the wall, bang on it, I'll know where you are. So I'm hitting the wall, bam, bam, bam. And the person says, climb over the wall. I can't do it. 10 feet sheetrock wall, a drywall. And he says, climb over, I can't do it. So I jumped the first time, tried to grab on top, missed. And part of the hanging loose sheetrock that was on the ceiling just caved in. And trying to prevent from hitting my face, I raised up my hand. And a black sheetrock screw just passed right to my hand, my palm.
1: Oh,
0: God.
1: Oh.
0: I'm in worse shape than before. So I winced, and the man said, what happened? I said, a nail went to my palm. He says, bite it out and try again. I said, I can't do it. Is it attached to a piece of wood? Yes. Hit the wood and the nail is going to come out. So I hit the wood, the nail came out, and the hand just ballooned.
1: Mm.
0: So I'm in worse shape than before now. And I start pleading with this invisible God that I've heard so much about all my life. And this man is hearing the conversation that I'm having with this God. And I remember this is what I'm saying. Lord, if you wanted me to die, why did you bring me all the way here to leave me? Your word promises that you would never leave me as an orphan. Lord, who is going to take care of the 2 children and Jenny? How is she going to afford with all the bills that we have? Who is going to walk Stephanie and Caitlin down the aisle when they get married?
1: That's right.
0: Lord, I don't want to die. I just want to go home to Jenny and the children. And the man is saying, you're going to die. Climb over. I'm going to catch you. And all I can hear is Pastor Jim, my father-in-law, is preaching his heart out. And this is what he's saying. I can do all things through Christ who strengthens me. That's all I can hear. I can't hear anything else. And for some reason, I don't know why or what the reason was, I start making a fist as tightly as I could. And I start caressing this wall. And I don't know why. And the man is saying, I can't hear you. I'm over. You're going to burn. You're going to die. Think about your family. Think about your wife and your children. And I decided that I'll punch my way through. And I made a fist and I punched. And my hand passed right through that drywall. Right through.
1: Man.
0: One solid punch. Boom. Passed right through.
1: Wow.
0: The man grabbed my fist. He said, I see your hand. I said, well, when you see my head, just yank my body through. And I punched. And I punched. And I punched. And the hole got bigger and bigger and bigger. And I stuck my head. And this man gave me a headlock. One fluid motion. He grabbed me around the neck and under the arm, one motion. And he pulled with such force, and I squirmed, and I flew through that hole, knocked him off his feet, and we rolled down 10 flights of stairs.
1: You rolled down 10 flights of stairs?
0: 10 flights of stairs. And then I landed on top of this fella, and I don't know how to thank this man who just saved my life. I hugged this guy around the neck, and gave him a tight hug, and gave him a kiss on the cheek. Thank you. And he got up and he says, what are you doing? And he fixed his jacket and his tie. And he stretched his hand and he says, Brian Clark, like a robot.
1: Nice.
0: And I said, Stanley Premath. But this guy did something weird that I would go to my grave remembering. Normally you shake somebody's hand and they would let go. He held on to my hand and he took his left index finger and started caressing this wound. And I'm like, this man is crazy. He doesn't know if I have AIDS. And AIDS virus was very prevalent around that time.
1: Mm-hmm.
0: So the guy stared me in the eyes. And this is what he said. He said, all my life, I live as an only child. I was born and raised in Canada. I always wanted a brother. And I find that person today. Well, this man put his hand around my shoulder. And his hand that was bleeding, his left arm had a gash inside. He took my right hand. And he rubbed them like this together. And he said, from today, you're my blood brother. And he said, come on, buddy, let's go home. And we started that long journey home.
1: Wow.
0: Now, Brian had his left hand around my shoulder. I had my right hand on his. I had a large leg wound that was opening up. I tore my shirt, made a makeshift bandage, tied it up. My undershirt looks like it came from a shredder. My shoe was giving me all the traction that I needed because the water was just cascading down the stairwells.
1: Lucky
0: and all
1: shoe.
0: The debris where I was there, the thick sole was stepping on top and pushing them away, and I was just kicking my way through at a certain point. Brian later told me he was coming down with a group of 6 other people, and when they saw the debris on the 81st floor, they said, oh my God, something worse is happening, and they ran back up, and Brian stayed to rescue me, and that's how he lived. He said, had I not stayed to take care and find you and rescue you, Stan, I would have made a choice to go back up, and I would have died.
1: That's right.
0: So every time I say, Brian, thank you. Thank you. He says, no, Stan, thank you. Brian assumes the role today as a big brother towards me. He's the guy who's going to ask me, Stan, are you able to pay all your bills? He calls. He remembers the children's birthday, our wedding anniversary, everything Brian would remember. I'm the guilty one of not returning the calls on time because I am crazy busy. I do crazy things.
1: Man, come on, Stan. You got to call that guy and surprise him from time to time.
0: Yeah. So over the past week, I called Brian probably about 8 times for this week alone. So once I have time, I will call him. But Brian is the greatest guy. Greatest.
1: He is. He is. Hang in there. Stay with us where you're at in the story. We're going to take a break here. Stanley Prentice is with us. He survived the South Tower after it got hit from the 81st floor. And he's telling us the story. Never forget. Wave those flags. God bless America. Connie Willis here on Coast to Coast AM.

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8: Five years later, I'm Deborah Valentine, Fox News. 9/11 ceremonies marking the 25th anniversary of the terror attacks at Ground Zero in New York.
9: For the first time, the 9/11 remembrance ceremony in New York City featured not the usual six moments of silence, but seven. It represents the thousands who have died of 9/11-related illnesses since the attacks and was held after the reading of the names of the more than 2,900 men, women, and children lost at the World Trade Center in 2001 and in 1993. The moment was followed by taps and will become a permanent part of the ceremony from now on. At Ground Zero in Lower Manhattan, Tanya J. Powers, Fox News.
8: At Ground Zero, Terry Strata, president of 9/11 Families United, and the widow of victim Tom Strata blames Saudi Arabia for the terror attacks.
10: My husband, Tom Strata, you are missed more with each year that passes. But how can it be 25 years and still we have no justice for the role that Saudi Arabia played in your murder?
8: The Saudi government has denied any role in the attacks. President Trump is speaking during 9/11 ceremonies at the Pentagon in Arlington, Virginia.
11: 25 years since the September 11th attacks, President Trump says the U.S. doesn't have a choice but to still fight.
12: The world's number one sponsor of terror, the Islamic Republic of Iran, will never, ever have a nuclear weapon.
11: Speaking at the Pentagon, the president paid tribute to the lives lost there and in New York City and Shanksville, Pennsylvania. President Trump says while the country must not forget the immense evil in the world, we must also remember how America responded. At the White House, Jared Halpern, Fox News.
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7: The WOAI Traffic Center.
13: Long-term road construction will continue on the upper level of I-10 westbound between North Frio and just past Calabro with two left lanes blocked off. Only the right lane getting through. The lower level is going to be available, though. Then I-10 eastbound, the exit ramp to get onto UTSA Boulevard is going to be shut down. Traffic now diverts onto Days of Olo Road, so follow the detour signs. I'm William Shotwell, News Radio 1200 WOAI.
4: weather ahead this weekend. A heat advisory from noon till 7 p.m. on Saturday. This might get extended into Sunday as the heat's going to stay around for a while. A few clouds around 78 at sunrise. Sunny and very hot Saturday. Sunday highs around 100. Heat indices to 105 to 107. My meteorologist Mark Thibodeau from the Weather Channel on San Antonio's official weather station, News Radio 1200 WOAI.
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17: Immigrants from El Salvador covered by temporary protected status are being told they can remain living and working in the U.S. This is a big deal for the restaurant industry.
18: And Texas has one of the largest populations of El Salvadorian workers who have been working in the U.S. for an average of over 25 years.
17: Kelsey Erickson-Strufert with Texas Restaurant Association says a worker shortage would add more stress to their industry, which is already dealing with prices. The brother of Tejano icon Selena, who also co-wrote some of her biggest hits, has sued his sister, A.B. Quintanilla, accuses her and her two family businesses of withholding the contractual share of profits tied to the Grammy winner's legacy. The suit is the latest in a public feud among the Quintanilla family, which erupted after the death of Selena's father. I'm Eric Lyker.
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8: 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They had that big, where everybody was singing. That's where you're going to hear the music from tonight. And as he was singing it, he had that fire department helmet on from New York, right? You know, he had that happening. One of the firefighters gave it to him. And Joel actually talks about it from time to time, that he really struggled to keep his emotions under control as he was singing. Absolutely understood. Absolutely understood. Well, Willis Weekend does continue tomorrow night. We will be back with Tom Powell, one of our, he's been here on Coast to Coast before. He's into cryptozoology, but it's really more about all of them all working together, all the different paranormal realms. And then after that, it's James Bartley, who is all about the aliens and the reptilians and the MyLab. So find out more about that and join me tomorrow here on Coast to Coast AM.
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8: It's Coast to Coast AM. Connie Willis here with you. Never forget 25 years ago today. Where were you? We're going to be asking that at Open Lines. So hope you prepare for that. But in the meantime, so the South Tower was struck at 9:03 a.m. that morning, collapsed just 56 minutes later. And Stanley's escape happened inside a small window of time, almost too small to comprehend. And by the way, I do want to thank Deborah Jane East, also known as AI Jane. She is the one who said, hey, here's the guy you gotta talk to. You got to try to find Stanley. And I did. We got it. And Stan said, I will be there. He said, it's a date. So we again, Stanley, thanks for being here. Sure. You've told a lot of your story. But man, like right now you're. You got how many flights of steps to go down?
19: So we have 80 flights of stairs to go down. You have to turn
4: walk 10 flights of stairs, turn in a little landing, 10 flights of stairs, then you cover one floor. We got 80 floors to go.
7: And you're holding each other. And you're also, yes. And you're also have a messed up leg.
4: Correct. So I'm hobbling, but I'm telling Brian, we got to hurry. This building is going. And Brian said, Stan, what do you see burning there? It's all 3% cosmetic and people. You got to snap out. You're in a shock. I said, no, but we got to hurry. So we are hobbling, and I'm going down when the shoe is giving me all the traction that I needed. All these broken and fallen debris and mangled pieces of furniture and everything else. I'm stepping on top and nothing is piercing it through because it had a thick rubber sole.
7: That's right.
4: So we stopped somewhere in the 40-something floor. And I have to interject this. Brian put his hand against the door. There was no heat coming out. He stepped in somebody's office. I don't remember if it was Dean Witter or whose office. But nobody was in the office. And it was bright and just cool. He reached for somebody's phone, pick up the phone, and he's calling his wife, Diane. I can hear the conversation. And Brian said, I've got this fella here from Fuji Bank. He's in bad shape, but we're coming home. I picked up the phone to call Jenny. Jenny had worked for the New York Stock Exchange in their legal department, but their building was hidden over the Brooklyn Bridge in Metrotech Center. So they were doing a software update for the exchange. So I called. Jenny was going to work. She saw the first plane. She saw when the building, the first plane had hit, the fire there. So everybody's watching. And now, as they're watching, the second plane hit the building. And in her heart, I was gone.
7: Ah, yeah.
4: One of the girls says, call me, drop you by the train station. So Jenny is gone, hoping to hear from me. All right. So while I'm talking, I left a message with Louise, Jenny's boss. If you get in contact with Jen, you tell her that I'm coming home to you girls. Hung up the phone, leave them there. But something caught my attention that I have to interject. I don't like to describe people in color. I don't like to do that. But I'll do it so the listeners can understand what I'm saying.
7: Okay.
4: There's a man lying on the ground, a Caucasian gentleman. He looks like an Italian guy. I don't know where I saw this man from, but I saw his face someplace before. Closely shaved head, broken back, massive head injury, and blood and bubbles are oozing out from his scalp. Oh. And an African-American security guard stood by and is guarding this man. Who could have escaped but chose to stay? Send help. Don't touch this man. Touching him would cause him more serious injury. And this poor fellow on the ground is crying. And is repeating the same thing over and over. Please tell my wife and our baby that I love them. We just got married. Please tell my wife and our baby that I love them. We just got married. And every night before I go to bed, I can hear that cry in my head of this man crying out. But I don't know this man. And Brian is frankly dialing 911, and they're rerouting the calls. The calls are not going through. And these two men perished. They never made it out.
7: And you never knew his name. So
4: I never know his name.
7: Yeah.
4: Don't know how to contact anybody. But one thing I walk away with, the color of the skin did not matter because we were covered by the same ash.
7: That's right. That's right.
4: And we continued walking. And when we reached the ground floor, the only people we saw was the firefighters, the cops, and the EMS workers. And these brave men and women, these are the heroes. They were belching orders for us to run, go to Liberty, as in Liberty Street. Liberty then meant the street. Today, Liberty is total freedom.
7: That's right.
4: Go, go, go, go, go. And these men and women are running back up the stairs because they realize now people are trapped. Because when the first plane had hit the first building, a lot of people did not go in the office. So they're running up and you can hear that scream and you have a choice to stop and investigate. And one of those heroes fell. But they're sending us to safety. They're taking the hit, but sending us to safety. And we were running, and it looks like a scene from Forrest Gump, and the people are cheering, go, go, go, go, go. And I'm telling Brian, I'm going to Trinity Church. He says, I'm coming with you. I don't know why I have to go to Trinity Church. But we were running helter-skelter, and we ran and just bumped into this guy. This Catholic priest was standing up, folding his arms, and he's watching the scene. And I nearly knocked the man over. I didn't even see this poor fella. But every person who I've met, they would tell me the same thing that day. You need the hospital badly. But I was full of adrenaline, and I'm running crazy. I didn't care. Cut up, bruised, swollen, black and blue, everything. I literally looked like a bloody mess. I remember the man said, you need prayer, but you need the hospital. And Brian later told me I was babbling in a language he never heard. And I said, I'm not bilingual. I just thought I got crazy. I couldn't remember much of anything there. And the next thing I knew, I'm holding on to the fence of the Trinity Church, the backside of the church. So in front of us is the church, and way on top, you can see the towers. And I'm telling Brian, it is going now. Stan, what you see burning there is all draperies and cosmetic and paper, steel don't bend. Stan, you're in shock. Get out, snap out of it. And he stopped what he was saying because the building starts to sway so much on one side. And, oh my God, oh my God, oh my God, it's going to tilt over. And it stopped. And you can see this building is like it's vibrating, shaking sort of, trembling. And then it starts leaning on the other side and you're leaning with the building. Oh my God, oh my God, oh my God, it's going to tilt over. And then it stopped. And with the most thunderous sound, boom, boom, boom, the building starts to implode. Floor after floor, like a pancake effect. And Brian and I got separated from each other, and the women were taking off their high heels and they were running, screaming, throwing away their shoe, and the not so able are getting trampled. When the building imploded, everything that went towards us, the church took the blunt force of everything. Every step of the way, the Lord is taking care of us. But what you didn't see or figure out what happened, as the building imploded, it created somehow like a vacuum. And it was dragging all the smoke from the cross streets towards the core. And all these people are getting enveloped into this huge tsunami of smoke. And I'm like, oh my God, it looks like an apocalypse or something. It's like the end of the world. Something is happening so bad. And everybody is screaming and crying and some are cursing and some are swearing, some are praising God, and they're running away. And Brian and I, my guardian angel who brought me out from Sodom and Gomorrah, then the Lord rained fire and brimstone, he's gone. He brought me out to safety, now he's gone. His job is done. And I'm screaming, Brian, Brian, and I can hear Stanley, but I couldn't see this man. And I got angry, so angry for the first time in my life. And I always told myself, Stan, don't get angry. I'm not an angry person, but I got angry. If you would have put me in an F-16, the map would have looked different today. And I'm looking for something, somebody, somehow I got to go save Jenny. They're bombing the financial area. In my head, they're bombing the financial area. I got to go save her.
7: So at this point, I mean, you totally know, no, this is no accident. I mean, you're understanding what's happening.
4: Correct. At this point, I figure out somebody is doing something bad. So I saw a man driving a white 4x4 pickup truck. He's driving on top of the sidewalks and everything. And I ran alongside this truck, yanked the door open, looked at the man, and I said, one word from you, you're dead. Drive. Now, you look at me, covered in blood, you would think I'm a bad guy, right? My sister-in-law says, Stan, you look like a bad guy.
7: That guy going to say? He's like, okay, let's go.
4: So the guy looks at me now, and he reaches on top of the dashboard with a box of white cigarette box. I don't even know what name brand of cigarette is, but I remember it's a white box of cigarette. And he says, here, have a cigarette. I said, no, man, I had enough smoke for one day.
7: That's right.
4: So he looked at me like, all right, Stan, or this fella here, don't look like a bad guy. So he said, where to? I said, drive, Brooklyn Bridge. So he's driving now like crazy, reaches the ramp of the Brooklyn Bridge because Jenny's company was hidden over the Brooklyn Bridge in Metrotech. I know where she works, but I never visited her because you got to go through two sets of metal detector. And I'm like, look, I ain't going through there. Sorry. So I opened up the door, jumped out, and I'm running now, pushing people. Get out of my way. I got to save my wife. She's going to die. She's going to die. And I bump into this big guy. He turned around, looked at me into compassion. I said, what happened? I said, man, I just got out of that building. And I said, and then he said, my name is Albert De Leon. I'm a senior counsel for a French bank. Ask me for anything and I'll help you. I said, show me where 2 Metrotech is. He says, I live right behind that building. What is that chance? 40,000 people on top of that bridge. One man you bumped into and he knows exactly where you got to go. That is God sending people my way all day to help me.
7: Absolutely.
4: But I looked at the guy and I said, you know what? I'm not going. So he said, what do you mean? Let's go. I said, no. I'm a logical-minded person. These people hotwire this bridge and everybody's going to die. So he looked at me like, you're crazy. So he said, sit down.

0: probably like about 7 to 8 feet, he just flew. And he dropped on top of a desk and he flipped over. And Albert says, "Oh my Lord, you killed the man." I says, no, he's going to live. So
1: Wow.
0: this looks like a scene from one of Bruce Willis's movie or something.
1: Yes, I mean, it's, I'm trying not to laugh. It's a bad situation,
0: Yeah.
1: but man, you are
0: But
1: like just nailing it all
0: I got
1: the
0: crazy. I dabbled around White Tiger Kung Fu and Kenpo for years. So I got wild, and
1: Oh.
0: I always say that I can do a lot of collateral damage if I choose to, but I'm not an angry person. And
1: Right.
0: the corner of my eyes, this other Irish guy's running. And he came, like I had luck with the Irish that day. And the man came and he says, "What are you guys doing? Stan is a good guy." I look at the guy, and I'm like, "Oh my God, that's Greg. Greg Langan was Jenny's boss. He was the head of general counsel."
1: So they were thinking you were a terrorist.
0: Absolutely.
1: Ah,
0: Look at
1: holy
0: the handsome
1: cow.
0: brown man covered in blood, and he's causing all this crazy thing. He's a
1: Chaos,
0: terrorist, a bad guy. Yeah.
1: right.
0: So bottom line, he pushed the guys away, and Greg unbuttoned his shirt. He said, "Give this man anything he wants, but make him well. Stan, I can't stay here with you. We have an emergency general counsel meeting." And the nurse came instead and gave me one of her jackets. And a blue jacket, and then I give back Greg his shirt. And Greg says, "Give this man anything he wants. When I come back, I'll take care of it, but make him well." If this Bible was to be rewritten in modern days, this man would have been the Good Samaritan.
1: That's right.
0: And Greg is gone. And the nurse says, "Stan, we can't send you home with a cab because they shut down the parkway, but I'm going to walk you down to the train station." Well, lady, why are you going to walk me down to the train station? If they shut down the parkway, well, then the train ain't running either. But she was insistent that I take her sandwich and a bottle of water and an apple that she brought for lunch. And I, no. And she was crying. And she gave me the water. I stick it in my pocket. And then I walked with her. But I said, if only I could hear Jenny's voice, I'm going to be fine. Give me a phone. So I walked back. She gave me a phone. But I couldn't remember our numbers. Couldn't remember.
1: No.
0: Yes. So I'm like, oh my God. So I got the phone. I'm playing with the dial, playing with the numbers. And the number pops into my head. And here's Jenny on the other hand, line. "Who is this?" "It's me, Stan. What are you doing this for? Please don't do this. She thought somebody was playing a prank with her. Please don't do this. My husband is dead." Men, when you hear these words and you're still alive to hear them, you would never be the same again. And I said, "No, the Lord took care of me. I'm coming home to you girls." I always tell her, if something is wrong, whatever goes wrong, get these two precious children and keep them close. Don't let go of them. And you wait. Even if it's 3 o'clock in the morning, I'm gonna walk or crawl, I'm gonna come back home. I hung up that phone and I walked with this lady down to the train station. I got to go with the A train and she walked me down to J Street Station, and that is where I'm going to get my A train.
1: Hold that thought. Hold that thought right there. We're going to come back. We're talking with Stanley Pramnath, and we're going to see if that subway was working or not, if he can get on A or not. See where this leads. This is what happened with him 25 years ago. What happened with you? We'll be asking you that during Open Lines tonight. Stay with me. Never forget. God bless America. Coast to Coast AM.

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3: 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You?
4: Me? Well, I was battling gods in the afterlife realm, and after lunch, I fought mercenaries. Ooh, could I get oat milk with that latte, please?
3: Yeah, of course.
4: 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Oh, and I'll grab an almond croissant, too.
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4: It happens on PS5.
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0: 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Now, here's your guest host, Connie Willis.
1: And you know who that is, Willie Nelson on Coast to Coast AM. This is where he closed the show with this song. That show was America, a tribute to heroes with America the Beautiful, right? He was surrounded by what? How many of those entertainers and performers were there? Do you remember that show? That's where the music's coming from for you tonight. The September 21 telethon. It aired just 10 days after the attacks, and it raised $150 million, if I remember correctly. And that was in the initial pledges for victims and their families. So absolutely, absolutely amazing. Good stuff. Tommy D, how you doing? How you holding out?
2: I'm doing what a show, okay. Huh? Yeah, yeah, quite a show. You know, that was such a good thing he did and got all that money and raised it. Very nice. Now, where were you, Connie?
1: Oh, my goodness. I was just home in the morning. I was living in Winter Park, Florida. I used to be at K92 FM in Orlando. And from there, I was moving down to Longboat Key. Off of Sarasota, where I'd lived before, but I was going back that way, and I turned on the TV and I saw the smoke coming out of the first tower, and then I watched as the plane went into the second one, and obviously now I will never look at it any differently, but thinking Stan and his story now as I see that footage. And the thing I was bringing up about that area that I was going to was the fact that down in Sarasota, where I was heading, that's where George Bush was, and he was reading to the children at the school.
2: Yes, yes. Well, I have the luxury of seeing and talking to him on and off the breaks, and just what a lovely man, and we're going to continue.
1: Isn't he
2: this
1: amazing?
2: Yes. He really is, and we're going to continue with this interview. I just want to take a second to let people know about our new TV show we're working on. So if you are single and fascinated by the unexplained, we are looking for you. 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So, Connie, here's what we're going to do. Each episode, we're going to take one paranormal-loving single. And I always laugh at this part, and I don't know why, because I picture it in my mind. But he or she is going to go on a blind speed date with three potential matches who share their passion for ghosts, UFOs, psychic phenomena, cryptids, and so forth. So the question is, will they meet their soulmate? 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But we're definitely going to find out when we start taping these. So,
1: I can't wait.
2: Yeah, it's going to be great. So, folks, if you've seen something you can't explain, or if you love all things paranormal, or maybe you simply want to meet someone who shares your fascination with the unknown, we would like to hear from you. 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That's paranormaldate.com, where getting ghosted is a good thing.
1: And you get to do it with cameras around. All right. Thanks, Tommy D. More information, go to coasttocoastam.com.
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4: 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I ordered it within 1 week. 1 week. My coughing has stopped since I've taken the carnivore. 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
1: It's Coast to Coast AM that you're listening to. Hello there. Connie Willis here with you. Never forget, 25 years ago, where were you? When open lines begin, that's what we're going to be asking you. And maybe a couple other things, too. I'm looking forward to what your answers are going to be. Currently, though, we are amidst the story of Stanley Pramnath, marking 25 years surviving the attack on the Twin Towers on 9/11. His office was located on the 81st floor of the South Tower in New York City. He was there when that he watched that plane go right into his office. He had a heck of a desk that saved him. I got to know what that's made of. And he describes, he's been describing everything for us right now. Yeah. Before you go to train A, subway A. And by the way, we, you know, this is our last segment with you. What was that desk made of?
8: It was a regular, wood? it looks like a wood, like it looks like a mahogany disc. They had the color of a mahogany disc.
1: Okay, yeah. I want mahogany around me then. Okay, yeah. It's amazing.
8: So I'm going now towards the A train. The lady and I are walking towards the A train. And I cannot verbalize this. I cannot find that word to explain this phenomenon that I'm going to tell you about. We stood there, not a word is said. And like magic slash a miracle or whatever this is, a train pulls in the station. You can hear the sound of the train and it just came right there. Now, I couldn't explain this for the love of God because they shut down the system. But it looks back in my mind, in my retrospect, as if this train just came for me. So the doors open, I stepped in. As soon as I stepped in the train, the door closed. And the lady couldn't believe what she was seeing. She had her hand in her mouth. And as the train pulled away, she's running alongside waving me goodbye. And I cannot explain this. I cannot. So I am gone. The train, nobody is coming in. Nobody is getting out. I'm like the conductor. I'm afraid to sit down. So I'm looking. Nobody. Pushing my head out the door. The train stops. I got back to the stop. I'm walking towards my car now. Got to the car realizing I'm swollen. I can't put on the seatbelt and I'm saying, my God, I'm going to get a ticket today.
1: Who thinks about a ticket on a deal like that? Oh my goodness. I can't believe that train was going. Oh my gosh. Okay. Yeah.
8: So I got it. Eventually I hook on the seatbelt and I drove like a robot and I pulled up on the driveway. When I got there, all the neighbors ran out. Gigi and Toots and Carolyn and everybody, oh my God, thank God you saved Stan, thank God. They're hugging me, kissing me. And I walk up the stairs. Jenny is standing with these two precious children. Caitlin was 4. So I reach for Caitlin to hug this child. Please don't touch me, you're not my daddy. She's screaming, she can't recognize me. She's hiding behind Jenny. Now remember, this is a 4-year-old child. Mm-hmm. When you hear something like this, you would never be the same again. I walked towards Stephanie. I hugged that child. Jenny had made her sandwich because she was hungry. Stephanie still had the butter knife in one hand. And the child looks at me and says, Dad, if you did not come home, I was going to kill myself. And when that child said what she said, after all that I went through, it did not mean anything. I just remember I hugged Jenny and the two girls. I says, Lord, thank you. Because that morning I left with a prayer in my heart. Now it was a time of Thanksgiving. And the next thing I know, I'm lying down and the doctor is leaning over me and he's telling somebody on the phone, this man lost his mind. I lost my memory. I lost my speaking vocabulary. I lost everything possibly. The doctor even told me I was going to die, but I couldn't respond to speech. He said, if I were you, I would take out an insurance policy and will it for my wife and our children. Stan, it doesn't look good. You're going to die. And next thing I remember, I'm lying down home and I can't recognize a strange woman, but she was very kind to me. She would take me and I would hobble and she would put her hands around me, take me and fill the tub with warm Epsom salt water. And she would say, lie down in this water. I'm going to come back and get you. Just towel yourself and I'm going to come and take you back to the couch. And I don't want to go in that room where this strange woman was, because that's not my wife. I couldn't recognize Jenny. And I don't know whose these children are. They got to go. They have parents. What is it doing here? And I was in that state for a while, but we never discussed how long it was. We never watched anything about 9/11. We never talked about it. And I stayed like that until I'm watching TV one day and I can hear in my head, Pastor Jim is preaching again. He's saying all the answers to life is in the Bible. Then give me my Bible. I screamed. He came, stretching her hand and giving me the Bible. I had to zip her around. I opened up the Bible and I'm looking for 911. I don't know why I'm looking, because all the answers to life is in the Bible. I can hear in my head. And I turn and the Bible was an old Bible. The pages are falling apart. And which one left in my hand was Psalm 91, verse 1. And I'm reading, he that dwelleth in the secret place of the Most High shall abide under the shadow of the Almighty. Oh, my God, this is powerful. I'm reading on. A thousand shall fall at the right hand and no harm shall come unto thee. I'm like, oh, my God. I'm reading on. And he shall give his angel charges over thee to keep thee in all thy ways. Oh, my Lord, I'm reading this thing and it's convicting my spirit. And I read on. And he shall call upon me and I will hear, will answer, will be with him in time of trouble. And it went on to say, with a long life shall I satisfy him and show him my salvation. And I snapped out. I was able to recognize Jenny, the children, and I knew everything after that.
1: Wow.
8: No, but let me fast forward this post 9/11. Let me fast forward it.
1: Okay.
8: I thought 1993 was done, 9/11 is done, and I'm fine. But then the COVID came, and I lost 25 pounds in 1 month. The doctor says, you're going to die. Every person I've met over the past 25 years, they're telling me the same thing, you're going to die. And I'm outliving every one of them.
1: I'm so glad. Yeah. I am so glad. You're totally special. Absolutely.
8: So I was left with scar tissue in both lungs, and I was left with pneumonia in both lungs. And in one of the visits, I'm going to the doctor says, sit down. And he brought an oncologist. And the oncologist says, Stan, I got to tell you, you have leukemia. I'm like, oh God, how many times do you guys kill one man? That's what I told the man. I came home, Jenny says, what happened? I said, I got leukemia. It didn't register her because she's working from home now. They shut down the place. And the date that they told me that was September 11, 2020. The day that I thought I was going to die, I lived just to be told 2020 that I have leukemia, I'm going to die. There was something about that date I don't like, 9/11. So 6 months after that, I came down with skin cancer. They cut me under the jawline, scoop out all the meat, stitch me back, send me back. I'm fine. Still battling leukemia. But by God's grace, not one day of radiation, not one day of transfusion, not one day of chemotherapy. And the doctor says, tell me, what are you doing that we're not doing? Well, I told it my friend and he's taking care of me. But it got better. 24 came, 2024, and I found myself in South Africa. I'm doing ministry. And I came back and Jenny says, you look tired. You look haggard. What happens then? I said, I'm going to die. I want to go to Europe. She said, my father is not Rockefeller. I said, no, I want to go. And the children said, Dad, you're going. Anyway, Jenny and I went. We're backpacking in Europe. We went to Amsterdam and hop over and go to Brussels and then went to Paris and London, came back home. 21,000 steps per day. I'm doing fine. She says, go to the doctor. I said, for what? She says, just go to the doctor. So sometimes it pays to listen to the wife. I went to the doctor.
1: Yes.
8: Like I said, sometimes, right? So I went. and the doctor said, Stan, I don't think you should go home. Why not? He said, because your four main arteries are 78 and 90 and 100% clogged. You're going to die.
1: Oh, my.
8: Again, they're telling me I'm going to die. He said, if you walk out there, you'll drop dead. I'm like, oh, sweet Jesus. I said, I got to go home. I got to set the house in order. He says, you can't go. We're going to restrain you. I look at the doctor. I got crazy at him. I said, no. I don't think you and two security guards can hold me down. So he said, you know what? Go home. I went. She said, what happened? I said, I got to go to an emergency surgery. Now, I am putting this poor girl into a lot of strain here over the years.
1: Mm-hmm.
8: I'm going through this and I'm fine. But she's going through a lot of problems, right? So 1 week after, they cut me open like a pig, collapsed my lungs, collapsed my heart, cut me in the wrist, cut me in by the ankle, yank out two arteries, and they did the bypass. Hook me up back. And on the 27th, my birthday comes around. 4 days after, the 23rd of October, 27th comes around. And I got up in the morning. I can hear them rustling around. And a nurse comes in with a big cheesecake and a candle. And the entire floor, all the people who worked with me were born again, blood washed, heaven bound believers.
1: Mm.
8: They would come and pray for me. I remember I would hear them my time. And the lady said, I'm going to take out the hose that you got in your throat. I'm going to take it out. You're going to blow the candle out. And you're going to cut a piece of cake and eat it because you're going home today. And I'm like, lady, you lost it. You lost it. I just had a heart surgery. You're going to give me cheesecake? The lady said, there's nothing wrong with your stomach.
1: Oh, that's right.
8: I blow the candle, took my hand, a big chunk of the cake, and stuff it in my face. And God knows it tastes good. It tasted great. And she says, you're going home today. Get in the shower. I said, well, now I think you lost it. I just had a surgery, 6.5 hour surgery. I can't get washed. The water is going to go. She says, no. We glued the skin together, so the water is going to run off. I'm like, all right. Took a shower the next day. I'm home. And by God's grace, wow. 1 month, I'm walking around 2 blocks. 3 blocks, 4 blocks. And as of 2-3 days ago before I came, I'm actually in Virginia, 4.5 miles. And I, because of God's grace, I live.
1: Yeah.
8: Just to tell the good news.
1: Well, not only, yeah, here you are telling it and spreading the word. You, like, you know, people were telling me throughout the day, hey, I saw the guy that you're going to have on tonight. He was on NBC Nightly News or this or that, you know, and you made a deal with God.
8: I made a deal. Lord, get me out of this jam. Whatever you want me to do, I will do. So when you asked me, when the church asked me, when the pastor called me up and said, Stan, you're going to come and please come. I have no choice in the matter. People tell me, oh, you have choices. No, I don't have a choice in the matter because right. God kept his promise, his covenant agreement. And it's now time for me to keep mine. Because if he removes that hedge wrong about me, I will die. So I believe in all my heart that if I live a halfway decent life, God is going to protect me. And it looked like in retrospect, he put a chokehold on the bad guy and says, you can do whatever you want, but don't kill this man.
1: and even your best friend, your best buddy from this, Brian, right? Brian yes. Clark, right?
8: Uh-huh.
1: He, you know, he put that chokehold on you, but he saved you with it. And rolling down 10 flights of stairs.
8: Yes.
1: And those ugly, lucky shoes of yours, you know, that's amazing.
8: Stood intact. Yes. The shoe is in a shoebox. study with the word deliverance written all around it. And Jenny said, why?
1: You should put that at the museum.
8: Well, I wanted to keep this shoe because it's like my Ark of the Covenant.
1: I gotcha. That's right.
8: Yeah. Okay. So I told her, I said, Jen, if ever I go crazy, if ever I become a rogue, I want you to bring me, open this box, and show me where I was and what the Lord did for me. And that's going to snap me back. And she says, that's what you want. I say, yes. Wow. I want to be a good guy. I don't want to be a bad guy. I do not want to be a bad guy. I want to be a good person. And good in my mind means going to church, pay my tithes, give my offering. I don't believe in eating an entire loaf of bread if you don't have any. Let me share this. So we don't have much of a lot of things. But you know what? I'm happy. And by God's grace, I'm healthy. And I believe that is what you call grace.
1: What a story. And all of us will look at it differently. Stan, can you just hang out with us just a little longer? Because I want to give you proper finishing here and finish up the right way. Would you stick Absolutely. Around just a little longer?
8: Absolutely. Oh,
1: thanks so much. Hang in there. We're talking to millions. Millions are listening to you right now. Stanley Pramnath. 25 years surviving the attack on the Twin Towers, 9/11, 81st floor, South Tower, saw that plane coming right at him, and it hit. And here he is telling us so much, joking as well, and nobody could write a script like this. Nobody. Stay with us. More to come with Stanley. Never forget. God bless America. 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
2: The nation remembers. I'm Roxanne Evans, Fox News. The 25th anniversary of the 9/11 terror attacks was observed Friday in New York City. Fox's Tanya J. Powers reports from Lower Manhattan.
3: The names of almost 3,000 people whose lives were lost on September 11th, 2001 have been read at Ground Zero, along with 7 moments of silence. Family members, survivors, first responders, and others gathered on the plaza at the 9/11 memorial for the somber ceremony that included music from the Brooklyn Youth Chorus, cellist Yo-Yo Ma, and singer Jennifer Nettles. Security was tight as the event was attended by many dignitaries, including 4 former presidents, Vice President J.D. Vance, and other current and former elected officials. At Ground Zero in Lower Manhattan, Tanya J. Powers, Fox News.
2: And President Trump marked the 25th anniversary of the 9/11 attacks as we're at war with Iran. Fox's Jared Halperin from the White House.
4: 25 years after the September 11th terror attacks, President Trump says the nation will never forget.
5: That's why we fight today. We don't have a choice. There can only be victory. We fight hard. We fight to win.
4: Speaking at a memorial service at the Pentagon, the president saluted the victims killed and service members he says are working right now to ensure the world's number one sponsor of terror, Iran, will never have a nuclear weapon. Vice President J.D. Vance attended the service at the World Trade Center site in Lower Manhattan. At the White House, Jared Halpern, Fox News.
2: A family in Kissimmee, Florida has built their own 9/11 memorial in their front yard. Kathy Reedy and her family placed 2,977 American flags to honor each of the lives lost on that day. Reedy said it was a family effort made from the heart. One of the flags for Reedy's cousin, Michael Horn, who died in the collapse. 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
6: Long-term road construction will continue on the upper level of I-10 westbound between North Freeway and just past Calabro with 2 left lanes blocked off. Only the right lane getting through. The lower level is going to be available, though. Then I-10 eastbound, the exit ramp to get onto UTSA Boulevard is going to be shut down. Traffic now diverts on the Days of Olive Road, so follow the detour signs. I'm William Shotwell, News Radio 1200 WOAI.
7: Hot weather ahead this weekend. A heat advisory from noon till 7 p.m. on Saturday. This might get extended into Sunday as the heat's going to stay around for a while. A few clouds around 78 at sunrise. Sunny and very hot Saturday. Sunday highs around 100. Heat indices to 105 to 107. I'm meteorologist Mark Thibodeau from the Weather Channel on San Antonio's official weather station, News Radio 1200 WOAI.
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15: Immigrants from El Salvador covered by temporary protected status are being told they can remain living and working in the U.S. This is a big deal for the restaurant industry.
16: And Texas has one of the largest populations of El Salvadorian workers who have been working in the U.S. for an average of over 25 years.
15: Kelsey Erickson Strufert with Texas Restaurant Association says a worker shortage would add more stress to their industry, which is already dealing with prices. The brother of Tejano icon Selena, who also co-wrote some of her biggest hits, has sued his sister, A.B. Quintanilla, accuses her and her 2 family businesses of withholding the contractual share of profits tied to the Grammy winner's legacy. The suit is the latest in a public feud among the Quintanilla family, which erupted after the death of Selena's father. I'm Eric Lycum.
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27: And that is, there you go. Sorry, I just love that part. John Lennon's Imagine, that was sung during America, the tribute to the heroes. Again, that I was talking about. I'm sure you saw that, but it was Neil Young that sung that. He felt that that would be the appropriate song for the show. Another that one brought tears to your eyes too. If you haven't had tears in your eyes yet, I mean, This is going to be a tough night. It's been a tough night. It's been inspiring as well. In fact, Stanley's going to stick around just a little longer before he says goodbye to us and heads out to telling the rest of the world. He's got a whole weekend of events coming up. So let's talk to him one last time. We'll be right back. Don't miss it. Stay with us here, Coast to Coast AM.
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27: It is Coast to Coast AM that you're listening to. Connie Willis here with you, along with Stanley Pramnath, marking 25 years of surviving not only the attack on the Twin Towers on 9/11, but every other thing that could ever happen to any human in the world in the past 25 years. He has lived through it all, and we are happy about that. Now, Stanley, there's no real place to find you, correct? It's not like you have a website anywhere. There's nothing but text and messages and emails going, how do I find Stanley? So how do they find you?
4: You could go on Facebook. You could go on Facebook, and you could pull it up there.
27: Yeah, okay. That's your personal one. Okay, so that's your personal page.
4: Yeah, you could go there. Okay. I'm very easy to find. Easy to find.
27: You could go
4: on YouTube. You see a whole ton of information there. These are all reporters and everybody posted there. Yeah. Just send a comment, and I will get back to somebody.
27: Well, I know that you have to catch a plane because I know you have a whole lot to do. I was surprised when you're like, yeah, I'm like, oh, no, he's with us here. But I want to ask you let me ask you this before you head out. And I want to say thank you so much for being here, too. After this, all of this that happened and what we all saw, our perspective now is going to be even. It's just going to be different now. We're all going to be thinking about you when we watch any of the videos in any of the film. There's no doubt. I know I'm speaking for a lot of people, not just me. But after this event, describe life, love, and God to us.
4: You know, Stanley would have what you call a dual personality. There was Stanley before 9/11. Stanley used to go to church and believe that, you know, all I need to do is to go to church, believe, and do what I'm told to do. Post 9/11 comes and Stanley sees life totally different. Sees life in the sense that, you know, had it not been for the divine grace of God and this one man who stopped to investigate, I would have died. So I start taking this very, very seriously, and I believe in my heart that I had to be a pastor. In 2006, I became a pastor for a simple reason. I believe I must be equipped enough to go and tell about the goodness of God. So I refer to myself as the 10th leper. The Lord healed 10 of them, 9 ran away with joy, 1 stopped to follow him. So I'm your 10th leper. I do not take life lightly now. I take it very, very seriously. And love means just about everything. And let me explain grace, mercy, and love in my little way.
27: Okay.
4: 6.5-hour surgery, and my 3 friends, Grace, Mercy, and Love, was standing behind the door, eavesdropping when I was telling the Lord to have, you know, compassion on me. So while they're putting me back together, Grace said, I want to assist. And he says, come on, I'm going to put you in there. And Mercy said, well, how about me? And the Lord took Mercy and he just put him back in there and he hooked me up. But Love was too bashful and he was still standing up. And after they closed me up, Love said, well, listen, I was too bashful to say anything, but I want to assist. And the Lord says, come here. And he crumbled Love, sprinkled it on top of me. And he said, that person, I got to give a name. And you're going to go home and Love is going to take care of you in the form of Jennifer.
27: Mm.
4: So this poor girl, she would get up at nights, even though she's got to go to work. And she would make sure, do you want to go to the bathroom? Do you want this? Whatever you want. And I am lying in one posture. I couldn't move. I'm lying on my back. For a period of at least 2 weeks after I came home, I couldn't turn. I can't lie on my stomach. I can't lie on the side. But the great thing is that I can never understand what mercy is all about and what compassion and love is all about is I did not take one painkiller throughout that whole episode, that era. And the doctor would call me and said, Stan, everybody is asking me for painkillers and you did not take any. What is wrong? And I can't figure it out until I stopped one day and I realized that they cut through all the nerves and the nerves was damaged. So there was no sensation in the right side of my chest. And then I got up one morning, I start feeling tingling and I start feeling sensation. And there it is. And the doctor had told me some people would have to live like that for the rest of their life. But that, my dear, is love, grace, and mercy all wrapped around in one big gift box with a ribbon and a bow. And that is the only way I can explain that.
27: Amazing. What is your schedule tomorrow when you wake up or after you get off the plane?
4: All right. So tomorrow, so starting from now, I'm going to hit the sack, get up back at 6:30. I'm going to read a little bit, catch up on some emails, and I'm going to go downstairs and have something to eat. Then jump in the car and go to the airport. And as soon as I get home, I'm just going to leave my suitcase there and pick up my duffel bag and jump in the car. And Jenny says, I'm going with you. I'm going to help you drive because you would be too tired. That poor girl, let me tell you, she believes whatever I'm doing is part of what we're doing together. So she's part of this ministry, what I do. We're a two people ministry. We don't have a church. We don't have a microphone. We don't have a podium. We don't have anything. Connie calls me and I'm going. A pastor calls me and I'm going. And she stays home, take care of everything, and she prays with me. I call her 2 or 3 times and she's prayed, Stan, you're going to be okay. You're going to be okay. And she bears me up in prayer and I'm gone. And I've come back and she would ask me that one question. Was there a good harvest of souls?
27: Mm.
4: That's all she wants to know. We were both to rejoice. And if when I go, somebody give me 25 cents or no cents, we would take that, put them in an envelope and give it back to the church because we said, by ourselves, I said, that is blood money. We don't accept. Whatever they give us, we don't complain. We take it, put them in an envelope and give it to the church. We don't tell anybody, and I should not have been saying this because
1: that's right.
4: I should not let the right hand know what the left hand do it. Nah. I should not let that happen.
27: You should have said it now, but you're good. Yeah. You're good.
4: But that's who I am.

0: or that's who we are.
1: Yeah. I believe you. And you are very special. So is she, and so is Brian. Thank Brian for us as well.
0: Yes, ma'am. I will.
1: And you keep in touch, I hope. I'm going to keep in touch with you.
0: Yes. And if you guys never see me, never heard about me again, remember me in prayers. Just remember your handsome brown brother. He's special.
1: What I'm thinking of, this is a personal thing for me. I'm going to say this out loud. If I ever get married, because now you can marry people, you're the guy.
0: Absolutely.
1: Okay.
0: Yes. Hey, I'll do that. Here.
1: We love you. Trust me. All the messages I'm getting, I'm speaking for a lot of people. Thanks so much.
0: All right. I'll give you a call tomorrow, God's willing.
1: Excellent. All right. Bye-bye. Yes. Stanley Prainmith. Prainmith, let me say that right. That's who we just heard from all evening, surviving the South Tower, 81st floor. He literally was told to look up, and when he did, he saw the flight of the, he saw the plane coming right at him, and it hit in his office. Part of the plane carnage was right there. In the same building as him, in the same room as him. He had talked about looking over and seeing a piece of it. That was 25 years ago today with Stanley Prainmith. That's Stanley with an E-Y at the end, and then Prainmith, because I know you'll want to check him out and say something to him, and you should. You can find him on Facebook. That's it. It's his personal page, but there you go. There you can find him. And I'd like to talk to his Irish brother as well. Good stuff. So 25 years ago today, that's where he was. Where were you 25 years ago today? It is open lines, and we're going to ask that. Where were you 25 years ago today? Maybe you have a story to tell. Maybe you're a part of it. I'd like to know about that. I know that there's some people out there that wanted to call in to talk about the things that they were able to do in the city and just to help out in general. And I hope you guys get through. The other question I'm going to ask you as well is, what do you think about making 9/11 a federal holiday? Why hasn't that been thought of yet? I hope that I would like that. I would like that. And I wouldn't even like it to be observed, you know, because maybe that's the problem, because it's September 11th. It's got to be that day, right? Because that's the day. But I think we all can agree to say, even if it falls on a Thursday, we'll take that as a 4-day weekend. Even if it falls on a Wednesday, we'll, you know, I think this is the exception. So maybe you want to answer that one. Love to hear from you. In fact, we got people on the line already, so let's do this. Stanley was great. Show your appreciation by contacting him over there at Facebook. Just wonderful stuff. I know it touched a lot of you. I can tell from the response we're getting. So let's go to the phone lines and see what you have to say. Let's go to first-time caller Kevin. Out of Long Island, New York. Kevin, welcome to Coast AM. Kevin. Hey.
2: Hello.
1: Hi.
2: Yeah, hi. I can barely hear you, but maybe you can hear me.
1: I can hear you.
2: Hold on a second.
1: Yeah, turn your radio down. That'll help. Everybody turn their radios down.
2: Some audio problems.
1: Okay.
2: Can you hear me now?
1: I can.
2: Okay. Yeah. Hi.
1: Hi.
2: So, you want to ask any question or just start talking or?
1: Well, yeah, I was welcoming you and said, yeah, I think you called in for something to tell us. Okay. So I can't. I'm having trouble hearing him. Let's go to wildcard line number 3. Let's talk to Luis from Pennsylvania. Is it Luis or Louis?
3: It's Luis, Connie. I've talked to you before.
1: Hey, Luis. Hey.
3: I want to thank you for

0: I don't know if I had NBC on or one of those channels, but I saw what happened. So that's about it for me, Connie. But I just want to thank you and Coast to Coast. I can't remember hearing such a good and honest, honest to the day is long guest. And the fact that he's not writing books, not that there's anything wrong with that, but he's just, what a great guest. I'm just overwhelmed, Connie. I listened to him for 2 hours. I couldn't slip away from the radio. He was so good.
1: Agreed. Absolutely. When I first talked to him on the phone, Deborah Jane East, AI Jane, also her name, had said, hey, here's a guy to look at. Cause I said, I needed a guest. It's 9/11. I got to have a good guest. And she's like, here's the guy. And I got a hold of, I couldn't believe it. I got a hold of him he was like, absolutely. I'll be there. It's a date. And it was, I was just so happy for that. So happy for that. So thank you for your call. I appreciate that. He is definitely genuine all the way through, and he's not going to stop, and nothing's stopping him. This guy is like, he just keeps, you don't want to say the man that will never die. Cause I mean, at one point, right, we all do, but that is like, he keeps on ticking, and I am so happy because he can continue to spread the word, and you guys feel the way you do, just like I do. Wild card line number 5. Let's talk to Martin out of Atlanta. Hello there. How are you, Martin?
2: Yes, Connie. I called in 5 years ago for the 20th anniversary show. I was in an AmeriCorps program with the American Red Cross in the Miami chapter. I remember we were supposed to go through a class to be trained for armed forces emergency services. And we end up going into the emergency director's office, Bill Wilson's office, at the first plane already hit the first tower. And we probably were watching CNN for a few minutes. Can't remember exactly how many minutes, but then saw the second tower hit the plane. I mean, the plane hit the tower.
1: Right.
2: And then November, a few months later in November, I was in New York City for 3 weeks. In the role of mass care feeding at the disaster operation headquarters on High Street in Brooklyn. I was not at Ground Zero. One of my other members of my AmeriCorps team served at the Ground Zero location.
1: And tell me more about that, because, you had sent me a picture that's like...
2: Yeah, I sent you a picture on Facebook of my AmeriCorps team.
1: Yeah, I love it. I love it. And I'm so happy you got through. I wanted to make sure you got through. This is important.
2: Yeah, that we were only like about a month started from our program when 9/11 happened. And like I said, I was there in Miami when it happened, different members of our team at different times. And I got to serve at the headquarters, which is no longer there. The building is now a park, but the building was above the High Street subway station, which is the first line in Brooklyn on the A line that Stanley mentioned in his interview. And I remember on one of the days I had off, the other day we had off was Thanksgiving, there was a tour company called Gray Line Tours. And if you were there with the Red Cross or any other nonprofit that was responding, you got the tour for free. And I remember them taking us as close as we could to what was going on. They specifically told us not to say anything because, of course, they didn't want it to get back to their managers. But I remember us being at the closest we could get for about 10 or 15 minutes. And we could see, you see from the distance of them working on the site, and you could smell, the smells that were coming. Mm-hmm. The fire was burning, like, I think about 1,200 degrees Fahrenheit in November. I remember seeing a chain link fence that had pictures of people that were missing.
1: I'm glad that you got in to the phones. I hope you all get in as much as possible. Open lines continue, Coast to Coast AM. Never forget.

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1: And you know who that is on Coast to Coast AM? That's Paul McCartney, and he performed this classic, of course, at the concert for New York City to honor those firefighters, police officers, rescue workers affected by 9/11, and all the people. McCartney had actually, if you didn't know this story, you probably did, but maybe not. He had actually been on an airplane at New York's JFK airport when the attacks occurred. And he was a part of organizing the benefit. And what a great benefit that was. And what a great night we're having here. Stanley Pramnath is on his way back home, I guess, and doing some other things too. But he gave us as much time as he could. In fact, I think when I first talked to him, he said, "I'll have a cup of coffee. I'll give you as much time as I can stay awake." I think he thought it was going to be like 15, 20 minutes because, you know, a lot of the other shows along the way are like 3 minutes, right?
2: Yeah, and poor guy's going to get about 2 hours sleep.
1: Oh, man, he'll sleep on the plane.
2: I hope he's thinking nice thoughts about us in the morning. He's such a nice guy, though. He really is.
1: Yeah, absolutely.
2: We wanted to take a minute here, Connie, to tell everybody we told you earlier about our new show we're working on called Paranormal Date. There's another one we're working on called Strange Universe, and you can check out this show. We actually have one of the shows up. It's a Spark TV original series. You can only see it on the Spark TV network, but what you want to do is go to coasttocoastam.com. Lex has got all the info right up there, and we've got a little clip you can check out. You can see our new set in the background. It's really neat, and you can see, I think Daniel Brinkley was the guest that day, and so there's a little clip there. You can see that, and just check out our new TV show if you would.
1: I can't wait. I've been waiting for this. Thank you so much, Tommy D. Open lines continue here on Coast to Coast AM.
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1: You are listening to Coast to Coast AM. Connie Willis here with you. Where's I was going to say, where's Willis? Thinking Tommy had asked me that earlier. Where's Willis? I'm so sorry. I meant open lines is happening right now. But however, if you do want my newsletter, it's called Where's Willis, and you can go to ConnieWillis.com. Sign up, and there you go. Then you'll know. Then you'll know. So you don't, anyway, let's go from there. So what a great night. Just everybody's feeling inspirational and happy, and even on such a tragic event, just to hear this story come out, and yours as well, after all this time, and how we unite during this time. Thank you. Even one of the things Stanley said, I wish I could get the quote from him in front of me. I know I have it somewhere because I thought it was an amazing quote. And it was basically, there was no color on that day because they were all, showered with ash on everybody's, as you remember, look back. I mean, I know you can remember in your own heads, in your own minds. You don't even have to look back at the footage. Right? Everybody was walking out with ash all over them. There was no color. That was excellent from him. So open lines continue. Here we go. Where were you 25 years ago? Maybe you want to answer that. Maybe also, what do you think about 9/11 being a federal holiday? What do you think about that? I think that's a, why not? Why would we not? I'm surprised it has never been, I don't know. Maybe it has been talked about before. You guys let me know, but we've got lots of people on the line. So let's go and talk to you. Let's go to wildcard line number 5. Talk to Chris out of Rhode Island. Hello, Chris. Welcome to Coast AM.
7: Hi, Connie. I love your show.
1: Thank you.
7: Yeah. So, you know, George Norrie's had shows about angels, and people have called in and said they were headed for a head-on collision, and the cars went right through each other. Have you heard any of those shows?
1: Oh, yes, yes.
7: Yeah. So on 9/11, an airplane went clear into the skyscraper. It didn't even break. No little pieces fell off the airplane. So I think that might be proof of angelic intervention.
1: How about you? Have you ever had anything like that?
7: No. I mean, when I play with little cars and stuff, they crash into each other. I've never seen two metal objects be absorbed into each other. So I think that was angelic intervention. And the wings went into the building through 6 floors of steel and concrete. How do the wings of an airplane go through 6 floors of steel and concrete? Plus, once they were in, then they let the fuel out of the wings and set it on fire. It's very paranormal, supernatural.
1: Lots of miracles that day for sure. Thanks for calling in. I appreciate it. I know that I might be cutting some of these short, so make sure you can get in what you want to get in because we want to get as many calls in as possible. Thank you for that call. It was just so many different accounts and so many different situations that occur. And it's great to learn from it, and I'm glad that you guys are here hanging out, realizing as well how genuine that story was and what that means to all of us. First time caller, Rafi, Los Angeles. Is it Rafi?
8: Hello.
1: Hello. How are you? Is it Rafi?
8: I am doing it. Say that Rafi. Right? Yes.
1: Hi, Rafi.
8: It's nice to speak to you.
1: Thank you, and you too.
8: So I was a child, and it's the morning of September 11th, and I'm woken up by my father, and he walks into the room and he sits on my bed, and I'm a small boy, and he turns on the television, and he looks at me, and I'm waking from a dream. And he says something very terrible has happened, and there I am sitting watching, you know, the old TVs. They don't make them anymore like this. It's the cathode ray TV, the box.
1: Oh yeah, the tubes and all that.
8: With the tubes.
1: And, yeah.
8: And I'm witnessing this tragedy unfolding on television. It's my memory, and you know, it's.

0: They sent me to school that day. They didn't know what to do because my parents have to they had to walk.
1: Right.
0: And the teachers, they didn't know what to do. So tacos. We made tacos, and that's how they distracted us from everything that was going on.
1: Hmm. So you think of tacos, and I hope you do. You do tacos every?
0: No, I don't.
1: Every anniversary? Well,
0: I do a variation on the. Pita with shawarma. It's kind of like taco, if you think about it.
1: Oh, okay.
0: Yeah.
1: I
0: but
1: love
0: I
1: it.
0: Want to say also that, you know, we've been fighting for the first responders, and finally we have some validation from the city of New York, and we're very happy to have this information from Mayor Mamdani. So I want to acknowledge the city releasing the information about the air quality. It was not good, and they knew.
1: No.
0: And there have been more deaths now.
1: That's right.
0: Post-9/11. And yep. We needed that information back then, 25 years ago. So kudos to you, Mayor Mamdani, for releasing the information.
1: Thanks for calling in. I appreciate that. And you know, I just got to say that I think we all knew that back then because people just breathing in all. I mean, walking through the area and just breathing in all that ash and breathing in all the smoke. And I don't even know how much. Well, I mean, they breathe in a lot. So I think we kind of all just common sense even knew, that's not good, right? Cause we know that's just not good anyway. I found it interesting when, the one dude in the vehicle, in the white vehicle that got a ride from Stanley offered him a cigarette. I was like, what? That was interesting for sure. Thanks for calling in. Open lines continue here. Let me see which one we're going to pull up next. I know the lines are full. Just keep on trying. Let's go east of the Rockies. Talk to Rick out of Florida. Hi, Rick. Welcome to Coast AM.
2: Good afternoon. Real quick, I want to give you a quick before, during, and after.
1: Okay.
2: In the 80s, I worked in the towers as a no-name nothing at the World Trade Center restaurant. And those towers had about a 7-foot sway. Naturally, that would go back and forth.
1: Oh.
2: And the express elevators for the top of the restaurant was this massive elevator that would zip you up 106 flights in about, I don't know, 30 seconds, 45 seconds. It was an amusement ride in and of itself. Mm. So one day in the towers, when I was there working, all of a sudden the restaurant, you could smell smoke. And long story short is the smoke builds up, people go into a panic. But naturally, the elevators drop down because of the smoke condition. We get a call from the fire department that says everything's okay. It's a dumpster fire in the sub-basement. But the express elevator sucked it up like a vacuum cleaner and dropped the smoke all up in the restaurant. People started to panic, and I was put in charge of taking the people down the staff elevators, which is a series of low bank elevators that you got to crisscross in between the buildings with. And bottom line is it's the save the women and children first didn't count anymore. It was the big guys that wanted to get onto these little cramped elevators. And I'm like, look, I don't make any money. You've seen me come back a couple times. If the building was on fire, I wouldn't be here. So wait your turn. But anyway, on the day of the towers that collapsed, I'm a late guy to go to work. I lived in Greenwich Village at the time. I was still in bed when the phone call came in with my brother-in-law saying, look what's going on with the towers. My office is calling me. I'm in the construction business. I lost three guys personally that were my cohorts, my age in the tower, plus my subcontractors that were in the building that I lost. But we were all hands on deck. As I jumped on my motorcycle in the West Village to get to work, as I'm cutting up Greenwich Avenue in by the meatpacking district, the tower collapses. And basically that whoosh that other people described, that came and it blew me on my back on my motorcycle all the way up Greenwich Avenue. When I got to work a couple blocks later, I was covered in ash and I wasn't even that close.
1: Oh.
2: Now, I'll tell you a couple of things that you've never heard before.
1: Please.
2: About the tower. Mm-hmm. We had lots of contracts down there, all over New York, Manhattan. But downtown, we worked for the Federal Reserve and other people. And there's an underground railroad that connects a lot of those buildings down there. And when we worked in the Federal Reserve, we had to get all kinds of special passes and stuff because there's $500 million or so of gold stored in the Federal Reserve down there on a normal basis. And that gold gets moved back and forth at different times between different banks and the Reserve and the World Trade Center. So there was a fair amount of gold underneath the Trade Center when the Trade Center collapsed. When we got the contract, the company that I worked for, to oversee FEMA to monitor the ticket work, because it was not contract work. It was all ticket work. And so I coordinated the ticket work to approve the work that was being done. When we got to the point down, first of all, those towers burned for 3 months, the compression of all the stuff that was down there. They smoked and burned for 3 months, and a lot of people didn't realize that. Yeah. I had a son that had neutropenia. My wife tried to take off at about out of hell that morning with my newborn, but the cops wouldn't let her out of Greenwich Village, and I told her to sit tight anyway. I had to get to work. But when we got down deep enough into the pile, the feds came in, threw everybody off the site, and they started doing whatever there was to do the gold reclamation. Now, meanwhile, if that's going on, my buddy, my college roommate, my fraternity brother, he was living in Jersey City on a houseboat, and he started ferrying people off of Battery Park City in the Bottom Point because nobody could get out. And he started ferrying people off the point of Manhattan over to Jersey City. And as other people said, it was a beautiful, gorgeous day, which in some cases, the theory has saved a lot of people because a lot of people weren't in the towers yet. They were taking a late come to work day that morning. And as other people have said, I find it miraculous that there was not more debris strike in the body count to the people in the plaza and in the adjacent streets that got hit. Very few people actually got killed from debris that came down, and that was mostly from when the towers came down. Now, the last thing I'll tell you.
1: Do you think that was just because they were able to run away at that point? They were getting out? So they...
2: No, as your former, as the last caller or so just said, I think that's sort of a miraculous that all of the inertia of the debris all went into the tower. It seems very strange that glass and everything else, glass alone on the skin of the towers didn't just go flying everywhere. It all stuck inside. It truly a weird situation. But now I'll tell you one more thing from an esoteric perspective.
1: Sure.
2: I've been a very strong esoteric person all my life. And prior to the 9/11 powers coming down, I had with my newborn moved into what's called a Sufi community, which is basically, it was one of the original Shaker properties up in upstate New York that got bought out by this religious group. And it was sort of a hippie commune that I moved into while I was transitioning to a parental leave type thing with my newborn. And at that time, I was just taking training in that. And so one of the things to remember is that as the towers pancaked, everything went to dust. Steel went to dust, as you were talking about. What you got to remember is 3,000 souls that perished went to dust. Mm-hmm. And we collectively down there in Manhattan were breathing in those 3,000 souls.
1: That's
2: into
1: right.
2: We were ingesting what was left of their bodies.
1: Mm-hmm.
2: I can remember walking. I took a break midday just to clear my head by the Flatiron building. That is where my office was, to walk through the park and just clear my head. And if there was ever a day that everybody's guard was down, that we were all human, that we were all connected, that we were all understanding the oneness of everything, was that day. But I remember it as viscerally as ever. As soon as President Bush came on the news around 5:00, 5:30, I remember walking past the bar And all of a sudden, the vibe changed so 180 degrees. It was, instead of trying to understand what drove those people to take such a horrific act and what pressures were on them, blah, blah, blah. This is, I know it's a little contra attitude that most people have, but as soon as Bush came on, and it was the cowboy mentality, and we're going to kick their butt, and we're going to go after those guys. The whole mystical envelope broke, and everybody became, you know, guns and knives, and let's get those guys. To me, it was a pregnant moment that potentially had the opportunity for dialogue, and it vanished as fast as it came. And the last thing I'll say is that group that I was with, there were a lot of senior teachers that were living in Manhattan at the time. And I remember going to a very high-end spiritual service that I wasn't really qualified for, but I was down there. And they basically worked that site to reclaim the souls that were lost and had nowhere to go and were confused.
1: Rick, thanks for your phone call. Very nice. Thanks so much for that information. Those of you that want to call in as well with open lines, we'd love for you to do that. 343 firefighters were lost while thousands were trying to escape. But they ran toward that danger to help anybody they could along the way. Where were you 25 years ago? Coast to Coast AM, Connie Willis here. Never forget.

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1: Next. Hey, Alfie, what can I get for you?
2: Hey, Nora, just a nice latte, please. How was your weekend?
1: Not bad, thanks. Mainly working here. You?
2: Me? Well, I was battling gods in the afterlife realm, and after lunch, I fought mercenaries. Ooh, could I get oat milk with that latte, please?
1: Yeah, of course.
2: And then Sunday was mostly fighting supervillains. 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Oh, and I'll grab an almond croissant, too.
1: Wait, what? That didn't actually happen, right?
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6: A quarter century later, I'm Deborah Valentine, Fox News. Friday marking the 25th anniversary of the 9/11 terror attacks, Fox's Mark Meredith reports from Washington.
7: In New York, Vice President Vance, former presidents, and families of those killed gathered at Ground Zero to pay tribute. We also heard from a 9/11 widow who lost her husband and urged America's leaders to hold those responsible accountable. In Washington, another solemn ceremony as President Trump, War Secretary Pete Hegseth, and former National Security Advisor Condoleezza Rice all honored those killed and at the Pentagon, as well as the war on terror.
8: We salute our first responders and law enforcement, and we love them.
7: In Pennsylvania, there was another moving ceremony near Flight 93, a crash. Remember, the passengers had overtaken the hijackers. 25 years later, many families are still grieving, and thousands of first responders still battling cancer, all linked to their work.
6: A new exhibition will open today at the 9/11 Memorial and Museum in Manhattan, exploring the legacy and service of 9/11 heroes designed for the next generation. President Trump is promising to make good on a $5,000 dividend payment if Republicans prevail in the midterms. Fox's Jared Halpern has more from the White House.
9: In a Friday afternoon social media post, President Trump says when he says something, he means it, adding the $5,000 dividend will happen because people deserve it. At this week's Republican midterm convention, the president announced a $5,000 dividend payment to every American adult if Republicans hold on to the House and Senate in November. Top Senate Democrat Chuck Schumer calls the plan a bribe to voters. And some Republicans have questioned the price tag, likely to top $1 trillion. President Trump says the dividends could be funded by tariffs and economic growth. At the White House, Jared Halpern, Fox News.
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5: From the WOAI Traffic Center.
10: Long-term road construction will continue on the upper level of I-10 westbound between North Freeway and just past Calabro, with two left lanes blocked off. Only the right lane getting through. The lower level is going to be available, though. And then I-10 eastbound, the exit ramp to get onto UTSA Boulevard is going to be shut down. Traffic now diverts onto Days of Olo Road, so follow the detour signs. I'm William Shotwell, News Radio 1200 WOAI.
11: Some hot
4: hot weather ahead this weekend. A heat advisory from noon till 7 p.m. on Saturday. This might get extended into Sunday as the heat's going to stay around for a while. A few clouds around 78 at sunrise. Sunny and very hot Saturday. Sunday highs around 100. Heat indices to 105 to 107. I'm meteorologist Mark Thibodeau from the Weather Channel on San Antonio's official weather station, News Radio 1200 WOAI.
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15: Immigrants from El Salvador covered by temporary protected status are being told they can remain living and working in the U.S. This is a big deal for the restaurant industry.
16: And Texas has one of the largest populations of El Salvadorian workers who have been working in the U.S. for an average of over 25 years.
15: Kelsey Erickson Struffert with Texas Restaurant Association says a worker shortage would add more stress to their industry, which is already dealing with prices. The brother of Tejano icon Selena, who also co-wrote some of her biggest hits, has sued his sister, A.B. Quintanilla, accuses her and her two family businesses of withholding the contractual share of profits tied to the Grammy winner's legacy. The suit is the latest in a public feud among the Quintanilla family, which erupted after the death of Selena's father. I'm Eric Lank.
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6: Coast to Coast AM. Connie Willis here. Yeah, David Bowie, he opened the concert for New York City following 9/11 and later performed Heroes for that arena for the firefighters and the police officers and the rescue workers and all their families. And, you know, that was a song written decades earlier about ordinary people becoming heroes suddenly. So it had a whole new meaning for them. And took total advantage of that. Absolutely. Well, a Willis weekend continues as well. Tomorrow night, I'll be back with Tom Powell. He'll be joining us back again here on Coast to Coast AM. I don't know that he's been on for a while. He's going to be talking about how the different paranormal creatures and different things out there relate, as well as James Bartley's going to be on after that, talking about the reptilians and the MyLabs and the aliens and all sorts of really cool stuff like that. That's tomorrow here on Coast to Coast AM.
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6: It's Coast to Coast AM that you're listening to. I'm Connie Willis. This is Open Lines. We got a lot of people on the phone. I don't want to forget all the other things that have also happened 25 years ago. 40 innocent passengers and crew members killed aboard Flight 93. There's a whole story right there that was absolutely incredible as well. Miraculous, too. Their decision to fight back prevented that plane from reaching its intended target. And then also, of course, at the Pentagon, 184 innocent lives were lost. So the grief of 9/11 reached New York, Virginia, Pennsylvania, and families all around the world. And here we are talking about it still. And I appreciate all of you that are calling in. We got a lot of people that text me and message me and email me throughout all of this, and they're all enjoying the call-ins, all of you that have called in so far. They're enjoying you just as much as they enjoyed Stanley. So let's see what we got else on the line here. We're going to go west of the Rockies, talk to Jesus out of Maui. Hello, Jesus. How are you?
14: Yes, Jesus from Maui. I was born in New York and grew up there, and I remember 9/11. I was working for my family, and nobody wanted to buy car parts. because, you know, sponsored by Cop House on such a tragedy. So we hooked up a little TV and we watched that all day. But the weird thing is...
4: Wait a minute. Jesus, did you say car parts?
14: Yeah, Cop House.
4: You are such a New Yorker. I love it. That's great.
14: I'm sorry.
4: No, I love it. No, that was good. I just thought Maui might take it out of you a little bit, but I guess not.
14: No, I was born.
4: It's okay.
14: I lived most of my life. But anyway, I seen it live, and I thought I'd seen it live, and then I seen it two or three times after that. The live reporter from Ground Zero looked over, told people, hey, and a second plane just hit the other tower. And then all of a sudden, in his background over his shoulder, you see the plane at the tower. How could he say that the plane at the tower when after he said it, the plane at the tower? And this really happened. So it was either a glitch in some type of broadcasting or what do you call it when you produce it? Or maybe something strange there.
4: So you're saying, so say that again. You're saying, okay,
14: he
4: what
14: said
4: you
14: that
4: heard.
14: A second plane just hit the other tower, and behind him, the second plane hit the tower after he said it. And I've seen this two or three times. I'm not sure if I've seen it live or not.
4: Oh, so I know what you're talking about.
14: Production problem or
4: that other thing.
14: Conspiracy.
4: Well, there's also another name for it that even maybe you could have been a part of. And it's very paranormal. And somebody will come up with the word at one point for me where it's almost deja vu, but it's not deja vu. It's something else.
14: You thought it was going to happen and it happened?
4: No, I think somebody call in with
14: call screener. Even your call screener said he's seen this clip.
4: Yeah. Oh.
14: Yeah.
4: Well, there's something.
14: I'm thinking it was either a production glitch or something stranger than that.
4: Right.
14: Sorry. I didn't mean to cut you off. I'll be quiet.
4: No. That's okay. You know, you're a New Yorker, man. It's just part of what you do. And that's what I love about New Yorkers. They just give it straight. I love it. No. There's something else where it's kind of like, it's not a premonition. It's where things change along the way in time where, let's say an old commercial from a long time ago. We all knew it was sung one way, but then, we hear it again and it is sung another way and they swear that it was always like that. So there's a name for that. Hopefully someone will call in. Thanks for calling in though. Enjoy Maui out there. And, thanks for calling in. I love that Cop-Hots. So I'm like, wait a minute. Cop-Hots. New Yorker coming out of the Maui guy. That's right. Okay. That was great. I really like that. If you remember what that is, it's in the paranormal world. And there's everybody's pretty much got the same recollection of the same things that changed. It could have even been some of the cereal boxes we remember growing up with, we all could swear it looked just like this and did this, but then we look back and it's not that at all. Remember that kind of thing? So I don't know. Somebody's going to come up with the word. I know because I think I actually tried to do a show on it, but I couldn't find enough examples to do it. So it's just a handful of them, but it's got a name. So let's see what somebody brings in for me. Let's go east of the Rockies. Talk to Sue out of North Carolina. Hello, Sue. Welcome to Coast to Coast AM.
10: Hello. That was a very interesting guest.
4: Wasn't he? Stanley.
10: Yeah,
4: amazing.
10: Oh, yeah. And I do agree. I've always thought that 9/11 should be a holiday. It should be, you know, in other words, a memorial day because of what everybody went through and how many lives were lost. So I thought it was a holiday. I was calling places around here and said, are you going to be open on Friday? You know, because I really believe it should be dedicated and, you know, we should honor all those lives lost. And I really think it should be recognized, you know.
4: Yeah, recognize
10: like
4: it.
10: Memorial
4: absolutely.
10: Day, yeah.
4: Yeah, because all day long on TV, right, we're watching them call the names and ring the bell and following what's going on throughout the day. So I absolutely agree with you. I don't know if you hung up, but okay, there you are. Okay. I'm with you 100%. Do you remember where you were when it happened?
10: Yes. I was watching television just for a few minutes, and then I had to call my automobile insurance company because I had to talk something over with them. And the lady, the secretary that was at the office, she said, "Do you have your TV on?" I said, "Yes." She said, "Are you looking at what's going on?" I said, "What's going on?" So then I went over to the TV, and oh my God, there it was. And I couldn't believe what I was looking at, you know?
4: Yeah.
10: I'm still having trouble actually, you know, believing that it happened. It was so horrific.
4: And hard to believe it's been 25 years.
10: Yeah. Yeah, it sure has. It's time flies, doesn't it?
4: It does, but I am glad we are remembering it. And thank you for calling in. I appreciate that, telling us. Oh. I think she was going to say, "I love you, Connie," and we cut it off. Just kidding. All right. Open lines are continuing here. Thanks, everybody, for calling in. I appreciate that. We've got so many calls over here. I know a lot of you have been hanging in there waiting. Let's let's go to wild card line number 5. Talk to Scott in California. Hey there, Scott. Welcome to Coast AM.
0: Hello, Connie. Nice to talk to you again. And I really appreciate you bringing on Stanley and making the time to reach out to him tonight. I've heard him many times on YouTube. He's just a wonderful guy.
4: But
0: the thing is that really 9/11 also, as terrible as it was, but we really need to ask ourselves the questions why 9/11 really happened. And, you know, a lot of it is to do what we invaded the Gulf War, the war in Iraq and Palestine, the Middle East confrontations. Even the interview with Leslie Stahl had in 60 Minutes with Madeleine Albright in 1996, she made a comment on live television that she said that 500,000 dead Iraqi children, the price was worth it. You know, that recruited these terrorists to do this horrible act. But the thing that really concerns me is that we're at war right now in Iran, and we're not. Washington is not learning its lessons. And, you know, I don't want another 9/11, but, you know, they're going to retaliate. And, you know, that's my biggest fear because, you know, there are 3,000 victims in 9/11 that this should never have happened. But we really should question Washington the way it's handling its world affairs. You know, there's a point where, you know, we have to stop invading countries and we have to protect our citizens, you know. And that's really my point because 9/11 was a horrible thing. You know, I remember it. I lived in New York for 1 month during this event, and I don't want to see it again. In fact,
4: so you were,
0: there's still people
4: you were
0: dying
4: there?
0: Over it. Yeah, I'm still
4: yeah,
0: there.
4: That's true. That's true. So you're still, there, like, in New York for a month? I mean, for a month? Why were you there then? Were you there for the month of that?
0: I was there for a job interview, and I was there when it happened. But, you know, I'm glad it wasn't in the bombing zone or 9/11 because there are people still dying today from all the asbestos, the cement, the plastic, the fibers. I mean,
4: yes.
0: I've heard there's about 6,000 have already died. Maybe it's 9,000 on top of the 3,000. So, you know, when you look at the Gulf War, when we invaded the Gulf War in 1991, we lost about 195 soldiers. But was the price worth it? And if you can actually look on, you can question this on ChatGPT, and ChatGPT will just tell you that the price was not worth it to invade Iraq in 1991 because it wasn't for the Gulf War. More likely, 9/11 would never have happened. And
4: so,
0: you know,
4: so we're getting now consultation from AI. Wow. That's, you know, I think it all depends on who asks the question too, by the way. Hey, listen, I want to say thanks for calling. We just have other people calling in and I want them to, talk about, I want to know where you were. I want to know what you think about making a federal holiday. I don't want it to get political. I don't want it to get into that. That's other shows. That's other times. That's right now it's remembering those and I think that's important for us to do tonight. Okay. But I appreciate your phone calls I tell you what, you guys all got some incredible insight and I appreciate that you're calling in. Let's go. Holy cow. We got to go to wild card line number 1. Talk to Bill. He's trucking in Oregon. What is it, Bill?
12: I say Oregon.
4: Okay. Always say goodbye, like Oregon, gone, bye, I'm gone, bye. Okay, I got to remember that. Okay.
12: Well, plus I live in Washington, so I got to be a little bit careful. You know, I'm surrounded by Oregoners or Oregoners. Hey, hey, Connie, I just wanted to say that, you know, 9/11, I spent 25 years in the Army, and I retired in 2010. So if you just do the simple math, 9/11 has kind of been the focal point of my life, all right? So I just want to say something briefly about 9/11. I was at Fort Huachuca, Arizona. I was running a two-mile physical training test. It's the last one I ever did under 11 minutes, all right? I mean, I was really feeling very proud of myself that day. And then all of a sudden, I saw that plane fly into the tower, and I was like, I forgot all about my moment of great pride on the track. Okay. And then, Dick Cheney, a president, I call him President Cheney posthumously because in many ways, many, many ways that people don't know, he was president, Connie. But you know, you could chalk that up to my opinion, but he was at Fort Huachuca.
4: Well, like and Bush was calling him, he was calling him down in the room, right? He was talking to him on the phone.
12: Yeah.
4: Yeah.
12: Dick Cheney had a lot of experience, okay? And but I also wanted to say something about Crystal Skulls, if I could.
4: Crystal Skulls? You can't say that for tomorrow night?
12: Well, it'll just be quick. It's because George had a guest on. It'll be quick. She was a minister or something, and she kept saying something that, for some reason, it was kind of clicking in my mind. She kept saying that there was nothing written about the Crystal Skulls until the 20th century. Okay, she said, I have to be honest about that. There's nothing predating the 20th century, and that made me think about the archaeological site Corral, Peru. In Corral, Peru. There's no evidence of war. I mean, and it goes beyond that, Connie. There's no evidence of any sort of police force or any sort of so you can even speculate they did not even have crime, right? It was 3000 BC, about the time the Great Pyramid of Giza was being built. And Corral, Peru, there was another thing I wanted to say about it. It was no crime, and it was 3000 BC. There's a lot of synchronicities with 13. No written language. That's the most important point, and then I'll just leave it at that. They didn't have a written language. So, I mean, if they had crystal skulls, of course, there wouldn't be anything written about it.

tell everything that's happening. Could you imagine if that happened today? All the footage out there. So the past footage, it was, as it was happening back then, it was still very chaotic and all over the place. And people were trying to figure out what was going on. Just shocked the world for sure. So Mandela effect, that's what we were looking at. We got more phone calls to take. I'm a little concerned to take any right now because I think we're about to take a break. So I do want to say that I wanted to give you a story about something that I thought was really, really cool. There was a badly damaged pear tree. Maybe you know the story, maybe not, but there was a pear tree that was terribly damaged. They pulled it out. It was still alive from the ruins of the World Trade Center. And today, that survivor tree, as they call it, still stands. And that is reminding us that the wounded is not the same as defeated. I just love that story and all the other different things that come out of it for the inspiration part of it. And I appreciate everyone calling in, not just on the lines, but texting and messaging. As you can hear, I still can't shut off some of these bells and whistles as much as I try to do that. Again, I want to thank Stanley Pramnath. That is Stanley. S-T-A-N-L-E-Y, because you guys are also asking me, how do we find him? How do we learn more? So Stanley, and then P-R-A-I-M-N-A-T-H. You can find him on Facebook, and you can find him on YouTube as well, telling the stories, the accounts that happened, and you'll get to see him. And nothing's changed. He's not embellishing. He continues the same story, and he's been talking about it for 25 years, and he will continue. I appreciate those of you that have called in. I appreciate you that are waiting right now, but we have more to come here on Open Lines, and of course the songs as well too. I thank you for recognizing those too, and talking about the show that you saw as well with all of the entertainers getting together to raise the money. That is, you know, I wish we could do more and more and more of that. And you know, we'll see. Maybe we will. So the last segment is coming up. If you want to tell us where you were 25 years ago, or if you want to say, hey, you know what? I do think this should be recognized as a federal holiday. I'd like to know that. Thanks for calling in. Thanks for staying there with us. Put those flags up. Never forget. God bless America. You're listening to Connie Willis here on Coast to Coast AM.

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1: There you go. It's the Who on Coast to Coast AM. Behind Blue Eyes, that of course was sung at that in Madison Square Garden. That was a big defining moment when that song came up with the surviving members of the New York PD and also the fire department filling up the garden as that was happening. It was just an amazing concert, and just I hope you enjoyed the music tonight. I know you've enjoyed the phone calls and also the guest Stanley, and I think you even enjoyed Tommy D stepping in and talking away and telling us all the cool stuff that's going on.
2: Sometimes, hey, isn't the Mandela effect pretty cool?
1: That's it. Yeah. Yeah. Now, you know what? Of course, when I say I didn't find much, you know, when I was trying to do a show for it, I couldn't find a whole bunch of stuff on it. And now everybody's writing me in. Oh, there's a whole bunch of stuff.
2: There's a ton, Connie. I gotta tell you, I'm sorry.
1: I have not seen, you know, I guess I asked the wrong people. I'm asking you next time.
2: Do you know why they call it the Mandela effect?
1: Mandela was involved. So, okay.
2: Oh, my gosh. You're killing me.
1: Give me why. Why?
2: So there's a lot of people that for some reason think he died in jail in the 80s. But he really didn't die till 2013 after he was released.
1: Oh,
2: so they nicknamed it the Mandela effect.
1: Yeah. Oh.
2: Now, did you like peanut butter and jelly growing up, or do you still eat them?
1: Oh, man. You know, I like the ones that you can buy and they're frozen and you eat a peanut butter and jelly, like kind of frozen.
2: Okay. But you've had let's say Jiffy. You've had Jiffy, right?
1: Yeah. And by the way, it's got to be white bread that sticks to the roof of your mouth. Okay. Just saying.
2: But specifically Jiffy, you've had that one.
1: I've had Jiffy.
2: Guess what? You have not had Jiffy.
1: Oh, no. What did I have? Wait a minute. J-I-F-F. Why I'm thinking, or is it IE, or is it just Jif?
2: It's Jif.
1: Man, I don't know.
2: Isn't that crazy, Mandela effect? It's Jif.
1: Wait a minute, Tommy Danheiser. Isn't it Tommy Jiffy Danheiser?
2: You want to hear one more real quick?
1: Yes.
2: You remember the famous line? Come on, you know this movie. Luke, I am your father.
1: Okay, yeah.
2: He never said that.
1: What'd he say?
2: He said, no, I am your father.
1: Oh, yeah, everybody does say,
2: crazy.
1: Like your father. Yeah, exactly.
2: These things are a lot of fun. We ought to pursue this, maybe.
1: Okay, let's do it. I think so.
2: Cool.
1: That's cool. You know what? That's almost like trick or treat.
2: Trick.
1: It's a trick.
2: It's trick or treat, right?
1: All right, I was just trying to make it work with Halloween. That's all.
2: I don't remember which one it was.
1: Oh, it's trick or treat.
2: Let me tell people real quick about our YouTube channel. We'd like you to go there. It's interviews of recent and past shows. We're always adding special best of compilations, and it's totally free. 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Hit that little YouTube icon at the top. And Connie, good show tonight.
1: Thank you. And thanks for helping out. I really appreciate it. Open lines continue here. More phone calls. 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
5: You are listening to Coast to Coast AM. Connie Willis here. Wow. We're going to take, you know, open lines continue. So we got some phone calls still to take. And thanks so much for you guys calling in. I know it's hard to get through. I know it's, you know, there's millions out there listening. Isn't that awesome though? Isn't that cool that when you do get in and that kind of thing? Now I have not gone to the Ground Zero. I haven't seen any of the new stuff that's been there. And I really look forward to doing that at one point. And I definitely want to see the blue beams, right? So that, I guess they can see that roughly 60 miles away and 4 miles into the sky. That's amazing. I definitely want to go there. And I appreciate seeing some of the things today, watching all the coverage that, you know, I'm just amazed, and I hear this from parents more than anybody. Parents and grandparents are the ones that say, look, my grandkids or my kids know nothing about what happened. So I was appreciative to watching one of the shows where they were talking about how they do their best job to get kids out there in schools to have field trips. To bring them in to teach them what happened. And we can't forget. We just can't let that go. So thanks to those of you that are working on that and still keeping it alive that we don't forget. Because they don't remember, right? They weren't here, so they don't have a memory. But we can, you know, this is history that has happened while we're here. And what a historic thing. In fact, I'm going to tell you this. You know, I have some stories with 9/11. One of them, I was actually working with this show. It was a sports show. Gosh, I can't even think of it now. It was Oxygen Sports. It was on the Oxygen Network. During all that time, I was an anchor. And it didn't last that long because as soon as it started, you know, 9/11 happened. But weeks before, I was flying in and out, months and weeks before, I was flying in and out of New York City. And at one point, I was there with a boyfriend and his family. We were there to see his brother do a Broadway show. He was in the Full Monty. And so it was all exciting and everything. And we did go to the towers and we went up all the way to the top and looked out. And if any of you have ever done that, you know that you can get a picture taken before you go. In fact, I think they just take it and then they charge you. They decide to charge you or not. But I remember that nobody went to go get the picture, you know, and I was like, oh, let me go get that picture of all of us. And it's, you know, I think it was like an 8x10, and I know I still have it somewhere. And I remember pulling it out. This was just a few weeks before. I remember pulling that picture out of all of us. And something said to me, this is history. And I was like, what? And again, it was, this is history. I didn't know what it meant. But isn't that something? Pretty interesting stuff. I've got about four or five other stories very similar to that with the event. But that's all I'm going to say for now. Let's go and see what you guys want to talk about. Let's go west of the Rockies, talk to Regina out of Scottsdale, Arizona. Hi, Regina. Welcome to Coast to Coast AM.
6: Hi, Connie. You are a sweet soul. And what you just said, I experienced something similar. So the hair stood up when you said that.
5: Wow, yes.
6: In the 80s, I was there visiting a friend, and we went over from New Jersey because her company was located in the towers. I had been there years before, but not in, I'd been to the top, of course, like you did. But when we were coming out, we went down, like the escalator that they show in the film. We went down those little escalators. Well, to me, the small escalators. And I grabbed my friend. I stopped. I said, what I heard in my mind was, this isn't going to be here.
5: Okay?
6: Oh. I didn't see fire. I didn't see planes. I didn't see any of that. I saw rubble, and it was powerful feeling. And I grabbed her, and I came to a dead stop. And then I laughed, and I said, well, of course, in 1,000 years, they'll find ruins, but it seems like it's going to be sooner.
5: Isn't that something, how we hear it, and then we blow it off, right?
6: Yeah, but it was, I laughed, but I stopped dead in my tracks because it was so powerful. But the second part of this is I have a totally different perspective than most people are, they were there to rescue people, or they were there at the scene in New York. I was at the Toronto International Film Festival.
5: Oh.
6: And yeah, and I was in a yoga class, and I came out, and I thought, gee, Canadians watch TV a lot. They were just glued to this screen, and I'm like, can we not do the downward dog, please? And I just, and then I found out, and I'm a recovering Catholic, so I just told my friends, I have to get out of here. And I went, like, just a few yards was the Catholic church. It was locked. So I go across the street. It's in Greek Town, if you know Toronto. And the truth is, a lot of people were frightened because the CN building's there, right? The CN building's the largest building in North America. So we're thinking they're going to hit the CN building next.
5: Right.
6: And Greektown's not that far from it. So I go into the Greek Orthodox Church, and I sit down, I'm praying. And this little lady dressed in black drags me back to the priest. And they're thinking I'm Orthodox. I'm not. he can see I'm upset, and I'm crying, and I'm trying to pray. And then he kind of chuckles, and he goes, this happens to people every day in every country, all over the world, all the time. It's just the first time it's happened to you Americans. And he was right. He's absolutely, absolutely right.
5: Yeah, it happened on our soil. Yeah.
6: Not the words I needed to hear right then. It just was very...
5: You didn't want that.
6: So I go back to my friend's place, and they had dragged the TV out of the closet just for me because they don't believe in TV. But I swear that the Canadian television, they showed those people when they jumped. Those were tight shots. They were much closer, and I didn't figure that out till I came back to the States and I saw the scenes replayed. They were just more objective, and they were right up. And I've never heard anybody else talk about that. I don't think I hallucinated that, but they were just, they were much tighter shots, much closer, those people leaping, and that was really, really distressing.
5: You know what? I do remember... that I remember seeing, and I was here, I wasn't in Canada or anything, but I remember seeing very close-up shots of that too at the very beginning, and then they stopped and it was all pulled back further. I saw that here, so I recognize that too. That is interesting, yeah, though, that you picked up on that, too. Because no one else had ever said it to me, either.
6: Yeah, so that was very distressing. But then I will say that there were people there from all over the world, not just Hollywood, but I mean all over the world. And I happened to be with this, it was called Monsoon Wedding. And don't ask me how this happened, but I just fell into that group, and they're in all their Indian regalia. And they just said, you can't cry. And they would hug me and swing me around. And everybody from all the nations and internationally were really supportive and really nice and really trying to get out of there. You know? Yeah, everybody wanted the first plane out, and I got the second international flight out of Canada. But it was very different being in a different country in a totally different perspective.
5: That's
6: It felt a little more brutal because I didn't have my peeps around. You know, I wasn't at home. I didn't have family. It was a very, very different experience.
5: Wow. Well, thank you for sharing that with us. And also your, like the little psychic ability kind of thing too. I appreciate you calling in. There was another situation that I had. I was actually walking from my hotel to, I don't know, somewhere around, the area. Oh my goodness. What's that really cool little area? It's wherever Oxygen Network is or was, at least. And it's a really cool, neat little area. And I can't think of the name right now. And of course I will as soon as this is done, but I'm walking around. And at the time, I think it's still during the auditions and stuff. So I'm all dressed up in dress shoes and stuff. It's really hard if you've never been to New York City to walk in heels. Okay. So back in the day that, thank goodness, we're doing this stuff where it's investigations up in the mountains and things like that, where I can wear hiking shoes. But as I'm walking through the streets of New York City, at one point, and you know how it goes, there's a ton of you and you're just walking up to the next light and the next block and the next light and the next block. And we stopped at one of the blocks and something had me look up. I looked up and I had to do a double take. In fact, I think I did a triple take and maybe even four, because I kept shaking my head going, no, that's not what I see. That's not what I see. And I looked up, like I said, this is like three or four times. I couldn't believe what I was seeing. I was literally shaking my head saying, no way. I saw a huge plane in the air, very low. And I said to myself, that just can't be. No. I look up again. There it is. I'm like, no way. Because that would hit a building. No way that would hit a building. And then I shook it off. At one point, it was just gone. And I thought, what was that? Okay, so that was weeks before it happened, in between probably weeks and months. And I was also in a taxi. I'll just finish these little stories off that had happened. I was also in a taxi and I was leaving New York City. This was all right before it happened, all with Oxygen Network. And the taxi guy was being very frantic with me as I'm sitting in the back. And he had a really strong accent. I couldn't hear everything he said. Then at one point, he literally stopped at the light and he turned around and he looked at me and he said, you see those things? You see those things? He was pointing to planes in the air because we were at the airport. And he said, those could be missiles. Didn't think anything of it at the time. But later on, I turned my receipt in to the FBI. Never heard anything. But I thought that was important to do. Thanks so much for being here, for looking back at where you were and where other people were 25 years ago. Put those flags up. Unite us. It just takes you to do that. We don't have to be split. Thanks for being here. And Stanley, thanks so much as well. Pramnath, find him and tell him thanks on Facebook. That's where you're going to find him. And you can check out how to spell his name at our website. Thank all of you. Enjoyed it. Thanks, Tommy D, as well, for being a part of it, too. I really appreciate it. I want to thank the entire team, and that's Julie Talbot, Bill May, Tommy Danheiser, of course. Like we said, that's Tommy D, Tommy Jiffy Danheiser, Dan Galante, Mike Cosio, Adam Thompson, Lex Lonehood, Sean LeDesour, Alec Fernandez, Tim Banal, Gina Salvati, Donna Walker, Sue Tricus, Rich Barra, Lisa Garr, Ryan Recker, Richard Sirrett, George Knapp, and, of course, George Norrie. Thanks for letting me be here, George Norrie. That's the Coast to Coast AM family and the team. And you guys, we can't do it without you all. So the Willis Weekend continues. I'll be here tomorrow night with Tom Powell and James Bartley. Until then, sleep tight. Talk to you then. Bye for now. Connie Willis on Coast to Coast AM. Never forget. God bless America.

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7: The 5th anniversary of the 9/11 terror attacks was observed Friday in New York City. Fox's Tanya J. Powers in Manhattan.
8: The names of almost 3,000 people whose lives were lost on September 11th, 2001 have been read at Ground Zero, along with 7 moments of silence. Family members, survivors, first responders, and others gathered on the plaza at the 9/11 memorial for the somber ceremony that included music from the Brooklyn Youth Chorus, cellist Yo-Yo Ma, and singer Jennifer Nettles. Security was tight as the event was attended by many dignitaries, including 4 former presidents, Vice President J.D. Vance, and other current and former elected officials. At Ground Zero in Lower Manhattan, Tanya J. Powers, Fox News.
7: And President Trump marked the 25th anniversary of the 9/11 attacks as we're at war with Iran. Fox's Jared Halperin has more from the White House.
9: 25 years after the September 11th terror attacks, President Trump says the nation will never forget.
10: That's why we fight today. We don't have a choice. There can only be victory. We fight hard. We fight to win.
9: Speaking at a memorial service at the Pentagon, the president saluted the victims killed and service members he says are working right now to ensure the world's number one sponsor of terror, Iran, will never have a nuclear weapon. Vice President J.D. Vance attended the service at the World Trade Center site in Lower Manhattan. At the White House, Jared Halpern, Fox News.
7: And a family in Kissimmee, Florida, has built their own 9/11 memorial in their front yard. Kathy Reedy and her family placed 2,977 American flags to honor each of the lives lost that day in 2001. Reedy said it was an effort from the heart. One of those flags is for Reedy's cousin, Michael Horn, who died in the collapse of the North Tower of the World Trade Center. 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
12: Long-term road construction will continue on the upper level of I-10 westbound between North Frio and just past Calabro, with 2 left lanes blocked off. Only the right lane getting through. The lower level is going to be available, though. And then I-10 eastbound, the exit ramp to get onto UTSA Boulevard is going to be shut down. Traffic now diverts onto Days of Olive Road, so follow the detour signs. I'm William Shotwell, News Radio 1200 WOAI.
13: Advisories in effect until 7 this evening with sunshine today. The high should hit 103. The heat index near 110. Partly cloudy tonight with a low of 79, and sunny tomorrow with a high of 101. I'm meteorologist Jeff Maher from the Weather Channel on San Antonio's official weather station, News Radio 1200 WOAI.
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14: Immigrants from El Salvador covered by temporary protected status are being told they can remain living and working in the U.S. This is a big deal for the restaurant industry.
15: And Texas has one of the largest populations of El Salvadorian workers who have been working in the U.S. for an average of over 25 years.
14: Kelsey Erickson Strufert with Texas Restaurant Association says a worker shortage would add more stress to their industry, which is already dealing with prices. The brother of Tejano icon Selena, who also co-wrote some of her biggest hits, has sued his sister, A.B. Quintanilla, accuses her and her two family businesses of withholding the contractual share of profits tied to the Grammy winner's legacy. The suit is the latest in a public feud among the Quintanilla family, which erupted after the death of Selena's father. I'm Eric Lankum.
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16: Saturday, September 12th, 2026. I'm Jared Halpert. It is 52 days until the midterm elections, and some congressional district maps are still not settled.
17: Some states, they allow the mid-decade redistricting between the census findings. Others of them say, no, you got to stay pegged to the census. So I think there's more litigation to come.
18: I'm Tanya J. Powers. A lot of focus has been on the 25th anniversary of the terror attacks of September 11th, 2001. The milestone has brought forth many stories and feelings. Among them, grief.
19: Partially, it's just allowing yourself to feel what you feel. Sometimes it's not going to be pretty, but also grieving authentically is allowing yourself to find moments of joy, even if it's for a speck of time.
18: This is the Fox News Rundown from Washington.
16: Republicans gathered in Dallas this week for the party's first ever midterm convention. President Trump leading a pledge from his supporters to get out the vote.
20: I pledge to the greatest president in the history of the United States that loves us so much he can't even breathe. With my family, my friends. I'll do it anyway.
16: But as Republicans were kicking off the home stretch of the midterm campaign season, justices at the U.S. Supreme Court were still trying to figure out which congressional district is which with a pair of emergency filings from Missouri lawmakers.
17: And that's just one of the cases dealing with things that could impact the midterms. But Missouri had a redistricting that was done. It turned out to be in favor of Republicans. Well, then there were challenges to the way that it was done. Can it happen midterm? Were the correct procedures followed?
16: Shannon Bream is Fox News chief legal affairs correspondent, the anchor of Fox News Sunday, and host of the Living the Bream podcast. She says all the mid-decade redistricting this past year is likely to add an election-focused docket at the U.S. Supreme Court.
17: And this legal challenge came through. Well, Missouri's Supreme Court, their state Supreme Court, said, nope, you got to go back to the old maps. Well, then the fight, you know, ratchets up to the Supreme Court. And essentially, the Supreme Court, after all of this back and forth, has said, listen, you got to go back. We're not going to stay this decision. You want us to stay with some of the back and forth. And so while they haven't decided on the merits, they're not going to grant a stay right now. So now this goes back to another court that is going to keep fighting over it. But for now, the Supreme Court says, we are not involved. We're not going to give you a stay. And that essentially means we're telling you to use the old maps before the redrawing.
16: Because the election is in 7 weeks. Is this set? The Supreme Court turning these two appeals away, does that kind of settle this issue, at least as 2026 is concerned? Or is there still a potential that this is coming back in the final weeks?
17: Yeah, I mean, it's possible, because now what the Supreme Court is saying is, like, we're not going to get involved while the lower courts are still figuring this out. Now, if you get a decision on the merits from the Eighth Circuit, I think it is, it's got this thing now, then you could potentially, whoever loses that, could run back to the Supreme Court. But in a number of states, are already mailing out election ballots. I mean, there are places that start voting in September. So it's of the essence. Time is of the essence. But the court has said, for now, until this gets played out with the lower courts, we're out.
16: How big a role is the Supreme Court going to have to play in a lot of these redistricting challenges before 2028? Are they going to consider again this idea of purely political gerrymandering versus some of the restrictions that have been placed on gerrymandering or redistricting that has been based on racial lines? In other words, is being a Republican in a heavily Democratic state a protected class, right? I mean, that's the question.
17: And that's the thing, is that in the past, there's been a lot of leeway for redistricting done on political grounds. You've got to stay away from things that are overtly discriminatory when you talk about things like race. But even that has been, litigated very recently at the court. And so I wouldn't be surprised if we get more of this, because some of what started cooking up over the last 12 months involves things that will play out in some states in the future, their next election, or, you know, it's going to be part of their legislative session next year. So I think that these legal battles could end up back at the Supreme Court before 28 for sure. They've got some other things to tackle that aren't dealing with redistricting, but still could impact the midterms. But I don't think this redistricting stuff is over. I mean, it went from 0 to 100 very quickly when the states tried to cancel each other out in so many different places. And the thing is, states have got a lot of leeway. I mean, the Constitution gives them the authority to, you know, oversee how they conduct their elections. And it is different. You've got 50 laboratories of democracy. So some states, they allow the mid-decade redistricting between the census findings. Others of them say, no, you got to stay pegged to the census. So I think there's more litigation to come.
16: It'll be interesting to see, because to your point, the Supreme Court is being asked to weigh in on a lot of cases really fast. They have come in at a blistering pace. Staying with this midterm convention that Republicans put forward, Republicans you're talking with, do they view this as a success? Is this going to be the new normal now, to have a convention not every 4 years, but every two?
17: Because there were definitely differing opinions on how this thing went. Now, some say the president needed to do this. The GOP feels like he's their best campaigner. Get him out there. He loves campaign mode. He's great with these big crowds, and they did show up. And a lot of the, you know, everyday Americans who were there said, this is great. I think it's going to wake people up and jolt them into remembering we've got these midterms. But, you know, it's always an extremely heavy lift for the president in power, Democrat or Republican, especially when the economy is not good. So, there were some things that made a lot of headlines when the president's talking about paying out $5,000 to every adult American if the GOP holds the House and Senate. That sparks headlines. That gets people talking when he talks about some kind of refund that has to do with overpayment for Obamacare and health care. That gets headlines too. So they want to change the conversation. And they found Republicans feel like a good cudgel or issue for them on this whole DSA socialism stuff. So they feel like the convention was good for raising those stories to a more, headline-making level, they hope.
16: You talk about that $5,000 dividend. That has gotten a lot of attention, and it sounds like it caught a lot of even Republicans off guard. And we've seen a little bit of pushback from some of these more fiscally minded Republicans.
17: And they're saying, okay, are Republicans the fiscal conservatives? Or are we done with that? Is that not part of our party platform or our party, you know, vibe or brand anymore? And I thought it was interesting, Senator Ted Cruz, who obviously, you know, in the past, he's been a rival of President Trump, but they work together well on a lot of things, and he's been very supportive. They are of each other. But when he was asked about it, you know, he was asked, hey, does it sound like buying votes? And he was like, well, kind of, but Democrats do it all the time. They make kinds of promises. And, you know, for the, you know, the price tag that is estimated to be north of $1 trillion if this actually happened, you know, Cruz said, well, the argument is essentially that if Democrats take the House and Senate, he said, it's going to cost a lot more than that to the American pocketbook. So, you know, he's kind of, it almost sounds like the lesser of the two evils. But the fact is, you and I both know there's not a single analyst I can see in the mainstream who says Republicans are going to hold the House and the Senate. So it may be an expensive promise, but a very long shot one that the White House doesn't have to figure out how to pay for.
16: Perhaps that is a good way to look at it. And let's talk about that, because I was struck that this was a convention in Dallas, in Texas, which has become, I think, to the surprise of a lot of people, sort of the battleground state, not just for the U.S. Senate, but for the governor's race and even some of these redrawn House races that were intended to give Republicans an advantage that may not be as big an advantage as we thought. How concerned are Republicans about the James Tallarico, Ken Paxton matchup?
17: Yeah, very. I'm sure the Republicans you talk to, same thing. Very worried about this. They've had to spend a lot of money there that they feel like we shouldn't be spending that in Texas. We should be able to put this in some of these other tighter races, help Susan Collins in Maine and other places. But finally now, there is more money that has been unleashed by some of these super PACs, by the president, what he's got in his coffers to help spend down there for Paxton. Because I hear from a lot of folks in Texas who say they don't see Paxton ads. They see Tallarico all the time. They're very concerned that in some way Paxton World thinks that, well, it's a red state, we're going to glide to victory. But they say, listen, it's millions of dollars a week to be on the air in television markets there in Texas. And it's a huge state. It's a lot of money.
16: It's a lot of media markets. It is a lot of media markets. Like its own country. It is very expensive to run statewide in Texas.
17: It is. So money coming in from different super PACs to the Senate, you know, you've got Senate Majority Leader Thune talking about the money they're pouring in, the president now pouring in money. So is it too little, too late? I don't know. I mean, they've threatened before Beto O'Rourke, which didn't come as close to Senator Ted Cruz as they had, you know, Democrats had argued he would. But it feels like there's a shift down there. And the president is not on the ticket this year for, you know, generating that red wave or that red base. So, yeah, Texas has got Republicans very concerned.
16: President Trump says he is going to make as many trips down to Texas as it takes to get Ken Paxton over the finish line. And it's another compelling story in sort of the hold that President Trump, the influence that President Trump has on the Republican Party, given that it is Ken Paxton and not the incumbent John Cornyn who got the president's endorsement in that primary.
17: Yeah, and that was, you know, this is one of those things that the president likes to talk about, his endorsements and how well they've done. And they really have in primaries. He's had only a couple of surprises there that haven't gone well. But it's really the general that matters, that, you know, there's been a lot of consternation among Senate GOP leadership and others who have said, listen, Cornyn was one of our strongest members. He was in leadership here. He may not have voted with you on everything, but he was a solid, you know, Republican vote, and he was a fantastic fundraiser. So not only have you lost the fundraising prowess that he had there in Texas, which helped, you know, races across the country, he was a guy that, yes, he and the president got sideways on a few things, but he was going to be a reliable vote for nearly anything the president wanted to get done. So there's a lot of frustration with Republicans feeling like they've been saddled with a less than ideal candidate in Texas, and it could cost them control of the Senate.
16: It will be a fascinating race to watch over the next 7.5 weeks. This week marked the 25th anniversary of the September 11th attacks. And obviously a lot of remembrances. It has been notable to see how the country has changed, how the world has changed in those 25 years. But there is one question out there that I get a lot, and I don't have a great answer. So I wanted to put it to your legal mind, and that is why there have been so few convictions, so few even trials of the accused masterminds like Khalid Sheikh Mohammed. Guantanamo Bay is still open, but it's in sort of a gray zone with how these trials are moving forward. Where does Guantanamo stand? Where do these tribunals stand and these prosecutions stand?
17: There are very few things I've ever covered that have had this much litigation going on for decades now, with a lot of it being unresolved. I mean, KSM, the last that I heard, they're setting the trial for June of 2028. That is so incredibly insulting to these families that we've gotten to this point. It's so unfair to them. Not that it's going to bring their loved ones back, but some level of accountability for the guy, as you said, is supposed to be the mastermind of this whole thing. And I spent a lot of time talking to Andy McCarthy about this, one of our colleagues. He's tried a number of high-profile terrorism cases, and you know, he explains what's going on. You remember in the days and weeks and months after 9/11. We were on war footing. It was trying to get information, trying to save more lives. And so the interrogations were very, very aggressive. A lot of folks would argue illegal, but some of that means that the information we got from these guys like KSM has been ruled inadmissible in courts. So when you're trying to feel like you're on war footing, we're dealing with terrorism, it's the aftermath of 9/11, the administration is all about getting information that's going to save more lives, that's going to stop more of these attacks. It's not the same way you would handle something if you're like, well, we got to build a case, we got to think about the legal framework against this guy. So it was about saving lives in the moment, but it means the evidence and a lot of the stuff that we got from him and from others who were involved is not admissible in court, and that's really slowed this whole thing down. I can just only pray and hope for these families that they get some measure of justice, courtroom justice, at some point, though it won't

0: bring their loved ones back.
1: How has national security law changed over the last 25 years? There are still to this day conversations about what's that balance between security and civil liberties.
0: Yeah, and we got the Patriot Act, we got Department of Homeland Security. I mean, all of these things were massive changes in American society and the way that we handle things. And you and I see, and we cover so many times on Capitol Hill, these debates about FISA and about getting information and surveillance against bad guys, against foreign threats. But how does that stand up with possibly sweeping up Americans' information? And so FISA has been a knockdown, drag-out fight, getting renewals, fighting over how it will have to change. So just the collection of information and the balancing of that, the civil liberties against getting bad guys, has not been an easy conversation in D.C.
1: I imagine Sunday is a big midterm focus for you. I'm curious, as you kind of have guests on, and I'm curious to hear who you have this Sunday, but when is that focus change to 2028? Do you start pressing folks now about if they're ready to declare?
0: I did actually, and we had to tape one of our conversations this week, and it includes somebody who's got a lot of 2028 speculation. We actually sat down with four governors, two Democrats, two Republicans, and we wanted to talk to them about places they feel like they are able to get things done on a bipartisan basis, how they're learning from the experiments of what one governor does in one state, will it work in theirs. They've got differences, obviously, on how they deal with things like immigration and ICE cooperation or not cooperating with ICE. But I talked to them too about AI data centers and the threats that they see, the benefits they see. And I did ask about 2028 because governors have very much been in this conversation, in this mix about 28. But we've got Governor Scott out of Vermont. We've got Governor Stein out of North Carolina, Governor Stitt out of Oklahoma, and Governor Wes Moore. And yeah, you'll see how he answered the 28 question on Sunday.
1: A couple of potential 2028ers on that list. So I look forward. Shannon Bream, as always, appreciate your time. We will see you Sunday on Fox News Sunday.
0: Thank you, Jared.
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a look inside the Beltway. I'm Jeff Manosso. The head of the Smithsonian Institute is stepping down this year. Amid tensions with the Trump administration, Smithsonian Secretary Lonnie Bunch says he'll step down at the end of the year, saying he's leaving with very mixed emotions and heartfelt gratitude. He's led the Smithsonian, which operates dozens of museums, libraries, and research facilities since 2019. But Smithsonian leadership has faced criticism from President Trump, who's accused the museums of promoting radical transformation of society. Chief Justice John Roberts, who serves as Chancellor of the Smithsonian, praised Bunch, saying he's pursued excellence in the telling of our nation's history. The attorney for Lindsey Clancy wants President Trump to step into the high-profile case, saying he'd like President Trump to consider a pardon for Clancy, the former Massachusetts mom who admits to killing her three young children. A murder trial for Clancy ended in a mistrial last week after jurors failed to reach a verdict. The defense team says Clancy was suffering from postpartum psychosis when she strangled her children and attempted suicide. She's expected to be retried at a later date. A presidential pardon would not carry legal weight. Presidents can only grant clemency for federal crimes. Clancy is charged with state offenses. For the Fox News Rundown, I'm Jeff Manosso.

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I'm Chad Pergram with the Speaker's Lobby. There's a reason why football great Deion Sanders was known as Primetime. Sanders epitomized his moniker with electric performances on Monday Night Football and in the playoffs. But not every political candidate is ready for primetime. Consider for a moment someone else who wasn't bad in primetime in football. That's Herschel Walker. But when Walker ran for the Senate in Georgia in 2024, his acumen could barely qualify him for a political practice squad. This year, the Democrats trotted out political novice Graham Plattner, but Plattner's Nazi-era tattoo and allegations of rape and sexual abuse revealed that he was more downtrodden than down east. Plattner would have been the Democrats' most controversial candidate of the 2026 election cycle, but Democratic Michigan Senate nominee Abdo El-Sayed has eclipsed Plattner. He appeared on Fox and wound up discussing private parts and circumcision. Newsflash, if a candidate is on TV and discussing those things and not the price of gas, something is wrong. And we'll know soon if El-Sayed is ready for primetime. With the Speaker's Lobby, Chad Pergram, Fox News. We'll be right back.

25 years ago, our nation suffered a trauma. The 9/11 attacks at the World Trade Center in New York City, the Pentagon in Washington, D.C., and Shanksville, Pennsylvania. All this week, right here on the Fox News Rundown, we've taken a look back at those who were

0: impacted by it, and those who were inspired by that awful event in America's history to help others and to honor those who were lost. The remembrances have been many, potentially unlocking emotions that were brought rushing back to the surface. Today, we're taking a look at how one man who lost his father on 9/11 has turned tragedy into purpose.
1: I just think it's hard. You know, I can't speak for everyone, of course. I can only speak from my personal experience, and, you know, people can do what they want from that. But at the end of the day, I think it's just very hard. It's hard to be vulnerable for fear of judgment and what people may think.
0: David Ferruggio is the host of the Dead Talks podcast and author of You're Not Dead Yet, How Grief and Loss Can Teach You to Live.
1: Shame and guilt for how they may feel, because I feel like grief and just the oddities of human emotions in general are complicated and multi-layered, and we don't know what's what. And especially when grief happens, it's just like walking into a new dimension. So how do we respond to something so abnormal? And I think opening up for at least for me, I just didn't know how to do it. It's as if I didn't have the vocabulary for it. And I can't recall if it's, you know, I was 12 when my dad died, so it was in my teens growing through it. But yeah, maybe it was a little fearful of what people might say and how they may respond to my feelings. And maybe I just didn't know how to verbalize it, because it came out with me in other ways. It came out through writing, and I didn't have the vocal cords for it. Then at some point, through the help of my family, showing that it is okay to express it, I got a little more comfortable with it later little by little. And I think if you have that support, and I hope through the work that I'm doing with the show, showing that other people can do it, it can maybe just motivate some people to find the power in expressing and sharing stories. And I believe that's just a piece to the puzzle as a part of the piece. You know, I think some form of expression is a healthy part of it. But ultimately, it's just hard to be vulnerable.
0: Vulnerable and grief, you're exactly right. They don't necessarily go hand in hand. Unless you're, you know, kind of thinking about that, the fact that when you're suffering through grief, you are extremely vulnerable at that point. Let's backtrack a little bit. You mentioned you had lost your father, and this is something that the loss of a parent is something, you know, all too many of us can understand and sympathize with. You lost your dad in a very, very public way. Tell me about that.
1: Yeah, so my dad died amongst thousands on September 11th, 2001. He was in World Trade Center, North Tower, Tower 1 on the 105th floor of Cantor Fitzgerald. So I was, again, 12 at the time, 7th grade. And, you know, it's still a strange experience to even talk about. Obviously, I'm way more comfortable than I've ever been at this point to share the story. But it's just bizarre that this actually happened, because it feels like a dream at this point, since it's been 25 years. But at the time, you know, I didn't know what was happening that day, because I was in school. My school didn't show us the footage or anything. My family left me in school. And again, a decision I back, because no one knew what to do. It was either pull me into the chaos or keep me safe in school. And I was safe in school. But I heard through a friend that a plane flew into the building, and they knew my father worked there. So I was didn't know what the heck that meant. Like, what do you mean a plane flew into the building? It just sounded so absurd. And I tried going to the main office to make a phone call. They wouldn't allow me because, you know, big commuter town, a lot of people work there. They're trying to no one knew what to do. So they're trying to keep everyone calm and not allow everyone to make a phone call. So I went through the school day not knowing what was up. And simultaneously, it was all happening. That's the weird part of jumping timelines, is I was trying to figure out what was happening. Meanwhile, it was happening. And I didn't find out until about 2:30, 3 o'clock when I finally got home, forced myself to the TV, saw the footage for the first time. And I remember breaking down because it was just a replay and everything went black. And I mentioned that because a lot of my journey is a little bit of forgetfulness. Like, I wish I had more answers than I did. I have to refer to my mom, my sisters, how I was in certain things. Not that I don't remember anything, but a lot of my journey was shut down, almost as if my body was couldn't handle it. It's like a healthy form of denial. Like, you need to shut down for a little bit, but you have to figure this out later. So for my personal journey, just me in general, I just don't remember a lot, but I do remember enough. And most of my journey has been trying to figure it out later, growing into a man.
0: One of the things that, and you write about some of this in your new book. First of all, give me the elevator pitch for the book, so we can make sure that I have that on tape, because I know that you cover a lot of this stuff in that, as well as your podcast.
1: Sure. Yeah, this is gonna be a long elevator ride. I'm probably the worst at marketing my own book, but go, but bear with me. It's just, in my head, it's kind of my podcast in a book, where it's the why behind it is grief that I've experienced, but I want to take people on a journey of not only my personal story, which is the basis of it, but an exploration around grief and loss by sharing other people's stories, you know, gradually mixed in from the conversations I've had on the show over the last 6 years. So in my head, this is not a prescription. It's I'm not a representative of grief or even 9/11 in any capacity. I'm just a person who experienced grief like so many other people in the world. And I hope that it offers, yes, lessons from my own journey, but coupled from the lessons that I've learned from incredible people I've had over the last 6 years of hundreds of people that I've had and the lessons that apply to my journey. Maybe it fits yours, maybe it doesn't, but I hope it offers and sheds light and makes people feel seen throughout the grief journey, but also an exploration about death in general and how both sides of the coin, death and life, are part of the same coin and so important. And this experience of grief for me personally has taught me so much. I just hope that this book that is a book about life written by grief will offer some people to feel more seen, offer some perspective, and hopefully offer some value for anyone that may need it.
0: One of the things that you talk about in your book is the permission to grieve authentically. I think a lot of people, when they are thrust into, you know, a situation like this where they're grieving for something, the loss of a loved one, you know, be it sudden or something that you know is coming. Either way, you don't know what you're going to do until you get there normally. And a lot of people want to tell you, oh, well, you're supposed to be better by now. You're supposed to be okay by now. Or at least you think that you are, even whether it's 6 months, 2 years, whatever. It doesn't seem to have a timeline. Talk to me a little bit about what that looks like when people have permission to grieve authentically.
1: Yeah, I think grieving authentically, it can be ugly. You know, I think that's just keeping it real in some capacity. And I don't forget Nora McInerney, one of my favorite people ever, author, speaker, podcaster, wonderful person. She said, sometimes grief brings out the worst of you. And I think that's grieving authentically sometimes is allowing that to happen because it sucks, but it's just crap and it's hard and it's difficult and you don't know what you're feeling. If it points to the grief, it points that way. And I think, I don't know if grieving authentically is even the right way to say it, but partially it's just allowing yourself to feel what you feel. Sometimes it's not going to be pretty, but also grieving authentically is allowing yourself to find moments of joy, even if it's for a speck of time, even if it's just for a silly commercial you saw and you laughed. If you find yourself laughing without instinctually, that's authentic. And you don't have to give yourself a little grace in those moments. So I think grieving authentically, and what I found throughout the people I spoke to, like one pattern is allowing yourself to feel. I know that sounds general and what am I saying? And of course I feel it. Like I feel like this, I feel like that, but I'm talking about really diving into it and allow the good, the bad, and the ugly to show up because I don't know. You just don't know what's what sometimes. And I think the word supposed to, like you said, is something I actually write about in the book. And it's just a tough word, like supposed to, like what? Where is this rule book at any point, at any situation where life was supposed to? It's just other people that are vulnerable humans just like us telling us what we're supposed to, especially with something like grief. There's no, I'm not sure if there's a supposed to. Like maybe don't down a fifth of vodka every single night. That's tough, but it's just certain things are not supposed to do. I think you just got to, like you said, authentically trust yourself and what you feel and allow it all to come in and come out. And whatever that is to you, because it's such a universal experience yet so individual that one person like myself can't even speak on someone else's grief. We can relate and have a tip of the cap. But at the end of the day, it's like it's so individual and only you know what's authentic to you and just try to trust yourself and whatever that ride looks like.
0: I'll be honest. The first time I ever heard of your podcast, I was like, wait, what? he did this on purpose? Like how? Because, you know, looking at it from my standpoint, I was like, I don't know how. I don't think I could do that. I don't think I could discuss grief and loss, especially to the scale and to the shared experience that you have with, you know, so many people, especially folks, you know, around the world who witnessed this either, you know, in person or on TV. It's just a shared memory so many people have. And I kept thinking, how does he do this? I would not have the stamina to do. How do you do it? Does it ever get to the point you're like, you know what? I can't talk about grief anymore. We're going to have to talk about something else.
1: I mean, yes. You know, I find it harder to do an interview where I can't see your face. I'm the only face on the Zoom call, but that's just me. Outside of that, I think for me, it's just I sometimes feel like I'm carried through it. As weird and cliche as that may sound, I don't know, it just feels right. And I feel like most of my conversations are positive. Like I've had some really heavy conversations, of course, but it's eclectic conversations. I've had stories of there's so many tough stories and experiences, but it ends up being the trajectory of going up and how they have persevered through it or still managing their way through it. It ends up always being a positive message for the most part. I can't speak for all my episodes. Some of them are really heavy, of course, but we try to keep it with a tone of positivity and hope and what's worked. And yes, dive into the gook that is life, but at the same time, let's leave off with a positive message at the same time. So for me, even though the conversations are heavy and real, I just, whenever I feel present with these people that I talk to and I do my best to stay in the zone and hear them out, it just, anything that I'm doing with the, in the form of staying present doesn't feel as heavy as it normally should be on paper. And I have this comfort of, yeah, I can step away after certain conversations, breathe and relax. But I truly feel like the reason I'm doing it is to hopefully connect with other people that I might never meet and help other people that may need it. And if I'm doing it for the right reasons, then it doesn't feel that hard for me because I know my why behind it.
0: We want to thank author, speaker, and podcast host David Ferrugio for joining the Fox News Rundown from Washington. 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
16: News. I'm Deborah Valentine. Ceremonies Friday at the Pentagon in Arlington, Virginia, honoring lives lost in the September 11th terror attacks 25 years ago. President Trump.
17: When future generations come here in 25, 100 or 250 years from now, they will stand in a nation that is free and unyielding in the face of evil.
16: Similar ceremonies taking place at Ground Zero and in Shanksville, Pennsylvania. Today's planned NASA and SpaceX crewed mission launch to the International Space Station is delayed. Fox's Jeff Manasso.
18: The mission, known as Crew 13, was adjusted late last month after NASA found an oxidizer leak in the propulsion system of the SpaceX Dragon capsule.
16: A new launch may happen later this month. 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

look outside the Beltway. I'm Tanya J. Powers. A former volunteer is suing nonprofits tied to Latino labor leader Cesar Chavez. It's the first legal action since allegations of sexual abuse surrounding Chavez were first reported by the New York Times in March. The woman, who is now in her 80s, identified as Jane Doe, names the United Farm Workers Foundation and the Cesar Chavez Foundation as defendants. She says he raped her in the 1970s before assaulting her again a few years later. She believes the nonprofits made efforts to, quote, hide evidence of the sexual harassment and assault of girls and women by the group's members and leaders, including Chavez. A group of former Amazon workers is suing the company, claiming it discriminated against pregnant warehouse workers. The class action suit says women who took breaks to pump breast milk or go to the hospital were penalized. Amazon has rejected the accusations, saying the company approved more than 99.9% of pregnancy-related accommodation requests. And starting next year, Girl Scout cookie sales will include a new treat for your dog. Patch Pals will be blueberry muffin-flavored soft-baked treats. They feature four different Girl Scout patch designs, and they're developed with the dog-centric Bark Company. Take note, Patch Pals for your pooch will only be available to buy online. For the Fox News Rundown, I'm Tanya J. Powers.

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1: At the U.S. Open, no trouble for the top seed in the semis on the men's side. Alexander Zverev eliminates Karen Khachanov in straight sets. Zverev heads to his third Grand Slam final this year. Baseball, the Rays beat the Astros 3-1. Tampa becomes the first team in the majors to clinch a playoff berth. The Dodgers beat the Marlins in Miami 6-2. Eight straight wins for L.A. From the NFL, bad news for the Falcons. Tua out with an oblique injury. Cooper Rush will start against the Steelers. Elsewhere, the Patriots have placed A.J. Brown on injured reserve. He has a high ankle sprain. That's sports on the Fox News Rundown. Jay Berman, Fox News.

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4: Tomorrow on the Fox News Rundown from Washington, President Trump wants to give you $5,000 if Republicans prevail in the midterms. Are Republicans even on board? And believe it or not, that controversial additional second in the stunning Michigan football game last week has a Capitol Hill connection. Fox News chief congressional correspondent Chet Pergram will share his reporting. Until then, thanks for listening. I'm Jared Halpern from Washington.
5: Surfing here since I was a kid. Now, seeing my grandson out on the water, it means everything to me. Watching him and taking in the blue waves, the sea breeze, the blurry horizon.
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15: Evans' 25th anniversary. I'm Deborah Valentine, Fox News. Friday, marking the 25th anniversary of the 9/11 terror attacks, Fox's Mark Meredith reports from Washington.
16: In New York, Vice President Vance, former presidents, and families of those killed gathered at Ground Zero to pay tribute. We also heard from a 9/11 widow who lost her husband and urged America's leaders to hold those responsible accountable. In Washington, another solemn ceremony as President Trump, War Secretary Pete Hegseth, and former National Security Advisor Condoleezza Condoleezza Rice all honored those killed and at the Pentagon as well as the war on terror.
17: We salute our first responders and law enforcement, and we love them.
16: In Pennsylvania, there was another moving ceremony near Flight 93, a crash. Remember, the passengers had overtaken the hijackers. 25 years later, many families are still grieving and thousands of first responders still battling cancer, all linked to their work.
15: A new exhibition will be open today at the 9/11 Memorial and Museum in Manhattan, exploring the legacy and service of 9/11 heroes designed for the next generation. The CIA declassifying dozens of intelligence reports related to the attacks on 9/11.
18: The documents show the CIA repeatedly warned former Presidents Bill Clinton and George W. Bush that Osama bin Laden was determined to strike the U.S. The high-level warnings lacked precise information, but a 1998 report during Clinton's presidency came very close. It stated that bin Laden supporters may fly an explosive-packed airplane into a U.S. city. President Trump says there's no chance the Iran war will last for the rest of his term. The president now says he believes it will end very shortly after the election, maybe even before. And once the war ends, he says gas prices will come down quickly.

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6: This week's Republican midterm convention at the American Airlines Center has energized the base. Many who attended say they left feeling pumped about the November election. Jonathan Covey with the group Texas Values says that one big takeaway from the convention was that even though President Trump's name is not on the ballot, his policies are. The U.S. Supreme Court being asked to step into the custody dispute over a four-week-old child who was born with a serious heart defect. The surrogate traveled to Dallas to give birth in August against the California couple's wishes for an abortion. McKenna West wants the justices to halt a California court order that recognizes them as the legal parents. And the Cowboys will be without one of their running backs for Sunday's season opener. Malik Davis suffered a hip injury in practice on Friday and had to be carted off the practice field. I'm John Wesley Downing.
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7: Loop 1604 eastbound between La Cantera Parkway and Vance Jackson. We've got that roadway closed due to construction. On I-10 westbound between North Brio Street and after Culebra, we have construction that has two left lanes closed. I'm Alexis, News Radio 1200 WOAI.
8: Heat advisory is in effect until 7 this evening with sunshine today. The high should hit 103. The heat index near 110. Partly cloudy tonight with a low of 79 and sunny tomorrow with a high of 101. I'm meteorologist Jeff Maher from the Weather Channel on San Antonio's official weather station, News Radio 1200 WOAI.
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12: Welcome back to Purity Products Radio. I am your host, Steve Summers. Before we jump in today, let me take a step back because I remember this conversation like it was yesterday. I was talking to Dr. Neil Levin just a few years ago, and I asked him, I said, Dr. Levin, if you were stuck on a desert island, what key nutrients would you take? Because, you know, it's confusing for us. There are so many vitamins out there. What is the most important one? If you're like me, I don't want to take 10 to 20 pills a day. I just don't. So anyway, Dr. Levin said, Steve, we're working on this. A few years went by, and folks, here we are today. And on the show to talk with us about that, Dr. Neil Levin is here. He's a chiropractor, nutritionist, and high-level advisor to Purity Products. Dr. Levin, I remember that conversation. I do. Welcome back to the show.
13: You know, that's funny. I remember that conversation as well, and you weren't the only one who had asked me that. I've had so many patients over the years ask me just about that. Doc, you know, if you were stuck on a desert island and you could only have one thing, what would it be? Or, Doc, I don't want to take... I'm giving them five or six formulas. Doc, I just want one thing. And this super pill is the answer to that question. I brought that question back to Purity Products and I said, look, this is getting unruly. I mean, I'm giving my patients a multi. I'm giving them fish oil and krill oil. If they're over 45, they need the CoQ10. Mm-hmm. All the multis are underpowered in terms of vitamin D. So I'm giving them vitamin D. The B12s and all these multis are wrong. Folks over 50, 60 can't absorb it. I'm giving them a B12.
12: Right.
13: And it was getting that they're walking out of here with a bag of pills and they're rolling their eyes at me. So I said to Purity, I'm like, guys, we got to come up with one super formula is what I called it. And they came back. It took them about a year to do it.
12: Wow.
13: And they came back with the super pill. And this is the answer. When I have somebody that says, I just want one thing.
12: Right.
13: This is what I give them, Steve, because this is the multivitamin. I'm talking about a world-class multivitamin. So, this is your krill oil. It's your fish oil. It's your CoQ10. This has got as much lutein, Steve, as an eye formula, a full 10 milligrams of a very high-end lutein. It's got the astaxanthin for the eyes. Wow. Steve, there's 2,000 international units of vitamin D. This has got the right B12 for folks in their 50s, 60s, 70s to give them that energy that they want. This is the answer. If you're only going to take one thing, hands down, the super pill is it.
12: Well, I remember the conversation very well. And to be fair, it had to have been one of those ding light bulb moments, right? I mean, this is actually huge because there is no other multivitamin on the market, at least I know of, that does this.
13: Yeah. There is none. And, you know, it's like, what do you need to take? Let's check the boxes. What do people have to take? You have to take an omega-3, whether it's fish oil or krill oil.
12: Check.
13: I like both because that's just critical for brain health and heart health, visual health. It makes your skin look great. It makes all the cells of the body work effectively. According to a recent study, 98% of us are low in omega-3s, you must take an omega-3. That's right in here. You have to take vitamin D. If you're above Atlanta, let's say, you have to take vitamin D because for the whole winter, you're not making any. And then if you slather on the sunscreen in the summer, you're still not making any. And vitamin D is critical for everything. It signals to a tenth of the human genome. It's important for muscle health, eye health, immune health, brain health, happy mood. You want to feel good. It's your vitamin D. You got to get that in there. The average multi-Steve is going to give you 400 international units. That's a joke. The super pill has a full 2,000 international units.
12: That's huge.
13: Of vitamin D.
12: That's huge.
13: A meaningful dose.
12: Yeah.
13: And the list goes on and on. It's 100 milligrams of CoQ10. It's the right B12. So what I hear from my patients, that let's say they come in on a Monday and they're, you know, have some neck pain or back pain. I want to see them again later in the week. They come in and they're like, wow, doc, this makes a difference. This isn't like a regular multi where you take it and you hope it's going to work.
12: Right.
13: This is like, wow, I feel better. Once people start on the super pill, this is just something they get over and over and over.
12: Well, the way I view this, this is kind of a next generation new frontier of supplementation. It's where one simple pill that you have in your elite multi that you're talking about, an elite omega-3, you said, with krill oil and fish oil, and then you augment that with the cellular energizers like coenzyme Q10, talked about astaxanthin and lutein for the eyes and skin, and even ginkgo, which I don't think you mentioned, for brain health. Now, that is a great idea right there, because we get a little bit older, things slow down. Ginkgo is great for brain health. I mean, does this all surprise you that it's never been done before?
13: You know, I've always been surprised that it hasn't been done before, but, you know, I don't get involved in the intrinsics, but when I talk to Jan over there at Purity, Jason over there, you know, this took them over a year to put together, because to get everything stabilized, because with the fish oil and the krill oil and then the multi, to make everything work just right wasn't easy. But then the benefits are so great. Let's go to this recent study. This is a recent large randomized study. This is on multivitamins.
12: This would be interesting.
13: Let me tell you something. The multivitamin they used isn't half the multi we're talking about right now. So this is a randomized, double-blind, placebo-controlled study performed by researchers, Steve, from Wake Forest University School of Medicine in collaboration with Brigham and Women's Hospital in Boston. That's an affiliate of Harvard. So very high-end study. 2,262 older men and women, average age 72. This was published in September 2022, so very recent.
12: Yeah.
13: What the researchers found was nothing less than shocking. They did this study over 3 years. They gave them cognitive tests at baseline. So that's thinking tests. How is this person thinking? Okay. Everybody was normal cognitively when the test began.
12: Mm-hmm.
13: Now, 3 years later, they redid the cognitive test. Some were on placebo, of course. Some were on the multi. The multivitamin slowed cognitive decline, Steve, by 60%.
12: No way.
13: You would have thought this would have been trumpeted from the hilltops, but you know what? The media, they love to come out and pan vitamins. So, God forbid, a study comes out that doesn't show the vitamin did an amazing job. That's big headlines. Yeah. But this is major, and it's from Harvard. It's from Wake Forest, Brigham Young Hospital. It cut down cognitive decline by 60%. So that's just outstanding.
10: That's amazing.
13: Let me tell you something. The multi we're talking about here, the super pill, is order of magnitudes better. You know, just the nutrients are better. So you asked me about ginkgo before.
10: Yes.
13: So when you combine a multi with ginkgo biloba, which has wonderful support for the brain, along with krill oil and fish oil, incredible support for the brain, B vitamins, so important for the brain. And then you add our elite lutein, which has tons of brain benefits, along with skin benefits and eye benefits. This becomes just an outstanding brain formula, on top of it being great for the heart and energy. The first thing people are going to notice is energy. But this is going to work. This is protecting your brain. We all want to age gracefully. The super pill is going to help you do just that.
14: You mentioned something a while ago, why it took a year to develop this. Purity Products has been around for 25 plus years now, so they don't do anything halfway. I mean, you put the components together, and you want to make sure that it works. And when it does, you want to tell people about it, just like the super pill. It can deliver a multiple mode of action that goes way beyond just a basic multivitamin. And it boils down to what you like to call a difference maker in nutritional technologies. If you can, explain the savings here and why this is so advanced. Because I know savings is so important for so many people out there.
13: Wow, that is like such a great point. Because, you know, people used to complain about the sheer amount of stuff I would give them, right? Mm-hmm. They were also rolling their eyes at my receptionist when she gives them the number for the cost of it. Because if you're talking about, if you go out and buy a very top quality multivitamin, and then you're going to get some krill oil and some fish oil, and you're going to get CoQ10, and the top selling CoQ10 brand is 100 milligrams. We have 100 milligrams right here. Mm-hmm. You're going to get an eye formula with 10 milligrams of a very good lutein. So I can't see doing it for less than, and you're going to get a vitamin D formula and maybe a high-end B12.
14: Yeah.
13: I don't see you doing it for less than $200. And, you know, the fact that since you're bringing up money, the fact that Purity is letting folks try a full one-month supply of this for $9.95, I mean, that is really, you know why they do it, Steve?
14: Why?
13: Because they want people to try it. They know this is a superior product. They're not out to lose money, Purity Products. But in essence, when you get this, they're pretty much losing money, because I think the first 1,000 calls even getting free shipping. You'll know that better than me. But, I mean, between the shipping and the cost of the vitamin, they're out big money when someone gets one of these. But they know once people say, see, wow, this is really a lot better than what I was taking, they're going to want to continue.
14: You know, I think this is a good time to clarify how Purity can claim things like better joint comfort in just 7 days with a Purity Super Pill. Because, hey, let's be honest here. I mean, you can't get this benefit from a regular multi out there. It just doesn't exist. Characterize why adding the omega-3s to Purity Super Pill really leverages the science of these omega-3s from krill to reduce joint pain from exercise and activity in just 7 days.
13: This is a great study. This is double-blind, placebo-controlled out of the Journal of the American College of Nutrition. And Steve, this was done on only 300 milligrams of krill oil. It was a high-end krill oil, but it's 300 milligrams. Mm-hmm. We use 500 milligrams of krill oil, and we use something called phospho-boost krill oil. So what have they done here? They've taken out more of the sea salts, mm-hmm. and by doing that, they concentrate up the omega-3s and the phospholipids. And so this is a really, really good krill oil. So you're going to get this benefit and then some. So in this study, in just 7 days, the folks that had knee discomfort, and I think these folks, if I remember correctly, were in their 50s. In just 7 days, Steve, they were 28% more comfortable.
14: Wow.
13: And they didn't do anything different. They weren't exercising or using PT or taking NSAIDs. They added krill oil.
14: Right.
13: In 30 days, they were 38% more comfortable. Now, researchers didn't stop there. They checked their joint flexibility, their joint functionality, all improved. On top of that, they measured something called C-reactive protein, which is a marker of inflammation, and we want to see that go down. And in this study, the folks on krill oil, C-reactive protein moved nicely in the right direction, showing that not only were people more comfortable, more functional, but their blood levels of this substance, C-reactive protein, were improved. So all around, tremendous benefit. This happened in 7 days. So I can say unequivocally that if you have joint discomfort, especially knee joint discomfort, because that's what this study was on, this krill oil tea seems to work just wonderful for making people more comfortable. So if you get this Purity Super Pill and you have the common aches and pains that come along with aging or overuse or being a weekend warrior, once you start to use this for about 7 days, you should feel more comfortable.
14: Well, this is a win-win because if you take something and it's going to make you feel better, going to make your joints feel better, you're going to want to exercise and have more activity on top of that. So
13: that's universal. Yeah, when I'm a chiropractor, so I see that all the time. They come in here, they're complaining, I can't exercise, I can't play golf, I can't play tennis, hiking's not comfortable anymore, I can't play with the grandkids, everything hurts. I'm going up and down the stairs, you know, whatever it is, and I start adjusting them. And once they feel better, they get back to doing the things they want to do. So yes, any therapy, any intervention that's going to help folks feel more comfortable tends to make them happier. And when you're happier and you're more comfortable, what do? You want to get back to your life, whether it's tennis or golf or hiking or playing with the grandkids or shopping or just doing more things. And we want all our customers to get out there and enjoy their lives.
14: 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I'll give out that number here in just a couple of minutes. Let's bring Dr. Neil Levin back online here with us. And as you're talking, I'm sitting here hearing this cash register going off. If I was to go out and swallow all 15 to 20 vitamin pills a day with somewhere between $200 and $300 a month, you've gone through this whole litany of things. But one of the things that you haven't mentioned just yet, you've checked off literally all of the boxes here, but you insisted that Purity include 100 milligrams of coenzyme Q10 in this formula. Now, that's for energy, right?
13: Yeah. Now, if you go to the average, I don't know, big box store, club store, the best-selling CoQ10 has 100 milligrams of CoQ10. 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
14: Okay.
13: When you eat some food, whether it's fat, carbohydrates, protein, the body takes those, it absorbs them, it brings them to the cells. Once in the cells, it gets into the mitochondria, and those are your little blast furnaces. That's where you turn food into cellular energy. Well, one of the linchpins to turn food into cellular energy is CoQ10. You need lots of CoQ10 to effectively make your food into cellular energy. Now, when you were 20, Steve, you made oodles of CoQ10. By the time you're 70, that number is cut in half. So when you look at a 70-year-old, they're not really moving like a 20-year-old, right? So but the question becomes, can you by orally ingesting CoQ10 in supplement form, bump your levels back up? And the answer is yes. But CoQ10, it's absorbable, but when you take it with krill oil, it goes up. It's much better absorbable. So maybe 4 or 5 times better absorbed.
14: Nice.
13: And that's what we have it. We have in this krill oil, fish oil matrix. Now, one other point in CoQ10, for those out there listening that take a statin drug, and, you know, a ton of folks over 50 are on statins. They're one of the best-selling drugs out there. And we're not going to pass judgment on statins here. But the point is, if you're using a statin to lower your cholesterol because your doctor told you to, one of the side effects of statins is myalgias, is muscle pain, is discomfort. I see this all the time as a chiropractor. Mm-hmm. Folks come in and they tell me about that. It's widely held belief is that one of the reasons people get these myalgias, these muscle aches and pains from statins, is because it lowers your CoQ10 even more. So if you're taking CoQ10, if you're taking a statin, it's going to lower your CoQ10. So if you're on statins, you absolutely want a multi that has CoQ10. You want to get that CoQ10 in here, in there. The point is, isn't it nice to know when you're taking the super pill, this also becomes your CoQ10 formula in a very absorbable omega-3 matrix.
14: Exactly. And I'm so glad you addressed that because the energy factor in this is so vitally important. If you just join us, we're talking to Dr. Neil Levin with Purity Products. You know, one of the many ingredients in here that is a clinically validated nutrient is called lutein. Now, I know you mentioned that a little bit earlier. It's plant-based superfood from marigold flowers. It's really the centerpiece of basically every single eye or vision formula out there on the market. And you guys actually use 10 full milligrams in this formula. It helps with sharper vision, helps with macular health, glare reduction. I thought that was a little surprising, which is great when you drive at night. I mean, this is great for brain function too. So, I mean, when you consider how much is in the Purity Super Pill multivitamin, Dr. Levin, Purity Super Pill, I would say, 40 times more here? Is that right? That's a big deal.
13: It's funny that you say that because I was just looking at the supplement facts panel on the leading multi just now when you started asking me this question, mm-hmm. and they have 0.25 milligram.
14: Wow.
13: We have 10 milligrams.
14: 10.
13: So yes, that's 40 times. That's the difference.
14: Huge.
13: So we have 40 times more lutein, and it's a very special lutein. It's called LuteMax 2020. Lots and lots of studies. Yes, it comes from marigold flowers. Mm-hmm. Yes, it's clinically tested. It's a top lutein in terms of research, and the research is plain. The benefits are for vision are amazing. So LuteMax 2020 improves contrast sensitivity. It improves glare threshold. So if you're driving at night and you know that glare that they can hit you in the eyes, that bothersome glare,
14: oh, yeah.
13: This protects the eyes. It protects the eyes from blue light. Blue light is a very big problem. Like if you're looking at your computer, like I am right now, mm-hmm. it's shining blue light in your eyes, your cell phone. When you're outside, you get a lot of blue. You've heard of blue blockers.
14: Yes.
13: Those sunglasses, one of the things they do is block blue light. Too much blue light puts the kibosh on your sleep. So you're watching some TV or you're playing on your computer or your worst case scenario, you're bringing your cell phone to bed with you and looking at that, that's going to trash your melatonin and make it hard to sleep.
14: Yep.
13: Well, if you have enough lutein, it's almost like an internal blue blocker. It's protecting you from blue light. So, I mean, and it also boosts something called BDNF, that's brain-derived neurotrophic factor. What does that do?
14: It's memory, right?
13: That's actually the factor that helps your brain neurons grow and make new synapses. And so,
14: nice.
13: Yeah, I mean, lutein, great for the eyes, great for the brain, amazing skin benefits. You take lutein and it helps make your skin look beautiful. So, yeah, this formula is just amazing. Imagine you take your multi. And you're going to get your multi now. You get your eye formula. You get your vitamin D formula. You get your CoQ10. And you get your omega-3 formula all in one. It's just 3 pills. They're soft gels, so they slide right down, easy to swallow. And you're getting a month supply from Purity for $9.95. So that is, you know, this is one of those things you hear a lot of advertising these days,
14: right.
13: Steve. You really do. I guess I'm being an advertiser right now, but I'm really a doctor that's just talking to you like I would talk to any of the patients that came in here. 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This is your foundational nutrient. 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
1: All right. I have issues with my knees and my joints. Can the super pill help that?
0: In 7 days, Steve, we went over it a little while ago. American College of Clinical Nutrition. In just 7 days, the folks with knee joint discomfort were 28% more comfortable. In 30 days, they were 38% more comfortable. So, yeah, knees. I found in my practice, this is the kind of formula that just pretty much is very joint friendly.
1: All right, considering what we know about Purity Super Pill here, do you have any testimonials that you can share?
0: Oh, yeah. I did pull four, just the first few I saw here. This guy's got a fun name, Bebop, from Lehigh Valley, Pennsylvania. He's in the age 55 to 64 bracket, rates at 5 stars. He says, best multi. I'm so happy switching to the Purity Super Pill.
1: Wow.
0: Good mix of vitamins, krill and fish oil and CoQ10. Easy to take. I feel better after just a couple of weeks.
1: Give me another one.
0: One nicknamed April from Mesa, Arizona. She says, amazing. I'm 65 years old. I feel like I'm in my 30s. People say I look like I'm in my 40s. The Super Pill makes me feel amazing. I love all the Purity products.
1: All right, one more.
0: Here. Sean T. He says, so much in one pill, excellent quality. It's easier to take just one pill instead of several. Definitely a plus. I don't have time to count out pills every day, every week. Take one of these and you're good to go. I could tell an immediate difference while on this product. More energy, less health issues. 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This is vitamin taking made easy. 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Amazing value, easy to take, very, very high end. So, yeah, this is one of those, once people start on this, they want to continue. This is a great nutrient. And again, for $9.95, absolutely give this a try.
1: Dr. Neil Levin, we've run out of time. I better go and give out that number.
0: Time always flies by, Steve. Thanks for having me.
1: All right, I've got some great news. 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
2: 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One of my favorite guests is on the line. We've got Chris Killam, also known as the Medicine Hunter, standing by now. CNN calls Chris the Indiana Jones of natural medicine because he's, well, constantly scouring the globe searching for natural remedies. You may have seen Chris on the Dr. Oz show or maybe on PBS or CBS and also on Fox News where he does a health segment. He's been featured in the New York Times and also on ABC's 2020. Anyway, Chris is joining us today to discuss not one, but three of the hottest nutritional ingredients out there on the market today. Even better, he's teamed up with Purity today to give away a complimentary bottle to everyone out there in the listening audience. So do not, I repeat, do not change that dial. But first, a quick introduction. Chris Killam is an author and an educator. He's written 14 books. He's conducted research in over 30 countries. Again, he's been on with Oprah and Friends and Dr. Oz. Chris, welcome back to the show.
3: Thank you so much. It's always a pleasure to have a great conversation with you.
2: Now, most of us are super busy these days. We want to stay healthy, but quite frankly, it can be daunting. You know, with all the different supplements out there. Now, Chris, you've traveled all over the world learning about different natural remedies. So you really know which ingredients to look for. So tell me this, besides a good multivitamin and some fish oil, maybe a few other things, go into the three super hot nutrients you've been so jazzed about lately.
3: Well, I'm happy to do that. The three super nutrients, as we like to say, are a green tea extract, a turmeric extract called curcumin, and an extract from red wine called resveratrol. And apropos of what you said about my traveling around the world, I've extensively investigated these in their host countries. So I've been in the green tea plantations of China and India and worked with top researchers of this ingredient in those countries. With turmeric, I've been deeply involved with turmeric researchers in India and seen all of that. And with resveratrol, I've worked with scientists in Europe and also in California and Chile and South Africa, all of which are major red wine producing areas. So I've had the opportunity to investigate these things in the field, meet with the top scientists, and my conclusion is that green tea, curcumin from turmeric root, and resveratrol from red wine are remarkable health-enhancing agents that everybody can benefit from in a very, very substantial way.
2: Now, Chris, let's talk about these big three. And it's interesting that they're all found in our diet and all are considered superfoods. The green tea, the curcumin, the resveratrol. Why did you want to combine the three? There's always a method to your madness, if I can say it that way, because you combine these things together. You call it a real game changer.
3: Well, you know, when I look at these, there actually isn't a reason to put them all in separate products. They do go very well together. As you said, they're all food derived. So it's kind of like you can make a salad if you choose out of many vegetables. You don't just have to have a bowl of lettuce or a bowl of cucumbers. And while that's a little bit simplistic, the fact is that all of these are very, very rich in groups of protective compounds that are both antioxidant, so they actually protect our organ systems, so they maintain a healthy inflammatory status in the body. And this is really a big breakthrough. I also like the idea that people can get a concentrated supplement of green tea extract, curcumin extract, and resveratrol in one product with truly meaningful amounts of each one and not have to go out and basically buy a shopping cart full of stuff.
2: Now, let's dive into the headlines and the research, especially on this green tea, because it's absolutely amazing. I know in Asia they've been using it for thousands of years for healthy aging, but what are you seeing recently in the press? I know you told me the Nutrition Research Journal in its July 2012 issue revealed that green tea significantly increased plasma antioxidant activity and whole blood glutathione. Can you recap some of these headlines and tell me why you're such a green tea advocate?
3: Okay. What you just said about increasing plasma antioxidant activity is really critical. There are many antioxidants that people consume that don't actually wind up in the body, or they don't wind up in the body in any significant amounts. The green tea antioxidants, which we know are among the most highly beneficial antioxidants in the entire world, are very well absorbed. They improve plasma antioxidant activity. That is the blood concentration of antioxidants. So what happens is you get this great concentration of antioxidant substances, which are protective compounds floating around in the body and protecting the cells of your body, your organs, every part of your body from premature destruction due to exposure to environmental pollutants and things in the diet. With regard to the whole blood glutathione, when we take in the right antioxidants, and not all antioxidant compounds are the right antioxidants, our bodies produce more of its own super protective compound called glutathione. So you take in the green tea extract, you build the antioxidant activity in your blood, and you also cause your body to produce this enormously beneficial, very well-studied, very powerful protective substance called glutathione. So it is remarkable. This isn't something that most high antioxidant foods or supplement ingredients do, but it does happen with a concentrated, properly made green tea extract.
2: All right, let's switch gears and talk about this curcumin, which is number two on your list. And by the way, these three ingredients are all found in the new green tea combo formula. We're going to be offering a free bottle in a few minutes, but talk to me about the curcumin, which is spelled C-U-R-C-U-M-I-N. Now, most people haven't heard of it, but scientists and researchers know it's one of the most powerful superfoods on the planet. It can positively influence our DNA, maintain joint comfort, healthy inflammation, and more. Can you share some of the incredible headlines on curcumin and tell us why you use this? And we talked about this off air a few minutes ago, this patented curcumin with greater absorption.
3: Okay. Well, first of all, I think while people might not know the term curcumin, they may well know turmeric root, which is a yellow spice, and it shows up in curries, and it's part of the 5,000-year-old Indian Ayurvedic system of medicine. I've been studying turmeric and its derivative curcumin since the 1970s, and I'll say this right off the bat, that there are almost no plant materials in the world as extensively studied as this. A couple of thousand studies can be found in the scientific and medical literature. We know that curcumin is powerfully antioxidant. We know that it has a remarkable capacity to protect the liver, and the liver is our primary detoxifying organ. It greatly enhances joint health. So if people are experiencing joint discomfort due to overuse, this really helps to relieve that. And it's also what we call cardioprotective. It helps to protect the heart. It helps to maintain normal, healthy cholesterol. And one last thing that is really kind of astounding is that curcumin actually causes your body to produce what are called neuroprotective factors in the brain. So it causes your body to produce these agents in the brain that protect the actual tissue of the nerves and the brain itself. There's almost nothing else that we know of that does this. Specifically, the curcumin that you mentioned offers about 7 times the absorption of other curcumin. So when you take 250 milligrams of this stuff, you get about 7 times the activity that you would if you took, say, a comparable amount of another curcumin extract. So this, in my opinion, is one of the most life-enhancing, protective, totally beneficial substances on Earth, and it has just decades of scientific and medical studies to back it up.
2: Now, Chris, I know that we talked already about the green tea and the curcumin in your new green tea formula, which Purity is giving away for free today. But first, tell me about the third nutrient on the list, the resveratrol, which is super hot right now. Share with us some of the headlines and the science behind resveratrol. I know the French love it, but why is it on your short list?
3: Well, resveratrol is one of those remarkable compounds that I just sort of shake my head at how many different things it does. It is found in grapes, in wine grapes. It also shows up in cranberries. What we know about resveratrol is that, like green tea and also like curcumin extract, it's profoundly antioxidant. But more than that, it shows significant properties. When you look at some of the things in the body that happen during aging as a result of fat accumulation in tissue and insulin sensitivity, resveratrol helps to protect against those things. It's a powerful immune regulator. And you know, our immune system is responsible for keeping us healthy. It is remarkably beneficial for the heart. And this is why it's considered one of the keys to the so-called French paradox. You know, the French drink a lot of red wine, they eat a lot of cheese, they smoke cigarettes, and they stay slim and they have good cardiovascular health, which just seems completely unfair. But resveratrol appears to be key in that. And additionally, there is a brain benefit like there is with the curcumin with blood flow to the brain. So when you take resveratrol, you get brain blood flow. This means you get more oxygen to the tissues of the brain. So this is on my short list for all those reasons and for about a dozen more that would just plain take too long to explain.
2: All right, again, we're talking with Chris Killam, also known as the Indiana Jones of natural medicine, sometimes called the medicine hunter as well. Chris, let's laser in on how this wonderful formula that you created in conjunction with Purity Products. I know that Purity's been in business now for, what is it, over 20 years. They've got a top rating from the Better Business Bureau, and people can get a complimentary bottle of this green tea CR today. We'll give that number out in a few minutes. But first, Chris, before we tell our listeners how they can get their very own complimentary bottle of green tea CR, tell me this. If you wanted to buy this green tea plus the patented curcumin plus the resveratrol, I mean, you spend close to probably at least $75 for all three bottles in the store. And yet today, Purity Products is giving away a free bottle. How are they able to do this?
3: Well, you can consider it kind of a smart bet. And what I mean by that, first of all, Purity's big, but they're also very strategic. They know that if a person who's listening will pick up the phone, call in and get their free bottle, and it really is free, as in it doesn't cost you money, if that person will try the product, take it as recommended, they're going to feel it. And when they feel it, they're going to say, gee, I want this as part of my regular daily regimen. 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
2: 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Okay, Chris, talk about some of the headlines just on the green tea that we didn't get to yet. I understand that dieters just love green tea because it supports healthy fat metabolism. Is that right? And what does the research say about green tea when it comes to weight management?
3: Well, this is one of the especially wonderful things about green tea. We know that green tea has thermogenic properties. That is, it has heat-generating properties in the body, so it actually causes your body to burn more calories. So when you eat a meal, you're going to burn more calories from that meal as a result of taking a good, well-made, concentrated green tea extract. In addition, it has specific fat oxidation properties. It actually burns fat. I'm not suggesting that you're going to lose 20 pounds in a week, but I am saying that this is going to help your body to metabolize fat more efficiently. Over time, taking a green tea extract can help you to have a better fat to lean muscle ratio. So from a weight control standpoint, this is very good news. Additionally, green tea helps to stabilize blood glucose or blood sugar. And unstable blood sugar is one of the contributing factors to increased weight. So by stabilizing blood sugar, you have an effect on weight control and weight management. So it's really quite remarkable stuff. You need enough of it. We've got enough of it in green tea CR. It has to be the right extract. We've got the right extract. But the science is there for healthy weight management.
2: All right. Now, Chris, you say that with Purity's formula, it provides you with about 3 cups worth of green tea in each 2-capsule serving. So you get all of the green tea's concentrated benefits for energy, for heart health, for alertness in just 2 caps. Plus, you get the curcumin and the resveratrol, too. So it's easy. You call it your daily shortcut to better health. Explain this idea of a healthy shortcut and explain some of the top benefits as well.
3: Well, I mean, you could, for example, drink 3 cups of good concentrated green tea each day, eat at least 1 really rich curry made with a lot of turmeric root, and drink a couple of glasses of red wine. You could do that every day. Most people will not do that every day, but they still might want the benefits of 3 of the biggest superstar protective health-enhancing nutrients on the entire planet. So when I call this a daily shortcut, I'm simply saying that you can get in a capsule, in a good capsule, what you'd otherwise have to get by drinking a few cups of tea, eating at least 1 large, you know, turmeric-laden curry every day, and drinking a couple of glasses of concentrated red wine.
2: Again, we're talking with Chris Killam, the medicine hunter. Now, in this new green tea CR formula from Purity, it's really about the research. Share with us some of your favorite studies and the headlines on the curcumin that we didn't get to yet. I know this is one of your favorite ingredients for joint comfort and even for brain health.
3: Well, I especially like the liver protective, heart protective, and joint modifying properties of this stuff. The liver is our greatest detoxifying organ, and we know that we're constantly bombarded by toxins in the environment. In fact, blood studies show that newborn babies contain 200 industrial pollutants in their blood at the time of birth. So we need a functioning, super healthy, very strong liver. We might not think about our livers that much, but we need that. Mm-hmm. And we know that curcumin protects the liver. It keeps it strong. From a cardiac standpoint, it's highly beneficial for the heart. It's very good for maintaining healthy cholesterol and healthy platelet levels. And from a joint standpoint, we have innumerable studies showing overall improvement in joint health and relief and stable inflammatory activity, better joint mobility as a result of taking curcumin. I like the brain protective studies as well. You know, curcumin delivers all this. So I regard it as one of the single most important things that you can put in your body. And I'm very well aware that most people are not going to eat enough raw turmeric root to get the benefits that they should and that they can get from a concentrated curcumin extract.
2: 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Call now. All right, back to the show. Chris, I don't want to get too technical here, but these antioxidants in green tea are classified as polyphenols, and they really are super powerful and well-respected by scientists. But in this green tea CR formula, there's more. It's got the green tea, it's got the curcumin, the resveratrol that we talked about, plus grape seed extract, bioflavonoids, vitamin C. Can you talk to me about this array of really super antioxidants and polyphenols that you've put in the formula?
3: Well, yeah, I won't say that we kind of went overkill, but I will say that we really, really developed an efficient, comprehensive program here. Grape seed extract contain a group of highly specialized antioxidant compounds that not only do much of what I've already described, but also enhance the physical integrity of tissue in the blood vessels and the skin. So we put those in there for extra boost in antioxidant activity, but also for a specific type of activity that isn't as much addressed by the green tea, the curcumin, and the resveratrol. The bioflavonoids enhance the overall activity of vitamin C, and vitamin C itself is one of the most important nutrients that we can possibly take in. So I would say that we were very, very thorough. You know, when we went through what could be in this product, we said, you know, what would happen if we put in grape seed extract, bioflavonoids, and vitamin C? We realized that we would have an utterly superior formula. And just to reiterate, I want people to experience dynamic health. I want people to feel great. This formula, the Green Tea CR, will make you feel great. And that's the purpose of it.
2: All right, Chris, I love this Green Tea CR combination formula. And remember, the CR stands for curcumin and resveratrol. I love that with this complimentary bottle today, our listeners can get started for free. That's great value. What would people expect to pay if they bought all of these separately in the store?
3: Well, I think if they bought high-quality products that contain these ingredients, they'd be into it for about $75 or so, possibly even $80.
2: Yeah.
3: So they'd wind up spending appreciably more than they're going to spend on the green TCR formula. And they still wouldn't get the grape seed extract. They still wouldn't get the pine bark extract, the bioflavonoids, or the vitamin C.
2: Chris, what kind of results can people expect to see? What can they expect to feel once they start taking this formula?
3: I think that people will feel greater joint mobility and comfort. I think they'll feel more energy because these ingredients also help to stabilize and maintain natural, healthy blood sugar control. 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It's kind of, you know, like those days when you get up and go, wow, I feel great. This is a wow, I feel great formula.
2: Now, Chris, the green tea CR, let me get this straight. 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I mean, wow, all in one formula. In the last 2 minutes, talk to me about this shortcut to better health and why you want everyone listening to this program to call now for that complimentary bottle of Green Tea CR.
3: Okay. Fortunately, there's an immense body of science that has been growing steadily for the past 20 years, and it's really rich science now. We know that of the various plant-derived substances that exist, green tea extract, curcumin extract, and resveratrol extract are at the absolute top of the list of protective, vitality-enhancing, overall health-promoting compounds. There just isn't anything like these. They're in the green TCR, CR standing for curcumin and resveratrol, product in meaningful amounts. People will take this product. They're going to feel the difference. You're going to feel energy. You're going to feel more vitality. You're just plain going to feel better, kind of more fluid and in that flow of good health.
2: Sure.
3: So I want people to experience that. And given that they can get a free bottle, I'm also not saying, now put yourself at great risk and spend a lot of money. I'd say, no, try it free.

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4: This week's Republican midterm convention at the American Airlines Center has energized the base. Many who attended say they left feeling pumped about the November election. Jonathan Covey with the group Texas Values says that one big takeaway from the convention was that even though President Trump's name is not on the ballot, his policies are. The U.S. Supreme Court being asked to step in to the custody dispute over a four-week-old child who was born with a serious heart defect. The surrogate traveled to Dallas to give birth in August against the California couple's wishes for an abortion. McKenna West wants the justices to halt a California court order that recognizes them as the legal parents. And the Cowboys will be without one of their running backs for Sunday's season opener. Malik Davis suffered a hip injury in practice on Friday and had to be carted off the practice field. I'm John Wesley Downey.
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5: 35 northbound, we have an accident that's affecting the off-ramp towards Brooklyn. On 281 northbound at Loop 1604, we have an accident that's been cleared out. 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
7: The heat advisory is in effect until 7 this evening with sunshine today. The high should hit 103. The heat index near 110. Partly cloudy tonight with a low of 79 and sunny tomorrow with a high of 101. I'm meteorologist Jeff Maher from the Weather Channel on San Antonio's official weather station, News Radio 1200 WOAI.
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0: Good morning, everybody. Welcome to the San Antonio Lawn and Garden Show. I'm Wayne Harrell with the Garden Center, and I'm so blessed to be in the studio today with my good friend and partner here, David Rodriguez.
1: Thank you so much, Wayne, for helping us out. Karen Klaus is taking a little well-needed time off, and we always like to invite Wayne Harrell from the Garden Center here to the 1200 WOAI Lawn and Garden Show. He can play offense, defense.
0: Today I'm on the control board.
1: Play all four quarters and everything. So we're very, very grateful that Wayne could come in, and we use super-duper early birds. You know, give us a call. They're waiting for your call.
0: Yeah, we'd love to hear you.
1: Waiting for your call.
0: Yep, 210.
1: Go ahead.
0: 737-1200.
1: Yes, please. And then, Wayne, tell the folks, and we'll talk about it later during the show, a little bit about yourself and the nursery and what y'all do and what y'all offer and a little bit of history, please.
0: Well, absolutely. I'm with the Garden Center. We're a family owned and operated retail garden center. We've been around since 1986. We're celebrating our 40th year.
1: Beautiful.
0: My dad, Gerald, we started, as I said, back in 1986. And we're like the other independent nurseries in town. We really specialize in, you know, supporting the local growers and helping out the San Antonio and the surrounding community with everything that they need for their yard and garden, from small vegetable transplants, annual color, perennials, shrubs, trees of all kinds. Trees are definitely my favorite part of the nursery. And I'm just very passionate about what we do and very fortunate to have somebody like you, David, in our community to help us out with, you know, proper selection and education and training to do the right thing while we're out there in the yard and garden.
1: Yeah, Wayne Harrell, and I've known him for

0: long time. You know, he's part of what I say, the coalition here in San Antonio, five family-owned independent nurseries, including the Garden Center here near 1604 and Bandera Road, and, of course, the two Rainbow Gardens, Millburgers Nursery, and then, of course, Fanix Garden Center. And, you know, it's always good when I get my newest edition of Texas Gardener magazine, and they highlight you guys right in the middle.
1: That's right. And, coming up next month, we've got Jay White from Texas Gardener is going to be coming over to visit with us on the same day that you'll be there.
0: Yes, let's talk about that.
1: Man, we're going to have a great time. It'll be on October 17th.
0: Okay.
1: We've got yourself, David. I believe you'll be coming in to do a talk on fall vegetables.
0: Fall vegetables,
1: good. Jay White will be giving a presentation he likes to call the Gospel of Gardening. I can't wait to hear that. I will be doing a brief talk on trees because, as we all know, David, fall is for planting.
0: Yes.
1: And even though it doesn't feel like it outside, it is coming into the fall season, isn't it?
0: Yes. Well, we normally, you know, traditionally, it's usually Labor Day weekend.
1: Yep.
0: And usually it's not this hot.
1: Oh, man, it was humid this morning.
0: But I certainly believe here soon, in a couple weeks or less, and then for sure in October. When is it again? October 17th?
1: October 17th on a Saturday.
0: It's on a Saturday. So everybody mark your calendars.
1: We're going to have a fun time. Yeah, we're going to have a raffle. We're going to give away some stuff and gift certificates, some trees and plants, and a lot of great giveaways. We're going to be firing up the grill, going to cut some sausages on the grill because it's October.
0: And they do a good, maybe we'll have some of the other.
1: Worst Fest celebration. Absolutely, man.
0: So you're talking about trees. Do y'all guys offer, and I know you have an excellent selection of appropriate native, well adapted tree species, so many various sizes, the large ones, of course. Do you guys offer the service of delivery installation at all?
1: That is a big part of what we do, David. Okay. We're, as I like to tell people all the time, we'd like to help people on any level, of whether it's just some advice or selection of the right tree. But we sure do. We offer planting and delivery to our customers, and that's something that is a big part of our business.
0: So I know the Garden Center here in San Antonio, and you know, Helotes is just to the left, and Castroville and all the surrounding areas. That 1604 corridor has a lot of limestone and rock, so I guess often the guys take the air hammer out there.
1: Oh yeah, we don't leave the yard without the challenge, right? Without the jackhammer,
0: it's a challenge. Yeah,
1: so. we've got an early morning call here already.
0: That's good.
1: Yeah, hold on a second.
0: All right.
2: Hey, good morning, guys.
1: Good morning, Ron. How you doing today, sir?
2: I'm doing great. I have a couple quick questions. With all the heat, as far as fertilizing, is it? I have a zoysia lawn, and what should I be doing at this point or not doing concerning fertilizer?
0: Well, you know, late August going into the month of September this weekend, we give people the option. So if you want to apply an organic natural type fertilizer, you know, you can look at Medina Agriculture Products makes the Medina's growing green granules, and that would be an excellent. Of course, the nutrient content's a little bit lower on it, so apply it early, like now. Usually you put about 15 to 20 pounds per 1,000 square feet. Now all of us should be mowing a little bit higher. We double check that our blades on our mowers are very sharp, particularly with zoysia. You know, we kind of, if we have an in-ground sprinkler system, we want to keep an eye on it. Is it running efficiency? Do we need to change out some heads, fix them up, or whatever? The other option is around mid-October, which is a typical, like a winterizer type of a fertilizer. That's a 3-1-2 analysis, and that would be like an 18-6-12. And then you put about 3 to 5, 5 to 7 pounds per 1,000 square feet. So organic is earlier. You put it at higher rates. It takes a while to break it down since it's pretty much insoluble. And by the time it breaks down, we're hitting October-ish time. So we give people the options, and whatever's easier for you. There we go.
2: Oh. Okay. How about a plumeria? Should I be fertilizing those at this point?
0: I would say definitely. You know, I always like to kid around with Mark Fanick with Fanick's Garden Center and call him the state plumeria specialist. They've been hosting plumeria shows over there, and Mark even has some what he calls Czech Mark plumeria. Czech Mark. He's Czech. His family's Czech. His name's Mark, so he calls it Czech Mark plumeria. And these are some that he's selected and even hybridized. So that's pretty cool that he's doing that. So yeah, and our good friends from Nelson Plant Food and Nitrofos also makes plumeria specialty fertilizer. So if you want to put that, and if you have a few tropical hibiscus and bougainvilleas in containers, you can also use up the container on those as well.
2: Okay, very good. Thank you, gentlemen. Y'all have a great day.
0: Thank you for calling, Ron. We appreciate it. All right.
1: Very good question there early on.
0: So, the last 2 days, yesterday was 9/11, and the day before was a one-year anniversary of Charlie Kirk, his assassination there. So it's been a hard week for a lot of folks. In 25 years, can you believe?
1: I can't even believe it. We were just talking about that earlier, David.
0: It's how time has passed, right?
1: It's one of those things. When that event occurred, I remember one of the many things I thought of is, this is something we're going to remember forever.
0: Oh, yeah.
1: And it's really true.
0: Never forget.
1: Never forget.
0: And all the sacrifice and even the afterwards people getting the different cancers and the secondary issues there.
1: Right.
0: So it's it was good seeing the half staff of a lot of flags down. And
1: right.
0: Just remembering, the freedoms that we all have and the sacrifice that they did and the much, much, much more respect that I get every day with the first responders getting in there to the
1: 100%
0: helping people.
1: And what they've done for this country. It's amazing.
0: Yes.
1: Well, we'll be right back. Give us a call. We'd love to talk to you. 210-737-1200. We are the San Antonio Lawn and Garden Show, and we will be right back.
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14: Monday on San Antonio's First News. How much money did Mayor OJ spend on travel over the weekend? We'll add it up. See you at 5 a.m.

0: Welcome back to the San Antonio Lawn and Garden Show. I'm Wayne Harrell with the Garden Center.
1: And David Rodriguez. Good morning, everyone. Oh, Kirk's waiting for your early bird calls this morning at 210-737-1200. And today, usually after the show around 10 o'clock, Wayne, I usually go do an educational presentation. And I was supposed to be scheduled down the road where you guys are at on Bandera, the Garden Center here in San Antonio, off the at the NISD Adult Community Educational Learning Center.
2: Okay.
1: But they didn't have enough people registered. So if you registered, they canceled today. Sorry. But I get to, after the show, I have the privilege. We always are busy, aren't we?
2: Absolutely. You know, it never stops. We were just talking about that during the break.
1: Never stops. So I'll be running down to the Bexar County Greenies Urban Farm, and we got our field tomatoes planted. You know, we about 3 weeks ago or so, we potted them up. We upgraded them into gallon containers. So we got our almost 80 plants, medium to large varieties planted in the field, including Tycoon, Thunderbird, Amelia, and I'm missing one more.
2: You got Pole Big, the rodeo for this year?
1: Pole Big, yes, thank you. Okay. And then we tripled our cherry tomatoes in containers, containers, including Ruby Crush and BHN 968. And those were planted about a week ago in containers. So, you know, I fertilizing them with some Medina's liquid hosta grow once a week, the liquid, and then they were incorporated with some real good nitrifos, slow-release container vegetable food, and some nitrifos Jungleland premium potting mix. But the recommendation I think we needed to do in the fall or late summer is kind of like the rodeo tomato in February. We need to start potting some of these dudes up.
2: Mm-hmm.
1: And planting them mid-March, early April, or August for now, because putting these little dudes in with this heat is a challenge. So so we had some little plants planted 3 weeks ago like we normally do straight in the field. And the same plants, we put them in gallons, and we planted those this week. They're about two to three times larger.
2: Okay.
1: Much greener. And the ones that were planted in the field were just stunted. The heat.
2: Oh, wow. Okay.
1: The heat. And so I think that's what we have to do when we have these things. And, you know, a larger plant with a more defined root system and better girth and vibrant green color will always...
2: You're going to have better results.
1: So hopefully they'll do something and move. And we got a little bit of everything moving on at the Bexar County Greenies Urban Farm. So I get to be waterman for an hour or two just to, you got to stay up on this watering.
2: Absolutely. I love to water.
1: You know, and I have drip on some stuff. So, you still got to look at it, make sure it's working.
2: Now, are these four-inch plants that you're dropping into a 1 gallon? Or are you
1: getting four-inch.
2: Four-inch?
1: Yeah, okay, four-inch. Yeah, good. So they're all ready. So hopefully a lot of people. But your warm weather vegetables, tomatoes, pepper, eggplant, squash, zucchini, if you do transplants, or seed, cucumbers, bush beans. We need to get those in the ground this week. You know, we need to get it, and then you're at the cusp of, do I plant my broccoli now? Do
2: I
1: plant
2: my cabbage now? I was just going to ask you that, yes.
1: Should I wait another week or two? So usually we do two waves. We're starting to plant Green Magic broccoli yesterday, transplants. And then we'll do another wave in October. Hopefully it starts cooling down here in the next 2 weeks. So we usually shoot for Thanksgiving and then Christmas dinner. But caterpillars, can you talk about caterpillars on broccoli, cabbage, cauliflower? What people need to do, please.
2: Oh, man.
1: And y'all guys listen to this because this ain't dove season in your backyard. You don't want to. We don't want to see no bird shot in your cabbage, broccoli, cauliflower, and all these green type fall winter vegetables.
2: Well, they will sure wreak havoc in a very short amount of time if you are not on top of them. And, you know, the first sign of any kind of activity like that, you know, you can definitely go to the old standard, in my opinion, which is BT, Bacillus thuringiensis.
1: Very good, yes.
2: is a very good option. Spinosad is another one that we like to recommend to customers. But, you know, they always say, like, your best control over any kind of, you know, situation in your garden is your shadow.
1: That's correct.
2: And that's keeping an eye on things to make sure that things don't get out of hand. But at first sign of something like that, boy, you want to take action as soon as possible. If you're going to use BT, try to use it at the end of the day, preferably around dusk, because it does break down quickly in the sunshine and stuff. But got to keep an eye on those things because they will decimate your garden in no time.
1: I know BT is also a dust. I like to use the liquid concentrate because when you're out in a situation like that, everybody's questioning, what is that? What did you apply? Mm-hmm. So liquid. And you know, I also like to show people, prophylactically speaking, you need to do this once a week and maybe alternate BT and then alternate spinosad because the caterpillars are the little moths or butterflies. They're not the pretty ones that we see now or in October, but they're very host specific, those cabbage loopers and all that. So we got to put that out early because you want the plant to grow. You don't want all these holes in, then you get secondary disease or other insect. But
2: just stresses the plant.
1: I like to tell people, put a little drop of water on the plant or when the plants get larger, the morning dew. You can see that water droplet kind of bead off. So put a spreader sticker, a surfactant.
2: Always.
1: A very, very, very clean soap. You know, not doesn't have perfumey or color to it. Like, or you can buy the little bottles and you just use a drop per gallon. A little bit goes a long way. Because if you put too much, you can burn these plants. Because what you want to do is you're paying for a... these are both organic products that Wayne was saying, and they're approved for organic farming for home gardeners well. So we want to make sure you put a drop, a little surfactant spreader sticker, clean detergent soap liquid, so it adheres to the leaf surface. So you're not, it's not just simply
2: rolling,
1: beading off.
2: Mm-hmm.
1: You know, some people will even put a drop or two per gallon of water of Medina's. Molasses, you know, that works as well. Kind of a, what is it, like an accelerant, you might say, to kind of even help it adhere even better with that sticker. So
2: that's right.
1: Lots going on. And give us a call at 210-737-1200.
2: We'd love to hear from
1: you. Yes, please.
2: We'll be right back.

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5: 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News, weather, and traffic from the WOAI studios in San Antonio.
9: President Trump is spending the weekend in Ireland. His itinerary includes attending the final days of the Irish Open and participating in a bilateral meeting with Ireland's prime minister. A severe weather threat is set to take aim at parts of the southeast this weekend. More from Jim Forbes.
10: Showers and thunderstorms will stretch from the Gulf Coast to the Ohio Valley and into the mid-Atlantic. Some storms could produce very heavy rain from West Virginia and Virginia north toward Washington, Baltimore, and Philadelphia, with localized flash flooding possible.
9: California is taking new steps to protect kids online as concerns about social media and artificial intelligence grow. Governor Gavin Newsom has signed more than 10 bills focused on keeping young people safe on the internet. One measure, called Adams Law, will require companies that run chatbots to look for safety risks and alert parents if their child threatens self-harm. The bill is named after Adam Rain, a California teenager who died by suicide last year after using ChatGPT. I'm Jennifer Kuiper.
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11: 35 northbound at Brooklyn, we have an accident that's been cleared from the off-ramp. Over on Loop 1604 eastbound, we have construction that's affecting the on-ramp from I-10. I'm Alexis, News Radio 1200 WOAI.
12: The heat advisory is in effect until 7 this evening with sunshine today. The high should hit 103. The heat index near 110. Partly cloudy tonight with a low of 79 and sunny tomorrow with a high of 101. I'm meteorologist Jeff Maher from the Weather Channel on San Antonio's official weather station, News Radio 1200 WOAI.
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14: Partly cloudy today, a high of 103. We'll see a low tonight of 73. Sunny tomorrow, another high of 103 degrees. You get more weather throughout the day on News Radio 1200 WOAI.
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0: Garden Center and
1: David Rodriguez. Good morning, folks. 1200 WOAI Lawn and Garden Show. You early birds, let's start a conversation. We got Wayne Harrell.
0: That's right.
1: Been doing this a long time myself. You know, he's wearing his hat today. My hat's, I should put my hat on because I've been trying to get a haircut for the last 3 weeks. And I didn't get one yesterday, so maybe next week.
0: It's always I have to wear a hat because my head gets cold, you know, in the studio. You've got insulation. Oh,
1: it's it's like I wake up and it's Saturday again. I'm over here doing the show, which is beautiful. So do call us at 210-737-1200. And Wayne was talking earlier about the Garden Center and what they do, the family-owned independent nursery. And,
0: that's right.
1: You know, fall is for planting. 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
0: It's the trees are my favorite category of the nursery. All kinds of trees, David, flowering, ornamental, shade trees. I love them all.
1: I think Wayne Harrell would agree with me that when it comes to trees, and fall is for planting, and
0: it sure is,
1: and trees, but diversity when it comes to trees. You go to these subdivisions, you drive in, live oak, live oak, live oak, live oak, live oak, live oak, live oak, and it keeps going and going. So maybe share with the folks a little bit about tree diversity. And the other thing that really we need to work on, all of us, is they plant two or three trees. You know, the landscaper's the last one on the totem pole in and out when they're closing their residence.
0: That's right.
1: The sod and the two trees and the eight shrubs typically. And then really they only need a half a tree in that front yard.
0: That's right.
1: And then they plant Bermuda, and when the tree grows, Bermuda. So talk to folks a little bit about proper tree selection and possibly diversity and some of the species that y'all guys carry at the Garden Center.
0: And I tell you, that's a really important topic that you mentioned, because it is so imperative that people pick not only the right variety of tree, but they plant it in the right place. All too often I see in these new developments, they just automatically just plop them right in front of the front yard, and they'll plant, you know, two live oaks that are going to get giant, and they'll plant them, you know, 10 feet apart where they could, you know, and it's all about the placement and energy savings. You know, a properly, David, you know this,
1: that's
0: a properly
1: correct.
0: Placed tree can save you up to 25% on your utility.
1: Say that again, Wayne.
0: Up to 25%. Off your utility bills.
1: That's
0: can be achieved by planting the right tree in the right place. And one of the biggest things that I tell our customers, and it's something that people don't often think about, is strongly consider a deciduous tree on the west side of your house. Why is that? Because with a deciduous tree, you're going to have that great shade all growing season to help you out with cooling.
1: There we go.
0: But once the leaves drop off the tree in the fall and the winter, then you get the advantage of the sun on your house to help with heating. And that is just so very important.
1: So for the newbie gardeners, you know, we know these terms, but what does deciduous mean? And what would be a couple suggestions you might recommend?
0: Okay, deciduous trees are trees that are going to drop their leaves or, you know, and defoliate it during wintertime.
1: And hopefully give us nice fall color.
0: That's right, give you some nice fall color. Now, I will say, and I do say this to customers all the time, you know, as compared to our good friends up in the north and stuff, we don't quite have the varieties or the number of varieties of deciduous trees that bring around fall color. But we do have some. One of the biggest ones is, of course, red oaks.
1: Beautiful.
0: In addition to that, Cedar Elm gives you a really nice fall color. The leaves get a kind of a red, orange, yellow.
1: And if you don't like the name Cedar Elm, you can call it Fall Elm.
0: Fall Elm. Yes. When I say Cedar Elm to people at the nursery, they start to sneeze.
1: Bless you.
0: They start to sneeze. In addition to that, Chinese pistache is a very good consideration as well that I really enjoy. And there's some good varieties of maple that do pretty well here if you allow them with a good, decent pocket of soil to grow in. I love the Shantung, Big Tooth Maple, Autumn Blaze, October Glory.
1: Oh, very beautiful.
0: All those can do quite well.
1: Beautiful.
0: So really it's all about... not only just with utility savings, but like you were saying earlier, David, with trees really do add value to your property, and they are the most important part of your landscaping.
1: That's correct.
0: And if you do any kind of reading or research on landscape design, they'll almost always say starting with your trees is the most important thing.
1: And you're planting, really, when it comes to being an environmental type of a person, naturalist, you're not planting the tree for yourself. You're planting a tree that's going to last generations.
0: That's right.
1: For the next generation, the next homeowner, et cetera.
0: Yep. Yep.
1: So slowing it down, going to a great independent nursery like the Garden Center, getting the help to select the right species for the right location, studying up a little bit on that tree as well. You know, even the Garden Center also not only delivers, they can install these trees for you too. And do you have any updates For the local folks, for the CPS Energy Green Tree Rebate Program, updates yet on that?
0: I need to check into that. I have not gone to the website, but as far as I know, that they will be continuing that program, which is a great program. And if folks are not aware of that, you can apply for a $50 rebate per tree, and it doesn't have to be a big tree. It can be 5 gallon size or bigger.
1: Okay.
0: And each property you can apply for 5 rebates or a total of $250 worth of rebates that they will credit back to your light bill by planting one of the approved varieties of trees. And they have expanded that list quite a bit. It used to be,
1: That's
0: about eight or nine different varieties, but they have expanded that a lot.
1: So normally, I think it starts October the 1st and goes to April 15th,
0: April 15th or something.
1: So we need to check on that. And folks, you can go to the CPS Energy website. That's for the San Antonio residents or the folks that get CPS Energy. And this is an awesome program. And I think you're right about the different species of trees that they've been adding to it because, a few years back, we lost so many citrus trees. And they were adding citrus to this list.
0: Right.
1: And, citrus is not going to give you a lot of shade, but it's an edible crop, and we have a lot of history on citrus here. So hopefully they'll do it one more year. We hope.
0: I think they will.
1: Give us a call this morning at 210-737-1200.
0: We would love to hear from you.
1: And we started the show with Ron on a question of fertilizing his lawn, his zoysia lawn. And we gave him a recommendation of the month of now, this week and today, this month of September, late August through September. And another great organic natural option that you might consider is our good friends from Nitrifos. And this is the new science of organic fertilizer. It comes from the sugar beet molasses industry as a byproduct, and it gets its name Sweet Green because it has a nice fragrance, a sweet fragrance to it. So if you need coming out of the summer or finishing the summer heat, you need to bounce back and get your lawn where it needs to be, get some Nitrifos Sweet Green fertilizer. And it's an all-purpose, not only for your lawn, but also put it on these well-established trees. Put it on a little bit heavier on the drip line, your flower beds, as well as your fall and winter vegetable garden. Work that in copious amounts. So that's Nitrifos Sweet Green, and it's one of the highest nitrogen analysis for any organic fertilizer on the market. That's Nitrifos Sweet Green.
0: Well, David, I appreciate that. We've got a caller right now, if we have just a moment.
1: Okay.
0: We've got Daniel on the line.
1: Hey, Daniel, good morning.
0: Good morning, Daniel. How are you?
1: There we go.
0: Daniel,
1: where are you calling from?
0: Good morning, Daniel.
2: Good morning. I have a question for you.
1: Okay.
2: I wanted to plant some rosemary and some, oh my God, I forgot the other one. Lavender.
1: Lavender, okay. Okay.
2: Is it a good time to transplant them now from a pot to the ground?
1: Yeah, Wayne, let's talk. Go ahead and answer.
0: Oh, absolutely.
1: Please.
0: Rosemary and lavender can definitely be planted right now, and you're coming up to one of the best times of the year of planting those plants. Is there a particular reason? Are you looking to keep some mosquitoes away, or what's your interest in the lavender and the rosemary there?
2: Well, rosemary, I like the way it grows. It's all over the place, and I use it for cooking as well.
1: Yes, sir. Yes, sir.
2: And the lavender is just a beautiful plant.
0: Oh, yes. Yeah, those blue flowers are amazing.
2: Yep, and I also want to see if I can plant some elephant ears as well. I have a shady spot in the front, on the front part of my house because I got big pecan trees there.
0: Good spot for elephant ears.
2: Yeah, and I opened up the whole front about 30 feet by 8 feet. And I mulched the whole thing, put the weed guard, put mulch, surrounded it.
1: He's ready.
0: He is ready.
2: Mm-hmm. And I just want to see, what other colorful plants can I put there?
0: Oh, well, in the shaded areas, you can definitely consider including things like, you know, possibly some caladiums, coleus. And things of that nature. It's still you can definitely enjoy begonias for quite a while.
1: Nice.
0: As well. That's another good possibility for you. And you've got a nice canvas to work with there with all the work that you've put into that.
2: Just want to see if I can get it done before it gets too cold.
1: Maybe
2: will it be okay to plant them like this weekend?
1: Oh, yes.
2: Weekend?
1: Yes,
0: by all means.
1: So go by one of our favorite independent nurseries here, including the Garden Center off of Bandera Road. And Daniel, thank you for calling in this morning.
0: That's right. We'll be right back. Thank you, Daniel. We will be right back with the San Antonio Lawn and Garden Show. We've got a call holding. Mark, stand by. Give us a call at 210-737-1200.
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0: Welcome back to the San Antonio Lawn and Garden Show. I'm Wayne Harrell with the Garden Center.
1: And good morning, everyone. David Rodriguez at 1200 WOAI Lawn and Garden Show. Do call in this morning at 210-737-1200. Kirk's waiting for your call, and I think have someone waiting for us.
0: We do have one. We've got Mark on the line.
1: Hey, Mark. Good morning.
12: Hey, I'm over on Northeast San Antonio off of 1604 and O'Connor, and at the entrance to a couple subdivisions, there's these real large trees, like 60, 70 feet tall.
1: Okay.
12: And they have a leaf that looks like a maple leaf.
1: Oh, yes.
0: Mexican sycamore.
1: Yes.
0: Mm-hmm.
12: And the trees look like they're shedding or molting their bark. Is that something they do, or is that a blight?
1: No, it's a term, and it's like using a loofah sponge when you bathe, right, or a sponge, and that term's called exfoliating. So when the tree grows, and some trees do this, like when they're growing too quick, like pecan trees and others, and they basically slough the bark off. You see this on cray myrtles.
0: Mm-hmm.
1: You see this on black persimmon. You can see it on river birch and other species. But Mexican sycamore is kind of a substitute for a maple-like leaf. You know, you want true genetics that from a distance that has that bluish color, that silver sheen on it, because on the backside of the leaves, it has that beautiful pubescence that comes off when you rub it. But that tree's a winner. Don't you agree, Wayne?
0: I love it. Mexican sycamore does really well in our area, and you definitely are noticing a lot more of those planted around town. It's kind of an interesting story about the most of the Mexican sycamores that you will see from town originated from the one on Trinity University.
1: That's correct.
0: That's why they call them the Trinity sycamore.
1: That's correct. That's
0: it's
1: correct.
0: A wonderful tree. They grow very fast, and unlike some other varieties of sycamore, they really hold up to our summer heat very well. They don't get that leaf curl like you see on some of the other varieties of sycamores. Very good tree.
1: And once established, that thing's the hardy as all can be.
0: Absolutely.
1: So Lynn Lowry, Benny Simpson, and I think Paul Cox, and maybe one or two other plant guys, you know, many, many, many, many years ago, you hear a lot of terms: Mexican oregano, Mexican sycamore, Mexican white oak, and others. I went down to Mexico many years ago, and they harvested a lot of seeds. They brought them up.
0: Mm-hmm.
1: I think Paul Cox was one of the, and Mark Peterson maybe were one of the reasons why it ended up there at Trinity.
0: Mm-hmm.
1: And then the original seed source went to California when they were shipping the original little baby seedlings, and those were called Alamo.
0: Mm-hmm.
1: Alamo.
0: Sycamore.
1: So it is a champion tree.
0: It's a great tree.
1: It's a champion tree, and it's, you know, and Wayne did mention earlier about deciduous trees and helped define it a little bit better for our other listeners. But, I you know, a lot of people, well, you know, these trees lose their leaves and all that, and you know, I remember Dr. Parsons used to say, well, I'll wait till it gets windy so it can blow it to my neighbor's house. Or
0: that sounds like Parsons.
1: But it's a good tree. I like it.
0: Very good tree.
1: I like it.
0: Very good tree.
12: Okay, thank you very much.
0: You're very welcome.
1: Appreciate you for the call, Mark.
0: Excellent, excellent call. I love that tree.
1: Well, you know, we get, and you can remember, you know, years back when we were youngins, that, and we know much better now. You know, the market used to have silver maple,
0: mm-hmm.
1: Drummond's red maple, weeping willow,
0: mm-hmm.
1: Arizona ash, and Chinese tallow. Mm-hmm. And I'm probably missing a few in here. Oh, poplar trees, Lombardy poplar.
0: Cottonwood
1: trees.
0: Bradford pear.
1: yeah. Mm-hmm. And we've learned last 30-ish or 40-ish years,
0: a lot of lessons, yes.
1: We probably shouldn't have suggested or planting. They're fast growing, a lot of them.
0: Right.
1: But they're short-lived, and the integrity of the canopy, and it costs money to not bring a tree down.
0: Mm-hmm.
1: And unfortunately, a lot of boxes are still bringing in a lot of these stuff, not Texas-grown and not well-adapted. Right. So that's what's so important, folks, to Fall is for planting, you know, fall is around the corner, like

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1: I was just going to say
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0: Awesome. 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
0: Yes.
1: It's really amazing. And Mark and Mike are some of the finest human beings on planet Earth.
0: Oh, unbelievable. They're gentlemen. And today, folks, and Karen and I did mention this a little bit last week, is their first annual, and it's today, their Bonsai Show Festival. 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
1: What a great place to visit.
0: Yes.
1: I tell people all the time, you know, and really, truth be told, real gardeners and people that are interested in plants and landscaping, they go to all the
0: That's
1: nurseries.
0: That's correct.
1: Because we all have our areas of specialty and such, and I think it's great, you know, and I tell customers, as long as I'm on your tour, thank you very much.
0: And I can do that throughout the year.
1: Oh, absolutely.
0: And it's kind of like your local, and everyone welcome all over the state. You know, that's why we have all you guys in Texas Gardener Magazine, the whole state knows about you guys and showcases y'all. But also, it's like a seasonal throughout the year, like going to the botanical garden, but you leave with a truckload of plants, mulch, soil, and other.
1: That's what we hope for.
0: There we go.
1: Well, you know, it is coming up to fall time, and speaking of fall time, it's something that's also really important right now to think about. Little early yet, but pre-emergent weed control application is just around the corner.
0: You know, every January,
1: let's talk about that.
0: We get calls in around January or so.
1: Mm-hmm.
0: You know, the warm weather weeds are starting to really push the last push of survivability. So they're going to flower. They're going to set seeds. Never let a weed flower or set seeds. Mow, bag those clippings, pull them, etc. So I always say, especially for lawns in January, so when the winter weeds are here, both grassy and broadleafs, did you put your pre-emergent herbicide out in the fall? What is that? Or no? So that's your insurance policy if you want to prevent winter.
1: Makes a huge difference.
0: And fall weeds. So there's a lot of good products out there. One of the products I do want to showcase with the other ones that are out there is Nitrophos Barricade. They make a pre-emergent herbicide, broad spectrum, both for grassy and broadleaf weeds, not only for your lawn, but you can also use it in your flower beds as well.
1: Mm-hmm.
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1: And we'll be right back. We're going to take a quick break here. 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
9: More attacks. I'm Paul Stevens, Fox News. Saudi Arabia saying they have shut down a major oil pipeline after an attack from Iranian-backed Houthi rebels. More on that from Fox's Trey Yingst on the USS George Washington aircraft carrier in the Arabian Sea.
10: Last weekend, the aircraft carrier came under Iranian missile attack. Three attacks on U.S. warships in the last week alone. In response to the escalation, the United States ramped up strikes on Iranian oil tankers, threatening the IRGC to launch missiles at U.S. forces in Jordan. The U.S. naval blockade of Iranian ports remains in effect, and CENTCOM Commander Admiral Brad Cooper told Fox News the blockade is ironclad, adding that the United States is dominating the Strait of Hormuz. We are headed to the front line in the war with Iran, in the battle for the Strait.
9: And the Iran-backed Houthis are reportedly approaching on the border of Yemen, raising concerns over the influence that is emanating from Iran. President Trump, meantime, promising to make good on a $5,000 dividend payment if Republicans prevail in the upcoming midterms.
11: In a Friday afternoon social media post, President Trump says when he says something, he means it, adding the $5,000 dividend will happen because people deserve it. At this week's Republican midterm convention, the president announced a $5,000 dividend payment to every American adult if Republicans hold on to the House and Senate in November. Top Senate Democrat Chuck Schumer calls the plan a bribe to voters, and some Republicans have questioned the price tag, likely to top $1 trillion. President Trump says the dividends could be funded by tariffs and economic growth. At the White House, Jared Halpern, Fox News.
9: And the president arriving today, Saturday, Dublin, Ireland. He'll hold talks with Ireland's president and prime minister, kicking off a weekend visit also connected to a major golf tournament held on a course he owns there. 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
18: This week's Republican midterm convention at the American Airlines Center has energized the base. Many who attended say they left feeling pumped about the November election. Jonathan Covey with the group Texas Values says that one big takeaway from the convention was that even though President Trump's name is not on the ballot, his policies are. The U.S. Supreme Court being asked to step in to the custody dispute over a four-week-old child who was born with a serious heart defect. The surrogate traveled to Dallas to give birth in August against the California couple's wishes for an abortion. McKenna West wants the justices to halt a California court order that recognizes them as the legal parents. And the Cowboys will be without one of their running backs for Sunday's season opener. Malik Davis suffered a hip injury in practice on Friday and had to be carted off the practice field. I'm John Wesley Downey.
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20: 35 northbound between Luke Fortin and Topperwine, we have construction that has the roadway down to just one lane. Over on I-10 eastbound, off-ramp towards UTSA Boulevard is closed due to construction. I'm Alexis, News Radio 1200 WOAI.
21: Heat advisory is in effect until 7 this evening with sunshine today. The high should hit 103. The heat index near 110. Partly cloudy tonight with a low of 79 and sunny tomorrow with a high of 101. I'm meteorologist Jeff Maher from the Weather Channel on San Antonio's official weather station, News Radio 1200 WOAI.
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0: And welcome back, everybody. Beautiful Saturday morning here at the San Antonio Lawn and Garden Show. I'm Wayne Harrell with the Garden Center.
1: And good morning, everyone. David Rodriguez, Karen Klaus is taking a well-deserved little vacation this weekend, week. And we're always blessed to ask Wayne Harrell from the Garden Center here in San Antonio. Beautiful independent nursery, been around 40 years to come in. He plays offense, defense. He can go when I'm not here, when Karen's here, and we greatly appreciate that.
0: It's always a pleasure and an honor to be here. We have three calls in the queue.
1: Oh, let's do it.
0: We better get to these. Right now we have Dan on the line from Alamo Ranch. Good morning, Dan. How are you, sir?
1: Hey, Dan.
2: You know, I'm blessed far more than I deserve.
0: I love that. Yes, great attitude. Yes, what can we do for you?
2: Listen, I was wondering if we could talk trees for a second.
1: Definitely.
2: Fantastic. There's three that I'm interested in, and my wife is kind of slamming on at least one of them. The first one that I'm really interested in doing, because I've seen it's majestic, is a globe willow.
0: Okay.
2: Do you know anything about them?
1: Yes. Do you have a creek?
2: What do you think about those for our region?
1: Do you have a creek, a lake, or a river nearby?
2: I don't. I have a swimming pool, but not.
1: Yes.
2: Nothing that's going to feed the tree.
1: Yeah, so it's really, if you have a little pond or a little creek or river that you know it's going to have a good moisture outlet, maybe, especially if you have it in the corner, these different types of willow species, a corkscrew and
2: they
1: a few others.
2: Much water, huh?
1: Yeah, and so I would probably say no. Wouldn't you say that?
0: It's just in addition to that, they're just kind of a shorter lived tree.
1: There we go.
0: They don't have a very long lifespan. And like David was saying, if you had some property, maybe you had a stock pond.
1: Yeah,
0: Something that you needed to kind of provide a little, you know, shade
1: in the background,
0: or focal point. But what other varieties were you thinking of?
2: So the other ones. Purely decorative in one area of the yard would be a Japanese maple.
0: Okay, those are going to do better in a shady spot. They do not like our full sun.
2: I have a shady spot for it.
0: Okay,
2: have a shady spot for it.
1: Now on those Japanese red maples, you know, get the ones when they start budding or leafing out in the springtime, and because there's different green ones or different hues of red and burgundy. I think they're the newest ones are grafted. Those tend to be a little bit harder to find, more expensive, but they're really the best. They're a showcase in the spring. Mm-hmm. But Wayne is right. They need the shade or a little bit morning sun.
0: Mm-hmm.
1: But even if they're in the shade in the summertime with the heat, they tend
0: tips.
1: To blister a mm-hmm. little bit. But they're nice. But keep them in containers over probably ground planting, I think, a large specimen container.
0: Mm-hmm.
2: Oh, because I was thinking about putting it in the ground. I was going to ask you what time of year.
1: Yeah, fall is for planting or wait till they leaf out in the spring. But I think they would perform much better in a nice specimen container.
2: Okay, my last one you guys are going to not like. And I'm looking for a clumping bamboo.
0: That's okay. Yeah, clumping bamboo are fine. I sell several varieties of clumping bamboo. You want to avoid the runners, but clumping bamboo is a very good possibility.
1: Yes, and there's a lot of cool selections as long as it's not that one that kind of gets out of control. But Wayne is right. There's a lot of selections that are a little bit much more kept.
0: Mm-hmm. Yeah. Alphonse Carr.
2: Where would you suggest me looking for the bamboo? Where would you suggest me looking?
0: Right here with me at the Garden Center. If you come over, I'm over there. I'm not too far from you. I'm on Bandera Road, a mile inside 1604 on the corner of Prue and Bandera. I've got three varieties of clumping bamboo over there right now. If you'd like to come over and check them out, Dan.
1: And for the folks that have the wrong bamboo, the crazy one, Dr. Parsons on plantanswers.com has a real nice, fun article to read called Damn Boo. Yeah.
0: I need to check that out.
1: And it even has a Sherman tank on top of it trying to annihilate it.
0: Trying to keep it under control.
2: Will you be there today? Or?
0: I will be. Yeah, after the show, I'll be there just about all day. If you want to come over there and join me, I'll be over there.
2: This afternoon.
0: I'll be there.
2: And I apologize. I tune in the show occasionally, but I'm not a frequent listener on weekends. That's what is your name?
0: My name's Wayne, and I'm with the Garden Center. And again, we are a mile inside 1604 on the corner of Prue and Bandera, right behind the Walgreens.
1: Well. Mm-hmm.
0: Right behind the Walgreens.
2: I know exactly where you are.
0: Yes, sir.
1: Dan, thank you for calling.
2: We'll come see you today.
0: What a great call, man. You know, a lot of times it's kind of hard to pick out, you know, what variety of tree. There's so many things to consider.
1: That's correct.
0: And as always, I mean, I love when people come in and they, you know, they do see a lot of information out there. There's just tons of stuff in the internet and stuff. And as always, it's always a great idea to consult a good local nursery like us or Rainbow or Fanix or Millburgers. We're going to keep you steered in the right direction.
1: I always say the four P's of successful gardening and landscaping is plan.
0: I love that.
1: Make sure we know what, why, and where it's going, short-term, long-term, and work with a good independent family-owned nursery. And we have the best of the best in Texas here in San Antonio.
0: That's right. David, we've got a couple more calls here. Let's get to the next one here. We've got Sylvia calling in from San Antonio.
1: Okay. Hi, Sylvia.
0: Good morning, Sylvia. Thanks for holding on.
3: How can we
0: help you?
3: I harvested some bluebonnet seeds last spring.
0: Okay.
3: I have them in the bag in the refrigerator. I was just wondering, like, what do I need to do before I throw them out there?
1: Okay. So hopefully they were real plumpy brown seed pods, and you got them right before they were popping and or popping and put the little, you extracted the seeds from the pods. Put them in a mason jar, and, you know, they're like little pebbles, rocks, right? And put some little bit gravel in there, or line the inside with some very coarse sandpaper, and and shake and bake. And remember the old fried chicken, the shake and bake?
0: Mm-hmm.
1: And just shake it, shake it, shake it. So what you're trying to do with those little pebble seeds is to kind of nick them and scratch them a little bit. We don't recommend for homeowners to acid treat them with hydrochloric acid, but if y'all want to read up some of that, Dr. Parsons has that on plantanswers.com under the history of the bluebonnet, the colorization of the Texas bluebonnet. But for us, we use this route because we don't want y'all to be using that stuff. And let's start sowing it in an area that's full sun. You don't need the best of the best soil. Just good seed to soil contact. Make sure you don't let those winter grassy weeds get aggressive in there. And if we don't get rain at the end of this month or October, you need to start irrigating. If it's a dry winter, at least water that area once every 3 weeks. Hopefully you'll get a good amount of germination. And for the overwintering of the tight rosette plant during the winter time. But if it's a dry winter, give them a good drink every 3 weeks. And if you might also put some scarified seed out there, and like blend it or mix it, and you can get those from Douglas King Seed, dkseeds.com, or transplants will be at the nurseries later when they're available. But thank you for calling, Sylvia.
3: Scarified seeds.
1: Yeah, you can buy the
3: seeds. Are sold in packets?
1: Yes, ma'am. The Garden Center and other family-owned independent nurseries have the little packages.
0: That's right.
3: Okay.
0: Thank you so much for your call, Sylvia.
3: Thank you. Bye-bye.
0: We will be right back with you. We've got Mike holding on. Hang in there, Mike. We'll be back with the San Antonio Lawn and Garden Show. Give us a call, 210-737-1200.
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6: Monday on San Antonio's First News. How much money did Mayor OJ spend on travel over the weekend? We'll add it up. See you at 5 a.m.
7: Welcome back, everybody. Beautiful Saturday morning, San Antonio Lawn and Garden Show. I'm Wayne Harrell with the Garden Center, filling in for Miss Karen Klaus. She's taking a much well-deserved break.
8: Yes, thank you. And hopefully she's having a good time and relaxing, and she needs it. And we all need to take little breaks. And thank you for being here, Wayne. David Rodriguez here. Do call us at 210-737-1200. Let's talk about your gardening and landscape needs, experiences, and what you're going to do this fall. And I think we have a couple calls, right?
7: We do. Right? We have Mike on the line from Atlanta, Georgia.
8: All right. Far East Texas. Mike, how are you doing today?
7: Good morning, Mike.
9: Hey, good morning. I bought a couple pear trees 2 or 3 years ago, and I put them in a half whiskey barrel temporarily, in air quotes. And I went to plant them last year. And I guess the roots had grown through the bottom of the thing. And I remember David a few weeks ago talking about somebody moving a tree, saying that you should prep it by going around the tree, starting to cut the roots. Do I need to do that, or is mostly the roots through the bottom of the thing and I don't really need to do that?
8: Okay, so they're in the container still, they're rooted in the ground and they're top heavy. So what I would do is be patient till complete dormancy.
7: Absolutely.
8: Complete dormancy, because it's still too hot. So wait till they're completely dormant, then you're going to have to cut those roots and maybe even the container if it's rooted. Start kind of pre-planting, pre-digging your new home, where it's going to go in almost the same depth as the container. And once you take it gently out of that container, I would presume also that it's going to be very, very tight, root bound. And so you're going to probably make a couple X's into the root ball, open it up, maybe even get a water hose and get some of that extra excess soil out, almost bare root it to the point. But the key is plant it a little bit above grade, cut any damaged roots. You might even get some Nelson Plant Food Genesis, put a little bit on the roots, a little bit on the soil. Plant it a little bit higher, Mike, so when you firm it in and it settles, it's even, it's not planted too deep. But you're going to have to see the balance of the top canopy and the roots. You might have to guide or stake it for 6 months to a year if it's too top-heavy as well. Make a ring or berm around it, water it in with maybe some carpool root stimulator, but let's wait till dormant season. Don't you agree?
7: That's the key thing. Yeah. Wait until it's gone ahead and gone dormant. That you're going to have better results that way.
8: Yes.
7: And the other thing that I like what you said, David, was pre-digging your hole.
8: Yeah, get it ready.
7: Yeah, that way, if you do have to cut some roots, you know, maybe kind of move that root ball or slide it onto maybe a piece of burlap or something so that you can kind of drag it or carry it to its new location.
8: Because even if it's dormant and the weather's cooler, you don't want to expose those roots after you prep it. Loosen up that root ball. You don't want it to desiccate or dry out, and you want to get it into its new home. Water it in as soon as you can and go from there.
7: There you go.
9: That was going to be my next question, whether to wait till the fall or wait till it completely drops its leaves, but it sounds like you want to...
8: Dormancy.
7: Wait till it drops its leaves.
9: The diameter of the tree is probably, you know, it's gotten big, 2 inches or more. Do I need to whip the tree again or just put it in just like it is?
8: Well, pears and apples, you know, they kind of go upright growth habit. They call it a modified central leader. And if you go to Aggie Horticulture, the fruit tree section, we have a little bit more in-depth information on pears. A lot of history on pears as well for the south, southeast. But you don't really trim them back too much. Now, if you have high whips on the top that are just kind of hanging, you can cut those back a little bit at angles above the leaf node connection, you know, to kind of balance out the shoot to root ratio. But I think you're probably going to have to stake it for at least 6 months to a year until it starts rooting in.
9: Yeah, so I just didn't know, since it's going to obviously lose a lot of roots, if I needed to take away some of the...
8: I would just nip the tips a little bit if they're just kind of way up there and they're just kind of flopping around, yes.
9: All right, thank you very much.
7: Great question, Mike. Thank you so much for your call.
8: Mike calls from Atlanta, Georgia.
7: We've got another one on the line. We've got Robert from Helotes.
8: Oh, Robert from Helotes. What's going on, Robert?
7: Good morning, Robert.
10: Good morning, gentlemen. So I have a pre-existing, I believe it's an oak tree. We moved into our house about maybe 7-8 years ago. For some reason, this tree is like in squares, like it's diseased. So I have no clue on what to do on trying to revive this or if it's even dead already. The top part looks good.
7: Okay.
10: It's just that the trunk itself, it's like in little black squares. And I don't know if it's going to spread more, or I don't know what to do.
8: Okay. So, Robert, if you do Facebook, or if you go to the, and we want everyone to follow and like, please. I've been doing this a year now, Wayne. I'm trying to do the social media stuff. So if you go, but it's very successful. We're having a lot, and it's educational. So if you or our listeners follow and like us, please go to the all one word, Lawn and Garden, WOAI, Lawn and Garden WI Facebook page. My email address is there, and you guys are always welcome to send emails and quality images attached to the email. Or if you go to the 1200 WOAI website, the Lawn and Garden section, the email address is there as well. But you said this square, their black patterns are on the main trunk, or where do you see this at?
10: Correct, yes. The bottom root is exposed a little bit, so I don't know if it's some sort of insect or termite or something, because I see little granules coming from the trunk on the ground.
8: Oh, okay.
10: But I mean, I don't know what's attacking it, or I mean, it's in the perfect place in the back of the yard for it to grow. But like I said, we've been there for almost 8 years.
8: Yeah, yeah.
10: It's still like almost at the medium stage of growing.
8: So from 8 years ago to today, it hasn't really grown too much?
10: No, no. And during the winters, I mean, it does fairly well. I want to say it is an oak tree because we have one up
8: there. Yeah.
10: And that one's growing, you know, definitely to the point where we know that it's healthy. But
8: okay.
10: The back one is just, I don't know what's going on with it.
8: So what are some of the things we might suggest, Wayne?
7: Well, you know, I will say one thing, and for sure, is that the past few years have been real rough on our landscapes, and trees especially. They have really suffered. We've been very blessed this year with, you know, some good natural rainfall. But, you know, trees in general have just been under just a tremendous amount of stress. And, you know, I've got a feeling that some of what you're experiencing there with that tree might be connected to the environment or just, you know, and the fact that you're maybe seeing some borer holes or some sawdust. And if we're getting things like borer activity, that's usually kind of a big

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5: President Trump is spending the weekend in Ireland. He says of his relationship with the country while meeting with Ireland's prime minister that they've had some discussions on trade and other things.
6: We have a big relationship with Ireland, and that'll continue stronger than ever.
5: During the trip, the president is also set to attend the final days of the Irish Open, which is being held at his golf course in Doonbeg. The CIA declassifies 9/11 documents. They are mostly from the daily intel briefings for former Presidents Clinton and George W. Bush, when both were warned Osama bin Laden was plotting to attack the U.S. using hijacked passenger jets. Google is updating its password management on Android, as Matt Mattinson reports.
7: The new feature will let users move passwords and pass keys between apps.
5: One of the top matchups of the 2026 college football season is set for tonight. Number one ranked Ohio State visits number four Texas. Kickoff is set for 7:30 p.m. Eastern. I'm Jennifer Kuiper.
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8: Loop 1604 eastbound, the on-ramp from I-10 is closed due to construction. On Loop 1604 westbound, the off-ramp towards La Quintera Parkway is closed for construction. I'm Alexis, News Radio 1200 WOAI.
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10: A heat advisory is in effect until 7 this evening with sunshine today. The high should hit 103. The heat index near 110. Partly cloudy tonight with a low of 79 and sunny tomorrow with a high of 101. I'm meteorologist Jeff Maher from the Weather Channel on San Antonio's official weather station, News Radio 1200 WOAI.
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1: 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I'm Wayne Harrell with the Garden Center.
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2: 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Good guys.
3: Real good. And yes. if you want some big trees, they got them.
2: Oh, unbelievable.
3: They bring them on flatbed 18-wheelers.
2: Oh, unbelievable.
3: I've seen them with my own eyes. It's quite the symphony that these guys perform to relocate trees.
2: Yeah,
3: it's impressive.
2: They can still hand dig them, or they use special cranes, equipment, backhoes, et cetera, et cetera. Mm-hmm. So hard physical work, but they're the guys to call when you need that big specimen tree.
3: Absolutely. Well, David, we've got a caller on the line. We've got Joe from San Antonio.
2: Hey, Joe, where are you calling from? Oh, San Antonio. I'm sorry.
3: Yep.
2: How can we help you?
4: Hey, is it a good time to spread like Bermuda seed out on a yard?
3: Ooh, it's getting a little bit late on that. You really want to apply that during the hotter part of the year. My favorite time for Bermuda seed is from Memorial Day to Labor Day. Once those nighttime temperatures start to drop below 70 degrees, we're not going to get real good germination. So if you're really keen on getting a good stand of Bermuda, it really might be better to wait until the, you know, late spring next year.
2: Yeah, and if you need temporary coverage, then usually it'll cool down. I kind of guarantee it by the end of October or so. Mm-hmm. You can direct seed winter rye, like mm-hmm. the perennial or dwarf rye grass, for temporary that green look, and then reset next spring. So
3: that's right. As soon as the rye grass starts to die off in the springtime, that's usually a great time to put
2: reset
3: your Bermuda
2: and, replant.
3: Put your Bermuda out.
4: How wet do you have to keep the seeds? When you throw it out there, well, you got to water it every day.
2: The key is quality seed, good seed to soil contact. It depends on the temperature, the wind. You know, it might be daily. Mm-hmm. Bermuda sometimes is twice a day if you do it when it's real hot in the summertime.
3: You got to keep it moist. That's the real key.
2: Got to get it up.
4: All right, sounds good. I appreciate it.
2: Appreciate you calling.
3: Really great question. I get that question quite a bit at the nursery. You know, when's the best time to put out Bermuda grass seed?
2: Yeah, seed is always a little bit hard because that seed is so tiny, mm-hmm. and getting the right coverage and then getting it to take off is very, very important. So we've talked a lot about trees and lawns, and let's talk a little bit about patio color, but most importantly, the Bellinger family, the owners, operators of Just Pots here in San Antonio. And Just Pots is more than just pots. And if you've ever been there on Redland 1604 here in San Antonio, it's kind of amazing when you first drive in and see to the left and the right, you know, up to 40 to 50,000 pots plus. I mean, unbelievable. Any size, any color, any shape. You can your grandkids can hide and seek because you can't find them in some of these huge, huge specimen pots.

0: So if you're one of these folks that like to do switch outs on your indoor patio or inside the house, just pots is the place to go. And these are specimen. 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And when you go inside, they have a lot of specialty pots as well. 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
1: It's a great outing just going over there and checking it all out.
0: It's pretty amazing.
1: It's a little overwhelming, like you said, when you turn into that place and you look at, 40, 50,000 pieces of pottery, all shapes and sizes.
0: You know, if you're an Italian restaurant, Mexican restaurant, they can do the patio for you and get the color and size that you want to. And then... get some real good, maybe consider getting some real good Nitrofos premium potting mix of Jungle Land. Get some Nelson Plant Food Color Star fertilizer, working copious amounts. And once your plants get going, I always think about this product and miss Bill Rohde a lot. That's Vital Earth or Carpool. You know, Carpool used to be in our backyard here in Elmendorf for many, many years. And then they moved to Gladewater. And a product that's been around forever, forever, and I think of Bill Rohde is BR61.
1: Oh, man, that's a good one.
0: Bill Rohde 61, when he was 61. But you always say it right. What do you call BR61?
1: Blooming and rooting.
0: Yeah.
1: Blooming and rooting.
0: Or bloom right with BR61.
1: Right. 61% phosphorus. That'll get your blooms kicking.
0: It'll make it grow. And all this pretty, what are some pretty summer color plants? Perennials and annuals that people are planting that they can use BR61 with, Wayne?
1: Well, right now it's a great time to, plant annuals. We are in that sort of cusp like we were talking about with vegetables earlier. It's still a fine time to go ahead and plant a lot of the summer annuals, things like begonias. We got in some dianthuses here.
0: Nice.
1: Now, I still think it's a little bit hot to...
0: Pansies and
1: snapdragons and stuff like that, but those are coming around as well. But BR61 is one of those products, David, that's really great for all of your blooming plants, but it's really great for just getting things established that you first plant, because phosphorus is our macronutrient that really helps with the development of a good, strong root system. So
0: don't forget your fall zinnias, fall marigolds, and all this beautiful annuals, perennials. Use that BR61 by Carpool. And then all these great trees that you're planting and shrubs for the fall and wintertime, get some Carpool, a root stimulator. So Carpool, been around many, many, many years. Great products like these and many, many more that you can find at independent nurseries like the Garden Center, Fanix Nursery, Millburgers, the Two Rainbow Gardens, and feed stores like Full of Pet and more. So that's Carpool Vital Earth.
1: Yep. Great company.
0: Yes.
1: Yep. Getting back to the Nelson, that Genesis transplant mix is a dandy.
0: That's correct.
1: I love that product.
0: Yeah.
1: I've been using that quite a bit at the nursery, using it at the house, and getting some amazing results from that.
0: So my major professor, Dr. Fred T. Davies, in graduate school many years ago, and he was beyond his time, and he forecast, and Dr. Fred T. Davies is also the plant propagation book that's world-renowned, that he helped publish that. But he did a lot of work. He was very, very proactive because he knew what was going to happen many, many years in the future, particularly in urban and landscape settings with water conservation. So Dean Nelson with Nelson Plant Food, and they started with the mycorrhiza and all this, these formulations, right? And so this Nelson Plant Food Genesis transplant mix, Genesis is the beginning. That's what Genesis in the Bible is.
1: Right.
0: So it has latent or dormant beneficial fungi like mycorrhiza and others, as well as bacterium, the good stuff of the yogurt. When you plant your trees, shrubs, perennials correctly, loosen up the roots, mix in that compost with the native soil, you just lightly shoot a little bit on the roots, a little bit on the soil. Once these plants start growing and developing. When you fertilize, the fertilizer nutrition becomes much more readily available. But the big key on this, and we've been looking at this, is water conservation. You know, and we do checks and controls, and we do a lot of research and studies on it. This thing works, and it works very well. If I can cut back my water bill a little bit more, my fertilizing requirements a little bit more, that makes a big difference. So if fall is for planting, look at using, and yeah, a little bit goes a long way, look for using some of this Nelson plant, the Genesis, a transplant mix, and I think your plants will really respond short-term, but most important, long-term, when it comes to water conservation.
1: Absolutely, and I think that you made a really great point there, David, and one of the things that I found is keeping your soil happy and healthy really cuts down
0: on
1: your watering and your need to fertilize as
0: That's
1: well,
0: correct.
1: Too. Beefing up that microbial activity makes a world of difference.
0: So I said the four P's of successful gardening is plan, plan, plan, plan, plan.
1: Mm-hmm.
0: The next four P's are prep, prep, prep, and prep. And real quick, what is the best way to prep the soil when you're planting anything?
1: Adding organic matter?
0: Organic material.
1: Absolutely.
0: Good compost.
1: 100%.
0: Yes,
1: we will be right back. We're going to take a quick break with the San Antonio Lawn and Garden Show. Give us a call, 210-737-1200. We would love to talk to you.
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1: Welcome back to the San Antonio Lawn and Garden Show. I'm Wayne Harrell with the Garden Center.
0: And David Rodriguez, thank you for being here this morning, Wayne. And
1: my pleasure. Thank you for inviting me.
0: Lots going on. Typically, Labor Day is kind of the push or the beginning parts of fall. Fall is for planting. I know it's still a little bit hot, but, you know, if you can start jumping and getting some things planted, and we've talked numerous times about, you know, organic fertilizers, you know, getting that out on your lawns now coming out of the summer. Mm-hmm. You know, fall is just around the corner. Usually October, it should, or in the next week or two.
1: Absolutely.
0: Is very, very important. So, you know, we mention often Nitrophos. You know, they have the new science of organic natural granulated fertilizer, and the product is Nitrophos Sweet Green. It's a byproduct from the sugar beet and molasses industry. And Nitrophos Sweet Green is the highest nitrogen, one of the highest nitrogen organic fertilizers on the market. And it gets its name Sweet Green because it has that sweet fragrance to it. So we know, you know, you've done your homework. You know your square footage in and around your landscape. So not only use it liberal amounts on your lawn, but your flower beds, a little bit extra on the drip line of the trees, and incorporate liberal amounts in your fall vegetable garden. That's Nitrophos Sweet Green. You can find it locally at the two Rainbow Gardens here in San Antonio, full of pep as well here. And they have it in other participating independent nurseries and feed stores. That's Nitrophos Sweet Green.
1: Well, David, we've got a caller on the line holding. We've got Rebecca from San Antonio.
0: Hi, Rebecca.
1: Good morning, Rebecca. How are you? What can we do for you?
13: I'm doing well. You actually just answered my question because I've been looking for Sweet Green. And I went to Rainbow and I didn't see it, but maybe I just didn't see it. But and I looked online. I looked at Amazon.
0: What part of town do you live near?
13: I live near Rainbow Gardens on Thousand Oaks.
0: Okay. So talk to Marshall, and he's
13: okay.
0: He's supposed to have it in inventory, and if they don't have it, they can get it within a few days' time.
13: Okay.
0: And Marshall's a good guy out there. He's the next wave, the next generation of the nursery.
1: He is.
0: That we've grown up, right, Wayne? It's good to see these youngins coming in. So
1: that's right.
0: You know, so talk to Marshall. He'll get it for you if he doesn't have it.
13: They are my favorite gardener right over here in this part of town.
0: Yeah, and his daddy Ronnie ran that store, and he says he's retired, but he still goes there. And his daddy Ronnie is one of the best tree guys that we've ever had.
1: That's right.
0: In this area. So Marshall is his understudy, and he's running the show now over there. So
13: tell him
0: you talked to David and Wayne here today, and I'm sure he has some bags there, otherwise he'll get it this week for you.
13: Okay, that sounds great. Thank you so much.
0: Thank you so much.
1: Thank you for the call, Rebecca.
0: Thank you for calling.
13: Sure, bye-bye.
1: Great call.
0: So we're almost at the 8 o'clock hour, and I would like to talk about our good friends at Fanix Garden Center. And this is their first annual Bonsai Festival. 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And if you want to learn everything about this free seminar, doors open at 8:30 today. 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The first annual bonsai seminar. Awesome, awesome. It's going to be a fun day out there.
1: Should be fun.
0: Yes.
1: Always a good day out there in Holmgren.
0: Yes, they're good guys, Mark and Mike. And every time I go out there, they're my neighbor now at the Bexar County Greens Urban Farm just down the street. You know, you got the AT&T Center, the Coliseum. You know, we lost one of the best growers in the state down the street, too, Peterson Nursery, Hoso Growers, which is very sad. But we're trying to work with the Schulenburg boys to bring in the right vegetable transplants and much more, because we got to keep these traditions going.
1: Wayne Absolutely. Shoe Jay, the good folks down in Schulenburg, they're doing a good job. They're doing a very good job.
0: Royce is doing, Dr. Stein, and we gave him some spinach seed about a week ago.
1: Okay.
0: And we're gonna call the spinach, when he has the transplants ready, we're going to rename it Winter Garden Spinach. Because it's not like a tomato that you can have all these varieties. You know, we had Coho. I did a lot of work on Ashley. So we're going to start calling it Winter Garden Spinach. And Dr. Stein supports in La Pryor, Batesville, Uvalde, all that area, two family-owned huge spinach growers. And he did a lot of work on them with baby spinach and other. So it's going to be called Winter Garden Spinach. So what they're seeding now through November in the Winter Garden, where we select the best one for the home gardener, which is semi-savoy, large leaf, crinkle leaf, very tasty. A little bit harder to clean, but all the best of the best spinach. So that's where going forward. So it's the variety that does the best and performs the best in the Winter Garden, and we're going to assimilate that to Schulenburg. How do you say it? Shujay. Everybody says it differently.
1: Shujay.
0: It takes a little while. And so when the transplants are available, I'm sure the garden center and the other nurseries will have them, and they'll be called Winter Garden Spinach.
1: That's good to hear.
0: So and they'll be coming out when hopefully mid to late October.
1: Now, you'd mentioned you do some winter crops out there.
0: We got all our tomatoes.
1: A lot of leafy greens as well.
0: Or? We're going to be doing a mother bed of Crawford reseeding lettuce.
1: Good.
0: And we'll be doing some new variety. Well, not new, but some strawberries here by the end of the month. Mm-hmm. What they're growing in Poteet. We're doing the same there with the same variety, the best varieties. And then we'll do all the root crops by seed, carrots, radishes, beets, turnips. In October, when it starts feeling cooler, and leaf lettuce, we'll be doing the Winter Garden spinach transplants and much more.
1: Sounds good. We're going to take a break, but we have a call holding Joe from Natalia. Hang on, Joe. We're going to get right to you right after the break. We're the San Antonio Lawn and Garden Show.
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2: Donald Trump's America.
3: Milk products, motorcycles, and most alcohol from Canada won't be allowed to cross the U.S. border in 3 weeks. A senior Trump administration official says the products total billions of dollars worth of goods. That is a small percentage of total imports, but an escalation in trade tensions between the neighbors. While some dairy, wine, beer, bourbon, and vodka are included in the upcoming import ban, dozens of other goods are facing a 50% tariff. Canada has responded with retaliatory tariffs on about $20 billion worth of U.S. goods exported to Canada. And Prime Minister Mark Carney is threatening additional action, including expanding trade relations with other partners like the EU. President Trump has criticized a trade imbalance with Canada, describing the country as the 51st state, and last month renamed Lake Ontario to Lake America. Polls show the tariff policy is unpopular with American voters. In Washington, Jared Halpern, Fox News.
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4: Presidential business and pleasure. I'm Pam Pusso, Fox News. President Trump is in Ireland, where he's wrapped up meetings with his Irish counterpart and the country's prime minister. He's also overseas for the Irish Open, being held at a golf club he owns.
5: It's rated one of the greatest courses in the world, and I'm very honored to have it. I built it about 22 years right on the ocean. So it's very exciting, and I'll be going there later.
4: When asked about the war in Iran, the president said he believes it will end very soon, probably after the midterms, and he's predicting that gas prices will tumble. Saudi Arabia has shut down a major oil pipeline after an attack from Iranian-backed Houthi rebels. Fox's Trey Yingst has the latest on the conflict from the USS George Washington aircraft carrier.
6: A U.S. Navy Osprey soars through the skies over the Gulf of Oman, headed toward the CENTCOM area of operation.
7: Last weekend, the aircraft carrier came under Iranian missile attack. The first three attacks on U.S. warships in the last week alone. In response to the escalation, the United States ramped up strikes on Iranian oil tankers, prompting the IRGC to launch missiles at U.S. forces in Jordan.
6: Almost immediately, jets are scrambled after a threat from Iran is identified, while these sailors remain on alert, watching for threats from Iran to the north and east. They must also look west. Iran-backed Houthi forces are advancing on government-controlled territory in Yemen.
4: Officials from Russia, China, India, Iran, and other nations are meeting in New Delhi. The summit of the so-called BRICS nations is focused on trade, investment, and global conflicts. A joint declaration reiterated the group's commitment to, quote, peaceful resolution of international disputes. 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
8: In Dallas, Texas, Homeland Security Secretary Mark Wayne Mullen says Minnesota Democratic Congresswoman Ilhan Omar married her brother and could be deported. Mullen revealed to conservative podcaster Benny Johnson that there's an ongoing federal investigation into Omar as part of an alleged fraudulent immigration scheme. The Somali-born Omar has denied the allegations. Meanwhile, two protesters who were arrested this week outside the GOP midterm convention in Dallas are charged with assault. Police say they attacked a counter-protester and blocked the road. They've identified as 23-year-old Hunter Holmes and 19-year-old Adrian Garcia. The arrest report shows that Holmes shoved the victim with both hands towards the chest. Garcia allegedly poked and prodded officers with a flagpole. I'm Erica Smith.
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9: 35 southbound between Olympia Parkway and O'Connor. We have construction that has the roadway down to just one lane. We're seeing a 10-minute delay. On Loop 1604 westbound, off-ramp towards Alcantara Parkway is closed for construction. I'm Alexis, News Radio 1200 WOAI.
10: Heat advisories in effect until 7 this evening with sunshine today. The high should hit 103. The heat index near 110. Partly cloudy tonight with a low of 79 and sunny tomorrow with a high of 101. I'm meteorologist Jeff Maher from the Weather Channel on San Antonio's official weather station, News Radio 1200 WOAI.
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19: This is House Call for Health. A new study reveals that aerobic exercise may help boost key thinking skills for women after menopause. New research published in the Journal of Alzheimer's Disease finding that postmenopausal women who took part in aerobic exercise 4 days a week for at least half a year performed better on cognitive tests as opposed to those who focused on stretching and toning. Researchers say they specifically improved their executive function. Those are the skills that help people plan and stay focused. To obtain these results, researchers followed 93 healthy women ages 20 to 67 for 6 months. Half were assigned aerobics, the other half flexibility and core exercises. The Centers for Disease Control and Prevention says most women go through menopause between the ages of 45 and 55 and experience a variety of symptoms. One of the most common, hot flashes. 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
21: 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I'm Wayne Harrell with the Garden Center.
0: David Rodriguez is here, like every Saturday, and Karen Klaus is taking a little well-needed vacation, a little trip, and Wayne Harrell comes in from the Garden Center here in San Antonio off of Bender and 1604. And before we get to the next call, kind of tell folks where y'all guys are located at and what you guys do, Wayne.
21: Well, thanks, David. The Garden Center is a mile inside 1604 on Bandera Road. We're on the corner of Prue and Bandera, right behind the Walgreens. We're a family-run, owned and operated retail nursery and garden center. We've been around. This is our 40th year. We started in 1986.
0: Beautiful.
21: And it's been a real blessing and a wonderful journey. And we supply everything to the, you know, San Antonio gardener and surrounding area as well. Everything from, you know, small vegetable transplants, annual color, perennials, trees and shrubs, trees of all kinds. And like I was saying earlier in the show, trees are definitely my favorite category.
0: Nice.
21: We've got a wonderful selection of shade trees, ornamental trees. I have my big fall shipment of fruit trees actually coming in this Monday.
0: Nice,
21: from Brazos Citrus, and we'll be getting in some fall fruit trees, stone fruits, peaches,
0: nice.
21: Pears, plums, nectarines, apples.
0: Very nice.
21: In addition to that, we'll be getting a great selection of citrus, avocados, and berries as well.
0: Very good. So fall is for planting.
21: Sure is.
0: I'm glad you can join us today. Help me out.
21: Well, thank you. It's always a pleasure.
0: And then give us a call at 210-737-1200. Wayne is here live, and right after the show, he'll be back at the nursery.
21: That's right. And in the meantime, we've got a caller waiting on the line. He's been very patient. We have Joe from Natal.
0: Hey, Joe, how can we help you? Good, good. Thank you.
22: How are you gentlemen doing this morning?
21: Doing great. Very blessed. How are you, sir?
22: I got a question for you. Okay. Now, I've had gardenia plants, and I've killed three of them.
21: Uh-oh.
22: Now, the last one, this is what I did. I bought the plant, and then I bought some potting soil, and I bought some peat moss.
21: Okay.
22: And I also bought a bag of fertilizer that the gentleman over at Fenix Nursery suggested for it. And I mixed it all. I mixed part of the fertilizer and the peat moss and stuff together in a wheelbarrow, and that's what I used to plant it in. And it was doing good at first, and then it died on me. I don't know what happened. So do you suggest I do on the next one?
0: I think on gardenias, you have to kill three, and going forward, four plus will always be successful. So you're on the right track. You're right track, Joe. So you got real good information from the Fanix family. A couple things on that is, you know, I still kind of like these old varietals of gardenias that really, really have proven the test of time, be it August Beauty, Mystery. And August Beauty always typically blooms here right around Mother's Day, and that's such a beautiful friggin' flower, Mystery, VGI, and some of those older varieties. So they do need the acidity, and when you work it in the wheelbarrow, you know, Canadian peat moss has acidity, but it holds about 10 times its weight on water. So if you use a peat base, a potting mix, you know, like a Nitrophos Jungle Land, or just use straight Canadian peat moss with compost and other, you know, you want to make sure you pre-moisten it. You know, you never use it dry, because trying to get that wet when you set the plant in is going to be a challenge to you. You're watering.
22: I mix water with it.
0: Okay, so you did good. The other thing is make sure it gets morning sun, maybe late afternoon summer shade. You know, a lot of these container plants in the June, July, August heat, you know, if you can get a shade past 2 or just morning sun, it'll be easier on you as well as the plant. You know, for these specialty plants, gardenias, blueberry, and others that really like that acidity, if you can collect and use rainwater, that will help as well. Any other suggestions, Wayne, he might consider?
21: Well, you know, proper watering is key on that. And the thing with gardenias is they do not like wet feet. So good drainage is very important as well. When you were watering the gardenia, how often and how did you typically water it after it was first transplanted?
22: About every other day.
21: Okay.
22: In the feet.
21: Okay. And that's about right. That's about right.
0: And you can see it drain right on the bottom.
22: Yes, I did. Like, I drilled like five or six holes in the bottom of the pot, so okay. It would drain good.
21: Okay. So you're growing this.
22: I did put pine needles in the very bottom.
21: Okay, that shouldn't be a problem.
22: Is that a good idea or a bad idea?
21: It's not a problem. Now, so you were growing the gardenia in a container then?
22: Yes, sir.
21: Okay.
22: I bought a big container for it.
21: Okay.
22: Like 25 inches across or something like that.
0: Oh, big one. Yeah.
21: Okay.
22: Yeah.
0: Well, let's number four. It's going to make it, Joe. I'm confident.
21: I would check that container.
22: Pardon?
21: I would just check the container. And what I mean by that, Joe, is, you know, having things grown in containers, kind of like having a dairy farm. Gosh, you got to be out there every day kind of checking on your cattle in your garden.
0: Until it gets established, yes.
21: You know, and make sure that it's not drying out between waterings if you're hitting it every other day. Because sometimes in the middle of the summer, gosh, some things need a little bit of water daily in this heat.
22: Well, we moved the plant, we moved the pot, so we'd get more sun in the evening, and I think that was a mistake. I should have moved it to the other end of the patio.
21: Morning sun's going to be better.
22: And shade.
0: Yeah. Yes, sir.
22: Yeah, okay.
0: All right, Joe, thank you for calling.
22: My wife made that gardening show, that gardening class that David had.
0: Oh, that's right.
22: And I'm hoping she learns enough to keep the garden.
21: Try again, and that is part of gardening. It is experimentation, and you learn by, you know.
0: And these Master Gardener interns, and we're in class number 69. Wayne, in 1989 with Dr. Finch and Dr. Parsons, my junior year was class number one. Can you believe that?
21: Is that right?
0: I helped them with Finch with that, Calvin with that. And so we always tell these interns, and even you guys, Joe, says, you know, you can't be I don't really like that word master gardener. It'll take Wayne and me still another lifetime to figure half this stuff out and do it correctly. But we want y'all to be successful. But we say, Well, normally you have to kill about 500 plants, and maybe you'll figure it out by then. But for you, number four is the key.
21: That's right.
0: Number four is the key, Joe.
21: Thank you so much for the call, Joe. All the best to you, sir. Thank you very much.
22: Thank you.
21: Well, Joe, we've got our good friend from Full of Pep on the line here. Yes. If you'd like to get to him.
0: We have
21: Lane.
0: Lane Fullenstiel. Am I saying that right, Lane?
2: Lane Fullenstiel. How are you doing?
0: Still from Full of Pep here in San Antonio, Texas. So thank you for calling in. I have Wayne Harrow taking Karen's place today. She's on mini vacation. And Wayne Harrow's with the Garden Center here in San Antonio, Texas. So share with us a little bit of what Full of Pep does and a little history and what's happening out there and maybe in Conroe as well.
2: Yes, sir, for sure. I hope Karen's having a good time on vacation. We all need that break, so that's good that she's doing that. Full of Pep Feeds, you know, I kind of went over history last week. You know, 1985 is whenever we bought the San Antonio location, and just been a feed manufacturer ever since then. And we have retail stores in San Antonio and in Cuero, Texas, where we just sell feed, farm and cattle equipment, ranch equipment, your lawn and garden goods, pesticides, herbicides, all kinds of stuff like that. Got a wide variety of options. I did want to take the time to talk about an event that Full of Pep is sponsoring and putting on with a bunch of Texas A&M Ag Life Extension agencies. This is over in Kingsville, Texas, at JK Coliseum, and this is on October 3rd. Now, registration for this event starts at 7:30 a.m., but what this is, it's an all-species show clinic.
0: Okay. Nice.
2: As of right now, we have just 9 counties committed. And I say committed, I mean the AgLife Extension agencies in those counties are very involved in really probably doing a lot of the grunt work with our sales rep, Mike Chavez, and getting this thing put on and hosted.
0: Okay.
2: But we have a bunch of great keynote speakers for all species, all show species. It starts at 8 a.m. and probably will go on until lunchtime. We'll have all the kids come in, and once they're registered, we'll open up and, let them go to whatever species they want to go for that presentation and try to get some good information and knowledge. And most importantly, this is, all free. It's all free, and all you got to do is register and have a FFA and 4-H show member come and let you know what species they're wanting to learn about. It's going to be a great presentation and a good clinic, and most clinics are usually just one species at a time. So it takes a lot of work to put on a multi-species clinic like this. And
0: Lane, when you say species, what are some of the species of animals that will be a part of this?
2: So for this clinic, there will be our swine show pig species, and that keynote speaker for that will be John Galdammer.
0: Okay.
2: For our show rabbits, that keynote speaker will be Kagan Meagle.
0: Okay.
2: For our cattle species, that's going to be Dakota Blackwell.
0: Okay.
2: For the lamb and goats, that's going to be Dr. Sean Ramsey,
0: nice. The
2: teacher over there at A&M.
0: Okay.
2: For our poultry, that's a chicken and turkey, that's going to be Keith Staggs. And we also do, to open up the clinic, we'll have Dr. Randy Stanko going to talk about stewardship, the importance of drug testing, and, making sure everyone's playing fair in these shows type of thing.
0: So this is October 3rd in Kingsville. Register early, multi-country, all-species show clinic. Where do folks can find more information on this as well as Full of Pep as well?
2: So we are putting it on our Facebook account.
0: Okay.
2: Aside from that, you can call into Full of Pep and ask about it. We can give you all the information you need. I know I mentioned it's just 9 counties with their AgLife Extension agents
0: yes, sir.
2: taking part, but this is a Texas-wide invitation. You know, if you want to come from El Paso or come from Dallas.
0: Nice, nice.
2: Wherever you come from, come on in.
0: 4-H, FFA, and more. Yes, definitely.
2: Yes, sir. And so you can call the San Antonio store at 210-648-0141, or you can visit our website, www.fullopep.com.
0: Great.
2: Or you can just get on our Facebook page. It should just be Full of Pet Feeds on Facebook, and we'll have information on it there as well.
0: Okay. A lot of great things happening. Thank you for sharing that with us, Lane. That's with Lane with Full of Pep. And I guess we'll be back in the next break, right?
21: We're going to take a quick break, but give us a call, 210-737-1200. We'd love to hear from you, the San Antonio Lawn and Garden Show.
2: Thanks, guys.
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21: 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I'm Wayne Harrell with the Garden Center on Bandera Road.
0: And David Rodriguez, thank you, folks, for joining us this morning. We go 6 to 9 a.m. every Saturday on the 1200 WOAI Lawn and Garden Show. Give us a call at 210-737-1200. We've talked quite a bit about landscaping and lawns and trees and shrubs and much, much more. And my good friend Mike Brown with the Grass is Greener Landscape, he's out of Helotes. So when you do a web search, look for Grass is Greener Landscape in Helotes, Mike Brown. Now, Mike Brown has been doing this for 30-plus years, and I call him a turnkey operation, because if you just need regular residential lawn work, from mowing, fertilizing, and everything with your lawn for residential or commercial, they do this service. They also do landscape installation, landscape design, build raised beds for that fall garden, and anything you can think of in and around your garden or landscape on the residential or commercial side of things. Mike Brown with the Grass is Greener Landscape out of Helotes. They also have their employees trained to the best, because Mike has sat on every major green industry board. So he knows and understands what it is to be a professional, not only for himself and to lead, but also with his crews that he has and his employees. So that's Mike Brown with the Grass is Greener Landscape in Helotes. So if you're new to Texas and you don't have the time to really keep up on your garden or your landscape or your irrigation or much more, do give Mike Brown with the Grass is Greener

0: landscape, thegrassisgreenerlandscape.com, a holler, and they'll get you where you need to be. Mike Brown with the Grass is Greener Landscape out of Head Lotus. Great folks, great man, great company.
1: What a great thing, and to have somebody that is a turnkey operation, that sure makes things easier when it comes to taking on projects and maintaining your projects.
0: And I really mean that turnkey because they can do it all. He's done it all, mm-hmm. and he has the right professionals that will help with that as well. And that's, you know, you don't want, you know, this and that. You want someone that can, oh, by the way, can y'all do this? Definitely. Oh, I need that done as well. Definitely.
1: Yeah.
0: So great company, great company, and great family as well. Mike Brown with the Grass is Greener Landscape out of Helotus.
1: Well, we're getting into the fall season here, David. I know
0: fall is for planting.
1: About that earlier.
0: I know it's hot, but you know, if you can get a jump on things, you know, and
1: well, get things planting like you were talking about earlier.
0: Just stay up on the watering. Yeah. Stay up on the watering, but mm-hmm. you know, it's gonna by October or sooner. You know, maybe pray for a little bit. More rain, and we'll get there. So, you know, we talked about our good friends from Carpool, Vital Earth, and they've been around so many, many, many years. We mentioned earlier about BR61 for all your blooming plants, but, you know, we want to, and talked about root stimulator from Carpool and all these tree shrubs, perennials, and more that you plant. But, you know, Carpool also has a lot of very specialized formulated fertilizers. You know, they have formulation for hibiscus, for bougainvilleas, for crepe myrtles, and much, much more. You know, you think about it, they have it. And also, like, one of the best things when you have the yellow tips or iron chlorosis mm-hmm. on your plants, they have Carpool powder, and you mix it with water. It's called chelated iron. So sometimes, like Joe called earlier on his gardenia, you know, putting a little bit of iron on these new growth that comes out will keep it that vibrant. That's what the growers do, that vibrant green color of Carpool chelated iron. Of course, when you use iron products, be careful. It can stain, so use it wisely. So go to your favorite feed store, your favorite independent nursery. I'm sure you carry a lot of Carpool products, right, Ryan?
1: We do.
0: So
1: we do.
0: Good, great products. Been around a long time. That's Carpool Vital Earth.
1: Yep. Good company.
0: Yes, definitely. So what are some of the things right now that y'all have that's amazing, unique in inventory and going into the fall planting season?
1: Well, earlier I was talking about the fruit trees that I've got coming in on Monday. That's one of the biggest things that is going to capture a lot of interest to the customers. A lot of people right now, David, are coming in and taking advantage of that Saws Water Saver coupon.
0: Okay, talk a little bit about that.
1: And that's kind of a neat deal. If you go to Saws.org and you go under their rebate programs, it's under the residential rebates.
0: Okay.
1: It is a program whereby if you're willing to take up 200 square feet of turf grass, cap off any existing irrigation in that area, they will supply you with a $150 coupon to go towards the purchase of 15 plants.
0: Is that mainly perennials?
1: Yeah, primarily perennials. Okay. And a lot of them are the Texas Superstars that we promote very heavily at the Garden Center. We love the Texas Superstars. A lot of these plants are butterfly and hummingbird attracting plants.
0: And October is almost here for butterflies and hummingbirds.
1: And they are coming.
0: Definitely.
1: So a lot of these plants are very good at attracting and providing food for our feathered friends or winged friends. The neat thing with this program, well, first of all, they have upped the value of the program. The coupon used to be $125. Now it's $150.
0: Oh, okay, good.
1: And what I tell customers, and the plants have to be in a one-gallon container or larger.
0: Okay, easy to plant.
1: Yeah. And you do have to buy 15 plants, and that's something that sometimes people get a little bit confused on. However, if you do it right and you buy just one-gallon perennials, which most of ours at the Garden Center between $7.99 to $9.99, you really only end up paying like the sales tax. So you're going to get 15 plants for about $12.
0: Which comes off their utility bill.
1: No, that's actually a coupon that is redeemed at the register.
0: Good,
1: so that's
0: good,
1: a neat, that's
0: good.
1: A real.
0: So
1: neat
0: where do they
1: program.
0: Go for that again, real quick? You
1: go to saws.org.
0: Okay.
1: Yeah,
0: and you have all the plants and everything.
1: We do. We've got a great selection right now. We're going to take a break, real quick, guys. We'll be right back to San Antonio Lawn and Garden Show. Give us a call 210-737-1200. We'd love to talk to you.
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9: 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We all know that.
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4: 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This is News Radio 1200 WOAI San Antonio. News, weather, and traffic from the WOAI studios in San Antonio.
11: President Trump is visiting the Emerald Isle this weekend, he says, while meeting with Ireland's prime minister.
12: We've had some discussions on trade and various other things. We have a big relationship with Ireland.
11: And Trump says that will continue stronger than ever. Homeland Security Secretary Mark Wayne Mullen claims Minnesota Democratic Congresswoman Ilhan Omar married her brother and says she could be deported. Mullen has told conservative podcaster Benny Johnson that there is an ongoing federal investigation into Omar as part of an alleged fraudulent immigration scheme. Mullen claims Omar married her brother to try to bring him into the U.S. The Somali-born congresswoman has denied the allegations. In California, Laguna Beach is under a local state of emergency. Officials say Hurricane Marie left extensive beach erosion and other related damages. Many beach homes are yellow tagged, meaning structures and other nearby areas are unstable. Some areas of the Aliso Beach parking lot are inaccessible. I'm Jennifer Kuiper.
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13: Loop 1604 eastbound, the on-ramp from I-10 is closed due to construction. 35 northbound between Loop 410 and Tupper 1, we've got construction that has the roadway down to just one lane. I'm Alexis, News Radio 1200 WOAI.
14: A heat advisory is in effect until 7 this evening with sunshine today. The high should hit 103. The heat index near 110. Partly cloudy tonight with a low of 79 and sunny tomorrow with a high of 101. I'm meteorologist Jeff Maher from the Weather Channel on San Antonio's official weather station, News Radio 1200 WOAI.
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17: Tampa Bay, the first to make the playoffs in Major League Baseball's Rays beat the Astros 3-1. Junior Caminero with a walk-off home run. The Brewers with 23 hits. They rout the Reds 20-0. Milwaukee clinches a playoff berth. Tua is out for the Falcons at quarterback with an oblique injury. Cooper Rush gets the start. Falcons at Steelers tomorrow. Bears running back DeAndre Swift agree to a 3-year extension. I'm Trey Bender.
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5: Welcome back, everybody. We're coming on that home stretch right now, David.
6: Yes. So let's get a last few calls in by 210. That was my cell number. 210-737-1200. I almost said my cell number over there, Wayne. 210-737-1200.
5: Give us a call. We'd love to talk to you.
6: And we've talked quite a bit about Nitrophos from their Barricade pre-emergent herbicide to the Sweet Green organic fertilizer. 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
5: Good product.
6: Yes, sir.
5: Yep.
6: Yeah, well, you know, you can't have kids when there's fire ants and other things out there playing the lawn, right?
5: No, and I tell you,
6: so
5: I think
6: you gotta be careful with that and other insects too.
5: We talked about this when you were at the nursery last time. The fire ants, with all the rain that we got this year,
6: oh, yeah,
5: they have come from below and they rearing their ugly heads. I've seen more fire ants this year than I've seen in recent years, and that's for sure.
6: And you know, Molly Keck, our entomologist, I need to get her to call in at least once a month, like the insect of the month or the, you know, the topic of the month, what she's saying, and she supports the South Texas bee industry, commercial bee industry as well. So she's very, very busy. But, you know, she always talks about the Texas two-step when it comes to also
5: ant control.
6: Fire ant control, because you always want to put a good bait out there.
5: Do that first. That's,
6: you know,
5: important.
6: A good bait, a clean bait. You know, sometimes you'll test them, like put a hot dog or some hamburger meat, make sure they're foraging, harvesting. Put a bait out there as the recommended. Don't mess their pheromone trails. And then put a direct to the mounds and or a broad spectrum insecticide
5: a couple weeks after.
6: So, you know, kind of a Texas two-step, Texas three-step.
5: Yep.
6: You might say, but there's so many colonies out there. And as long as you don't have them in your front or backyard and your neighbor has them now, it's all well, right?
5: So that's all good. Yeah, but they're coming.
6: Yeah, they're coming.
5: But the key thing is what you just said, David, is apply that bait product first.
6: Yes.
5: A lot of people want to go out and, you know, you can spot treat a couple mounds, but sometimes you'll get control of the queens.
6: You got to get the queen.
5: Sometimes you don't.
6: Our queens, yeah.
5: Yeah, and if you don't, and you control that colony, well, the queen's just going to move over a few feet or across the yard there and set up shop again, and you've got the same thing going on. You got to get a bait down and to control the queen.
6: And always read, follow label instructions. Don't put this stuff out like snow. Some people that fertilizer put it out like snow, they burn their plants.
5: Right.
6: You don't want to, you know, you want proper applications recommended on the label.
5: So, and as much as you want to, don't go up there and kick the mound first and then put the product on top.
6: Yeah, because it'll be up your leg real quick. Remember, fire ants, they bite and sting. And I knew the great grandson. He said, never mention my name, but his daddy was a portmaster in Mobile, Alabama, when they came out of Argentina.
5: Oh, wow.
6: So he was kind of to blame because they didn't catch it in time. But these things happen, unfortunately. But
5: they do,
6: we just need to
5: and stuff.
6: Manage it to the best thing we can. But that happened, what, many, many years ago. Mm-hmm. So Kurt came in a little bit earlier, and he said Joe called back a gardenias that we recommend. What are some of the ones you carry and recommend and have proven the test of time?
5: Well, I tell you, and you had talked about this a little bit earlier as well, David, the August Beauty, it has a beautiful, you know, it's a larger bloom on that, on the plant, has a larger leaf than some of the other varieties of gardenias. They typically bloom around Mother's Day, and the fragrance, you just can't
6: unbelievable.
5: Beat it.
6: And remember, gardenia is white, not yellow.
5: That's right.
6: That means it's bloomed out already.
5: That's right. Yeah. they fade out the yellow. Yeah, yes. In addition to that, one that we offer at the Garden Center is frost-proof. And as the name suggested, it will stand up a little bit better to hard freezes.
6: A grafted one?
5: It is not.
6: It grows on its own. Say it again.
5: Frost-proof. It has a smaller flower.
6: Okay.
5: The plant doesn't get quite as tall. The leaves are a little smaller, too.
6: Okay. Nice.
5: Very hardy little plant, though.
6: Nice.
5: Yeah,
6: nice.
5: There's a lot of other grafted varieties that are pretty popular as well.
6: A couple of years ago, not too long ago, I flipped into Chicago for a youth education event. I had to do a presentation there, and they hosted it at the Chicago Botanical Garden.
5: Mm-hmm.
6: And man, I was like, well, let me do my presentation and go tour the garden. I need like 3 days. It's so beautiful.
5: Mm-hmm. Mm-hmm.
6: And one of the things that I want to mention, because we talked about gardenias, is they had gardenias that were bonsai, and some of these bonsai type of gardenia and other, some of these things were 80 plus years.
5: Oh my gosh.
6: 80 plus years. Wow. And so if you want to learn everything about bonsai, we mentioned a couple times already, Phoenix Garden Center today, go to their website, and they're doing their first annual bonsai a seminar today. It's going to be a lot of fun out there, and so we want everyone to realize that as well. I also want to mention Texas Gardener Magazine. Jay and Sally White do such a great job with this magazine. On the backside, I always like to see the Nelson Plant Food Family 3 generations, and then inside Texas Gardener Magazine, the most recent edition has the San Antonio Coalition of our 5 independent family-owned nurseries. Wayne Harrell today here from the Garden Center. And you have the 2 Rainbow Garden facilities, and then, of course, Phoenix Garden Center.
5: Mm-hmm.
6: And if I did my first grade math correctly, Wayne, I add all you guys up, I think it's the same as our 4th of July celebration of our nation of 250 years.
5: It's pretty darn close to it.
6: Isn't that a beautiful thing?
5: That is a lot of
6: that's very special.
5: Experience. Yes.
6: Now, I know tonight where I'm going to eat dinner at. I know where we're going to go buy my beer. I know where we get eggs, milk, paint. But we got to take care of these 5 family-owned independent nurseries. And why should we tell folks that, Wayne?
5: Well, I mean, one of the most important things to consider and remember is that independent nurseries, they're going to select locally sourced products and plants that are going to be geared for our area. You have to be very careful when you see a lot of plant material and lawn and garden things at the big chain stores and places where we buy hardware and groceries and stuff like that. But it's important to remember that a lot of those businesses, they have central buying offices.
6: That's
5: and
6: correct.
5: They're buying stuff from all parts of the country. Some of it might be good for our area. Some might not work so well. So the advantage of going to an independent nursery is that you're going to be guaranteed to get the products that are going to be good performers for you. In addition to that, equally as important is that you're going to be, you know, surrounded by people that work there. They're going to really know what they're talking about.
6: That's correct.
5: I get this all the time from people that, I just went to this, you know, particular store and they just had a cashier there and that cashier really didn't know much about
6: plants. From a petunia or a pansy, yeah.
5: Yeah, they really don't know much of anything. So there's just a lot of good reasons to stick with an independent. And I tell people this all the time. If you're nearby me, yes, I'd love for you to come visit me at the Garden Center on Bandera Road. If it's closer to you, if you're on the other side of town, you know, seek out Fanix. 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We're all really great nurseries. And like we were talking earlier also, David, when we were off the air, is that another great thing about visiting all of us independent nurseries is we're all a little bit different.
6: That's correct.
5: And really, real That's gardeners, correct. They go to all of us.
6: Throughout the season, throughout the year.
5: Yeah, they go to all of us because we do have different things at different times of the year. And it, the other thing, too, we're just great places to visit.
6: Family-owned.
5: Entrepreneurship,
6: yes. Yes.
5: It's a peaceful environment. It's very therapeutic, in my opinion.
6: So visit these five independent nurseries here in San Antonio. 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
5: That's right. We're going to take a break. We'll be right back. 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
5: And welcome back for the closing moments of the San Antonio Lawn and Garden Show. I'm Wayne Harrell with the Garden Center.
6: Wayne, thank you for being here today.
5: Always a pleasure, sir.
6: Karen Klaus is taking a well-deserved vacation trip. Restful, I hope she gets good rest and enjoys her time. And Wayne Harrell with the Garden Center, 40 years in business. Tell the folks where you guys are at, what y'all do, and thank you for being here this morning.
5: Well, David, it's always a pleasure. Thank you for being my friend and cohort in this industry for the past 30-plus years. The Garden Center is over on Bandera Road, David. As you know, we're on the corner of Prue and Bandera. It's about a mile inside 1604. We're open every day, 9 to 6, and we're a 3.5-acre nursery. It's set up like a beautiful park. We have everything from small bedding plants and vegetable transplants to a great selection of indoor tropical foliage plants to blooming perennials, trees, shrubs, and all the products and the good folks with knowledge to make you a success in everything in your garden.
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6: Yeah, Medina, yes. You know, been around since 1963, the state's largest, oldest, family-owned organic natural fertilizer, be it for us as home gardeners, landscape contractors, or farmers. 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And I really, really, you know, the go-to fertilizer for many years has been the Medina's Growing Green Granules.
5: That's right.
6: It's poultry-based. And, you know, get it out in your lawn this week and go to the Garden Center today and visit with Wayne. He'll be there after the show. And put it on your lawn, 15 to 20 pounds per 1,000 square feet. Put it in your flower beds. Work it in liberal amounts, copious amounts into your fall vegetable garden as well as your containers. Feeding coming out of summer going into the fall is very important. And, of course, use that liquid hosta grow every so often, and all these new plants that we're planting stimulate the roots, the soil, and get them off in a good start with Medina's liquid hosta grow. And Wayne has these products and many other products from Medina Agriculture products.
5: Sure do.
6: And I think we're going to be talking to our good friend Trudy Shook here.
19: No.
6: Right, Trudy? Are you ready?
19: Yeah, I'm here, guys. And you just said two of my favorite words, growing green and has to grow.
6: And great, I'm products. Sure you have it over there. And where is over there, Trudy?
19: Do. Yeah, we have it over here. And I recommend it to people all the time. You know, especially the growing green all year round.
6: Yes.
19: All year round.
6: And tell us where you're at and what's going on after our show.
19: Okay, we're going to have a great show after this. We're going to talk about some things that I haven't talked about in a long time, like how to get grout clean in very hard areas. Maybe you can never get it clean and it's always dirty. We're going to talk about how to refresh your bathtub, get rid of fruit flies, and let me tell you where we're located. We're at 2361 Northwest Military Highway, which is super easy to find. Plenty of parking up front. The store's going to be open till 6:30 today and tomorrow 11 to 5. And if you want to give us a call during the show, it's 210-341-1573. You guys, I have loved listening to your show this morning.
6: Trudy, how many years was your daddy doing this kind of business? How many years you've been doing this?
19: I've been doing this for over 40 years.
5: Oh, wow.
19: I can't believe that.
6: Yes.
19: it's getting close to 50.
6: Look at that.
19: And
6: beautiful.
19: I know. Can you believe that? When Dad asked me to work for him, in my heart, I said, okay, I'm going to do this for a little bit till something comes along.
5: A few years. I know the feeling.
19: Yeah. You do? Yeah.
13: Oh, absolutely.
6: Yes.
19: Yeah. I'm going to do this for just a little bit. Yeah. Little did I know this was in my heart.
6: That's beautiful.
19: And so it's just going to be a really good show today.
6: Yes. Well, thank you for all both of y'all do. These are two great entrepreneurs that are we have on the radio right now. And, you know, small business, family-owned business is my lifeline. And thank y'all for both of y'all for all y'all do.
5: Happy to do it.
19: You're welcome. Happy to do it.
6: Okay, so you'll be on next hour. And thank you, Trudy, for calling in. Wayne Harrell.
19: Thank you, Dave. Thank you, Wayne.
6: Yes.
5: You're welcome. Thank you.
6: Wayne Harrell from the Garden Center is going to go to this nursery off of Bandera Road to go visit with him. And
5: absolutely.
6: As always, Kirk, thank you so much. And everyone, happy gardening and always be blessed for all the blessings we have. Get the kids involved in gardening and happy gardening, folks.
5: I'll see you next weekend, David.
6: There we go.

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8: I'm Chad Pergram with the Speaker's Lobby. It took a few years, but the U.S. intelligence services finally determined that the plane which crashed in Shanksville, Pennsylvania, was bound for the U.S. Capitol. The 40 passengers and crew on board might not have known what they were saving, but it's believed that they overpowered the hijackers and caused the plane to crash. That flight is where passenger Todd Beamer declared, "Let's roll," in an effort to seize control of the cockpit. A plaque honoring their heroism hangs in the East Front vestibule near the Capitol Rotunda. Yours truly visited the memorial in Shanksville on a frigid mid-February day a few years ago. From a vista, you look down.

0: hurtling toward Washington. With the Speaker's Lobby, Chad Pergram, Fox News.
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19: As America reflects on the 9/11 attacks, ceremonies will be held in New York at the Pentagon and in Shanksville, Pennsylvania, where United Flight 93 went down. Earlier this week, officials there pushed the need to inform younger Americans about the tragic events. Donna Gibson is the executive director of the Friends of Flight 93 National Memorial.
20: Only 15 states actually require some type of curriculum about 9/11 in the classroom.
19: She said the goal is for schools to teach kids what happened.
20: And then to use the Flight 93 story for inspiration about courage and heroism.
19: Gordon Felt lost his brother Edward on Flight 93. He said the country needs to take on a new challenge of responsibility because eventually
21: we won't be here to tell the story.

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6: Business and pleasure. I'm Paul Stevens, Fox News. President Trump in Dublin, Ireland over the weekend for a trip to meet with national leaders there and also to stop by a golf tournament at his resort.
7: Heard the president wrap up those remarks at the U.S. ambassador's residence and really speaking to a multitude of different topics, especially trade tensions and the relationship between the U.S. and Ireland. Because of the economic footprint that the U.S. has here, the U.S. has over 1,000 companies that are based here and employs roughly 250,000 Irish residents in the workforce here. As a result of that, that's about 10% of the workforce. It's a massive footprint, and one that we heard the Prime Minister or the Taoiseach say, again, just how important that relationship is. So despite some of these tensions, that's likely the effort of Irish politicians today to try to create some more friendship and soften the relationship there.
6: And the president has also said that a unified Ireland would be a great thing, quote unquote, and that he would again, quote, love to see it unified, unquote, the island currently divided as Northern Ireland remains part of the UK. Saudi Arabia is saying they have shut down a big oil pipeline after an attack from Iranian-backed Houthi rebels. Fox's Trey Yinks on the USS George Washington in the Arabian Sea.
8: Last weekend, the aircraft carrier came under Iranian missile attack. Three attacks on U.S. warships in the last week alone. In response to the escalation, the United States ramped up strikes on Iranian oil tankers, prompting the IRGC to launch missiles at U.S. forces in Jordan. The U.S. naval blockade of Iranian ports remains in effect, and Centcom Commander Admiral Brad Cooper told Fox News the blockade is ironclad, adding that the United States is dominating the Strait of Hormuz. We are headed to the front line in the war with Iran, the battle of the Strait.
6: Again, Fox's Trey Yingst on the USS George Washington. 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
9: In Dallas, Texas, Homeland Security Secretary Mark Wayne Mullen says Minnesota Democratic Congresswoman Ilhan Omar married her brother and could be deported. Mullen revealed to conservative podcaster Benny Johnson that there's an ongoing federal investigation into Omar as part of an alleged fraudulent immigration scheme. The Somali-born Omar has denied the allegations. Meanwhile, two protesters who were arrested this week outside the GOP midterm convention in Dallas are charged with assault. Police say they attacked a counter-protester and blocked the road. They've identified as 23-year-old Hunter Holmes and 19-year-old Adrian Garcia. The arrest report shows that Holmes shoved the victim with both hands towards the chest. Garcia allegedly poked and prodded officers with a flagpole. I'm Erica Smith.
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10: 35 southbound between Olympia Parkway and O'Connor, we have construction that has the roadway down to just one lane. I-10 eastbound off-ramp towards UTSA Boulevard is closed due to construction. I'm Alexis, News Radio 1200 WOAI.
11: Heat advisory is in effect until 7 this evening with sunshine today. The high should hit 103. The heat index near 110. Partly cloudy tonight with a low of 79 and sunny tomorrow with a high of 101. I'm meteorologist Jeff Maher from the Weather Channel on San Antonio's official weather station, News Radio 1200 WOAI.
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4: welcome this morning. Good morning, San Antonio. Welcome to the Happy Handyman Show. I'm Trudy Chook, broadcasting live from Johnny Chook's Home and Hardware. We're located at 2361 Northwest Military Highway. The store is going to be open till 6:30 today. And if you would like to call the store, the number is 210-341-1573. And tomorrow, if Saturday is just not a good day for you, you have to work. I understand that. But Sunday you have off. We are here for you. Convenient hours, 11 to 5. So anything I talk about today, of course, except for one thing that I'm dying to tell you guys about. I cannot wait to tell you about. I have a few more things I need to tell you about. We don't have that in the store, but we will on Tuesday. So if you are watching right now on Facebook, but you know, you miss it, or you go, man, I would like to see the products that she's showing, just go out to our YouTube channel, Johnny Chook's Home and Hardware. We're also going to post this on Facebook, but sometimes Facebook, it's so fickle, and you might see it for a blip, and then you try to go back to it, and it's not there. So I have learned that, you know what, just go out to YouTube. So let me tell you what's going to be happening next weekend. From now until Christmas, we have multitude of events happening. And next weekend is our annual Fragrance Weekend. What's Fragrance Weekend? Well, if you haven't ever been to the store, you're going to come in and you're going to find out that we have more ways to put fragrance inside your home. For you personally with lotions and perfumes than anyone else you're going to find in San Antonio. And I think we have almost 16 different fragrance lines, and they're all either going to be on sale or a gift with a purchase. So let me just give you an idea, okay? Glasshouse candles. Glasshouse candles are absolutely the most popular recent bought candle that we have had in a long time. They have, they're beautiful for gift giving because of the way they're packaged and their fragrance. And they have many different ways to get fragrance inside your house and personal fragrance too. And what I always like to tell people is that you layer on fragrance to make it last all day long in your home. So what are we going to do? Any, a free perfume sample, and it's a great little, it's perfect to take like on a trip. And it'll last through your trip with any regular priced glasshouse fragrance. And there's some select summer fragrances. Who's to say they're summer fragrances? But their package is summer, okay? And they're going to be 40% off. That's almost half off. And they are great. They do a wonderful, if you light them, they fragrance the whole room. But also if you don't, they do what they call a cold throw. So lots of times if you don't have your candle lit and you're gone for the day, and the heat of the day will produce fragrance for you. Fredericksburg Farms, it's buy one product at 20% off, two at 25, and three or more at 30. Tyler Fragrance, 15% off of all Tyler. We never do that. And then we're going to do 40% off of some lines that we just have a hard time getting it in all the time. We place orders, but it just trickles in. And so it's just not a good fit for us. So there's going to be 40% off, and they're going to be great gifts. Remember, we got a lot of gift giving coming up. So you might want to do that. And we're also going to have M&M Eats and Treats. She's going to be back with a full selection of treats, both savory and sweet. You should see what we're going to be getting in. We have a new line that I'll tell you about in the break time, okay? Now, you know, earlier, I've told you where we're located. And what I forget to say sometimes is we are a family-owned business. And just like Wayne talked about earlier in the garden show, family-owned businesses are run differently. We can move quickly. We can find what you need quickly. We don't have to have somebody at the top telling us we can put something on sale. We can do it at the snap of a fingers because we care about the people that come into our store. I'm not saying other people don't, but when a family-owned business owns a store, it's not just work, it's your baby. And you would do anything for your baby to make it run smoothly. And so that's what we are here at Johnny Chick's Home and Hardware. We may not have every product that a big box store has, but you're going to find, it's kind of like when you go to HEB, you buy the same things over and over and over again. They're your staples. So that's what I have here at Johnny Chick's Home and Hardware. They're going to be the same things that you come in over and over and over again. We're going to give you the best price that we can. And then mainly, we're going to give you the service that you need. Every one of my guys here is so knowledgeable. And I say guys, and then I get in trouble with the ladies that work here. They're so knowledgeable. And unlike a lot of people, when you walk into a store, we're going to greet you. We're going to ask you what you need. And then we're going to help you find the answer to that. And right now, you know, we were talking with David and Wayne, and they talked about something that I'm going to be using at my house this weekend. And that is Has to Grow lawn food. Okay. It's a Mendina product that I got introduced to probably about 8 years ago. And before that, I was never a big like organic person. I just thought it just doesn't react fast enough. You know, give me a synthetic that'll green up my grass before I get back inside the house. But there's a lot of give back with that. So Mendina Has to Grow. They do lawn and then they do plant. They do it in the real convenient hose end. And then they also do gallon that you can mix up yourself. And then Growing Green. Growing Green is a granule fertilizer. I'm just showing you the little bag right now because the other size is like a 40 pound. And this stuff you use all year long, all year long. I get so many questions down here about, I want to put down a winterizer. And I'm like going, why? We don't have enough cold weather for you to put down a winterizer. Put down the Growing Green. It's the best love note you can give your grass. Okay? So that's what I'm saying. Those two products, they're the best thing you can do. And even in the Growing Green, you can put it in your potted plants. Okay, now I want to talk to you about a personal experience that I had this week, and I am like over the moon about it. And the bad part is I don't have anything I can show you, okay? But what it is a way to water your yard that is economical, it's efficient. And if you've always been a person that said, you know what, my house didn't come with an automatic in-ground sprinkler, neither did mine. And sometimes when you don't have an in-ground sprinkler, it is very hard to keep your grass watered. But I got an answer for you. Rainbird makes a in-ground sprinkler system. It is item number in Do It Best 731402. Okay. We are all out on the shelf right now because I have talked about it so much. And this in-ground sprinkler system will cover up to 5,200 square feet in your yard at a distance of about 20 feet out. And you can do it in a full 360-degree circular motion. It is an impact sprinkler. So it's kind of like one of those things that, you know, yeah, you got that? Okay, so that's what it does. So I have across my front yard, it's probably a little more than 5,200 square feet. I've got one side on one part of my house separated by a sidewalk and the other side. Well, my son-in-law and daughter are staying with me right now. And he is just wonderful because he goes, what do you want me to do today? Could you do this? Oh, sure. Can you do this? Oh, sure. Everyone should have a son-in-law like that. So he installed these two sprinklers for me, one on one part of the yard and one on the other. And when I water them, I turn them on. You can either just turn one on at a time or you do like what I did. I put a Y splitter on it and I have them watering both at the same time. And do you know, there's not one piece, not one blade of grass that is not getting watered. Just like an in-ground water sprinkler at a fraction of the cost. All right. So I know you're saying, okay, Trudy, but how much are these things? You can buy two of them for less than $100. It will take you 10 minutes to install. And eight of those minutes are going to be to coordinate how they sprinkle, because they have those little things on the inside where you move them just right, where you adjust how far out you want it to go. And that's it. Now, let me tell you the amazing part of these sprinklers. They're in ground, okay? They come with a quick connect that you hook up to your garden hose. And so you just go over there when you're ready to water. There are two pieces. You flip up this one end and you attach your garden hose to it. And then you turn on the garden hose, your faucet, and of course your sprinkler will come alive. Okay. It pops up out of the ground. Okay. So it's not something that sticks up above the ground. When it's done, it collapses and goes down below the ground. So whenever your yard guy, whether that be you or someone you pay, goes, they cannot damage your sprinkler system. And that is amazing. So if you are interested in the effect of an in-ground water sprinkler, but at a fraction of the cost, because let me tell you, I did not go on a vacation this year. And I thought, well, since I didn't, I'll spend that money on putting in an in-ground water sprinkler. And then I started looking at how much it was going to cost me. And then I remember whenever we had that freeze a few years ago, how many people had to replace so much in-ground sprinkler. I said, no, I'm not doing that. I do not want to do that. And I had Alan put these two in for me, and I am happy as a clam. So if you have any question about it, and I know I've gone on and on about this, but that's how amazing it is. Okay. It's made by Rainbird and it's called an in-ground sprinkler system. All right. Let me tell you something about something I don't talk about very much, and I don't know why, but we have a line made by Regal. Regal is these two lines of tools that we have down the middle of the store in these big wire baskets that you can kind of dig through, okay? And they have great pricing. One of the pricings is $5.97. Anything that is in a blue packaging is $5.97. And it's all these great tools that you can find. Like say you were going to send your kids off to college, okay? And you want to send them off with a few tools so that if you have to go up there, then you have tools to use, but yet you're not taking your Milwaukee tools and your expensive tools. Okay, so just a pair of slip pliers. 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If you are trying to find something that fell behind something and it's like screws, it's a magnet. They did this telescoping magnet for $5.97, and you can get anything you need. They're such good tools for the price. And then like a hex nut set, you use these all the time, like for to install faucets, to install toilet paper rolls, the handles and things like that, for doorknobs. And here's a whole set, and it runs from a 16th to 3/8. These are standard, okay? So this is just something to think about when you come in the store. How about just a level? You're going to be putting up some pictures. Okay, here's a level, $5.97. All right, so now I'm telling you, there is a secret tool aisle down the middle of the store, and it's named Regal. So come in and take a look at that. I had some people ask me some questions this last week. They're in the middle of selling their houses. I get a lot of that here because I have people that are getting to retirement age, and maybe they want to move to something that is they don't have to take care of as much. A lot of them move into apartments, but they want to sell their house for as much as they can. It's their biggest investment, and it's the one that's going to give them the biggest buck, right? Their biggest, what they're able to put away to help them live comfortably for the rest of their lives. And one of the guys that came in, he has said some chips in his bathtub. And he says, you know, we never gave it much of a look. I mean, because it was upstairs, we don't even use upstairs anymore. But I want the tub to look good. And I have priced putting in a brand new tub, and not doing that. And I'm going to tell you, it is very expensive to put in a new tub. The labor alone is unbelievable. So you know me, I'm all about the plan B. And so Homax makes a line of, they call it Tough as Tile. Okay. And it is a paint that is a ceramic paint that you can paint on tubs, porcelain tubs. Okay, this is all going to be porcelain. If you've got an acrylic tub, it's a whole different ballgame, okay? But those of you that have older homes and things like this, this is what you have, okay? You have a porcelain tub. When you put the shower curtain in, the magnets that are in the shower curtain, if they stick to your tub, it's a porcelain tub. If your house was built about 1980, it's a porcelain tub, okay? So they make your tub look great, okay? And you just brush it on. You're going to do thin coats, and I promise you, you can do this. You're going to pick the right brush. You're going to make sure the tub is clean first. So you're going to use like TSP, and there's a couple of TSPs around. There's liquid, okay? And then there's like a granule that you mix up. But the liquid is super easy to use. So you're going to clean your tub. You're going to cover up the little drain at the bottom. Okay, just tape it up. And then you're going to paint your tub. And you're going to let it dry. And then after one coat, you're going to let it dry. And then you're going to go back and you're going to put another coat on. And don't get worried about this. I mean, if it doesn't turn out right, and it doesn't look good, then you can call a professional in. But I'm going to tell you something first. If your tub just looks dull, okay, maybe you don't have any missing porcelain. Maybe the house, when you bought it, somebody had cleaned it super aggressively, like with bleach. Bleach is really not good to use on porcelain. At first, it looks good. It makes your white sink in the kitchen just glow. But let me tell you, folks, that bleach starts eating away at that beautiful porcelain glaze. And then before you know it, you're leaving that bleach in longer and longer until you have no glaze left. The sink just looks dull. It's never going to look shiny again. Okay? So don't do the bleach action. what you can use. And what I have talked to people about

They have called me over and over again and said, I cannot believe the transformation in my tub. And that's Delete Germ. Remember, this is our toilet bowl cleaner that I recommend hands down. It is a disinfectant. It is a D-limer. And I don't even think that's a proper word, okay? But it's one I've made up. It will remove all the hard water that builds up in your tub. And what happens with hard water is it's hard water and then soap scum. And then hard water and soap scum until finally you can't see any of the beautiful porcelain underneath, but it's still there. And all you have to do is clean. And so you can clean your tub. Let's just try that first. I mean, if you are missing some porcelain, like it's chipped off and stuff, it's just a little chip. I've got something for that. It's called Porcifix. If it just looks dull, let's first try Delete Germ and clean it up. Use a Scotch-Brite green scrubby sponge to clean with. And remember, when you clean with Delete Germ, you clean immediately and rinse thoroughly. There is no like somebody calls you from the other room and says, hey, so-and-so just won the tennis match. Come look. Nope. Just tell them to record it because you're cleaning the tub or you're cleaning the sink, okay? This also works great on porcelain sinks. So that is my answer, okay, for making your tub look good. If you're getting ready to sell and you think the tub will keep the house, will cost you dollars, okay? Let's try cleaning it first. And if cleaning doesn't work, then we can paint it with Homax Tough as Tile. I was with a guy that was a painter in my neighborhood. In fact, he helped me find my house. And he did so much of this. And I watched him one day and recorded it. And the transformation was unbelievable. Okay? And you can do it yourself. All right. So let's talk a little bit about, I want to talk to you about Morgan's repellent, because I have people that come in here and the first thing when they're talking about rats and mice and thing that they have seen in the house or in the garage or in the shed or in the boathouse, or maybe you have a big barn, okay, is mice. And the first thing they want to do, of course, is put out poison. And they all tell me, Trudy, they have to leave because they're looking for water. If that was true, I would not answer the question, what do I do about a mouse that has fallen down in the walls because I put out poison and now they're dead and the smell is horrendous, because it's going to last for probably 90 days. 60, 90 days, and it's horrendous, because it happened to me. And luckily for me, it was in a room that we just said, okay, we're not using this room until the smell goes away. And so I'm always telling people, don't do the poison. It's not very humane, and it's not like I have a best friend that's a mouse, you know, but it's just not very humane. Let's just chase them away. Chase them away. Send them someplace else. And that is Morgan's repellent. Now, it comes in garlic, which I am out of right now, but I just talked to Clyde Morgan. He is the best entrepreneur I have ever met. He is brilliant. And he has made this repellent that works better than anything else. And the only reason I'm saying that is we have personal experience with this stuff here in the store. We could never keep bird feed. We had a hard time with grass seed. And, you know, if you're a hardware store, you got to sell these things. And so when I saw him at Do It Best, he sent me stuff and we put it out in the store. And let me tell you how I use it. Okay, so it all comes with a lid. And so we take the lid off and remove the cover underneath. Inside, there's going to be pellets. And you're going to drill holes in the lid and put it back on and then place it where you need

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1: Commerce Secretary Howard Lutnick tells NBC News President Trump's proposed $5,000 dividend checks for adults would not come from tax money. President Trump said during the Republican National Committee's first midterm convention that the checks will be given out if Republicans retain Congress in the November midterms. Previously classified 9/11 documents are being released by the Trump administration. They are largely from the daily intelligence briefings, warning that Osama bin Laden was plotting to attack the U.S. using hijacked passenger jets. Strong to severe thunderstorms are expected in parts of the upper Midwest and northern plains from Nebraska through the upper Mississippi Valley this weekend, with large hail and tornadoes possible. Monica Nelson with more.
2: Further east, a few strong thunderstorms developing from the mid-south into portions of the Carolinas and Virginia, producing some isolated damaging wind gusts.
1: Ford is recalling over 223,000 2023 to 2027 F-150 trucks due to a fuel tank problem. I'm Jennifer Kuiper.
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3: Loop 410 northbound after I-35, we have an accident that has the right lane blocked off. On Loop 1604 eastbound between Highway 281 and Gold Canyon, we've got that roadway closed due to construction. I'm Alexis, News Radio 1200 WOAI.
4: Advisories in effect until 7 this evening with sunshine today. The high should hit 103. The heat index near 110. Partly cloudy tonight with a low of 79 and sunny tomorrow with a high of 101. I'm meteorologist Jeff Maher from the Weather Channel on San Antonio's official weather station, News Radio 1200 WOAI.
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6: Okay, and welcome back to the Happy Handyman Show, only on WOAI. I'm Trudy Chook, broadcasting live. 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We're going to be open today till 6:30, and tomorrow for your convenience, 11-5. 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
7: Mm-hmm.
6: Yeah, and so you help people all the time in lawn and garden. So what are you going to talk about today? Because
7: we're going to talk about something near and dear to my heart, cow manure.
6: Oh, okay.
7: Well, not really.
6: Yeah.
7: But
6: I'm just so grateful you said it like that. Okay.
7: Yeah, like that.
6: Like that.
7: Believe it or not, cow manure is a $12 billion industry, and it's actually going to, it's projected to double in the next few years.
6: Isn't that unbelievable?
7: It's, now, you can't use it fresh from the pump, you know, so to speak.
6: Okay.
7: There's just too many, it carries too many pathogens, E. coli, salmonella, undigested weed seed. Mm-hmm. So, but composted cow manure is one of the best things you can do for your garden.
6: Really?
7: And we have it here at Johnny Shook's.
6: Uh-huh. Now, we had talked about, because you wanted to bring some in, and I went, oh my gosh, Bill, it's going to stink so bad. Mm-hmm.
7: But when it's composted, that goes away.
6: Wow.
7: That goes away. It actually returns a lot of nitrogen, potassium, and phosphorus to the soil. It feeds the beneficial bacteria that the earthworms love it, and it doesn't smell.
6: And it doesn't
7: and
6: smell.
7: And it's a very useful compound.
6: Uh-huh.
7: They can actually, once it's dried, you can actually burn it as a mosquito repellent. That's if you're way out in the boonies.
6: Okay,
7: that's all
6: I know
7: got.
6: It would repel me, so. Okay.
7: Yeah, but we have it here, and it's one of the best things you can use for your garden.
6: Mm-hmm.
7: And there's no bad time to put compost down.
6: No, not here in Texas.
7: Yeah, exactly.
6: Not here in South Texas.
7: Mm-hmm.
6: I mean, we talk about that with Growing Green and stuff like that. Growing Green is a poultry.
7: Yeah, it's a pasteurized poultry manure,
6: yeah,
7: basically.
6: And we carry that. Mm-hmm. And then we carry Growing Green. I mean, Has to Grow.
7: Yes.
6: Has to Grow. And so you're just offering your customer another avenue to keep their garden looking good.
7: And all these products are made here in South Texas.
6: Mm-hmm.
7: So
6: now, is the price a little bit more reasonable with the cow manure than...
7: The cow manure, it runs about $8.
6: Oh, that's cheap.
7: Yeah, it is cheap because it's basically a waste product that's getting used.
6: Uh-huh.
7: So, like I said, it is a $12 billion industry.
6: Wow.
7: You know,
6: that's
7: insane.
6: When he tells me these things before we get on the air, and that just blew me away. Absolutely blew me away.
7: By 2028, it's probably going to go up to $25 billion. That's amazing.
6: And see, we're in the wrong business.
7: Yeah, exactly.
6: We should be in the cow poop industry.
7: Mm-hmm, there you go.
6: Okay.
7: Okay.
6: All right. All right. Thank you so much,
7: Thank
6: sir.
7: Thank you. Mm-hmm.
6: All right. Let's get back to the show. I forgot to take a little break on something that I want to tell you about. It's near and dear to my heart, and that is Headlight Magician. And I had a guy that came into the store, and he bought some Headlight Magician, and he was just, he says, Trudy, these headlights, I just didn't think they would ever get clear. I thought I was going to have to replace them. And so he asked me, can I bring in the headlights that I replaced on another vehicle, and you can keep them and show them? And I said, sure. I said, did you sand them first? Because sometimes I forget to tell y'all that. I forget to tell you, Headlight Magician will clear up a hazy headlight like that, okay? And make it so much clearer to see out of, and it makes your car look newer than anything. But if you have sanded them, you can't use it, because sanding removes all the things that Headlight Magician can restore. Okay, so he brought me in this headlight that I'm showing out on Facebook. And if you want to go look at it later on Facebook or YouTube, then you can see it. And then this morning, I cleaned that headlight. And it is so much clearer. And then the more that you clean it, the clearer it will get. So what does a clear headlight do for you? Well, a clear headlight will, of course, make your car look so much better. And then how many of you try seeing at night with a hazy headlight? You know what you have to do? You have to put your brights on. And it just, it's still so very hard to see. It's just dangerous to walk around with a hazy headlight. And you know, it just doesn't cost that much to clean it up. Headlight Magician costs around $21 by the time you pay with tax and stuff like that. It'll give you, that will give you a 2 ounce, and 2 ounces will clean 18 headlights, because Headlight Magician is a maintenance thing. It is, and so every couple of months, you will need to clean your headlights just like you wash your car. It's the most amazing product that I obtained, and I'm just always so thrilled when I can show people what a $20 little product can do for their car. All right. All right, so let's talk about something that I get questions on a lot. A lot of people will tell me, hey, I have this ranch house and the tank in the toilet looks horrible. And it seems like those stains kind of migrate down into the bowl. And then not only is then I have to clean the bowl again, and I keep it clean with DeleteGerm, but then it just kind of gets that ugly kind of color again. It's not the mold and mildew that goes around the rim. It's something else. Well, Instant Power makes a tank cleaner. Okay. And it is, those of you looking on Facebook, I'll try to get that really close. Okay, so if your inside it looks real gray, it will look white, like it's brand new, when you get done using the tank cleaner. And all you have to do is at nighttime, you put it in the tank. I like to tell people kind of mix it around a little bit. If you come in and buy some Instant Power, just go to the paint department and ask us for a paint stick, and then a wooden paint stick, and then you can mix it around. And then leave it alone overnight. Don't flush that toilet. Tell everybody, do not touch this toilet. And then in the morning, go flush the toilet and look at the inside of your tank. It will be pristine. Pristine. Now, I talked to you earlier about DeleteGerm, what a great toilet bowl cleaner it is. But do you know it also cleans glass, like your glass shower door? I mean, how many of you just struggle with that? I mean, maybe you're the one that will clean the glass, but nobody else in your house will. And so you'll clean it and scrub it and get it looking good. And then in about a month, you've got hard water stains on it. Okay. So what if I told you, let's clean it one more time. I like to clean with DeleteGerm because it's easy and it's quick and it cleans glass so well, okay? And then after you're done, and I could tell you a whole story about why you get hard water stains on glass, but I'm not going to bore you right now because it's kind of scientific. Okay, then when you're done, okay, and your glass looks pristine, then you're going to come and you're going to put a coat of Invisible Shield. I'm going to try to move this a little closer so you can see. Invisible Shield. Okay. Hey, Vicky, thanks for listening to the show. I know what you're talking about, and it's one of my favorites too. Invisible Shield. Hey, Karen, how are you? Karen is out on Facebook also, and she watches our show. She's so sweet. Big hugs and kisses to both of you guys. Okay. Invisible Shield is a protective glass and surface coating. Okay. So when you get this glass clean, you're going to put on two coats of this invisible shield. This is made by the same family that does Rain-X, okay, that you use on your windshield, and you know how well that works, okay? Then every couple of weeks, you're going to be cleaning your shower, and you're going to use invisible shield glass and surface cleaner and, the most important part, repellent. This works with the invisible shield. They're both in blue. Just think that. And it reinforces the invisible shield that you put on, and you will keep clean glass for about 8 months. So can you imagine that? Think of the time that you will save not having to clean your glass shower door. It's amazing. I'll never forget when they told me about it and they gave me some and I brought it home. It made my cleaning so much easier. Okay. So if you're in charge of that at your house, you're going to love that. Come on in. Let me show it to you. As far as cleaning your toilet, maybe a lot of you have problems even with cleaning with Delete Germ. If your hard water stain is above the water line, it's very difficult, because any kind of cleaner that you use, if you don't want to use Delete Germ, you want to use something else, it will drift down the bowl. You know, it just does. But you can clean off hard water stains with this little tool. It's a Flexi Scour Screen made by Pummy. And what it is, it's screening material, okay, that is pumice infused. And put gloves on, and you just clean off that hard water stain. It will not scratch your toilet, okay? And it gets off that hard water stain that maybe sits out about a quarter of an inch. And then once you get it off, then you're able to use Delete Germ, and it never builds up again. How many of you just took kids to school, maybe up at college, Baylor, Texas Tech, Texas, Southwest, okay, and they want to hang things on their wall, and you're like going, Well, you can use a command strip, but if it's a little bit heavier, 3M makes what they call the claw, and it will only put in a hole the size of a toothpick. Okay, and those are super easy to fix. This 3M claw will hold up to 45 pounds. If you ever want to see it in action, we have it in the back. I'm going to move this all to a closer end cap in my store, and I want you to see. No longer would you be making huge holes. I'm not talking you need to use this epic for kids at school. Maybe you want to do it at your house. And the nice part about it is you don't have to have any tools. You can literally push this in with your thumb. Okay? It's 3M claw. Now, another thing is, if you want a hook, I equipped my whole closet, okay, with these High and Mighty hooks. They work kind of the same way like the claw does, but then you're able to add this hook. I have all my purses on it, the stuff that I do my hair with, my hair dryers, I want to tell you how much it takes. And this just plastic one will hold 20 pounds. And then it keeps everything off the floor of your closet I like that, because then I can clean so well with. So if you want some closet organizers, then this High and Mighty makes great hooks to do that with. All right. Now I want to tell you about, okay, we talked about Morgan's. Let me go back to that. Okay, so I told you about Morgan's and how it's a great repellent and how it's the best thing to use for getting rid of mice. You know, he also does one for squirrels. Like, I would use this in my attic. So if you had problems with squirrels in your attic, then you would use Morgan's squirrel repellent. And you want to place it correctly. You want to place it about 2 feet above where the ground is, either that in the shed or anything like that. And you want to put it about 2 feet past where they're going in. Now, what he's going to do for me, he's sending me some stuff. And because Morgans last for 90 days, you're going to buy the Morgans, and I'm going to keep a copy, and you have to keep a copy of your invoice. And then in 90 days, because I think Morgans sells for like $16.99, you're going to bring your receipt back, and then I'm going to be able to give you $5 off of Morgans. So that means it only costs you $11.99. So, and if you want to buy several of them, then do that. So it's going to be a great thing that we do with Morgans. Like I said, Clyde's a very smart man, and he has made a great mouse repellent. All right. What if you have a problem with fruit flies? Want to see the cutest little fruit fly killer that there is? It looks like a little plant, and it comes in several colors. And then you just put the lure on the inside, and it traps them on the inside. And then you throw it out and put fresh lure in. It beats the heck out of the little red apples, because this is so cute. You can put it in your kitchen. You can put it in your bathroom. Now, sometimes, okay, we have drain flies. Some people call them sewer flies. Okay, they're gnats, okay? And they come from the disposal and for the drain. Why do they come from there? Because all the organic matter, if you use your disposal a lot, I don't use mine. I just don't. One time I had a problem with my disposal, and after that I said, I'm not putting anything down the disposal. And so, but if you do, and you're happy with that, I mean, then sometimes you're going to have problems with fruit flies. And so Adios is a drain fly, sewer fly, fruit fly repel. It kills it. Okay. And how you use the Adios is you pour it down the drain at nighttime, and you use it in every drain. So the kitchen drain, the bathroom drain, the shower drain. The only drain you don't have to put it in is a toilet, okay? Because the water in there keeps them from coming up. You're going to pour it down every drain, and then you're going to cover up that drain for the entire evening, okay? So nobody can use them. And then that traps them in there and kills them. Because if you just do one drain and not the other, they're so smart. They just use your piping like a highway, okay? And they go to the other one. And then if you've only seen them in the kitchen, and then if you don't take care of the bathroom and you do take care of the kitchen, all of a sudden you'll notice them in the bedroom. And that's annoying, very annoying. Okay, so couple of ways to take care of fruit flies and drain flies. Zendozone's fruit fly trap, and then Adios drain fly. All right, so let's talk about how to take care of your floors. 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And you want to use a mop. 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Do not try to use your mop to clean and to shine. Okay, and so this is the floor cleaner. It is so neutral. This is what I love about it. It's so neutral, you don't have to rinse it. Now, I rinse out my mop, like if I've cleaned in areas and Max have left a lot of little paw prints, you know, like when we were having all that rain. I mean, he would come back in, and before I could stop him, I had a trailway of little paw prints that went across my wood floor. And then, of course, I had to clean. And then once you clean, then you want to provide some protection. And a lot of people will tell me, oh, I don't want to shine. I like the kind of matte flooring that I have. I'm not saying that's not good. I'm saying you just need to pick the right one. So Quick Shine makes a hardwood floor luster. It's what I use on my floors. It provides protection. So why do I need provide protection on my wood floors if they have a varnish on them? Well, you do. Okay, because all that stuff that you track in on your shoes, the dirt, the grime, the sand, everything acts like sandpaper on your floors. And I know that it's hard to believe, but it does, because you walk across your floors and it just leaves all these little surface scratches that after a while, they take a real toll on the varnish. So if you will use Quick Shine, either in the one I'm showing you right now on Facebook is the Floor Luster, and that gives you know a matte kind of soft glow. I love it. It makes my floors look like they just installed it, okay? And you put a couple of coats on there like that. Let it dry between coats. Don't walk on it while it's wet. So if that means you have a dog like mine, you got to put him in another room and just work a room at a time. Because if he walks across it, wherever he walks, it's going to cloud, okay? So, and you want to use a separate like mop head for the protector, okay, for the floor luster. Now, if you have old hardwood floors, the best thing you can use on them is Quick Shine in the high finish. It is a wonderful disguise for all the surface scratches. It will make your hardwood floors just glow. And I put on like 6 coats at an older house that I had, and it was beautiful. It looked like I had installed brand new hardwood floors. And all these questions, we are all here to help you here at Johnny Chuck's Home and Hardware. Let me tell you where we're located. We're at 2361 Northwest Military Highway. Store is going to be open till 6:30 today, tomorrow 11 to 5. And that's it for this week, folks. It's time for you to roll up your sleeves and get busy on some of these projects we've been talking about. But by all means, you remember one thing. It will always be a great day to paint. I'll see you guys next week, okay?
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11: An overseas trip for the president. I'm Pam Puso, Fox News. President Trump is in Ireland, where he's wrapped up meetings with his Irish counterpart and the country's prime minister. He's also there for the Irish Open, being held at a golf club that he owns.
12: I created one of the greatest courses in the world, and I'm very honored to have it. I built it. About 22 years right on the ocean. So it's very exciting, and I'll be going there later.
11: When asked about the war in Iran, the president said he believes it will end very soon, probably after the midterms, and he's predicting that gas prices will tumble. With the latest on the conflict, Fox's Trey Yingst reporting from the USS George Washington in the Arabian Sea.
13: We are on the USS George Washington in the Arabian Sea, the area of operation for CENTCOM right now in the war against Iran. And there has been quite a bit of activity. Last night, we saw nighttime operations of jets taking off from the flight deck. It's more than 3 football fields long. And this vessel carries more than 5,000 U.S. Navy sailors. What it was like getting here to this aircraft carrier in the middle of the ocean, again, that is preparing for the possibility of escalation against Iran. Earlier today, we visited one of the guided missile destroyers just off the starboard side of this vessel. There are a variety of different smaller ships around the USS George Washington to basically protect it. And we saw those operations today. They have Tomahawk missiles on board, air defense systems.
11: Earlier today, Bahrain State News Agency said it will not participate in any meeting with Iran until diplomatic relations are restored. Is sabotage to blame for a train derailment that injured more than 3 dozen people in Normandy? Investigators say a piece of rail found on the track was probably linked to the accident. 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
14: In Dallas, Texas, Homeland Security Secretary Mark Wayne Mullen says Minnesota Democratic Congresswoman Ilhan Omar married her brother and could be deported. Mullen revealed to conservative podcaster Benny Johnson that there's an ongoing federal investigation into Omar as part of an alleged fraudulent immigration scheme. The Somali-born Omar has denied the allegations. Meanwhile, two protesters who were arrested this week outside the GOP midterm convention in Dallas are charged with assault. Police say they attacked a counter-protester and blocked the road. They've identified as 23-year-old Hunter Holmes and 19-year-old Adrian Garcia. The arrest report shows that Holmes shoved the victim with both hands towards the chest. Garcia allegedly poked and prodded officers with a flagpole. I'm Erica Smith.
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15: Loop 410 northbound after I-35, we have an accident that's been cleared out. Loop 1604 westbound off-ramp towards La Quintero Parkway is closed due to construction. I'm Alexis, News Radio 1200 WOAI.
16: Advisory is in effect until 7 this evening with sunshine today. The high should hit 103. The heat index near 110. Partly cloudy tonight with a low of 79 and sunny tomorrow with a high of 101. I'm meteorologist Jeff Maher from the Weather Channel on San Antonio's official weather station, News Radio 1200 WOAI.
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31: I know why you're tuning in this week. Well, as you should every single week for the past 25 years. You want to hear my thoughts on certain topics, and certainly when it comes to technology, consumer lifestyle, and everything else that I cover, cars, sports, bourbon, fashion, you want to know if there's big news, big announcements before you go out and spend your time or spend your hard-earned money. You need to hear it from me, and I respect that, and I thank you. It has taken a long time for me to earn your trust. In your respect, that before you literally can make a decision that it has some consequences, that, you know what, let's tune into Michael. Michael Garfield has got it going on. He was the original influencer. I remember him watching in Channel 2 NBC in Houston. Hell, I remember him on QVC back in the 1980s. Still 25 years, he's got this radio show. This is what we need. And at this time of year, at this particular time of year, in early September of 2026, where so much has happened and occurred and been announced this first full week of September of this year, you found time, despite other things to do this weekend, to find me on the radio in Houston, Austin, San Antonio, to find me on the iHeartRadio app. If you're listening to me on the smart speakers, if you're listening to me on your ear pods, I do thank you. The one thing you tuned in for, to hear me rant about, recommend, is quite simply, football season has started, people. Let's go. You got the Texas Longhorns Saturday night, the big game, Ohio State in Austin. I will be there. And then, don't sleep on Sunday night football. My Dallas Cowboys versus, once again, the New York Giants. That's all we need to talk about. Thank you so much. Feel free to do whatever you need to do for the next hour and 50 minutes. Oh, there's more? There was no other announcements in the technology world that yet another foldable smartphone was released? Nah. That's old news. Foldable smartphones have been on the market for no less than 7 years. Before COVID, companies have been commercially producing and selling and marketing phones
1: that fold or flip. That's right. How can glass actually fold in half? Did a company just this week make an announcement that you've never heard that a phone could fold in half? I have warned you. How many times did I warn you last week? I've warned you a year. Every time that a company, and there are too many to name here, has released a foldable phone, I said this. I said, one day when Apple finally follows the leader, plays catch up, and releases its own foldable phone, millions, tens of millions of people will be in shock. They'll be in awe, their mouths agape, thinking to themselves, oh my God, in my lifetime, I never thought I would see something like this. How could a piece of glass fold in half and still have the computing, just everything inside with their chip and the sound, and it can make a phone call and the screen doubles in size? I never knew this existed. Apple continues to be the greatest company in the world. Shut up. Shut up. You know what you're going to get with me. And I'll start with this. I am not a hater. I did not get this far in life to be a hater. I don't look this much younger than I actually am with my real, very little gray hair, relatively wrinkles in my skin for my age, to be a hater. Haters are old. Haters are hateful. It ages you. No. I am Annie. I make Annie look like a pessimist. Because the sun is always going to come out tomorrow. I learned from my QVC days to take a look at every single product being sold. And I will actually tell you, Michael Garfield, that's me, I'll tell you how this product can change your life. I can sell it all. I can market it all. Now, with power comes great responsibility. I've had this radio show for 25 years. iHeartRadio, my bosses have trusted me that I'm just not going to tell you to go out and buy something if I don't believe in it. Because my butt has been burned many times when I started my career. Got in my career, man, I can make endorsements. You mean all I need to do is say this product is great and you're going to pay me? Hey, yeah, let's do that. Well, let me help you out. I've done that many years ago, 20 plus years ago. Well, that product fell apart. That product hurt somebody. And guess who my listening and viewing audience blamed? They didn't blame the product. They blamed me. Garfield, what are you doing? What are you promoting this product for? This thing sucks. I just wasted my money. So before I recommend something, I have to try it. I have to use it. I have to understand it. I need to see the good and the bad, the black and the white, why this thing can enhance your life. Is it worth spending your hard-earned money doing this stuff? That's what I do. So as we segue into what is going to be a very fun show, as it always is here on the High Tech Texan Show, I am going to talk a bit and use a word that I don't use often here on my radio program, Apple. Longtime listeners know, it's not so much I'm not an Apple fan, I just am not tight with the Apple PR people where they send me or let me temporarily utilize or play with their gear, their phones, their little AirPods, their MacBooks, their computers, their Apple TV service. No. You see, I do depend on having relationships with public relations companies, PR companies, comms, to at least allow me, as someone who has done this easily longer than the majority of any other people of my ilk in the technology, the reviewing, and I don't hold back. If I don't like something, either A, I'm not going to talk about it, or B, I'm going to tell you, decent, you better wait for version 2, version 3, or version 4. That's why, for many, many years, I could talk about products from Samsung. Samsung PR people used to be, I'm using the past tense, quite friendly with me for a few years there, where they would send me the newest Samsung phone, which I get to play with maybe for 30 days, maybe for 60 days, before I send it back. No money has ever been exchanged. That is the hand of God for me. And I'm going to give you my thoughts. I'll tell you this right now. I don't know if and when I will ever see the new Apple foldable phone, the iPhone Duo. Really don't have any relationship with Apple. So I'm going to have to rely on you people, which you're now going to have to wait a month and a half before you even get your hands on one. That alone causes me, like, very interesting. generally when Apple makes an announcement, that product goes on sale by the end of the week, and then within 1 to 2 weeks, the product hits the markets. No, they did announce it. Yet they will go on sale relatively soon, but you ain't going to see them in stores until October 23rd. So, you stand by, because when I come back, I'm going to break this down. And I'd love to hear from you, because this is a radio show, not so much a podcast that's turned into, but we are plausibly live. My phone number, 346-298-3926, 346-29-TEXAN. If it's a busy signal, leave a message. We're going to play it on the air. Do you need another phone? Stop fawning over the fact that it's a foldable phone. They've been out for 7 years. I have got a drawer full of foldable phones. I like foldable phones. There's one or two issues that are holding me back from fully recommending to people. I will tell you what those are. And oh, by the way, we actually do have a full other slate of things to talk about too. All right. Believe it or not, CD sales. Are you old enough to know what a CD is? Guess what? Just like vinyl records, CD sales are booming right now. Going to answer a lot of your questions about Wi-Fi, Wi-Fi 6, Wi-Fi 7. Now that it's football season, I need a new TV. But how do you safely dispose of your TV? I want a digital antenna. How far can a digital signal reach? Boy, I have got all your answers because that's what I do. I'm your fun guy, your nice guy. That's why you're going to hang around here for the next hour and 45. My name is Michael Garfield. This is, buckle up, people, the High Tech Texan Show.
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1: 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It is Michael Garfield. We call this the High Tech Texan Show. Something tells me most people have one ear on me. Keep one of the ear pods in, and One on college football. Big Saturday weekend, especially if you're a University of Texas fan. I will be hanging up the microphone as I do the show on Saturday morning and rolling up to the University of Texas. This is the is this the third time, I believe, that Texas and Ohio State have played, I guess, in a semi-recent matter. Texas went to Columbus, Ohio in 2005, September. I was there. Texas wins. Year later, Ohio State comes to Texas after Texas

0: wins the national championship. Ohio State actually beat Texas. I was there, and this is the place where College Game Day will be. Actually, it was this morning on Saturday, and I will be there right now. Could have sold the tickets, and actually, I could never retired. But the tickets for Saturday night's game now, they're stupid. I saw one for $7,000, but that may have been in a suite in the end zone or something. But down low on the lower level, they're easily $3,000 or so. So whatever you're doing this weekend, including watching NFL Cowboys on Sunday night, thank you so much. Something tells me you didn't tune in for my football power, prowessness. I'm more than happy to make some predictions. And I am going to make some predictions. Let's go back to the world of tech with the other, I guess, pretty big news that the world was waiting for this week, that it took many, many years coming. Apple held its annual, guess what we're releasing and how much they're going to be, because we want to part your money and your wallet with some product that you probably don't need. I'll give Apple this. And again, and I say this again, I make zero apologies. I'm not an Apple fanboy. I'm not an Apple hater. But I know what I know because my job is to answer my door almost every single day or night when FedEx or UPS delivers a package. And for 25 years, I have received phones and televisions and smart thermostats and electric lights and cars. Every single week, I get to drive a brand new car. I get microphones, I get video cameras, I get I have more headphones and earbuds that I could open a Best Buy. They want my opinion because I reach a lot of people, as I have for a quarter of a century, on TV, Fox 7 in Austin, Great Day Houston, CBS, IR radio here across the world. I research things. And to me, quite simply, if a company, it's a pretty big company, and I've been around long enough, I'm very honored, and I say this without cockiness, I'm honored to be able to reach so many people and built a brand that people don't even know my real name, but they know High Tech Texan, cool. But when they don't send me a product, I determine that decision as this company really isn't confident with that product to let me review it because they know I'm probably not going to recommend it. Okay? Over the years, I've been doing this 25 years. If I have received one full iPhone to temporarily test out, I'm lying. I was in Samsung's good graces with their communications and PR team for a good 4 years. But, and I can go on and on. If Apple, I guarantee Apple's not going to send me the brand. We're talking about the new announcement of several phones from Apple. They announced the iPhone 18, the iPhone 18 Pro Max, and they're incredibly expensive. First of its kind, Apple foldable phone. That's right. It's called the iPhone Duo. It's a book-style foldable device. It's got a little bendable display. Certainly not new in the consumer market. I ain't going to get one of these things. So I'm not a hater. I'm not a lover. But I'm going to give you the play-by-play. Made an announcement for the first time. New CEO. It's not Tim Cook. John Ternus. Is that his name? Ternus. Seems like a cool cat. Never met him. Probably never will. But here is the summary. Here is my AI summary of the Apple event. And once again, I'll tell you, you can't spell Michael without AI. Here it is. Apple may finally be folding its iPhone, but at an average price of $2,500, the only thing folding faster may be your wallet. Ladies and gentlemen, if you missed it, it's finally here. Last Wednesday, Apple unveiled its very first foldable iPhone. It's called the Duo. It will start at $2,000 in the U.S. Pre-orders actually begin well over a month from now, on October 16th, and then it comes out a week later. You can physically get it on October 23rd. The Duo is compact, and it's in the shape of a passport. Now, follow me here. There generally have been two types of foldable phones over the past 7-8 years that companies have been releasing them. There's a book style, which means you hold a book, you open the cover from right, you fold it over to the left. It then becomes two screens. Problem is, it's pretty thick. And it's still long. I have several of those. Love that one. The other one is a flip phone. This is one that mimics the old Motorola, you know, the Razor, and in StarTAC, the one that you probably had before the iPhone came out all those years ago, 2007. It's a phone that flips up, clamshell. I like those. Okay. Apple does say that this is their thinnest iPhone ever. But, oh, no, let's go back. This one is the size of a passport. It still folds left to right. And I can appreciate the size. This is not the first one because Samsung, less than a month ago, they released their own passport size phone. When I was in China last June, I went into the Huawei store. I like Huawei. Huawei phones, because they're based in China, cannot be sold here in the United States. Guess what I saw and held in touch with? A passport size. I actually personally like that form factor. I do. Now, this one. Apple says this is the thinnest iPhone ever when it is opened. 7.6-inch display on the inside, 5.25-inch on the outside display. Okay, it's going to be compatible with something called the Apple Pencil. You can unlock it with Touch ID instead of your face this time. It's going to come in two colors. I'm just going through the blah, blah, blahs. They are powering this thing with something called the A20 Pro chip. Yes, I know. It's the fastest chip known to man. Blah, blah, blah, blah, blah, blah. It's going to have a, you know, decent main camera. Okay, ultra-wide camera. It's going to have 4K video. Okay, it's a phone. Going to say they're going to give you up to 31 hours of video playback on the inside. All right. Battery life is very big. And that's been a problem with me when it comes to the flippables and foldables. And I'll tell you about that here real quickly. But welcome to the competition, because with this iPhone Duo, Apple now enters an increasingly competitive foldable phone market. You got players like Samsung, Google, Motorola. You got Chinese brands, Huawei, Oppo, Honor. Now it's Apple's turn to further shape this space, maybe nudge it forward. Because right now, the foldable phone category, even though it's been around 7 years, is minuscule compared to other phones, non-foldable phones out there. It's a niche smartphone category. Now, allegedly, there's a company called IDC, they make a lot of forecasts. They say that the global foldable shipment, it's going to grow by about 12% this year. And I'm telling you right now, yes, it's because of Apple's new entrant. Because when Apple puts something on sale, so many people go out and rush and buy it. Simmer down, people. Simmer down. You may not need this. And when we come back, I'm going to tell you why. But it's not just ragging on Apple. I'm very tepid to make my everyday phone a foldable phone. I'll explain when we get back. This is the High Tech Texan Show.
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2: President Trump is on a 2-day trip to Ireland. He has taken part in a bilateral meeting with Ireland's prime minister and has met with embassy personnel and business officials. He'll also check out the final days of the Irish Open being held at his golf course in Boonbeg. The Centers for Disease Control and Prevention is issuing a health alert regarding rabies. Michael Kastner with that.
3: The CDC says there have been recent reports of increases in human exposures to rabid or possibly rabid animals nationwide. The agency is reminding the public to avoid contact with wildlife and sick animals and to seek medical help if bitten. The CDC says from July through August of this year, they've gotten 17% more rabies-related inquiries than during the same period last year, including reports of mass exposure events.
2: One of the top matchups for the 2026 college football season is set for tonight. Number 1 ranked Ohio State visits number 4 Texas. I'm Jennifer Kuiper.

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14: 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Michael is my name. You can call me Garf, G-A-R-F, first four letters of Garfield. Sadly, not related to the cat. If I was related to that cat, I'd be retired right now. It is just Garf. Phone number here if you want to chime in on your, maybe your current iPhone, wondering, you know, should I spend almost $3,000 on the new foldable iPhone, which is exactly what we're talking about right now. Love to hear from you. 346-29-TEXAN, 346-298-3926. Certainly, you can follow me on all the socials if you're not blocked. 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I've been working with the folks, the very smarter than I folks at astounds.com, A-S-T-O-U-N-D-Z. Should you need a new redesign when it comes to your website, search engine optimization and all these optimal things, they are Houston-based. You don't need to be in Houston, but they work with a number, lots of companies around the country to help optimize what you're doing. So anyway, we've been working on it for several months here. Get some kind of a refocus on my brand, if you will. So we'll let you know when that is live. Later in the show, we're going to talk about how C.

0: CD sales are booming. All you audiophiles out there, you still listen to CD? Remember those CD? Oh my gosh. All the CDs that I had, all the tapes, all the vinyl records. Well, resurgence coming back, by the way. Number of questions also, still people, now that we have football season. Notice a little pep in my voice. You know why? It ain't because of the freaking Apple iPhone. It's football season, people. Football, it's back. A lot of people wonder about new TVs. I definitely have TVs. Don't sleep on projection TVs. I've been a fan of projection TVs for several years. Projection TVs are not what they used to be. It's not your father's projection TV. It's not your mother's projection TV. It's your kid's projection TV. That's how up to date these things are. But a big question. I appreciate this. Some of my listeners. I got about two or three of these same emails this past week. How to safely dispose of your TV? What do you do with your old TV? I mean, maybe you put it in another room, guest room or something, but please do not just go to your trash can and dispose of that. I will let you know. In the meantime, let me just kind of finish up my thoughts on the Apple iPhone Duo that came out. It's a big category, probably bigger than you think, because the foldable category of smartphones is minuscule compared to the regular category of phones. But like I predicted many, many years ago, when I saw my and played with my very first foldable phone, it was from Samsung. It was 1999, so they've been out 7 years or so. Yes, before COVID. I have the first version of the flip phone, the fold phone. I got versions 2 and 3 and 4. Then we've got other companies. See, Apple lately is not really the first company to come out with something innovative. Back in the day, they did. And I will tell you this, and I'll give Apple credit. In my lifetime, 5 decades, if I had to list the top three most innovative pieces of technology or things that was a paradigm shift that changed the consumer market, Apple iPhone 2007, without a doubt. Beyond that, companies caught up. Let me give you a quick list. I'm going to give you a quick list. Callum, do we have a list? Do we have a list sounder? I guess we don't. Callum Reed, thank you for hanging in here and pushing all the buttons and answering the phones here. Leading foldable phone manufacturers, just letting you know I say this is because Apple ain't the first one. Samsung, really the historical market leader. They have the Galaxy Z Fold series. It's kind of the book style. And then they have the Galaxy Z Flip. That's the clamshell one. All right. Google, they have book style foldables. It's smart because since Google owns Android and the Android operating system, there you go. Motorola. Ah, yes. Clamshell. Remember the Motorola Razr, the Razr Ultra. Outer screens, inner screens. Cool. Huawei. By the way, if you have no clue what Huawei is, it's Huawei. It's the largest foldable vendor in China. And they are known for pushing the advanced hardware engineering in all these multi-folding designs, Trifold too. Went to several Huawei stores when I was in China in June. I think, well, I'm not going to compare. This is a bad comparison. I'm not going to say Huawei is the Apple of China, but in terms of the store design, you walk in, it's clean. You know what an Apple store looks like, right? Some of the Huawei stores I went in were just like that. They had cars in there too. It was crazy. Xiaomi, another Chinese manufacturer. Xiaomi. It's a big manufacturer in the premium flagship foldable phones. Honor. Yes, there's a company called Honor. They got a big market share in Asia and Europe. There are companies out there who do it. Apple is not the first. And I know everybody who's an Apple fanboy or fangirl going, yeah, we're not the first, but what do we wait till everybody relaunches and we make it better. Maybe you do, maybe you don't. How about the price? They're going to start the Apple Duo, the iPhone Duo, $2,000 for the 256 gig, which I would get. You don't need that much more memory because everything can go in the cloud or whatever. $2,000. If you want the big dog, the big daddy, if you want two terabytes. Terabytes of storage. It will cost you $3,100 for a phone. $3,100. Or, I don't know, you could, I don't know, maybe send a kid to college. You know, pay a few monthly mortgages for yourself. It's just, it's a phone, people. Just a phone. The only thing I can be happy on right now that, I don't want to call them idiots, but you remember back in the day when people used to line up outside the Apple store because they wanted to be first in line to get that phone, like the damn phone was going to sell out? Come on, man. Come on. Here's why I test phones and cars and running shoes and bourbons and a lot of stuff. This is what you tune in to me. I've got a drawer full of foldable and flippable phones. I'm not ready to make that my daily driver. I'm not ready, and quite simply, of one reason, and it's not because of the form factor. I love the form factor. Form factor, I want something small so I could just put it in my front pocket. I don't want that big old bulge in my front pocket. How you doing? My name is Michael Garfield. Nice to meet you. No, I don't want that. You know, you're wearing tight jeans. You know what? I'm known to wear skinny jeans. I'm fashionista boy. You put a regular sized phone in their front jean pocket. You're walking around with this big rectangle going there. How you doing? Yeah. Okay. No. I don't know. Smaller the better. Well, when it comes to phones. But if it can fold out, man, this, there's a lot of sexual connotations here, everything I'm talking about. And I apologize just to the kids listening. But if it folds out to a regular-sized phone, I dig it. So, yes, I love the form factor. Loved it. That's why I like flip phones better than foldable phones back in the day. I like this, the size of this new passport-sized phone that everybody's now releasing. The reason why, two reasons. Number one, I need battery life, but I need the highest in camera and video camera than I can have at any given time. And that's more important to me. Now, asterisk, this is what I do for a living. My job is to shoot a lot of video for television, the TV segments that I do all over the place, for my social media where I'm reviewing things. And I need it now, and I need it in my pocket. Yes, I do have a very nice video camera that actually shoots very good 4K high-res stuff. It's not as big as a typical television news station TV camera, but I'm not schlepping that around. Long-time listeners knows this. Great, love this trivia question, because people ask me all the time, Michael, what's the best camera? Camera, what's the best camera? This is like when DSLRs and everything out there. What's the best camera? The answer was quite easy. Best camera is the camera that you have on you when you need to take a photo. That's the answer. And so a lot of the foldable phones that have come out, I remember the Samsung Galaxy 1, 2, 3, 4, all this, the flip phone, they did not have the highest quality, the highest pixels of cameras. I'm shooting video that needs to be shown on broadcast television. I need something. And I still have yet to find a foldable, flippable phone that can be sold in the United States. There's probably some Chinese phones that do have that quality that I can use on a day-to-day basis. But that's me. And if you don't need that, and if you really don't care too much about the quality, I'm not saying the quality of the photos currently or the videos on some of these foldable phones are bad. I expect more. I use, in terms of which app I personally use on a smartphone more than anybody else, I use text. I use the camera. And then I use the phone. And the phone, that phone icon is actually an app. They're called smartphones, but they're actually smart devices. Oh, by the way, it can make phone calls. If you look at them that way, then you realize this is a computer. And maybe you can justify the $3,000 plus for the high-end iPhone Duo. I have given Apple so much love. I don't know if I've talked you in or out, and that's not my job. I'm giving you facts. I got to change the subject. Well, unless you have calls over here. I'm going to take a break right now. Phone number, if you want to talk to me, 346-298-3926. When I come back, I will actually tell you why people may not be rushing out and buying not this phone, but any phones. Because I saw some stats where people are buying refurbished phones and they're keeping their current phones longer. Makes sense? Economy ain't near what it used to be. Coming up on the High Tech Texas Show.
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0: As we continue what we call the long-running High Tech Texan Show, stand by. This is so much more than technology, even though there is some interesting technology news that was released this week. And yes, we are continuing to yap about the iPhone Duo that no one is going to personally have in their possession until, I think, October 23rd is that the date that Apple is finally letting people have it. There are other things to talk about. Michael Garfield is the name. Happy second Saturday in September. By the way, Callum Reed, he's producer, runs the show over there. See, that was the perfect time where you could drop Earth, Wind, and Fire tunes back in the day. Yeah, that's back when iHeart actually had money for licensing rights, but I'm going to, you're going to have to pretend Maurice White is singing September right now. Because old-time listeners, long-time listeners of my show, for almost 25 years, you knew what my bump song was probably every single commercial break in the month of September. Nope, can't do it now. Sorry about that. Phone number here, 346-29-TEXAN. What else can we talk about other than the iPhone Duo? I saw this. This is just a kind of a throwaway. TSA seems to be softening up. And in no joke over here, I don't know if it's the timing. It's not ironic. They had to be planning this. But on the 25-year anniversary of 9/11, which will always, always be embedded in our minds if you were around, if you remember where you were, of how the world did change 25 years ago. On this weekend, 25 years, don't you? If you didn't think that changed the world, oh my. But it changed the way we fly, first off. And we had to initially take our shoes off, which actually we were just allowed to wear our shoes back through TSA. I saw TSA is now letting some people walk through the TSA gates all the way to the gate without a plane ticket. And this is a concept that is foreign to an entire generation. I have three boys, 32, 29, 26. It has been 25 plus years. They have no concept of going to the airport when your grandparents flying in, walking to the gate, and being excited, holding up a sign going, "Welcome home, Grandma, Grandpa. Hi," and giving them a hug. Nope. Because unless you had a plane ticket for the past 25 years, you can't get through that gate. Apparently, TSA said, you know what? Let's maybe loosen this thing up. Initially in 13 airports, one of which DFW Airport, one of my hometown stations right now. Shout out. You can walk to someone to get. I'd like it. To me, this is something, because this has been going on for a quarter of a century where you were not allowed to do it, but I have lived another half of my life where I was allowed to do it. I have to tell you, I literally forgot about it. It has become a norm that I just know you ain't going to the gate unless you don't have a plane ticket. And it's not life-changing. It's something that is accepted. Well, I understand for the safety. It makes sense. Whatever. But TSA is trying to bring it back. I'll tell you right now, TSA at some point, and I hope this never happens, there's going to be one incident. And there it goes. This is why we can't have nice things. So if anybody's listening, if you happen to go through the gate, you don't have a ticket, don't jack it up for the rest of us. Be nice. Be friendly. Go buy your $18 hamburgers and your $9 sodas, and that's it. If you think about it, airports and airport vendors are going to get more revenue. Hey, kids, dad's coming home from the airport. Let's go meet him. All right, let's leave 2 hours beforehand. We'll go in, go to the airport, and we can watch the planes land, and let's spend more money than dad actually paid for his one-way ticket to come back home and have a snack. Hey, that's things are done for financial reasons. Maybe one of them. I'm not sure. No clue whatsoever. I thought that was neat. What else is, and we could play this game here for the next hour, what's something else that was taken away from us and then we just don't miss? And maybe it was brought back, or if they never brought it back, we really probably wouldn't care. And in this case, that could be it. That's called a segue, people. Because guess what is coming back? Guess what's booming right now? People, do you ever know what a compact disc is? Kids, pull up a chair. Uncle Garf needs to tell you a little story. You see, back before streaming, there was this medium that music was recorded on. And it was a physical thing that you generally would pay a penny and get 11 albums. You'd walk into a store and you would browse the aisles and you would see one of your favorite musical artists and you would spend anywhere between $10, $12, $15, $20 maybe. And you'd get a record. You'd get a cassette tape. Or you'd get a CD, a compact disc. CDs, yeah, they really, really took off and hit the market in 1985-86. I was almost graduating college. I remember I spent all my graduation money and I had to go get the coolest receiver. I had to go get a coolest cassette tape player because they were still there. I got a CD player. Oh, they were hemp, baby. They were huge. And then you would go about, and my very first CD was Michael Jackson's Bad, the Bad album, his follow-up to Thriller. So that tells you there you could date stamp me right there. Well, guess what, people? Streaming came along. iHeartRadio came along. We don't need to buy this stuff. What would you want? Well, guess what's back? According to the Recording Industry Association of America, CD sales exploded, and I'm using that word in their own terms, in the first half of this year, 2026. 17.5 million CDs were sold in the first month of the year versus 12 million during the same period of last year. It's a 45% jump. Why? That's a rhetorical question. I don't know. Why? I have a CD player. I may have two. They're in my garage. They have been gaining dust probably since I packed them up and moved into the current house that I've been in now for almost 10 years. Does it sound better? For audiophiles out there, and I know we're up against the break. Get ready to take a break and then come back next hour. I love to hear from you audiophiles. Well, the sound of CD and sound of vinyl are so much better just acoustically, because if you sit in a room that's actually dead, that doesn't have bouncy walls, that's probably a reason why. I'm not going to argue against someone who understands the audio and then say, no, playing a vinyl record that can scratch doesn't sound better than something you could download and stream, because at the end of the day, I can't argue that vinyl sounds pretty damn good. CDs, depends how they were originally mastered and recorded. Some of them are done all digital. Some of them are actually analog and then flipped to digital without getting too technical. But guess what? CDs are coming back. So what you need to do is you need to go in the garage and you need to take a vacuum cleaner or a dustpan, and you can dust off all your CDs. And I still have every single one of mine. Like an idiot, I have no clue why. And then you're going to sit there and we're going to have an 80s game all over again. And you're going to invite me, DJ Jazzy Garth, and I'm going to be spinning the tunes, because CDs are back, baby. All right, next hour, what do we got? Should you buy a smart ring or a smart watch? Also, I'm going to have an interview with the CEO of a company who just launched a unique new type of smart glasses. That's right, glasses. They're different. They don't have a camera or a video camera built in, unlike the Meta glasses of the world. Why should you buy it? Well, I'll let him make the case. All this coming up. Very long running. Your favorite radio show on the weekend. It's called The High Tech Texan Show. I'm Michael Garber. High Tech Texan.
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14: Another overseas weekend. I'm Paul Stevens, Fox News. President Trump in Dublin, Ireland over the weekend for a trip to meet with national leaders there and attend a golf tournament at his resort.
15: Heard the president wrap up those remarks at the U.S. ambassador's residence and really speaking to a multitude of different topics, especially trade tensions and the relationship between the U.S. and Ireland. Because of the economic footprint that the U.S. has here, the U.S. has over 1,000 companies that are based here and employ employees, roughly roughly 250,000 Irish residents in the workforce here. As a result of that, that's about 10% of the workforce. It's a massive footprint, and one that we heard the Prime Minister or the Taoiseach say, again, just how important that relationship is. So despite some of these tensions, that's likely the effort of Irish politicians today to try to create some more friendship and soften the relationship there.
14: And again, that's Fox's Alex Hogan in Dublin. The USS George Washington currently in the Arabian Sea supporting continued operations in the ongoing conflict with Iran.
16: We are on the USS George Washington in the Arabian Sea, the area of operation for CENTCOM right now in the war against Iran. And there has been quite a bit of activity. Last night, we saw nighttime operations of jets taking off from the flight deck. It's more than three football fields long. And this vessel carries more than 5,000 U.S. Navy sailors. What it was like getting here to this aircraft carrier in the middle of the ocean, again, that is preparing for the possibility of escalation against Iran. Earlier today, we visited one of the guided missile destroyers just off the starboard side of this vessel. There are a variety of different smaller ships around the USS George Washington to basically protect it. And we saw those operations today. They have Tomahawk missiles on board, air defense systems.
14: And that's Fox's Trey Yinks. 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
17: In Dallas, Texas, Homeland Security Secretary Mark Wayne Mullen says Minnesota Democratic Congresswoman Ilhan Omar married her brother and could be deported. Mullen revealed to conservative podcaster Benny Johnson that there's an ongoing federal investigation into Omar as part of an alleged fraudulent immigration scheme. The Somali-born Omar has denied the allegations. Meanwhile, two protesters who were arrested this week outside the GOP midterm convention in Dallas are charged with assault. Police say they attacked a counter-protester and blocked the road. They've identified as 23-year-old Hunter Holmes and 19-year-old Adrian Garcia. The arrest report shows that Holmes shoved the victim with both hands towards the chest. Garcia allegedly poked and prodded officers with a flagpole. I'm Erica Smith.
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18: 281 northbound at Bass Road, we have an accident that has the right lane blocked off. Loop 1604 westbound, off-ramp towards La Quintera Parkway is closed for construction. I'm Alexis, News Radio 1200 WOAI.
19: Advisory is in effect until 7 this evening with sunshine today. The high should hit 103. The heat index near 110. Partly cloudy tonight with a low of 79 and sunny tomorrow with a high of 101. I'm meteorologist Jeff Maher from the Weather Channel on San Antonio's official weather station, News Radio 1200 WOAI.
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19: 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This is a show where we talk through the issues of retirement, some of your questions. You're probably wondering about a lot of things. How am I going to get paid in retirement? What's Social Security going to look like? All these different things. And we talk through them here on the show. And certainly, Jay, as people get closer to retirement, I don't know why, but they start looking at the market a lot more than what they used to. So if that's you, all right. We are in that time of year where people get a little itchy. There's a lot of headlines out there right now about market going down. The end of August into September into October, we have a lot of history where the market goes down in the fall. So people are worried about that. So Jamie Dimon is the CEO of J.P. Morgan Chase. People talk to him all the time. They did an interview on CNBC, and he said in the interview, right now, when it comes to stocks, I'm not a buyer. Now, he didn't say that he was a seller, but what he said was he believes right now prices are too high. So he's basically saying there's a time to buy, there's a time to sell, and is there a time to just sit? And is this that time? Now, I don't know if are we talking about market timing here? I guess maybe in some way of thinking, but I got to believe there is kind of a time to just kind of sit back and watch. Would you say this is one of those times?
28: Yeah, well, I like Jamie Dimon. He's a really smart guy, very interesting guy. Having said that, man, he's been saying this for the last 3 or 4 years.
19: Nothing right? new here, huh?
28: If you go back and you look at, you know, go back to 2023, 2024, whatever, he's been saying this for a long, long time. And just to play devil's advocate here, right? So he's saying he's not a buyer, he's not a seller. But what he's also saying is that if he has cash to deploy, he wouldn't do it.
19: Mm-hmm.
28: That's what he's saying as well, right?
19: Okay.
28: And so he's been saying something similar for quite a while. This is actually, I would say, less negative than what he's been saying in the past. Mm-hmm. And if you were doing that from back in 2023, you've missed out on, I won't put a number on it, but suffice to say, a lot, right? You've missed out on a lot. And so how could you not say it's market timing? If you're saying now is not the time to do X, well, then it's timing, isn't it?
19: I guess,
28: but
19: yeah.
28: I think the bigger thing that this highlights is, how are you investing in the market? Are you at the right risk level that you should be taking for where you are in life, right? Hey, if you're 30 or 40 and you're listening to this show and you've got, what, 30 plus years left of work ahead of you, and you're all in and you've got 100% risk, I wouldn't try and talk you out of it.
19: Mm-hmm.
28: You got a while to go, man, before you're going to use this money. Now, if you're knocking on the door of retirement or you've just entered retirement and you have that sort of similar profile, well, maybe there's a time to have a discussion about that, right? Maybe you shouldn't be taking that much risk. And Charlie Munger, my timeline has been so screwed up since COVID. it's hard for me to place, like, when did things actually happen? But Charlie Munger, like, I was like, did he die 6 months ago? I think it was 2 or 3 years ago, actually.
19: It'll be, I think, 2 years ago in December, I think, is when he passed.
28: That sounds more like it, right?
19: Yeah.
28: But basically, Charlie Munger was Warren Buffett's right-hand man,
19: right?
28: And he's famously on record for saying, hey, if you cannot stomach, you know, the impression I took from it is mentally, financially, however you want to look at it, if you cannot stomach a 50% drawdown in your portfolio a handful of times during your investing career, don't invest.
19: Mm-hmm.
28: That's not where your money should be,
19: mm-hmm.
28: right? And I don't think that means you shouldn't have anything in the market, but if that part that you have is going to basically financially ruin you, well, then you shouldn't be in it.
19: Right.
28: Right? You shouldn't have that lifeline that you need to live off in retirement for what we discuss to be in there. And probably if you're wondering, well, is that my situation? Is that not my situation? Are you looking at the markets every single day and panicking what is going to happen the next day? Because if you are, that probably means that you've got too much risk put in those markets, right? Case in point, we have a client that we were helping her out with some tax stuff that she needs with working with our accounting guys and everything. And all the other advisors were busy, so I was just working on it for her. And, you know, she retired, I don't know when it was, I think the end of last year, I think. And she came in, we did the risk assessment. We kind of talked about, hey, do you want any sort of guaranteed income? You know, how do you want to have this set up? And she's like, yeah, like I do. Like, I've only got me to count on. If we can set up some guaranteed income, so with my Social Security, I've got everything set. You know, I'm happy to invest the rest, but it'd be great to check that box, right? And okay, so we put that up, got it all set up. And so I was in her account the other day, helping her with the tax stuff. And we can see on our end, the last time someone logged on to their investment accounts, right, to check it out,
19: mm-hmm.
28: she hasn't logged on since April.
19: Okay.
28: Right? Because she's got everything else set up that she needs. So I'm sure every now and then she wants to check in, like, hey, how's it doing? Yeah, it's okay, we're doing well, or, you know, markets were down today. She has not had that concern since April, and I suspect that the last log on is in April, because that's when we got the login set up.
19: But isn't that who we all want to be in retirement, in some way speaking?
28: Exactly.
19: I mean, I want you to sit down, build this for me be comfortable with it, and then me go off and retire. And I come and see you a couple of times a year. We're doing all right.
28: Yeah. All right. I'm back to travel.
19: Yes. All right. All right.

0: Well, yeah. We would love to have that kind of confidence for you in your retirement. Mm-hmm. Let's talk about that. And we make available to you a no-cost, no-obligation meeting to talk about things like how much money do you want in that stock market? What are you comfortable with? And if you don't like what you see out there, there are places for you as well. We can help you build that portfolio as well. Give Jay a call. Here's the number, 210-985-6200. Get a date on a calendar. Let's start to talk through your details of your retirement. You can also use the website, retire210.com. There's a place for you to put some information in there, and you'll be on your way. All right, so when we talk about our paycheck in retirement, there's two kinds of money in retirement. There's money that you have to go out and get, and then there's money that just kind of shows up in your account every month. And this is kind of strange, but the delivery method of your money has a direct correlation on how you spend. Stay with me. So if you have guaranteed income like Social Security, an annuity, some kind of a pension, something like that, those monies, when they hit your account, retirees spend 80 cents out of every dollar. But if you have an account like a 401k that you're just peeling money off that you just got to go get, retirees spend about 50 cents of every dollar. So when you know that the bucket's going to get filled up next month, you'll go spend it. But if it's not, you may not. So, Jay, I mean, this just really shows you what people do in their spending habits in retirement and how to, you know, basically put their money where it needs to be.
1: Yeah, well, I mean, to me, it makes sense, right? It's just it's a mental shift of if I know once a month, twice a month, however it is that guaranteed money coming in, whether it's a pension, whether it's whatever. Yeah, of course, you're going to feel empowered or confident to spend that money because, you know, it's going to get replenished every time. And when we're relying on the markets for all of our income, and to be really clear, you know, sometimes people hear these conversations and they say, well, you know, I don't want to have all my money tied up in a pension. I don't want... Yeah, you shouldn't, right? It shouldn't all be there. Most of the people that we speak with, there's enough to do several things. It doesn't have all or nothing. And you know, the best example, at least in my mind, and that doesn't always make sense to a lot of other people, but in my mind at least, you know, this is why do some animals in the good months, right, or the good periods of the year, spring, the fall, why do they go and collect food?
0: For later in life, for the wintertime when it's not so prevalent.
1: Because they know that there is a time coming up that they're not going to be able to count on that source for food, right? Humans have built infrastructure and a system so that we don't have to do that. We can go to the store. We can go and get food. And I think of it as a little bit of a similar situation to that, right? Is that we've built this infrastructure so that we know next week or however often you go and get your groceries, we can go and we can go to the store and we're going to get our groceries and we don't have to worry about hoarding food and then peeling a little bit. What if the winter lasts longer? Right? Maybe we can't just divide this food out by a number of weeks and we need to be careful with it. Humans don't have to do that. You go to the supermarket, you get your food, and we've got it set up. A little bit similar to this income situation, right? You can set up an infrastructure that if your retirement lasts longer, right? If you've planned out to age 90, but you live to age 95, my pantry is not going bare. I've got that income coming in.
0: There you go. I didn't know that we were going to get into a Game of Thrones thing here, but
1: there you go.
0: Winter is coming.
1: You never know what's going to happen, do you?
0: 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If you haven't sat down and really crunched the numbers on your retirement, maybe you've thrown them into ChatGPT. Everybody does. I get it. You go into a retirement calculator. I get it. Everybody does it. But those things are really very broad brush strokes. 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Let's sit down and really crunch your numbers. And Jay Wood and the team will do that for you at no charge or obligation. 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Here are the numbers. numbers, retire210.com. 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There's a place for you to put some information in there. 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Come right back with more of Clear Skies Retirement with Jay Kirkwood.
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0: 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I mean, even if it's 3 years away, 5 years away, or maybe it's 3 months or 6 months away, it's time to talk about it. Retire210.com is the website. One of the other things you can do is if you kind of got in on this show a little bit, a couple of minutes ago, and we got a full hour that we do here, so you can go to the website, you can go to Spotify, you can go to iTunes, and we have a podcast of this show that is there in its complete, and other shows as well. You can listen on your own time. All right, so I found a story because estate planning is something that we talk about occasionally on the show, but you and I have talked about this big wealth transfer, Jay, that there's trillions of dollars coming down to the next generation. That is starting to happen now, and that's some right. of the problems that are going along with that are happening as well. So here's a story that I found. It's a story about a daughter and a father, and the father got married late in life, probably remarried late in life. When he died, the stepmother declared to the daughter that you were simply a product of a previous marriage and you get no inheritance. It all belongs to me. That's pretty darn cold. So, hey, I read
1: books to the girls every night before they go to bed, and that could be the starting of one of the books.
0: The evil stepmother, yeah.
1: All the fairy tale ones I read is like, wow, that could be the start.
0: Exactly. So apparently the daughter took that all in stride because she knew better. She showed up at the attorney's office the day that they read the will. She had a listing of the assets that her father had accumulated before the marriage and after the marriage. She had a signed and notarized letter saying that his assets would be split 50-50. And she had power of attorney giving her access and power over all of his financials. Checkmate. The lawyer just looked at her and said, Mama, you out of luck. So I tell that story because one of the important aspects of retirement planning is getting all the correct documents, getting them notarized, and making sure they are in force. That's what this woman did, and it was a slam dunk for her. Jay, this is a discussion that needs to take place, isn't it?
1: Yeah, it is, and I got to tell you, she got lucky. She really did. She had all this in place, right? But estate planning is often something people don't want to deal with, and I get it, right? Because what does it mean? Well, it means you're no longer here when all this is going into effect, right? But yeah, try and think about it this way, right? You're not doing it for yourself. You're doing it for the people that you love, right? You're doing it for your spouse, children, or whoever it is that you want to leave your money to. That's who you're really doing it for. And estate planning often is quite a bit more than just a will, right? You might want to have, you probably should have powers of attorney. And guess what? A power of attorney doesn't cover everything. You need actually a separate one for a medical power of attorney. And what are your last intentions? How do you want to be on life support forever, or do you not want to? It gets a bit more complicated than that. But I implore everybody who should do it and hasn't, just go and do it. Right? You'll actually feel better after you've got it done, knowing everything that's taken care of. And this example that we just discussed, I think should highlight everything, right? Do you want to have a say in where your assets go and how they're distributed? Or do you want a third party, the courts, to decide? Because the truth is, and I've heard our estate planning attorney say this, is that there is a plan for your assets. Whether it's your plan or not is a different story, right? Because if you don't have the plan set up, the state has the plan set up for you, and that's how it will go. What's interesting with this case that you brought up, right? And this goes a little bit more to making sure you stay on top of your estate planning as your life pivots, right? Because this is a second marriage, at least, it sounds like, right? This is what I wonder, right? I wonder if this is actually how the guy wanted it to go. Because how old are these documents from the daughter? Were they before he got married? And after he got married, he just never updated anything and didn't think about it. And so now it's going to the daughter when really he wanted some of it to go to his new wife. Mm-hmm. I don't know.
0: Yeah.
1: Maybe that could have, but it's also, you know, anytime there's a major event going on in your life, keep in mind that there should be a triggering event for your estate planning as well. It's simple stuff like this. Most people don't realize this. Even if you've got a will, there's other elements that are going to come into play. For our clients, at least, most of their wealth is in their property, you know, their primary resident of residence, and their investment accounts, which are typically retirement accounts, right? Mm-hmm. And if we get into an estate planning discussion, we'll drill down on this because it could mean that your assets don't go where they like. We'll talk about estate planning. Yeah, I got the will set up and we've got it all divided up and everything happens. And we'll say, okay, because that doesn't match the beneficiaries we've got on this account here.
0: Ah, yes. Yeah.
1: And I was, but I've taken care of it in the will. I was like, doesn't matter. This overrides the will.
0: Mm-hmm.
1: So let's make sure we're staying on top of that as well.
0: Yep. The beneficiaries, that trumps right. everything. Yeah, it's absolutely true. Well, these are important issues, and it's part of the retirement planning conversation. Maybe it's the element that you don't have going right now. You think you got a pretty good handle on Social Security and taxes and health care, but then we bring this up and you go, yeah, I haven't even talked about that. So this is something you need to talk through. Give Jay and the team a call. Get those resources moving for you. Retire210.com is the website, retire210.com, or 210-985-6200, 210-985-6200. So, Jay, one of the things that we talked about not too long ago was it was the biggest IPO of all time. It was SpaceX. And, you know, they had the initial public offer, and then it went up, and then it went down.
1: When Elon became a trillionaire.
0: Exactly. You have that going on. And now there's another one coming up not long from now, Anthropic. So talk to me a little bit about what did we learn from SpaceX and what can we learn about Anthropic, and should retirees even have this on their radar right now? Is this a place to put money?
1: Yeah, good question, because this is a conversation we're having a lot. And before we dive into it, listen to this analogy, Randy, right? So I know these rankings change every day, it seems, but let's just go with this for now, right? So Elon's the richest guy in the world now, first trillionaire, right? I mean, he's not technically a trillionaire, really, but like on paper, he is, yeah. And then at least when I was hearing this analogy, Jeff Bezos, right? So the Amazon guy was the second richest. This is how wealthy Elon is now. You and I are closer in wealth to Jeff Bezos than Jeff is to Elon.
0: Oh my gosh.
1: Think about that.
0: Come on.
1: Isn't that wild?
0: What?
1: That's how his wealth exploded.
0: Wow. That's insane.
1: Yeah, that's crazy, right?
0: Somebody's getting rich.
1: No kidding. Back to the topic at hand, though.
0: Okay.
1: You know, at least while we're talking right now, and you know, with this sort of stuff, we've always got to cover it with, like, none of this is a recommendation for an investment. Yeah. You know, this is just an interesting discussion. You know, with SpaceX, at the moment at least, if you didn't get in at the IPO price, you're in a bit of pain.
0: Yeah, you're losing
1: right now, right? Mm-hmm. Yeah. If you bought after the first trade, and you know it ran up to $200, I think, or maybe a bit more than that. And you know, if you bought there, you're in a lot of trouble. There's supposed to be some bigger ones coming out. You mentioned Anthropic, right? Some bigger ones coming out. But what I always say with this sort of stuff is with most things in investing, hey, if you've got $1 million and you want to throw 10, 15, 20,000 into something like this, go ahead. You'll be my guest. Should you be putting 10, 20, 30% of your wealth into it? I would think twice about that, right? Because this is what's happened more and more. And, you know, I know we've only got a few minutes left, so I'll try and get through it as high level as possible. Is, in my opinion, at least, IPOs today are not the IPOs that you're remembering from the 90s, right? So people think about IPOs in the 90s and you know, you get in and the stock was, you know, it's probably underpriced at the IPO and it's up 100% the first day and there's a lot of value still left in the company. You know, what's actually happening in today's environment is that a lot of the value of the company is being extracted before it even gets to the public markets, before it gets to you and me, right? They have all these rounds of funding from venture capital, from private equity. They're all getting to buy in at the earlier levels that we really would have had access to back in, you know, the older days. And then these companies are coming to market. And they're like, the thing with SpaceX, they couldn't even give it a really true valuation, right? Because it didn't have any earnings. Mm-hmm. So you're supposed to look at what's the price of, you know, this company is being valued at versus the earnings. They, I believe they had to value it on revenue, which you can have revenue and still lose money, mm-hmm. right? If your expenses are more than your incoming amount. And so, you know, the overall tone would just be a cautionary note of just be aware that, in my opinion at least, an IPO is not what an IPO used to be.
0: Yep. It's not the Apple guys in a garage
1: that are trying
0: to get their company off the ground and they need capital. You think about Elon Musk, SpaceX has been going for an awfully long time, and he says, okay, now we're going to do it. And everybody knows about it now, where we probably mm-hmm. don't know about some of those other ones. It's a great point.
1: That's right.
0: And to sit down and talk through these things, because you see these headlines and you wonder, and then you've got your kids and your grandkids going, well, Grandpa, why aren't you in Bitcoin? And why aren't you in SpaceX? You know, and you got that going on in your ear as well. Let's sit down and talk about what really is beneficial to your retirement plan and what you need in retirement. Here's the number on the website for Secure Financial Management, retire210.com. There's a place for you to put some information in there. The team reaches out to you and the conversation begins. Or just 210-985-6200. Get a date on a calendar. Let's get something going and crunch the numbers on your retirement. Give you a little more confidence as you go into this really interesting and important time of your life. We're going to take a quick break. Come right back with more of Clear Skies Retirement with Jay Kirkwood.

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1: President Trump is spending the weekend in Ireland. Trump touted his relationship with the country while meeting with Ireland's prime minister. Trump says he would love to see a unified Ireland.
2: Business. We've had some discussions on trade and various other things. We have a big relationship with Ireland, and that will continue stronger than ever.
1: The president is also set to attend the final days of the Irish Open, which is being held at his golf course in Doombeg. Commerce Secretary Howard Lutnick says President Trump's proposed $5,000 dividend checks for adults would not come from tax money. Lutnick made the comment in an interview with NBC News. He also claimed they can earn the money that Donald Trump wants to pay out. Trump said during the Republican National Committee's first midterm convention that the checks will be given out if Republicans retain Congress in the November elections. And Practical Magic 2 is off to a strong start in its weekend debut. I'm Lisa Carton.
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3: 281 northbound after Bass Road, we have an accident that has the right shoulder blocked off. On 35 southbound between Olympia Park.

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5: 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My name is Randy Cook, and each week Jay and I sit down here and talk through some of the issues of retirement. If this is kind of on your radar and you're thinking about it, you see some of your friends retire, some of your relatives retire. I have like two brother-in-laws and my brother who are all younger than me who have all retired. It's making me feel a little inadequate here. I'm the
3: you
5: guy.
3: You love what you do. You love what you do, Randy. Yeah. Just keep telling yourself that.
5: I hang with financial advisors all day, and I'm the one who's not retired yet. Maybe I've got it all together. I don't know. But what we want to do is have you have it all together, and Jay Kirkwood is here to talk through that. Jay, how are you doing today?
3: I'm doing well, Randy. Ready to talk about money, my favorite topic.
5: There you go. All right, so one of the things that we all talk about is you're going to go in, you're going to sit down with a financial advisor, and you're going to kind of throw everything down on the table. This is what I've done for my whole life, and there's going to be 401ks, and there's going to be property, and there's going to be savings, and maybe there's Roths, and maybe there's pensions, and all this different stuff. And one of the things that you might find is people walk in and they say, okay, Jay, I've got this stuff that I've had kind of in a lockbox for years. It was stock that mom and dad gave me. Mm-hmm. I've got old 401ks that, you know, from a previous job, things like that. There's lots of stuff. So when you look at that and you evaluate all that stuff, is it something that you can turn into something good that they can use? Is it rip and tear and say, this has got to go? How do you evaluate that stuff? And how much of it is still useful for people in retirement?
3: Yeah, well, it's kind of a mixed bag there, right? Mm-hmm. There's some stuff we got to get rid of. Maybe there's some things we can repurpose. There's some things we can upgrade. But we just went through this exact process with, actually, he's friend of the show and now a client, William. Mm-hmm. He and his wife came in, and it was very much like this, right? It's like, hey, look, we got these 401ks over here. We got some stuff at Voyager, and we got some other 401ks at Fidelity, and we got this thing doing its own thing over at Mutual of Omaha and New York Life stuff. And we've got all this stuff out of it. You know, some of it's from old jobs, some of it's outside investments, whatever it might be. And what do we do with this? It's all out there doing its own little thing. None of it's coordinated. To be frank, I'm worried I might forget about some of this stuff.
5: Right, right.
3: if I don't kind of coordinate this, right? And it was a matter of bringing it all in under one umbrella and making sure all these different gears are working together efficiently. Mm-hmm. You know, it's very unlikely that something that you set up or maybe your parents set up 10, 15 plus years ago is still doing what it was actually intended to.
5: Mm-hmm. So you got to give things purpose is what you're saying to me. I mean, in the same way that we sit down and say, I want my Social Security to work with my investments, with my tax planning, with my strategy, all of this has got to be kind of pointed in the same direction. And if you've got all this stuff all over the place, it probably needs to be addressed and it's got to have purpose for your retirement.
3: Yeah. Yeah. And now that you mention that, this happened several years ago, but there was a lady who inherited

0: I don't know what it was that she inherited. It was an annuity. It must have been some type of an annuity she inherited from her mom. And there was quite a bit of money in it too. It was $400,000 or $500,000 in it. And she inherited it. And she just kind of did nothing with it. And she's like, yeah, I'll kind of get to it. And to be fair to her, when you're dealing with, you know, not just the loss of a parent, but then also even well-planned estates require work that is going to have to be done by the executrix or executor. And she left it for a while. And, you know, we were doing a review and then she brought it up. She's like, hey, I kind of forgot about this thing. I just left it there. It's been several years. What can I do with it? And we looked at it and we said, well, you know, usually you can roll these over to under our umbrella. We'll set it up as an inherited IRA. You know, we'll work with it that way and we'll make sure it's coordinated with the rest of your plan. And she said, okay, great. I think it was Pacific Life. Mm-hmm. I think that's who it was. And, you know, we called to get this rolling, get it moved over. And they said, well, you actually had to act on this within 12 months or 18 months or something like that if you wanted to take a lump sum option. And now that that's passed, you're actually going to have to take this out over, I think it was a 7-year period or something. And like, not the end of the world. We're able to say, okay, yeah, if we've got the money coming from there, we'll stop these distribute. You know, we kind of made it work. But do you want to lose options? Most people don't, right? And so that's the sort of stuff that happens when you've got all these things all over the place, they're not coordinated, and they're not being acted on.
1: Well, that's one of the things that you might be wondering about. You've got that box full of stuff, you bring that to your financial advisor and you go, how's this going to help me? Well, let's figure that out. That is a great, great question to sit down and talk to the team at Secure Financial Management. Give Jay a call. Let's talk about it. Let's get a date on a calendar and talk about your retirement. You got all this stuff that's supposed to power your retirement. Let's figure out how we can get it all working with purpose for you. Retire210 is the website, retire210.com, and you can check that out. Go through the website there. You'll see a lot of different things. We'll talk about Jay's book here in just a couple of seconds. You can also give Jay a call. It's 210-985-6200. No cost, no obligation look at your retirement. I'm sure you've got questions. Let's get them answered and start moving you toward retirement. 210-985-6200. All right, so this is a pretty successful woman. Her name is Michelle Gass, and she is the CEO of Levi's, pretty big company there. And she was just recently interviewed on NBC. And she had an interesting observation that I think we can use for retirement planning.
2: I try to be pretty disciplined. I like to be a planner, but also make room for those spontaneous moments. One of the metaphors that we've embraced in the company is the telescope microscope, that you always have to be looking through the telescope, being clear on your long-range goals, but also tend to, as a retailer, what's happening right here and now in the microscope. So I actually have a little telescope microscope thing on my desk that reminds me to remember that you're constantly toggling between the microscope and telescope.
1: That really kind of sums up what retirement planning is.
0: Yeah, it's pretty good.
1: Yeah, I'm looking at the next 5 years, the next 10 years through the microscope, and then I'm looking down 15, 20, 25 years through the telescope. So tell me, which ones, how do you go about that? What are you zooming in on when people sit down with you for the first time, and what are you zooming out on and looking at them, you know, 10, 15, 20 years from now?
0: Yeah, I'll talk about it in a couple of different levels, what you just mentioned, and then... you know, from an investment strategy and a planning strategy, because it's a great analogy that she spoke about there. And, you know, what we first want to look at with this is when someone comes into the office, the first thing we want to know is, can this person achieve what they want at a very high level anyway, right? I've told you the stories, you know, thousands of times, is that doing this for so long, decades, within a few minutes of hearing the assets someone has to work with and what they're trying to achieve in retirement, we've got a pretty good idea right away. Hey, is this realistic or not, right? Are we in the ballpark here or not? So the first thing we want to find out is if we've got somebody who has, you know, $1 million and they've got their Social Security and they want to retire and they're age 60 and they tell us, hey, look, you know, we're not world travelers. We're pretty simple people. We've paid off our debt. You know, we need $4,000 or $5,000 a month to survive on. I'm not worried. We're going to do the planning, but you know, we're there, right? They can do it. the same situation, and they tell me they need $12,000 or $13,000 a month to live the retirement they want to live, we got a problem. We got a long-term problem, right? Because the money's not going to last. The money's going to run out probably when they're 70 or so. So taking that big kind of picture, that I guess the telescope, right, that she's talking about there, hey, is this long-term plan, are we in the ballpark with it, yes or no? If we are, or if we're not, then the next step is, if we are, let's get granular with these investments. Let's get granular with this strategy. What are we going to kind of take a look at here? The other side of it is, if this plan is not going to work, let's get granular in what levers can we pull here to make this work. And it comes down to the fact of, do you want to work longer to get the assets you need to make this retirement happen, or is work getting so bad that maybe 12 or 13 isn't really what we need? Mm-hmm. And we can figure out a way to cut that down. This analogy really works well for your investments as well. Mm-hmm. If you're there with your microscope every day looking at your investments going up and down, you're going to be pulling your hair out, because you need to switch out with that telescope every now and then and look at the long run and say, yeah, day to day this is happening and that's pretty much out of our control, but are our long-term plans still on track? Are we still on target to hit that long-range goal that we want for retirement?
1: You're listening to Clear Skies Retirement with Jay Kirkwood at Secure Financial Management. And has anybody ever done that with you? Have you kind of zoomed in on what you're going to do the first 5-10 years of retirement and then kind of zoomed out to see what you're going to do from 10 until 25 or however long it goes? If you haven't done that, let's give that a shot. Let's sit down and talk about your retirement from all those aspects. What's going to be your paycheck in the first month of your retirement, the first 6 months, the first year? What does your retirement look like 10, 15, 20 years from now? Let's get it going. It's 210-985-6200. Give Jay and the team a call and get a date on a calendar. It's a no-cost, no-obligation look at your retirement. You can also use the website, which is retire210.com. And Jay, when they're there, they're going to see your book, Wall Street's Game. They can download a chapter from that book right there.
0: That's right.
1: Kind of get a little taste of it. Tell me a little bit about the book and how that helps people before they come in for a meeting.
0: Yeah, you know, the whole reason for the book is, the truth is, most people that read that book or buy it off Amazon, wherever it is, I'm never going to meet them. So I mainly wrote it for the people that I'm not going to meet, to try and give them an inside look as to what's going on with this industry they're about to get into, right? The retirement planning industry, the investment industry. And you've mentioned it before, and it's just a happy kind of coincidence. Like, this is, we talk about Wall Street's game. This is a game. This is a system you're about to be entered into, and you don't really know the rules or how to play it. And that book is to try and help people the best I can pull the curtain back and show them the pitfalls that might come along their way, the things to look for. I've got a chapter there about how to avoid getting Madoffed, right? Just the things that scare everybody about the investment world.
1: Well, we would love to have you have a copy of this in your hands. 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You come in for an appointment, we'll get you a copy in your hands. 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Well, there's a lot of different things that we talk about on this show when it comes to planning for retirement. There was a study done at Stanford, and they looked at 300 retirement plans, and they said, we can boil this down to three things. Just three things that you can do to have a successful retirement. We'll talk that one through. Coming up next on Clear Skies Retirement.
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1: 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You've probably heard of the KISS rule. Keep it simple, stupid. Well, there was a study at Stanford that said, let's do that with retirement. They took a look at 300 different retirement income plans, and they said, you know what? Here's what they all have in common. And here's, we can boil this down to just three things. So here they are. Number one, maximize your Social Security. Number two is interesting. Invest your retirement savings in a low-cost stock index fund. Your withdrawals should be based on the RMD tables, even if you're not of RMD age. We'll dive into that and find out what that means in a second. And the last one is have an emergency fund. So, Jay, it seems like your job's pretty simple here. Three things and we're done.
2: Off you go. I was listening to this as you said it. This reminds me of the Frankenstein's monster of retirement plans.
1: Okay.
2: They've kind of taken this piece, sew that together. Like, imagine if you did this with animals, right? You look at, hey, what are the 300 best qualities of different animals? You'd end up with some weird-looking thing that couldn't even support its own weight. And this part, some people are going to get upset with, I know, right?
1: Yeah.
2: This is obviously done. You said Stanford?
1: Yeah.
2: This is obviously done by academics that have never actually put stuff together.
1: Right.
2: It's just, well, this makes sense. And yeah, on paper, it probably does. Right. But then surviving contact with the real world is a completely different thing. Mm-hmm, right. Mm-hmm. So maximize your Social Security. The reason every article just about that you Google is going to say, wait till 70, wait till 70, wait till 70. Because, you know, I mean, at 95, that's how you make. Yeah, I got bad news for you, man. Most of us aren't making it to 95, mm-hmm. right? We're just not. So that's a longevity game, right? And if you've got amazing health and you've got longevity and your parents and grandparents and that's your rationale for taking it, I get it. Absolutely. You might be right. But there's a reason, you know, I think for guys, what is it? Now, is it 77 or 78 or something for guys, I think, is the life expectancy?
1: Right, yeah.
2: And women are a few years older. Mm-hmm. Like, there's a reason that there's a life expectancy like that is because that's what happens to the majority of people, mm-hmm. right? Mm-hmm. You referenced this, and I was listening to it as well, right? Take withdrawals on the RMD table, even if you're not at RMD age. Mm-hmm. There is no RMD table for the ages before your RMD.
1: Okay, so I think I know what they're talking about here. So this is my interpretation of this. So let's say you got $1 million, okay, and you look at what the RMD table would be for you at age 75. If you had $1 million, you'd have to take out somewhere around $35,000, $36,000. Mm-hmm, mm-hmm. So start taking that out of your 401k when you're 68, 69, say 70 years old. Take that amount every year, figure there's going to be some growth, and then by the time you get to RMD age, it won't hurt because you're taking the same amount out that you took out every year.
2: Maybe that's what they mean, but the RMD, it changes, the RMD calculation changes every year.
1: Right.
2: So which year are the one that they're using?
1: Okay, yeah, good point.
2: Right?
1: Yep.
2: And then, you know, if you're 65... there is no calculation for that because mm-hmm. you're not required to take it, right?
1: Right.
2: Just another kind of key indication that it was done
1: by
2: in
1: academics.
2: A laboratory somewhere, right?
1: Okay.
2: The one I can't argue with them on is an emergency fund.
1: Okay.
2: Absolutely. Of course, right? Have that emergency fund. But I think what it comes down to here is this is at its roots. Another article, like the ones that we talk about all the time, where it's Kevin O'Leary or who else have we had? Susie Orman.
1: Right. Dave Ramsey.
2: Yeah, all of them, right? You've got to have 3 million. You've got to have 5 million. You've got to have whatever. For who? Who's that for?
1: Yeah.
2: And it's what you really need is you need something that is created for you. Because even, and this is the last thing I'll beat them up for, is, hey, invest it in low-cost index funds. I like the low-cost part, right? Mm-hmm. But the index funds, again, what's the person's situation? Do they also have a pension somewhere here that's not being mentioned that they can rely on? Mm-hmm. Because they talk about maximizing Social Security. Okay, that's cool. You retire at 62. Where are you drawing it from? Are you drawing it from your stock funds? Because if that's what you're going to be relying on for income for the next 8 years and a 2008 event happens, none of this matters.
1: Right. Right. There's nothing in here about providing income. There's nothing about taxes, long-term care, inflation adjustment, health care, all the stuff that we talk about all the time. Yeah, this is it, keep it simple, stupid, I guess. Yeah, okay. But it can be so simple that you'll probably miss some really integral parts of retirement planning.
2: Absolutely.
1: So let's sit down and build this for you, not the broad brushstrokes that the folks from Stanford have used here. Give Jay and the team a call at Secure Financial Management. Let's sit down and build your retirement plan and cover all the bases under the umbrella that Jay talks about. Here's the number and here's the website. It is retire210.com. Retire210.com. There's a place for you to put some information in there. The team reaches out to you or you can reach out to them. 210-985-6200. 210-985-6200. No cost, no obligation, meeting there. All right, so when we do this show, I mean, it's obvious to show you that retirement planning has a lot of things that are associated with it. Many times we're going to need a little help. Jay is in that business. He helps people retire every single day. The question that you have in your mind is when? If I'm going to go get some help, but when? So what is the trigger there? Is it a certain age when I turn 62 or I turn 65 or when I get to a certain amount of money, when I hit $750,000 or $1 million? What is it? I heard somebody say to me, if you look at your account and we have a big pullback in the market and you see yourself losing money and you know it's really going to hurt your retirement lifestyle, now's the time to talk to a financial advisor.
2: Yeah.
1: So,
2: yeah.
1: Jay, what would you say? I imagine there's a lot of different triggering events, or some people just come in and say, it's just time for me to talk about this. What is it that you see out there?
2: It's all over the place. I mean, I can tell you the extremes, right? Mm-hmm. So, yeah, I've told you the story before about the guys that hit RMD age, and they'd actually come to see us quite a few times before, but just never moved forward to become a client. And then when they did, the catalyst for that movement was, hey, we've got these six-figure RMDs. We weren't expecting them. We didn't know what to do, right? I think you could easily pin that on the too late edge, right, of the whole spectrum. Just last week, I spoke with, again, friend of the show, David, young emergency room physician. I think he's 37. And he's like, hey, I just want to get ahead of this. I want to get some help. And was happy to spend some time with him, kind of giving him some guidance, right? Mm-hmm. That guy's ahead of the curve. Good for him. He'll probably be able to retire when he's 50 because he's getting ahead of it. But I think what you said is exactly right, is if you are looking at your finances and there's a little bit of apprehension there, a little bit of concern, there's probably a reason you're feeling that way. And that's the key to start making a movement and at least having the conversation start.
1: Yeah, many of us will look at our 401ks after saving for 30 years and go, wow, that's a good number.
2: Yeah.
1: If it stays that number.
2: You know, right.
1: Yeah,
2: right.
1: Or it grows, that's a good number. But if it gets cut in half, that's not a good number. Another reason that I see people sit down with someone like you, Jay, is all of a sudden, you know, mom and dad pass, a house comes their way, an inheritance comes their way, and they don't really know. They've not been investors their whole life. And now there's $500,000 here and I know I should use this for retirement. How do I deploy this? How do I make this be a big part of my retirement plan? When money comes your way, that's another good time to see a financial advisor.
2: Yeah. And that's what's happening to the cohort or the generation that is getting into retirement now. Mm-hmm. You know, we're seeing it every day in the office. Hey, mom and dad, mom passed away or dad passed away or whatever it is. And that's starting to affect people that are in your stage of life, right, Randy, right now.
1: Yeah.
2: And for most of our clients, it's not, I had nothing and now I have something and I don't know what to do with it. It's, I already had a plan. I already had this established. Now, what does this add to it, right? How does this change our situation? And you know, the one thing I will touch on with that, and we're going a little bit off the topic here. We might talk about it later in the show, is if an inheritance is your retirement plan, you don't have a retirement plan.
1: Right.
2: Right. We've talked about that before. And if your financial situation is, well, I do want to retire, but you know, I don't know if I can. And I know there's a bit of money over here with mom and dad, and maybe I'll get that. Maybe that's a reason to come and talk to somebody.
1: Mm-hmm.
2: Right.
1: Mm-hmm.
2: What does the retirement look like if this inheritance doesn't come through?
1: Sometimes it's a big change in your life like that. It could be a divorce. It could be a loss of job. It could be a loss of a spouse. It could be a lot of different things.
2: That's right.
1: Big events like that. Or it could just be, I'm getting paid every 2 weeks. How am I going to get paid in retirement? How does that work other than Social Security? And then what, you know?
2: You know, you mentioned all those, and this is an unfortunate one, but it's the reality of the economy right now. Layoffs.
1: Yeah.
2: Yeah, you know, it's happening more and more, and we're getting lots of people coming to us from a big employer here in town who's kind of just has rolling layoffs, it seems, at the moment. And for some of them, not a big deal. Hey, they were 60, I was going to retire next year, I got a nice severance, kind of all fell in my lap. But that's not everybody, right? We're getting those people that are in that kind of crunch period of their career, late 40s, early 50s. Yeah, I've got some savings, but I'm too young to retire. What does this mean?
1: Well, a lot of us are wondering if it's all going to work out. And wondering is not a good strategy. Knowing is a better strategy. And to know, got to get it down on paper. Let's have that meeting.
2: Right.
1: Let's sit down and actually crunch numbers on your retirement. What you've saved, what you want to do, what your monthly numbers are. Let's get that all down on paper. Here's the number. Here's the website that you can sit down with the team at Secure Financial Management. 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
9: A little business and a little golf. I'm Pam Puso, Fox News. President Trump is in Ireland, where he met with his Irish counterpart and the country's prime minister in Dublin. He then headed to the Irish Open, which is being held at a coastal golf club he owns.
10: It's rated one of the greatest courses in the world, and I'm very honored to have it. I built it about 22 years right on the ocean. So it's very exciting, and I'll be going there later.
9: When asked about the war in Iran, the president said he believes it will end very soon, probably after the midterm elections, and he's predicting that gas prices will tumble. With the latest on the conflict, here's Fox's Trey Yingst.
11: We are on the USS George Washington in the Arabian Sea, the area of operation for CENTCOM right now in the war against Iran. And there has been quite a bit of activity. Last night, we saw nighttime operations of jets taking off from the flight deck. It's more than 3 football fields long. And this vessel carries more than 5,000 U.S. Navy sailors. What it was like getting here to this aircraft carrier in the middle of the ocean, again, that is preparing for the possibility of escalation against Iran. Earlier today, we visited one of the guided missile destroyers just off the starboard side of this vessel. There are a variety of different smaller ships around the USS George Washington to basically protect it. And we saw those operations today. They have Tomahawk missiles on board, air defense systems.
9: Meanwhile, CENTCOM says the blockade of Iranian ports is working. Over the past 60 days, it has redirected 100 commercial vessels. Is sabotage to blame for a train derailment that injured more than 3 dozen people in Normandy? Investigators say a piece of rail found on the track was probably linked to last night's accident. 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
12: In Dallas, Texas, Homeland Security Secretary Mark Wayne Mullen says Minnesota Democratic Congresswoman Ilhan Omar married her brother and could be deported. Mullen revealed to conservative podcaster Benny Johnson that there's an ongoing federal investigation into Omar as part of an alleged fraudulent immigration scheme. The Somali-born Omar has denied the allegations. Meanwhile, 2 protesters who were arrested this week outside the GOP midterm convention in Dallas are charged with assault. Police say they attacked a counter-protester and blocked the road. They've identified as 23-year-old Hunter Holmes and 19-year-old Adrian Garcia. The arrest report shows that Holmes shoved the victim with both hands towards the chest. Garcia allegedly poked and prodded officers with a flagpole. I'm Erica Smith.
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13: 281 northbound after Bass Road, we have an accident that's been cleared out. 35 southbound between Olympia Parkway and O'Connor, we have construction that has the roadway down to just one lane. I'm Alexis, News Radio 1200 WOAI.
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1: 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This is the Insured Money Edition. I'm in a basically a 7-8 part series
0: on finances. I'm a mentor. I'm a coach. I'm a three-time seven-figure entrepreneur. I've had three different, completely different businesses, financial services for 22 years. I then transitioned into flipping real estate for 3.5 years, high-end homes in California, and then I've owned an energy company for the last 6 years, and I am also a licensed Texas insurance agent, specifically representing fixed indexed annuities, which are one of the safest, most guaranteed products available. And today I'm going to be talking about Roth IRAs as part of my Graybeard Show Insured Money Edition. This is what we're going to talk about. So what I want to start with is just a question. I want you to actually answer it in your head, though, right now. What do you think is the single biggest threat to your retirement? The market? Inflation? Outliving your money? Well, here's my answer. After 30 years in this business, it's none of those. It's a chain reaction of taxes sitting quietly inside your qualified money. Your IRA, your 401k, these are like ticking time bombs, tick-tock, tick-tock, that most people never see coming until it's already too late to do anything about it. And that's what tonight's entire hour is about, educating you on what the problem is, but more importantly, what the solution is to that problem. So we're going to jump right into the thick of it. I'm going to get into point one, the silent partner. This is going to be a discussion on why I think you got a mob boss partner inside your 401k and IRA. So let's outline that. Before I tell you about anybody else's situation, though, I want to do something with you right now. Wherever you're at, in the car, on the couch, doesn't matter. Think of one number. How much money have you got sitting in your IRAs and 401ks combined? Okay, so how much money do you have in retirement accounts? Whatever that number is, okay? Think in your head. How much? Round it up. Whatever the number is. Big number. Okay, got it in your head? Good. Now, here's the question I always ask Ness. How much of that money is yours? How much of the money that you have in IRA accounts, 401ks, IRAs, those types of things, how much of that money is yours? Most people I talk to immediately think that whatever the account balance says, that that's their money. That's not true, because you've got a silent partner. He's a mob boss. It's the IRS, right? They own a percentage of your IRA because that IRA has never been taxed. They own a percentage of your 401k because the 401k has never been taxed. So if you're honest with yourself, that number you just thought of is the statement balance. It's not what you can personally walk away with. So let me ask the real question. The one that actually matters. How much of that money is yours? Right now, it's about, depending on where you live, in the great state of Texas that we're in, you don't have any state income tax. So worst case scenario, maybe 60 plus percent of it is yours. Maybe 70% or 75% is yours in the best case scenario, but not the whole thing, right? So I'm going to talk about a couple. Their name are Hank or Donna. They're a theoretical couple, but they represent a lot of people I've talked to over the last 30 years. And I'm going to outline their situation because it's going to be relatable to many people that hear my voice right now out in radio land. And I'm going to, through their situation, illustrate the point of what I'm trying to convey here is that 401ks and IRAs relative to retirement income, relative to facilitating retirement, they're ticking time bombs. There's a lot of expense and tax that you do not realize that creates a chain reaction. So let's talk about Hank and Donna. Okay, they're not real names, but a situation I sit across the table from constantly. So Hank spent 32 years driving a route for a regional distribution company, and he rolled his 401k into his own IRA along the way. IRAs are individual accounts, so Donna's retirement savings stayed separate in her own name the whole time. But by the time Hank turned 62, his IRA alone had grown to about $500,000. And when he looked at the statement, he felt like he'd finally made it. Proof the system worked. Proof that discipline had paid off. Here's what nobody ever told Hank, though. That $500,000 was never entirely his. The federal government quietly attached itself to a portion of every dollar in that account decades ago, the moment he deferred the tax on it, when he first put the money in, and left the amount completely undefined. It's a little like walking up to a bank, asking for cash, except every dollar they hand you, they decide on the spot how big a cut they're going to take first. Sometimes it's 20%. Sometimes it's more. You don't find out the rate until you actually ask for the money. I call this the silent partner, but honestly, that's too polite, right? So the more accurate name is a mob boss partner. That, think about how it actually works. You borrow $50,000 from a mob boss, let's say somebody who doesn't operate like a bank. That person doesn't quote you a fixed rate up front. It just tells you, pay me back when I say so, however much I say so. Today, maybe that's 10 points. You owe him $55,000 on a $50,000 investment. You're a little slow paying him back. Now it's $65,000 on a $50,000 investment. Take too long. Now it's $75,000 on a $50,000 investment. He's not negotiating. He's not asking permission. He has all the control. And you agreed to those terms the day you opened that account, whether you read the fine print or not. Now, here's the only reason any of this ever made sense in the first place. The entire premise behind a traditional IRA or 401k is that you're 100% convinced your tax rate later in retirement

retirement will be lower than where it is right now. That's the whole bet, folks. It's 100% premised on the assumption that the tax you pay in the future is lower than some of the lowest rates we've ever seen in this country. For context, by the way, when the 401k was created back in 1981, that was when it was created. The 401k was created back in 1981, first year it was offered. The highest marginal tax bracket we had in 1981, guess how much it was? Guess how much Uncle Sam could take of your money if you earned enough in your working life back in 1981? Guess what the highest tax bracket was? 70%. So it would be really a great assumption. It would be a valid assumption at higher rates like that. And by the way, there was like 15 different brackets. We only have six now. There are 15 different brackets. So it was easier if you drop down in income, because most people don't retire making as much money as they did while they were working. So most people would drop down in income. Well, dropping down just a little bit might have moved you down a bracket or two. That was the premise of why these were set up at that time. That's the whole bet, right? The bet is the tax later is lower. And if you're not actually that confident, if there's a real chance rates, tax rates go up over the next 10, 15 years, deferring isn't a strategy. It's a gamble you didn't realize you were making. Because if you could have paid the tax lower today, knowing what the tax is today, you don't know what the tax is going to be 5 years from now, and you have no idea what's going to happen in this country in 5 years, 10 years, 15 years. But you do know what the tax is today. And here's why that bet looks worse every year. As of right now, the national debt in this country sits at roughly $39,271,000,000. $39,271,000,000. That works out to about $114,000 for every single citizen in this country, newborns included. And it works out roughly, if you're a taxpayer out in Radioland, do you pay taxes out in Radioland? If you pay taxes, guess what? Represents $355,964 for every actual taxpayer in this country. Can you imagine almost a third of $1 million of our national debt in this country is hanging around your neck? Literally, that's the risk. That's what I'm talking about. So when you think about the future, Trump isn't going to stay in office forever. When you think about the future, I think tax rates are likely going to trend higher given where we are with our national debt. So every one of you driving right now, listening to me, or everyone sitting in an office working for a living, is personally on the hook for over a third of $1 million of that number. Every dollar ever gets paid back somehow, or maybe it never does. I don't know. Through spending cuts, through growth, or through taxes. Nobody in Washington has to tell you which one they reach for first, which is taxes. It's always taxes. That's not a hypothetical risk sitting out on the horizon. That's the account sitting in your portfolio right now. If you got an IRA or 401k, that is the jeopardy. Okay, so go back to the question. I asked you at the very start of this segment, how much of that number, when you look at your account values, how much of it is actually yours? Not one person out there can tell you what it is. I can't tell you. You can't tell me, because until you go to take it out and whatever taxes we're facing when the year you take it out, that's when you'll know. But see, most people can't answer it. And until you can, you don't actually know what you have saved. You know what the statement says, but those are two very different things. So let's get into some of the chain reactions. So if you've got money in a 401k and an IRA, what's the problem? Hey, Graybeard, what's the problem? What are you trying to say? Well, hold on a sec. I'm going to get to that in a moment. But here's what I want to say. This whole show is going to be on why you should consider strategic Roth conversions. Strategic Roth IRA conversions. So before I get into the real meat of this, I want to just ask you a question. 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Now, if so, here's what you got to do, okay? This is for people that would like to talk with me about how to take pre-tax money and make it tax-free. We expect a lot of interest in this offer, so I've got limited time, small family office. My wife of 32 years, Jen, she handles my calendar. 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Text Roth, R-O-T-H,
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So go to your texting app, key in that 84503 number, that 84503 number. Key that in like it's a cell number, like it's my cell. It's not my cell, it's just a texting number, but it'll work like a cell in terms of texting. So key it in on your messages. Then just type one word, Roth, R-O-T-H, text Roth to 84503. That lets us know that you out in Radioland say, hey, listen, I understand your point. I hear you, Sean. I hear you, Graybeard. Listen, I'd like to take some qualified, highly jeopardized, highly liable tax money on the 401k and IRA side, and I'd like to know how you can convert it to a Roth IRA with no out-of-pocket cost for me, no increase in my tax bracket, no loss of principal. Text Roth to 84503 if you'd like to have a conversation with me about that. All right, so let's get into chain reaction number one, the day you stop choosing. So here's one of the main problems for people that have, I would say, decent wealth. What do you define as decent wealth? Well, if you've got enough money through retirement, investment, savings, and other things where you don't need your IRA or 401k, this problem is going to be one you want to pay attention to. So required minimum distributions, those things hand the calendar to the IRS. Starting at age 73, you are forced to withdraw money out of your IRA and 401k accounts, whether you need the money, whether you want the money, or whether the market even cooperates that year, you're forced to take money out against your will. That's not a figure of speech. That's the actual legal mechanism. So let's pick the story back up with Hank and Donna. Okay, he had 500 grand in his retirement, goes to retire. 11 years pass. Hank turns 73, and the mob boss partner we just met stops being patient. The IRS says, hey, listen, you're 73. We want some of that money. We want the taxes from that money. So in that span, a few things happened. Hank and Donna sold a rental property they'd held on to since their 30s. Good timing, great gains, exactly the kind of year where extra taxable income was the last thing that they needed. And that same year, a letter from the mob boss, the IRS, a letter arrived straight from the IRS. It wasn't an invitation. It was a requirement telling Hank exactly how much he had to pull out of that IRA before December 31st or face a penalty. Guess how much the penalty is if you don't do this right? Guess how much they charge you as a penalty if you don't calculate the number correctly? 25%. They take 25% of whatever you didn't take out that you were supposed to. That's not a typo. If Hank misses his required minimum distribution, even by accident, even because he genuinely didn't need that money that year, the IRS does not send a polite reminder. They take 25% of whatever he should have withdrawn right off the top as a penalty on top of the regular tax he still owes anyway. Now, here's what really stings about Hank's situation. He didn't need that money. The rental property sale already covered what he and Donna wanted for that year, a kitchen remodel, a trip to see their daughter's family in Colorado. He had zero use for an extra distribution on top of all of that, but the IRS doesn't ask what you need. There's a formula. Your account balance divided by a number pulled from the IRS chart about how long you're going to live. It spits out exactly how much you're required to take. No emotion, no flexibility, just math. Whether the market was up or down, whether you had other income or not, whether you wanted to spend it or just keep it growing untouched, it doesn't matter. They forced you to take it out. That forced withdrawal landed right on top of the rental property gain. And suddenly Hank and Donna weren't in the tax bracket they'd planned around for 30 years going into retirement. They were a full bracket higher for 1 year simply because the calendar said 73 and the IRS doesn't negotiate timing. Now, I want you to sit with that for a second because this is the part most people never connect until it's already happened to them. For your entire working life and most of your retirement, you got to choose. You chose how much to contribute. You chose when to retire. You chose within reason how much to pull out and when. And then one day, the year you turn 73, soon to be 75, depending on your birth year, that choice gets taken away, not gradually, all at once. The IRS picks the amount, the IRS picks the year, you just sign the withdrawal form, and you gotta pay the tax. Otherwise, that 25% penalty's coming for you. That's the day you stop choosing.
And it doesn't happen once. It happens every single year from that point forward for the rest of your life. And the number every single year only grows. The percentage that you're supposed to take out grows with each year you age. So they will make you systematically extract all of the money out of that account so that you can pay all the tax on it. And guess what? Roth IRAs do not have any required minimum distributions. There is no such thing with a Roth IRA. Well, I'm getting ahead of myself. Let me get back to Hank for a second. Getting too excited. I'm telling you the punchline of the joke, right? So Hank put it to me simply during one of our meetings. He said, I spent 30 years being told to save more, contribute more, max it out. Nobody ever told me there'd be a day where I'd have to take it out whether I wanted to or not. That's the trade nobody explains to you up front. And it's exactly why we're spending this hour talking about an alternative. See, what I love about Roth IRAs is there are no required minimum distributions. There is no forced withdrawal. Now, in a second, I'm going to tell you how that one RMD, that one required minimum distribution, the year you didn't really need it, the year you didn't really want it, that one RMD creates a cascade of other expenses, taxes, and charges that most people don't see or calculate or even know existed. I'll get into that in just a second. But here's the point that you need to understand. The only place you're going to have maximum control of your money is a Roth IRA. It's 100% tax-free. If you wanted lifetime income, I'd rather get it from a Roth IRA. If you want tax deferral, I'd rather get it inside a Roth IRA. If you want principal protection, I'd rather use an annuity with a Roth IRA. What, no matter which way you look at it, think of it this way. If you're somebody that hasn't saved what you think you should have saved, because the number one fear of retirees is outliving their money. Something like 78% of retirees worry about outliving their money. Well, there's absolutely one way to make sure you never outlive your money. Guess what? It's an annuity. It's the only mechanism, the only vehicle, the only thing in this investment world that will guarantee that no matter how long you live, they will continue to pay you money. And I would argue that tax-free versions of that are the best. Because I think looking out in the future, $39 trillion. You know when I got into the financial services business? It was back in 2000. You know what our national debt was back then? $5.9 trillion. We are at $39 trillion. In the span of my career, 25 years in financial services back to 2000, in that span, the national debt has gone from $5.9 trillion to $39 trillion. I used to talk about it way back then, how burdensome it was. And now look where it's at. $330,000. Taxes, in my opinion, have to be higher later. And the jeopardy of traditional IRAs is that you're going to get skewered at some point. In taxes and a cascade of chain reactions, which I'm going to get into in a second. So let me do this. Okay. Roth IRA is the answer. So here's the question. If I could show you how to convert your IRA 401k money when you go to retire or before retirement or now if you're in retirement, if I could show you how to convert with no out-of-pocket cost from you, no increase in tax brackets, and no loss of principal, would that be worth a 30-minute appointment with me? If yes, take out your smartphone, go to your messages app, however you send a text message, key in the following number as though it's a cell number. It's only 5 digits, 84503. And then I just want you to text one word, Roth, R-O-T-H. Text Roth to 84503. That lets us know you out in Radioland, you recognize the problem. You know the assignment. The assignment is to solve the problem. The problem is the taxes and the cascade of disadvantages that IRAs get to, which I'm going to get to immediately next. But if you'd like to learn how to convert pre-tax money to tax-free with no out-of-pocket cost, no increase in tax bracket, no loss of principal, that's what I'm offering to show you. Text Roth, R-O-T-H, to 84503 and be ready for a call back. Text Roth to 84503. Okay, I'm a small family office. We are expecting a lot of interest in this offer. I have limited time available. I'm a small family-owned office. My wife of 32 years, Jen, she handles my calendar. Be nice. She's my high school sweetheart. Okay, we've been together for 32 years. The people that I send to her, I want them making it easy for her. She's been a homemaker all of her life, raising our four boys. But you can book a call with me through her by texting Roth
to 84503. One last time, text Roth to 84503. All right, let's get into chain reaction number two. So the first chain reaction of qualified money, IRAs, 401ks, is that you are forced at the age of 73, whether you want to or not, whether you need to or not, take money out. That triggers a tax, and it only gets worse with every year you age. Here's chain reaction number two. Okay, your own Social Security could become taxable. See, the RMD, the required minimum distribution, doesn't just create its own tax bill. It can quietly drag a portion of your Social Security benefit into taxable territory as well. So I used to call what's coming next a domino effect, but dominoes just fall. They don't reach out and grab more than what's already tipped over. What's actually happening here is more aggressive than that. It's a chain reaction. One root cause, that forced required minimum distribution we just talked about, and three compounding costs stacking right on top of it. Chain reaction number one was the RMD itself, forcing Hank to pull money out on an IRS schedule, not his. So here's chain reaction two. Picture Hank and Donna again, the year after the first big RMD hit. So they had to take money out. They sold the house. It's the year after. Tax season rolls around. And their accountant calls with something that genuinely surprised both of them. A chunk of their Social Security benefits, money they'd paid into for 40 years, money they always assumed was simply theirs, untouched, was now showing up as taxable income on their return. So here's the headline. And I'm not going to walk you through the IRS formula on the radio because that's not what this hour is for. The short version is the more income you show in a year and a forced RMD, the required minimum distribution, counts as income, the more of your own Social Security money, the benefit, your check, gets pulled into taxable territory. For a married couple, that can mean up to half your benefits become taxable. Push the number even higher. Up to 85% of your Social Security benefits can become taxable. 85%. Read that again. Not 85% of some bonus payment. 85% of the actual Social Security check you and your spouse paid into your entire working lives becomes taxable. Now think about what we just talked about through with Hank's RMD. That forced withdrawal didn't sit off in its own little box separate from everything else. It landed directly in the other income side of his tax return. The bigger the RMD, the higher the provisional income number climbs, and the more of their Social Security check crosses over into taxable territory. One forced withdrawal and suddenly a benefit they thought was protected gets pulled into the tax conversation too. That's chain reaction number two. It's a cascade. And the disadvantage of IRAs and 401ks is not just limited to tax talk. It's affecting now Social Security as well. Hank and Donna didn't do anything different. They didn't take a bigger withdrawal because they wanted to spend more. The formula simply forced a number out of that account, and that one number knocked over a second number sitting right next to it, their Social Security taxation. And most retirees never see the connection because the two pieces of mail don't arrive together. The RMD happened 1 year, and then you get notified the next year that, hey, guess, because your income went up, guess what? You're now going to have to pay more of your Social Security benefits as taxation. On top of that, by the time they connect the dots, the money's already gone. The problem has already happened. And I asked Donna how she felt when she found out. She said it felt like being taxed twice on the same dollar. Once when it came out of the IRA, and again, indirectly, through a benefit she'd already paid payroll taxes on for four decades. And honestly, that's a fair way to describe it. It's not double taxation in the technical sense, the IRS would argue, but it sure feels that way at the kitchen table. That's for sure. Here's the piece I really want you to take from this. This isn't a Hank and Donna problem. This is a you problem. This is a math problem. And the math doesn't care whose name is on the account. If you've got a traditional IRA of any meaningful size and you're collecting or about to collect Social Security, this formula is either already affecting you or it's waiting for the year your RMD gets large enough to trigger it. The only real question is whether you find out about it from me ahead of time on a Wednesday evening or from your accountant after the facts the way Hank and Donna did. And let me just reiterate here, the solution is a Roth IRA. A Roth doesn't trigger any of this.
The Roth IRA is the best place to have long-term retirement money because it does not have a cascade of chain reactions that create disadvantages for you. Let's talk about chain reaction number three, the Medicare bill.

entire puzzle because of exactly that delay. Medicare looks back to set your premiums. So the RMD, the required minimum distribution, Hank took that year he sold an investment property, the year he didn't need that RMD, but he was forced to take it anyway because he turned a certain age. That RMD bumped his and Donna's income up for that year. Didn't show up as a consequence right away. It waited. And then almost exactly when they'd stopped thinking about it, 2 years later, it arrived as a higher monthly bill for both of them because IRMA, I-R-M-A-A, applies per person, not per household. So I want to give you a sense of scale here because the number sounds small, yet you let it compound and it gets much bigger. Crossing into one of the IRMA brackets can add a few hundred dollars a month per spouse to what you're paying for Medicare. That's not a one-time fee. That's every single month for as long as your income stays in that bracket. And if your RMD keeps growing as the account grows, which they will, you can find yourself stuck there or pushed into the next tier up year after year. Here's the part Hank said genuinely frustrated him more than anything else we've talked about today. He said, I didn't even know this was a thing that could happen. I thought Medicare was just a number you paid and that the number was the same for everybody. It's not. And by the time most people realize their RMD from a couple years ago is the reason their Medicare bill jumped, they've usually already been paying the higher amount for months or years. This is why I call it a double, sometimes triple compounding problem. The RMD itself is a tax. The Social Security taxation we talked about is a second cost, riding on top of that same RMD. And now IRMA is a third cost, riding on top of that same number, except this one doesn't even show up until a year or two later, so you don't think to connect the dots, attached to a letter that has nothing to do with the IRS at all. Three separate consequences, one root cause. And almost no one in the room tonight, no one is talking to you about this. This is one reason why I'm doing the show, to sit down and connect all three of them in one conversation. That's exactly what we're doing right now. If you take nothing else away from this segment, take this. The size of your required minimum distribution isn't just a tax question anymore. It's also a Social Security question. It's also a Medicare question. And if those three things are stacking on top of each other without you ever having mapped it out, you don't actually know what your real retirement income looks like. You know what your account balance says. You know what they're projecting, but you don't know how much of it you're going to get to keep because they tax or penalize you in these other ways. So all the more reason, I keep trying to reiterate this, it's all about tax-free. It's all about the Roth. So let me ask you a question. As you hear all of this, cascading chain reactions, benefit losses, taxation, more cost of Medicare, if I could show you how to take IRA money, qualified money, and turn it into tax-free. If I could show you a way to convert your IRA to a Roth with no out-of-pocket cost, no increase in your tax bracket, no loss of principal, would that be worth a 30-minute call with me? If yes, here's what I would suggest you do. Take out your smartphone, get in touch with us. We initially communicate with our audience via text messaging. You can text Roth, R-O-T-H, to 84503. Text Roth, R-O-T-H, to 84503. Now, I expect a lot of interest in this offer, and I have a limited time, small family office. So my wife of 32 years, Jen, we're high school sweethearts. We have four boys. She handles my calendar. You can book a call with her simply by starting the process texting Roth to 84503. And again, we will show you, if I'm able to, I'm pretty good at this, but if I could show you how to convert your IRA to a Roth tax-free with no out-of-pocket cost, no increase in tax bracket, no loss of principal, I know what I would say. That would be worth a 30-minute call. So text Roth to 84503. All right. Let's get into what we call the widow's penalty. This is chain reaction number four. This next one is part of the Hank and Donna story that's harder to talk about. And I'm going to be honest with you. It's the point in this hour where I most want you to really listen, because this isn't theoretical for a huge number of people out there in Radioland. If Hank dies tomorrow, everything we've been talking about changes, often for the worst. Okay? It's a predictable financial outcome, and predictable outcomes are exactly the kind of thing we can plan around if somebody tells you about them in advance. So think of it this way. Here's what happens. The year Hank passes, he passes away. Donna still has to take essentially the same required minimum distribution from that IRA.
The account doesn't

shrink just because there's one less person in the household. But here's what does change. Donna's filing status. After the transition year, she would file each year after as single. And the tax brackets for a single filer are lower, smaller. They hit much harder, much faster than the brackets for a married couple filing jointly. So let me put a number on this so it's not abstract, right? So income that used to sit comfortably in a 22% bracket as a married couple. So let's say you're married. Hank and Donna are married. Maybe they're in a 22% tax bracket as a married couple. Hank dies. Now Donna has to file a single. Well, at that income that put them in a 22% bracket as a married couple can push a single filer into a 32% bracket, sometimes higher, on the exact same dollar amount. So the reason we call it a widow's penalty is that in this example, she's paying 10% more in tax on money because her husband died. Same RMD, same account, same income, but a meaningfully higher tax bill in the same year she's grieving, possibly adjusting to a single income from any pension or Social Security survivor benefit and trying to figure out the rest of her life alone. I think about this every time I run the numbers for a couple. The actuarial reality is that one spouse almost always outlives the other, often by years, sometimes by a decade or more. And the spouse left behind isn't just dealing with the hardest emotional season of their life. They're often at the exact same moment dealing with the worst tax season of their financial life through absolutely no fault or decision of their own. The IRS doesn't pause the RMD schedule out of sympathy. The brackets don't widen because there's only one income now instead of two. So Donna told me something I still think about. She said the tax bill that year felt like one more loss stacked on top of the loss she was already carrying. Not because the dollar amount itself was unbearable, but because nobody had ever warned her that it was coming. Hank had always handled the money stuff, as she put it. And the one year she most needed clarity and calm, she got a letter instead that made an already brutal year even harder. Completely predictable math and predictable problems are exactly the ones we can solve and plan for in advance. It happens. Couples don't plan for it, and the math punishes them anyway. If you are a married couple listening to me right now, one of you is statistically going to face exactly what Donna faced. The question worth asking right now isn't whether that day comes. It's whether the person left behind inherits a tax problem on top of everything else they're already carrying, or whether you did something about it while you still could. Let's talk about point number six. It gets worse. Here's the inheritance time bomb. So let's finish Hank and Donna's story, because there's one more link to this chain reaction. And this one doesn't even land on Hank and Donna. It lands on their kids. Donna eventually passes away. The remaining IRA balance to their two adult children, both in their late 40s, both established in their careers. One's a regional manager for a logistics company. The other a nurse practitioner with their own household income. Good kids, responsible, exactly the kind of people you'd want inheriting something from you. Here's what almost nobody in this audience and out there in Radioland knows about how that inheritance actually works today. It changed a few years back under a law called the Secure Act, and it changed in a way that catches families off guard. It used to be that an inherited IRA could be stretched out over a beneficiary's entire lifetime. So in other words, if your children inherit your IRA, they could pull the money out of the IRA over a schedule that would allow them to withdraw it over their lifetime. So the longer that they can elongate the payments, the less the payments are, the less the tax. Small required withdrawals spread across decades, keeping the tax manageable. That was the way it used to work. That's gone now. Today, in most cases, a non-spouse beneficiary, your kids, has exactly 10 years to fully empty that IRA account. No stretching it out, no flexibility on timing. 10 years and the balance has to hit zero. So now I want you to picture Hank and Donna's son. He inherits his share of that IRA right in the middle of his highest earning years, late 40s, established career, solid salary on his own. Now he's got 10 years to drain a six-figure inherited account on top of that salary, which means stacking large taxable withdrawals directly onto an income that's already pushing him into a higher bracket by itself. He didn't do anything wrong. Donna didn't do anything wrong. Hank didn't do anything wrong. He didn't make a bad decision. He simply inherited money at the worst possible moment in his own tax life to receive it. And the law gives him no real way around that 10-year clock. This is the piece that gets me every time I explain it to a client, because here's the uncomfortable truth nobody wants to say out loud. Hank and Donna spent 30, 40 years being careful.

careful, discipline, doing exactly what they were told. Contribute, defer, let it grow. And the reward for all of that discipline, if nothing changes, is handing their kids a tax problem precisely when their kids can least afford the bracket hit. The silent partner we talked about at the start of this hour doesn't disappear when you pass away. He finds a new name to attach himself, your kids. And I want you to think about that for a second. Are they in their peak earning years right now? Do you have children in mid-40s, 50s, established careers, maybe even higher earners than you were at their age? Because if the answer is yes, and you're planning on leaving them a traditional IRA, you're not just leaving them money. You're leaving them a tax bill on your timeline that lands at the exact moment in their financial life when it'll cost them the most. Again, not a strike against Hank Adana. They did everything right by the rules they were given 3 decades ago. So the rules, though, have changed underneath them, and nobody sent them a memo. That's exactly why we're spending this hour talking about this problem. It's exactly why I've said and will reiterate right now, the only solution to this problem is a Roth IRA. Roth IRAs are tax-free. The biggest disadvantage to a Roth has always been paying the tax. Hey, Graybeard, I love the idea of Roth, but man, if I convert, I'm going to have a big tax bill. Maybe, maybe not. Here's the question. If I could show you how to avoid all of this, if I could show you how to not have these chain reactions, if I could show you how to spend more of your own money in retirement because it's 100% tax-free, if I could show you how you could convert your IRA to a Roth IRA that's tax-free with no out-of-pocket costs from you, no increase in your tax bracket, and no loss of your principal, would that be worth a 30-minute call with me? If yes, take out your smartphone, go to your texting app. We communicate with our audience initially via text messaging. You can text Roth, R-O-T-H, Roth, to 84503. Text Roth to 84503. That lets us know that there's somebody out in Radioland that says, hey, I don't want to pay taxes. I don't want to deal with having to pay $335,000 of national debt on my back. I want to have a tax-free solution. If they change the taxes in the future, tax-free is better. 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If I could show you how to convert with no out-of-pocket costs, no increase in tax bracket, no loss of principal, would you want to talk to me? Text Roth, R-O-T-H, to 84503. Now, keep in mind, we expect a lot of interest in this offer. We have limited time. I'm a small family-owned office. My wife of 32 years, Jen, she handles my calendar. We're high school sweethearts. When you text Roth to 84503, she's going to reach out and touch bases with you and see if you can if she can book you onto my calendar. And so we want, if you're seriously interested in a solution to this problem, that's why you'd text Roth to 84503. All right, now it's time to start talking about the Roth blueprint, the solution. Paying it once, paying the tax once on your term and eliminating all of these other chain reactions, these disadvantages. See, a Roth conversion would let Hank and Donna settle their entire tax question once on their own schedule, often without writing a check out of pocket, and stop the chain reaction we just walked through this whole hour. So I want to rewind the tape now because I've spent this whole time, this almost an hour now, walking you through everything that happened to Hank and Donna. The silent partner that they have. You know, how much money do you have in your 401k? Right now, yeah, I asked this question at the beginning of the show. I'm going to ask it again. How much money do you have in your IRA 401k assets, your retirement assets? Right now, everybody out there in Radioland, you think of a number. Well, how much is the number? You know the number. You've been looking at it. You've seen it at least once a month or quarterly. What is that number? How much money do you have in retirement accounts? Somebody out in Radioland's thinking of 200 grand. That's what you're saying. But see, here's the point. It's not all yours. Some of that is Uncle Sam's. It's never been taxed. He wants his due. He's the silent partner. He's the mob boss partner, more like. Not really a silent partner. They're quite vocal when they want to be. You got the forced RMD, required minimum distribution out of IRA accounts. IRAs force you to take a minimum amount out starting at the age of 73. Roth IRAs do not.
There is no silent tax partner in a Roth IRA. There is no mob boss in a Roth IRA. There is no forced required minimum distribution. Then we talked about the Social Security hit. Taking money out of a traditional IRA could trigger more Social Security tax on your Social Security income because you're making too much money. You're too successful. You have too much money. See, what Social Security has become is the more successful you are, the less of it you get to keep. The least successful people get to keep the most. If you weren't successful, you get to keep all of your Social Security. If you were super successful, you get to, guess what? You get to pay tax on 85% of it. Then we talked about the Medicare surcharge. And then we didn't stop there. We talked about the widow's penalty. What happens when one spouse dies, leaves the other spouse behind, that other spouse gets the IRA money. Now they've got a combined RMD that they've got to take, and now they're single, so they're going to be in a higher tax bracket because single people have smaller, lower tax brackets that change more quickly than do married folks filing jointly. And then it wasn't even done there. We talked about the inheritance time bomb, the kids getting left money in IRAs that then burden them. Now, some would say, well, hey, they're getting the money, man. It's free money to them. Well, here's the point. If anybody's going to get the money, wouldn't you rather the kids get it versus Uncle Sam getting half of it? Like, if you're going to leave your wealth to somebody, shouldn't the kids benefit fully from it? Wouldn't you rather be able to pass it on to them and grandkids than to have half of it go to the IRS? So let me talk about another version of their story. One where at 61 years old, before any of that drama, before any of those challenges, before any of those chain reactions began, Hank and Donna sat down with someone like me who showed them a different path. Here's what that path looks like in plain terms. Instead of leaving the full $500,000 sitting in that traditional IRA, waiting for the IRS to set the schedule, we map out a Roth conversion plan, a systematic plan of converting money from an IRA to a Roth IRA strategically, systematically, year over year, moving a portion of that account from taxable to tax-free, spread across several years, specifically sized to stay under a tax bracket Hank and Donna chose themselves instead of the one IRS forces on them later. That's the entire idea behind a Roth conversion. You pay the tax once, now, while you're the one deciding the amount and the year, not your 73-year-old self 20 years into the future. Not your widow, not your kids and their peak earning potential. Now, here's where it gets interesting. Because the next question every single person asks me is some version of, hey, Graybeard, listen, I'm following you. I really am. But here's the question I have. Where does the money come from to pay that tax? It's the right question. And it's exactly why I use a system called the Roth Blueprint. It's exactly how I work with most people. Most advisors, most financial advisors out there. I was a financial advisor for 22 years. I'm not that. I'm an insurance guy now. Most advisors simply don't have a tool built for this specific problem. I've got the perfect tool for this problem, built exactly around this scenario. In many of the strategies I put together, the funds to cover that conversion tax come from inside the plan itself, not from your savings account, not from selling something else, not from disrupting any other part of your financial life. And in a lot of cases, the carrier we use credits a premium bonus when the account is funded. That bonus, often substantial enough to cover a meaningful chunk, sometimes nearly all of the tax bill that the conversion creates. And you get a blueprint of it. You get it all in bright pictures and very detailed numbers. Now, somebody out in Radio Land is going, I have to have my tax guy or CPA take a look at this. I mean, this sounds too good to be true. It's not too good to be true. It's math. We will show you the math. And the math is so detailed that any tax guy you bring or send or want to take a look at it is going to verify that it's legitimate. First, what I'm doing costs absolutely costs you nothing.
your full do-nothing tax projection, line by line. Second, exactly how a conversion plan reduces that liability. We will show you how much more money you would likely have by doing a conversion than you would have if you leave everything the way it is right now. Third, what your income could look like if we get you to 100%

0: 100% tax-free. The 78% of retirees are worried about outliving their money. It's the number one concern of retirees. Well, here's what I'm going to say. If you had guaranteed lifetime income, you would never worry about running outliving your money. And if you had tax-free income, that money would go further. If you can imagine at some point in the future, tax rates go to 50%. The average person in this country is paying 50% because their burdensome debt is just so caustic. Imagine 50%. Imagine you having 40 or 50 grand of tax-free income. That'd be like having 100, 80 or 100 of taxable income. It's how you make up the ground. And the principle, the money Hank and Donna actually started with, never touches the stock market during any of this. It's protected. That's the whole point. I like fixed indexed annuities because I can look you in the eyes and say, you will never, ever, ever lose money with me doing this. Because here's one of the biggest disadvantages of your financial advisor that you work with. If they suggest you do a Roth conversion, here's what's going to happen. They're going to take the conversion out of the account that you converted from. They're going to withdraw it out of the IRA. Now, here's the challenge. If you did a conversion now, let's say you did a conversion today, like in June of 2026, but whatever stock you converted, let's say it was stock you converted to a Roth IRA. Let's say the stock, Elon says something, it's Tesla stock or something else, it's SpaceX, and he says something that upsets people and that stock falls 20%. Now you're paying tax on gains you didn't even realize. In other words, you converted in June, and by October, the stock fell. Now you're paying tax on gains you don't even have anymore. There is no way to do that with insurance products. There's no ghost tax gains. And again, the money never touches the market. It's protected. If the index has a rough year while the conversion plays out, their account doesn't lose a dollar. Zero is the floor. Zero is your hero. And here's something that most people don't find out about until it's already happened to them. And it's exactly why the vehicle you convert into matters as much as the decision to convert at all. Say you convert a chunk of the IRA in February. Okay, this is the ghost money, right? You convert a chunk in February when the account's sitting at its highest point for the year. Then the market has a rough October, and by December, the account's worth less than what you paid the tax on. You don't get that tax back. People in this business call it the ghost tax. If you're not using an insurance product, you could be susceptible to the ghost tax. A tax bill on money that by the time you took a look at your income statement isn't even there anymore. That's not a flaw in Roth conversions. That's a flaw in converting into something that can lose value. I don't do that. We don't do that at all. This is really what I mean when I say insured money. Think about velocity of money for a second. Getting a dollar to look and act and work like $5 instead of just sitting there as $1 doing nothing. That's the opposite of what happens when a dollar gets stuck in the wrong account for 30 years and your silent partner gets it. Insured money strategies, what I'm doing with insurance, insured money strategies flips that around. You put a dollar into a properly structured, principal-protected plan, and that $1 goes to work eliminating every problem we've spent this hour walking through today. The silent partner, the forced withdrawals through RMDs, the Social Security hit, the Medicare surcharge, all of it. That's the whole idea behind the name of the show. So walk that forward with me. Hank's RMD at 73 never forces an unwanted bracket jump because there's no RMD on Roth dollars. None. Ever. Donna's Social Security never gets pulled into taxable territory by a forced withdrawal that no longer exists. The Medicare surcharge never shows up because that income that would have triggered it never landed on their return. And if Hank passes first, Donna isn't ambushed by a tax bracket on top of her grief. Roth distributions don't even show up as taxable income on the return. And when it's finally time to pass what's left to their kids, those kids inherit it completely tax-free. No 10-year scramble, no stacking it on top of their own salary at the worst possible moment. So as we close out the show, here's the whole thing tied together in one simple sentence or question, I guess. If I could show you how to convert your IRA that's 100% taxable to a 100% tax-free Roth IRA without any direct out-of-pocket costs, without your balance ever dropping below where it stands today, and without pushing you into a higher tax bracket, is there any reason you wouldn't want to move that money from taxable to tax-free? It's not a sales line. That's everything we just walked through, all three pieces working together. So here's a fun side effect nobody warned you about. Once you understand this stuff... You start sounding like the smartest person at every dinner party you go to. Same couple, same $500,000, two completely different stories. And the only thing that changed was when they decided to find out about this and from whom and when they decided to pay the tax. If you'd like me to run your Roth blueprint, if you'd like me to show you in real numbers what it looks like, here's all you got to do. Grab your smartphone right now. 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My wife of 32 years, my high school sweetheart, she handles my calendar. 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All you got to do is text Roth to 84503. And rest assured, my friends, I'm going to be back here same time, same place next week to talk more. Graybeard out. 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
4: Weekend overseas. I'm Paul Stevens, Fox News. President Trump in Dublin, Ireland this weekend for a trip to meet with national leaders and also attend a golf tournament at his resort.
5: The president wrap up those remarks with the U.S. ambassador's residence and really speaking to a multitude of different topics, especially trade tensions and the relationship between the U.S. and Ireland. Because of the economic footprint that the U.S. has here, the U.S. has over 1,000 companies that are based here and employs roughly 250,000 Irish residents in the workforce here. As a result of that, that's about 10% of the workforce. It's a massive footprint, and one that we heard the Prime Minister or the Taoiseach say, again, just how important that relationship is. So despite some of these tensions, that's likely the effort of Irish politicians today to try to create some more friendship and soften the relationship there.
4: Fox's Alex Hogan in Dublin. Mr. Trump saying he'd love to see Ireland unified again, the island currently divided as Northern Ireland remains part of the UK. USS George Washington currently in the Arabian Sea supporting military operations against Iran.
6: We are on the USS George Washington in the Arabian Sea, the area of operation for CENTCOM right now in the war against Iran. And there has been quite a bit of activity. Last night we saw nighttime operations of jets taking off from the flight deck. It's more than 3 football fields long, and this vessel carries more than 5,000 U.S. Navy sailors. What it was like getting here to this aircraft carrier in the middle of the ocean, again, that is preparing for the possibility of escalation against Iran. Earlier today, we visited one of the guided missile destroyers just off the starboard side of this vessel. There are a variety of different smaller ships around the USS George Washington to basically protect it, and we saw those operations today. They have Tomahawk missiles on board air defense systems.
4: Fox is Trey Inks. 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
7: The University University of Texas at Austin is putting robots in some of its dorms. The National Science Foundation, led by the university, is hoping to understand what happens when people and robots interact over long periods of time. The project will bring together researchers from six universities and industry partners to show how humans and robots learn from each other. This weekend will be a dangerously hot one. A heat advisory has been issued for Austin, Dallas, Bryan, and Houston, with high temperatures hovering near 100 degrees across the Lone Star State. In Houston, the Harris County Commissioners voted yes to advance one of the largest property taxes in Harris County history. The only Republican, Tom Ramsey, voted no. The final vote is on September 17th. I'm Erica Smith.
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8: Loop 410 southbound, FM 78. We have a stalled vehicle that has the left lane blocked off. On 35 southbound between Olympia Parkway and O'Connor, we have construction that has the roadway down to just one lane. I'm Alexis, News Radio 1200 WOAI.
9: A heat advisory is in effect until 7 this evening with sunshine today. The high should hit 103. The heat index near 110. Partly cloudy tonight with a low of 79 and sunny tomorrow with a high of 101. I'm meteorologist Jeff Maher from the Weather Channel on San Antonio's official weather station, News Radio 1200 WOAI.
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17: Next. Hey, Alfie, what can I get for you?
18: Hey, Nora, just a nice latte, please. How was your weekend?
17: Not bad, thanks. Mainly working here. You?
18: Me? Well, I was battling gods in the afterlife realm, and after lunch, I fought mercenaries. Ooh, could I get oat milk with that latte, please?
17: Yeah, of course.
18: And then Sunday was mostly fighting supervillains. So a pretty chill weekend. Oh, and I'll grab an almond croissant, too.
17: Wait, what? 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
0: It's time for the CarPro Show, where you always get straight talk and honest answers about everything automotive from Jerry Reynolds, the CarPro, two-time winner of USA Today's Dealer of the Year, six-time winner of the Texas Auto Writers Association Award for Best Radio Show in Texas, and a member of the Texas Radio Hall of Fame. Todd Chambliss is Jerry's co-host. He's a noted voiceover guy and a celebrated Tibetan throat singer. So get ready to either call in with your question for Jerry or a song request for Todd on the CarPro Show.
19: Yep, here we go. CarPro Show is live, and we're talking cars here for this entire hour. And if you would like to pick my brain on something, all you got to do is call this number, 800-926-7777. Tell me what you want to do. Now, I'll tell you if I think that's a good idea or not. We've had a couple of callers today. One of them, I said, yeah, you probably should trade. Another one, I said, no, you probably shouldn't. Just get yourself an extended warranty so that you're covered and keep what you got. So every case is different. That's why I have to ask questions of you like you're asking questions of me. I don't do mechanical questions. But otherwise, whatever you're thinking about, let's talk about leasing. Let's talk about credit problems. Let's talk about the used car market. Anything automotive, if it's got four wheels, I don't mind talking about it. Todd Chambliss is my co-host, and he is here today, and I have been very remiss, and I apologize.
21: Oh, in what?
19: Your video of the week was number one.
21: It was number one.
19: The most clicked on item in yesterday's newsletter, even more so than my song.
21: That's surprising. I didn't even think about that. How could that be? Mine's a silly little video that has Benny Hill music on there. It's a guy on a wild goose chase with the police, and it's a cute video, but I did not expect it to be number one, and certainly not above your song.
19: Well, it was, and congratulations.
21: Well, thank you. Are you sore about that?
19: No, not at all. It was...
21: Now, your video was number two, only 9 votes difference in the two, so they're basically neck and neck.
19: Basically, but you won, and it's fair and square.
21: Okay.
19: And you had a good video, and I rushed mine at the last minute because I was...
21: Well, you're busy.
19: Well, I was working hard on this. I worked harder on this newsletter that came out yesterday, I think, than anyone in the last, since 08 when we started the newsletter.
21: Well, probably a labor of love, I'm sure.
19: Well, it was. I think just 25 years since 9/11. Holy cow. How's that even possible?
21: I don't even know. And to see the footage and to go relive some of that with some of the videos I've seen on TV or on social media, it kind of brings it back because you think you get far enough away that the sting is gone, but really the sting is not gone.
19: No, it's not. And I opened the newsletter with my recollection of what I was doing on 9/11. And, you know, it just brings back all this flood of... not only what happened that day, but the insecurity of it, the weirdness of no planes in the sky.
21: Oh, yeah.
19: Man.
21: It was really kind of eerie.
19: It was.
21: Driving into work in Dallas, Fort Worth, a beautiful day. I mean, hardly a cloud in the sky. There are no planes, nobody driving on the road.
19: Nope.
21: And you get to work, and of course, working in radio. We did nothing all day but watch the news because there's nothing else we could do.
19: I had that week, and I'd worked on it for months, decided to start this show that week on Saturday. And then, you know, we're all ready. We'd done all these promos, and, you know, I'd spent quite a bit of money promoting the fact that there was a new radio show in town, and there's a place that you can come and get straight talk and honest answers about everything automotive.
21: Mm-hmm.
19: And then 9/11 hit on that Tuesday, and station called and said, you still want to start this week? And I said, no.
21: Yeah.
19: I do not. This is not the time. I mean, we'll keep you posted, and I'll maybe next week, maybe the week after. So we waited 2 weeks to start it, but holy cow.
21: Yeah.
19: That was unbelievable. And you look back, I was in Midland, Texas, which is well over 300 miles away. Couldn't get back in by air, which is how I got there. And that's another whole story.
21: Yeah.
19: But I walked back into my dealership that afternoon. I got back in town about 5 o'clock, and there wasn't a customer in sight. And this is a dealership that, I mean, if we didn't sell, 20 cars a day, it was a bad day.
21: Oh, wow.
19: We'd do 100 on every Saturday.
21: Mm.
19: And the business just died. It was over. I called all my people together, and I said, hey, go home. We'll come back tomorrow. We'll see what's going on. But go be with your families. And we shut it down.
21: Yeah.
19: That was that.
21: Yeah, it was a good move.
19: Let's talk to Thad in Rio Vista, California. Thad, thank you for holding, buddy. How can I help you?
2: Hey, Jerry. Hey, Todd. You guys are awesome. I listen to you guys every weekend.
19: Thank you, Thad.
21: Appreciate that.
19: Thank you.
2: Yeah, I've just got a comment real quick. I do have a question on my Lexus, but as far as the 9/11 thing, I'm also a teacher, and I just want to let you know, I'm in my 27th year. My teaching career started with this 9/11 event in the fall.
19: Yeah.
2: And I have been teaching it every single year. I make a point to let these kids know what happened. I mean, we went deep this past week because it was the 25th, but these kids don't know anything about this stuff. So, you know, I really, every single year I hit it up. It's part of my curriculum.
19: Well, God love you for that. We've got to teach these kids what that was like. I saw a meme yesterday that really hit home with me, and it said, to prevent another 9/11, we must remember what we did on 9/12.
2: Yes.
19: And those of us that were around, if you remember, you could not buy a flag anywhere. They were sold out. I tried.
2: Right.
19: I went to Home Depot and Lowe's, and I went to several locations. Nobody had a flag. Everybody had bought them. And that short period of time, just for a little bit, this country was united. And, you know, I said it in the song, but it's those people did not know what they were going to ignite in Americans. And, man.
2: Absolutely
19: was right. I'm going to put you on hold, Thad. I did not get your car question, but I'll come right back, and we'll talk about your Lexus. Is that okay?
2: Yes.
19: All right. 800-926-7777. I've got one line if you want it. 800-926-7777.
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11: Morning. How was the weekend?
12: Great. Battled gods, stopped an international cartel threat, then spent Sunday fighting supervillains. So, pretty calm, to be honest.
11: Wait, that happened?
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13: PlayStation.
14: By the way, all this talk about 9/11, I want to make sure you know in the newsletter every single year for many years, especially when Kevin McCarthy was on the show, there was a great piece that he read that has to do with all the accounts, what happened on the day of 9/11. It's set to music, it's moving, and then Connor, your nephew's at the end of it. Great way to remind you that the next generation needs to remember all this stuff. And of course, he does the Pledge of Allegiance and that you guide him through, which, of course, you play on the end of every show on the Dallas show.
15: Yeah.
14: That link there, if you want to listen to it in the newsletter, you go to carpro.com, the very top. You can click the link and get it sent to your inbox immediately.
15: Yep. I wrote that. Kevin recorded it. And it was a play-by-play of that day, what happened.
14: Yeah, it's a great job both of you did on that.
15: Well, thank you for that. I appreciate that. Yeah, that's there in the newsletter as well. All right, we're back to Thad, and Thad's in Rio Vista, California. He is a fantastic school teacher who is teaching young people about the events of 9/11 and what it meant. And Thad, thank you for that. But you also have a Lexus ES350.
16: Yes. So I bought this car used. It's a 2016. I bought it about 4 years ago. So now I'm only at 85,000 miles. This car has just been absolutely awesome. Just tires, you know, I haven't even touched the brakes, fluids, oil. It is beautiful. It's Matador red, like cream, beige, leather seats. Oh, it's fully loaded.
15: Love it.
16: Love the car, but it is 10 years old. What do you think about trading that, or should I even trade this up? Or
15: that I wouldn't. That car's got at least another 80,000 miles in it without a major problem. And then I'm assuming you're doing your maintenance like you're supposed to. And, you know, I don't see any reason to get rid of it. A new ES today, the new ES is wonderful. I reviewed it. It was great. I thought they did a fantastic job. And that car needed to be updated because it didn't change for many, many years. But it was always so good. And, you know, now we've got an all-new Lexus ES. I have no way of knowing if it's going to be as good as the last one. It's a Lexus, so you would kind of assume that it's going to be a great car like the one that you have. But if you're enjoying the car and it's doing right, I just keep it.
16: Okay. Perfect. I just want some advice. I was just, again, concerned about 10 years old. But like I said, I mean, this thing is amazing. It's just so comfy, you know, and it's just the greatest ride.
15: You know, at 10 years, age isn't really a factor in a car. The miles driven per year is what I look at when I'm looking at a used car and when I'm advising people on used cars. A car's been driven 8,000 miles a year. That's nothing.
16: Right.
15: It's nothing.
16: Yeah, it is.
15: You're in a mild climate, and that also helps a car, especially with age, because if you're living in at the threshold of hell, like I am right this minute, in Dallas, Texas, where it's going to be, the heat index is 106 today, and we've had 52 days in a row of over 100 miles per hour. But I don't mind the weather, as you can tell. That's good for a car, too, especially on age, because when it gets really hot, like here, those belts and hoses and gaskets and seals, they all start to get hot and they all start to crack. And then we got all these leaks. Yeah, you ain't got to deal with that. So enjoy that. Right. Thank you for what you do. I appreciate you being a teacher, and I appreciate more than anything you sharing the word of 9/11 with your students. I'm sure they are just aghast at it. But you know what? As much as we want to tell this story to others, they can't grasp it. You had to be there. I mean, it's just that simple.
16: Absolutely.
15: You had to have lived through it. And I did. And I swore I'd never forget, and I haven't. And I hope that more people feel that way. Thank you for your time, my friend, and thank you for the call. Okay. Boy, that was neat. I have had a Kia Seltos this week.
14: What do you think about that?
15: You know, it's a great little car for the money. It's
14: okay.
15: A great small SUV. No third row seat. But it's got some fantastic amenities. It's got a big power moonroof. 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
19: Thank you. 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
3: Thank you, Mitchell.
19: Want to know your opinion, if you have one, on the ads that are on TV all the time for Endurance and Car Shield.
3: Yep. 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
19: I kind of thought you weren't, but I wanted to call.
3: Yeah, they just... 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
0: Westbound I-10 at Frio Street. There's an accident in the right lane. Use caution and stay to the left. There's just a minor delay from 35, but nothing to avoid. And then southbound Loop 410 at FM 78. There's a disabled vehicle in the right lane. Use caution and stay to the right. I'm Junior Caruso on News Radio 1200 WOAI.
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1: Hey, this week in the quick shifts in the newsletter, I wanted to bring everybody's attention to a great story. And it's a good lesson when you are talking about charging your car up. And of course, I've never done it, so I didn't know any of this stuff. Apparently, there was a guy who was had a Bolt, and he was taking a friend to the airport. Then he got low on his battery, so he opened up the app. He had the EVgo app, which I guess there's a bunch of those out there, right?
0: I have one on my phone, EVgo.
1: Found a nearby charger at a dealership there. He plugged it in for 44 minutes, got the bill, $418.27. Now, this was not a computer error. That dealership was trying to discourage non-customers from using their charging station. So there was a $5 per kilowatt hour charge plus $5 per minute. And again, he's there 44 minutes, so yeah, over $400. Well, the lesson here is obviously you need to go and make sure you read the rates and figure out what they're going to be charging before you do it. Fortunately, he was able to get he was able to get back to a reasonable amount, but it's a good lesson. If you are charging and you're not used to doing all that, read what the charges are before you commit to it and don't get a situation like that going.
0: So this was at a car dealership.
1: Yeah.
0: And they didn't want people using their charger, but you could if you wanted to pay.
1: So it seems kind of like a trap in a way, doesn't it?
0: Yeah, it does a little bit.
1: It doesn't sound good. It's a bad optic for them, for sure.
0: Yeah, boy. Let's talk to Jan in Los Angeles. Jan, welcome to the show. How can I help you?
2: Thank you. I have a 2006 Lexus LS430, which I know is the flagship Lexus from years ago.
0: Yep.
2: And I love the quiet interior. I've had it since 2010. I've put 70,000 miles on it. I drive about 2,000 miles a year, not much, just city driving. I'm in my 80s. I have some health issues, and right now it's in the shop. It needs many thousands of mechanical repairs, and it's been sitting outside because I don't garage it, and needs a new paint job, tires. And the Mark Levinson stereo is kaput. So, question is, do I keep fixing this older car, which I love driving, or do I fix just enough to sell it and buy or lease a new car?
0: Well, I think it's probably time to trade it. And those are really good cars, but you got a 20-year-old car. I had a Lexus owner earlier, but he had a 10-year-old car with 80,000 miles, which is low miles. Yours is incredibly low miles. But now, after 20 years, age comes into play. And I'm afraid, you know, if you're going to sink, what kind of estimate do you have for the repairs? What are they telling you?
2: Well, it's actually in the shop now, and so I don't have a final estimate. But so far, there are several thousand, and I suspect it's going to be, could be even close to 10,000. I'm not sure, but it's, I'm just guessing now. But pretty much, there's a lot of mechanical stuff going on.
0: Yeah. Two trains of thought here. One is, if you were going to replace the car, you know, a Lexus LS today is, if you could find one, if there's any left, because they quit making them. But if there's any left out there, it's probably going to cost you $90,000. But then the other side of that same coin is you spend $10,000 on it now, what's next? And there will be other things go wrong because of the age. Now, if you got it at a Lexus dealership or is it at a garage? Okay, and there are people you trust?
2: Yes.
0: All right. And was there anything mechanical that stood out as far as something wrong?
2: Well, I'm not a car person, unfortunately. So,
0: that's all right.
2: We've just got a whole bunch of things. It failed a smog test, which is why I put it into the shop. So I don't know, but they've got all kinds of fluid leaks here. They've got hoses, miscellaneous things going on, transmission oil, brake fluids. The let's see what else. They've got power steering fluid going on. Just
0: I'm worried that they're I heard you say that you trust them, but they're there to recommend everything that they can see that could possibly be wrong with it. They're going to tell you about it in hopes that you'll fix it. That's how they make their living, and that's okay. But you've got to have somebody that can draw the line and say, yeah, this is important. This is important. This can wait. This can wait, and this can wait if you're going to try to keep the car. For me, the drawing line would be $5,000. If you can get everything mechanical fixed that's real important, that's going to prolong the life of that car, for $5,000 or less, I'd put the money into it and cross your fingers. If you can't get it done for $5,000 or less, then I wouldn't do anything to it except make sure that it'll pass smog. You got to do that. And then trade it in, maybe not on a new one, but a used LS or a used GS, which they don't make anymore either. But it was a nice car, not quite as big as the one you have, but still very nice with a lot of the same amenities inside. So if I'd let $5,000 be the number, get a second opinion from somebody on, you know, what can I do right now that'll get me another couple of years out of this car. A leak it can cause you problems, but if it's a real slight leak and you watch your fluids, that car could give you another several years of good use without spending a fortune. I hope I helped you there, Jan. Call me back if you need anything else.
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0: There you go. And you can get the new song.
1: Yes, exactly.
0: And there's a link there for the YouTube page. And you can share that, put it on your own social media, whatever you want to do. I don't care.
1: Share it.
0: The more people that listen to it, I think the more the message gets out there that we promised we'd never forget 9/11. And unfortunately, too many of us have.
1: I agree.
0: Talk to Steve in Vancouver, Washington. Steve, welcome. How can I help you, buddy?
14: Hi there.
0: Hi, pal.
14: Hi. I've been listening to you for quite a while.
0: Thank you.
14: And my question is, instead of buying a GMC Acadia here in the Vancouver, Portland area, buying it from one of your dealers and having it shipped.
0: You know, Steve, I'll be honest with you, with the cost of shipping, especially right now with diesel at $6 a gallon, I don't think I can save you enough money to justify that. And I'd love for you to deal with one. I got great ones. I got a really great one here in Dallas-Fort Worth. But I'm going to guess the shipping on that thing would be probably $3,000 to Vancouver.
1: Mercy.
14: And actually, I'm waiting for, like, near the end of November into December.
0: Go to my website, carpro.com, and at the top of the page, click Ship a Car, and see what SGT Transport will give you as far as a quote from Arlington, Texas, to where you are. In Vancouver or whatever small town, whatever town you're in around there, and see if it's by chance, $2,500 or less, then yeah, I can probably make the case for that. If it's more than that, I don't think I can. There's just not that much markup in these cars anymore. So if you can buy one locally, and even at MSRP or close to it, you still may end up in better shape than trying to ship one across the country.
14: Okay. That helps me a lot.
0: And I'd love for you to buy from Classic Buick GMC. 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
0: J. Jim in San Antonio. Welcome to the Car Pro Show. Jim, what can I help you with?
19: Good morning, or good afternoon. Yes, I am planning to buy, and I need your advice. I am going to go all the way and buy a 2027 Honda Accord.
0: Oh, nice.
19: And I have to decide whether to get a hybrid or a gasoline Honda Accord. And they've been redesigned, and right now I have a 2016 Honda Civic with 190,000 miles. Nothing wrong with the car.
0: Yeah.
19: What should I get? I get different opinions from different people. Some say get the hybrid, some say don't get the hybrid, and some say get the gasoline. What should I do?
0: I'd get the hybrid. If I've got a choice, I'm always going to get a hybrid. 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One is the fuel economy is much improved with them. 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I promise you that. I appreciate the call.
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25: Tees off on topics in Ireland. I'm Carmen Roberts, Fox News. From diplomatic meetings to the golf course, President Trump is attending the Irish Open now. It's being played at his own resort in Ireland. And Fox's Alex Hogan has more from Dublin.
26: President Trump touching down in Dublin earlier today, meeting with Irish leaders, trade talks and economic ties largely dominating these conversations. The president today met with the Taoiseach or the prime minister, as well as the president of Ireland. More than 1,000 U.S. companies operate here in Ireland, numbers that are largely driven by tax rates and access to the European Union market. The U.S. is Ireland's largest source of foreign direct investment.
27: I'm pleased to say that Ireland is now the sixth largest source of foreign direct investment in the United States, with nearly $392 billion invested in 2025.
26: New controversy during the visit, as Trump said he would love to see a reunified Ireland. It's a sharp contrast to the longstanding U.S. neutrality on that subject.
25: The island is divided. The Republic of Ireland is independent, while Northern Ireland is part of the UK. The two U.S. Senate nominees in Michigan are campaigning today at the Michigan-Oklahoma college football game in Ann Arbor, and Fox's Alexis McAdams is there.
28: In the Midwest, football is more than culture. It's also part of the politics. It's who people are in the state of Michigan. And it comes as Republican Senate candidate Mike Rogers came out here and he walked around at this tailgate. He's working to get support on the ground in a very closely watched Senate race, probably one of the closest in the country. So it's not just the game, it's the politics again on Saturday. Now, Rogers was tailgating and talking with everyone out here as he faces off against Democrat Abdul El Sayed, who is a University of Michigan alum, and he's out here today too. Sayed has said football is full of toxic masculinity.
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2: This weekend will be a dangerously hot one. A heat advisory has been issued for Austin, Dallas, Bryan, and Houston, with high temperatures hovering near 100 degrees across the Lone Star State. In Dallas, Texas, Homeland Security Secretary Mark Wayne Mullen says Minnesota Democratic Congresswoman Ilhan Omar married her brother and could be deported. Mullen revealed to conservative podcaster Benny Johnson that there has been an ongoing federal investigation into Omar as part of an alleged fraudulent immigration scheme. Omar denies the allegations. The University of Texas at Austin is putting robots in some of its dorms. The National Science Foundation, led by the university, is hoping to understand what happens when people and robots interact over long periods of time. Researchers from six universities will study how humans and robots learn from each other. I'm Erica Smith.
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4: Eastbound Loop 1604 between La Cantera and I-10. There's construction. All lanes are blocked. Expected delay traveling through the area. Northbound 35 is dealing with road work as well. Only one lane is open between Loop 410 and Topperwine. I'm Junior Caruso on News Radio 1200 WOAI.
5: Heat advisories in effect until 7 this evening with sunshine today. The high should hit 103. The heat index near 110. Partly cloudy tonight with a low of 79 and sunny tomorrow with a high of 101. I'm meteorologist Jeff Maher from the Weather Channel on San Antonio's official weather station, News Radio 1200 WOAI.
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0: Welcome to the KM Builders Remodeling and Design Show, and I'm Keith along with Morgan.
1: Hello, everybody.
0: And we're glad to be with you, and we're going to talk about all under one roof, and particularly how having all the different aspects that you need to get your remodeling done can come under one roof, can be with one company, so that it makes it better for you. We're going to talk about what advantages that has when you choose a company that truly has it all under one roof. How long have we had it all under one roof, Morgan?
1: For as long as I can remember. I think you added architecture pretty quickly and then interior design shortly after that, right?
0: Yeah, I think it was cabinet design and interior design were almost the same time.
1: Yeah.
0: But just like with most things, we continued to improve those different aspects of our company greatly over a period of time. But the first one that was under one roof was having the construction.
1: Yes.
0: And that's what this company started out as, a build team, not a remodeling sales company. We started off as a contractor doing the work and gradually realized that we needed to do more for our clients to help them along with their project. So as you said, we brought in architecture next to be able to really do nice drawings and so forth in details. We also wanted that for our construction team. And so it's really been a benefit to not only the client, but to the construction team to have good drawings and to make sure that we're all on the same page. Everything that we show to a client in architecture helps to solidify their decisions, helps to make certain that we're all on the same page about what we're saying. Mm-hmm. That there is, you know, minimizing any confusion or misunderstandings. And from where we started, it helped a lot, but it's continued to grow in that it is more exact, more detailed, so that people see more. And so we can talk a little bit about that, but each of these areas, whether it's architectural design, interior design, and cabinet design, are all about bringing the details together so that the client is 100% certain of what they're getting, what they want, in reflection of what they're seeing.
1: Yeah.
0: And, you know, this is really, really different than what most people claim that they can do for you as a client. Mm-hmm. So it's not easy to manage and to maintain these three different departments. And if you add the building team, that fourth department is where we had the most experience the earliest on. And so that, and in actuality, that is one of the things that still continues to define us, is our strong experience in construction and building.
1: Yes.
0: And when you see how we pull off these complex projects, you, I think clients really see that they needed
1: what
0: someone
1: the difference.
0: Like,
1: yeah.
0: They needed someone like that. And it's hard to give that kind of detail in architecture when you're not strong in the building side.
1: Yeah, a lot of times you'll hear, no, that can't be done in that architectural phase. Instead of, no, we don't know how to do that. Because that's the real answer that should have been given.
0: That's what they should have been saying. We're not comfortable with that. We don't know how to do it.
1: Yep.
0: And so a lot of times we get jobs just because people, other competitors, are not comfortable doing it. And they say things like, it's going to cost you, you know, $40,000 to take something out that should be $15,000.
1: Right.
0: And so that you talk you out of it. Mm-hmm. And fortunately, we've saved some of those clients and surprised them with what could actually be done.
1: Yes.
0: But having that architecture in under one roof means that not only can we design what we want to be done, but we can also prove to a client that we're not bluffing when we say it can be done. This is how it's going to be done.
1: Yep.
0: And then we can calculate that cost really precisely. You know, architectural plans help us to, don't they? I mean, to help us come up with better estimating.
1: Oh, yeah. And then it's accurate for our clients. Mm-hmm. And there's no surprises throughout because we miss something.
0: So basically, I think a lot of people feel like they can just use ChatGPT or AI now to do all architectural designs.
1: Oh,
0: and tell us what's missing, what you see is missing. We do use AI for some renderings.
1: Oh, yeah. And so it's all about using the tool properly. But you can't, the human element of seeing and hearing what a client wants and then coming up with proper space planning, knowing what's actually possible, because a lot of times it could easily create something that's not possible to do or out of budget. Mm-hmm. So there's just so many different factors.
0: And I will say that it can be subtle sometimes, so that only a person who was trained in architecture or building mm-hmm. would even catch that has been changed, and that it's going to affect the design whenever you realize that can't be done that way.
1: Right. Yeah. I mean, even when we were doing the plans in your house, and even through multiple rounds of it, and it's like you have to remind yourself why we're choosing not to touch this wall. Mm-hmm. No, this corner is the critical one, but you know, it's so tempting. Can we just, let's just move this one and
0: because it's just lines on a paper. Yeah. On a computer.
1: Yeah, but you have to think in building, not right. just in floor plans. Right. There's two levels to it. So that,
0: and you even reminded me when we were talking about it, like, oh no, that can't be moved.
1: Yeah. Well, at first, because it's like, oh yeah, let's do it, and then wait, no, didn't they say?
0: Yeah. And speaking of architecture and being able to visualize, one of the techniques we're using now is where you literally can walk into a room, life size. It's just a few buildings over from our building. Mm-hmm. And you can walk through these architectural plans, life size, and see, like we did, how big this SUV will fit in the garage. If we make these changes, how much more room do we need? Mm-hmm. Well, what if we buy this car and put it in there? Well, that car now is in the garage, and you can walk around it and feel how comfortable it is. I mean, that's an extreme example of architecture at work for our clients.
1: Yeah, it's so cool.
0: Yeah.
1: That was really cool to experience.
0: Yeah, and for us, it made a difference. Mm-hmm. You know, I was thinking, I probably wouldn't have noticed as many things if it had been for a client, but then I was the client.
1: Yeah.
0: So the client is going to catch and feel differently than the builder is. Mm-hmm. And on a set of plans, it looks different.
1: Yeah.
0: So this is truly bringing architecture in the greatest detail to our clients. And a lot of times the renderings are working off of architectural, very precise architectural drawings, so that the renderings now become way more accurate.
1: Yes.
0: And if you don't have that starting off, the foundation, which is architectural, complete architectural drafting and drawing with a architectural program done in-house to the exact details you want, then you're going to end up with renderings that are not accurate. Mm-hmm. And so we find that not only the exactness, preciseness of the measurements and so forth are shown in the rendering, but also haven't you found that it can do certain details better if we produce a architectural 3D drawing first?
1: Yes, always. So us doing that first step of making the architectural rendering, and then you use AI to go and apply the materials.
0: The materials.
1: Yeah.
0: But you did a rendering with architectural Revit program first.
1: Yes.
0: Yeah. And so this is not something that everybody has, but we do, because we've invested heavily into our architectural programming. And now we're getting the best of both worlds.
1: Yeah.
0: So we can talk about what interior design and cabinet design and this build team under one roof means to you when we come back to the KM Builders Remodeling and Design Show.
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2: Next. Hey, Alfie. What can I get for you?
3: Hey, Nora. Just a nice latte, please. How was your weekend?
2: 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Mainly working here. You?
3: Me? 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
14: 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Before we get going over our subject of all under one roof, which we're very proud of, we're also proud to be have our sponsor, the Comfort Boys, because they're a partner in our air conditioning systems that we do on so many projects. Whether you're thinking of a mini split to make that one room special for you, which I totally believe in doing. they can do the mini splits at a very reasonable rate, and Daikin makes some really beautiful ones, but they're also using that Daikin Fit system, which Morgan has and I'm about to put into my other home.
13: It's awesome.
14: Yeah, and several clients have had it, and it just changes the humidity and comfort level in the entire home more than you can imagine. 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So speaking of those mini splits and so forth, I just wanted to mention this morning I got up and I had the house at 80. Yeah, at 80. But our mini split is set to 68 now. And when we get up, and the house is pretty cool in the mornings, but I like it set at 80 because I have fans on in every room. And
13: you're crazy.
14: No, it feels, if I don't, I'm wearing shorts and so forth in the morning when I'm at the computer. And I just turned it up to 80. I was doing it at 79, but we're going to keep that house at 80 at night. And that just saves a lot of money. But I really think it's due to the fact that the humidity level is lower due to the mini split. And it feels really comfortable at 80 degrees with a fan on.
13: Wow.
14: Just us.
13: I would be sweating.
14: No. It's about the humidity. And it's about that air moving, too. And all the fans are on low. And it's just a real comfortable feeling. I was just a little too chilled at 79 because the humidity level is so low. It's amazing that, and if you go outside right now, you'll be sweating.
13: Oh, yeah.
14: Real quick.
13: You know what? When you were talking about the Comfort Boys, I was thinking about how I just upped my temperature in the house because it was
14: so
13: too cold.
14: The same thing.
13: And but mine's not at 80, but it is at 75, which when have you ever been in my house and it's been at 75?
14: Yeah.
13: It's at 70.
14: Yeah, what are you wearing around with a lot of clothes on or what?
13: Yeah, that's what you always say.
14: Yeah.
13: But yeah, it's so crazy. And it's because, like what you said, the humidity is what's the difference.
14: It's being reduced, yeah.
13: Yeah.
14: These mini splits and these systems that you have, they just continually remove humidity. And other systems that were conventional systems that most people have only remove humidity when they're running. So that means when the temperature reaches the set that you want, now the humidity starts to rise because it's not running.
13: Yeah.
14: And what we want is a unit that runs longer, slower, and keeps that humidity being removed. And that's what these new systems do. So anyway, that's just part of building expertise, building knowledge, and not making a simple solution like put in a bigger air conditioner. That'll cool it down.
13: Mm-hmm.
14: Yeah. But then everybody's cold. And the temperature's right. You can always turn it down to remove humidity. But a lot of people will start getting cold.
13: Yeah. And we always provide, like, that's what this design build part is so interesting. Because, right now we're in designs for a big addition. And we're in the middle of, we presented them 4 design options.
14: I know.
13: But in that conversation, we had a conversation internally about what their AC, how we would handle it. Mm-hmm. And then when the client came and they were like, so how are we going to handle AC? And we were able to talk about it because we have to think through all of those things.
14: Right.
13: And so we had, 3 different options for even AC options. This is start here, and then we're going to give you some prices for different upgrades, and this is how we would recommend, and it's just going to be up to them how to choose.
14: Because all of them work.
13: Yeah, you have to think through all of that for your clients. It can't just be, here's your cool floor plan, and then,
14: air conditioning's an afterthought.
13: Yeah. Or we just chose something and that's not what they would want. Maybe they wanted to upgrade their whole system for the whole house to a Daikin or something. And we didn't present those options. These are all different things that you have to present.
14: Yeah. And I just want to say, I've recently joined in on the design team meetings, which I wasn't doing before for a long time. But it's really been amazing to me how much we've progressed since the last time I sat in design meetings. On how many options we're presenting to clients. this having the architecture under one roof, and that's just one aspect, the building and the architecture together combining, is just absolutely amazing that the designs we're coming up with to help clients make a decision.
13: And cool designs too, right?
14: Yes. And the reactions are so different because there's one that literally just hits all the sweet spots with them. Mm-hmm. I mean, you might still tweak it. You might still make some adjustments, but it is so much more visual for people now than it ever was before in our company. And that's true of, you know, even if we were comparing what we were, what we are now to other companies, it's so much more because we have it in-house.
13: Mm-hmm.
14: And other companies, speaking of architecture, they usually have it another company doing the architecture. So they call themselves design build, and they do two things quite different than us. One is they subcontract most everything that they do.
13: Mm-hmm.
14: And that includes the building work. So the expertise of how to build is really not being gained or retained. And so back in the day, you know, whenever home building first started, the person who built a home knew everything about a home. They were a true builder.
13: Yeah.
14: And knowledgeable about everything, including air conditioning. And so when these buildings would be built, it wasn't ignorance on the part of the builder.
13: Right.
14: It was knowing how systems work together. But now everybody's a specialist, and the builder is just a guy who hires a bunch of specialists. And they can tell you, yeah, we can make it look good, and, oh, you know, we'll put in an air conditioning system that will work, but it doesn't actually mm-hmm. work properly. The way that the architecture looks and how it meets with your budgets is difficult.
13: Mm-hmm.
14: Just the elaborateness that you go through. If you have to do what we do, which is do four designs and then go back and modify them, you'd be paying an arm and a leg for an architectural company to do that. And not to mention how much time that would take to go back and forth.
13: Yeah.
14: With us, it's come in and we're going to have these ready for you. And sometimes at the last minute, we're still making tweaks because we got a great idea.
13: Yes.
14: and that's okay.
13: Yeah.
14: All right. We're going to talk more about the other aspects besides architecture and build, particularly interior design and cabinet design, when we come back to the KM Builders Remodeling and Design.
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16: 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News, weather, and traffic from the WOAI studios in San Antonio.
17: President Trump says he would love to see a unified Ireland. Trump made the comment during a meeting today with the Irish Prime Minister in Dublin.
18: We have a big relationship with Ireland, and that'll continue stronger than ever.
17: His remarks come 2 weeks after new British Prime Minister Andy Burnham said a referendum on Northern Ireland leaving the United Kingdom is off the table. Anthropic CEO is calling for a serious slowdown in the AI race. In an essay posted today, CEO Dario Amodei wrote, "We must slow the pace at which we improve the capabilities of AI models." He cautioned that people may lose control of AI and the technology can be misused for cyber attacks and bioterrorism and serious economic disruption. Amodei's weekend post comes after an Anthropic researcher's resignation over concerns that the firm and its competitors are not acting responsibly with AI development. And a severe weather threat is taking aim at parts of the southeast this weekend. I'm Lisa Carton.
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19: Westbound I-10, all lanes are closed after FM 1518 up to Greytown Road. That is due to construction. Expect a delay traveling through the area. Westbound I-10, there's road work on the upper level. Two left lanes are closed between North Frio Street and Culebra. I'm Junior Caruso on News Radio 1200. 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
20: Partly cloudy, we fall back to the upper 70s. Probably need another heat advisory Sunday. Mostly sunny up to 101, heat index 107. Sunday night, partly cloudy and 78, right at 100 Monday. I'm Jeff Eno from the Weather Channel on San Antonio's official weather station, News Radio 1200 WOAI.
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9: Hello, everybody.
8: And Morgan's gonna take over right now because she runs the design department in our company. I do the production with some very talented people that work with me. And what a team we have there. But Morgan has an incredible team as well that she runs. Tell us more about interior design. We talked about architecture, and I kind of took over that because it's so closely related to building. But go ahead and tell us more about interior design.
9: So interior design and our architectural design team actually work hand in hand. Because you have to be able to show clients their selections accurately. And so we have one of our interior designers is actually trained in Revit too. So she's able to put our materials and make adjustments to the elevations. So clients are seeing things as we're going through the process, and that's helping them make decisions.
8: So Revit is that high powered 3D modeling program that architects use, but she also is useful. You very familiar with it.
9: Yes.
8: What an
9: we
8: advantage.
9: Cannot use ChatGPT at that point. It's too precise what we are needing to show clients. So we go.
8: So AI doesn't work at that point.
9: Yep. We have to go back to Revit and then take all of those very intricate details and put it through into that format. So that's what Amber and Tori are doing, and they kind of are working through all of that every time. And then we do it differently in our showroom. Our showroom, you're going to hear a lot of other remodelers say that they have a showroom. Our showroom is not really, we shouldn't even call it a showroom anymore. It's a design studio.
8: Right.
9: It is not a place that people come and they're just looking at all these towers of tile or things like that. It is a curated selection of our products that we like to choose from. It changes all the time of what we keep in stock, so that way the girls just have easy access to be able to design from. And it's a beautiful, very easy working space to bring in clients so that they can actively see. And we use the whole, we have 2 10-foot islands. And for most clients, we're using both of them because you're walking through these spaces and okay, here's bathroom 1 and here's the

0: design plan for that. Here's your primary bathroom. And then on the other island, we'll have like the kitchen and the butler's pantry. And then we just are kind of moving through the whole showroom with spaces. We have our TVs, so we're showing them the renderings. We have our iPads or our laptops. It's very detailed. And then everything that we're showing you, we've already rendered it so that way you're able to see what it actually looks like putting together. Mm-hmm. It's just so methodical. And you don't have to run with us to all these different tile
1: showrooms.
0: That's
1: what I was thinking. It's we've already done that. It's not overwhelming. Go to one tile store and find 20,000 tiles and see how overwhelming this experience can be. So we've done exactly what you said, curated it to where it's you still get wonderful choices. Mm-hmm. But it's not from A to Z, you know, to it's not from one to a zillion.
0: Yes. No, it's and it's so personal to the clients and it's not overwhelming. And I will say too, you know, we clients' lives are still going on throughout these remodels, throughout the designs too.
1: Good point.
0: Sadly, we've had clients that have lost a parent through the design process, and it's not just been one, but they've been able to come and still continue through and make the decisions because it's not overwhelming and they're able to keep going through the process and dealing with that. One client brought her friends for some support, but you know, you would never know that these things are happening where like this could be so overwhelming and crippling if we let it be overwhelming to them, but
1: that's
0: we
1: right.
0: don't.
1: No. In fact, it can be a respite from
0: just
1: your stresses.
0: Just thinking about that.
1: Yeah, because it's done in a way so carefully crafted that it's pleasant for the homeowner. These meetings are exciting to them. And obviously when things do happen like that, it's on a diminished level, but it still is not a down. It's an up to go through. And for most people, they either, one, make the mistake of going with someone who overwhelms them or trying to do it on their own, or they have been underwhelmed and it's not what they're thinking it is. And it's distressing that this is not turning out the way I wanted to, or even worse, they discover too late. Mm-hmm. In the construction process that this is not what we talked about.
0: Yeah.
1: And if you're already going through stress and you've put your trust in some entity that they're understanding what you want, you might not have the energy to go and make them prove everything. Mm-hmm. But with KM Builders, we're not going to make you make us prove it. We're already going to prove it to you all the way from the beginning because we want to make sure that you don't have any regrets about your decisions and that it is fully illustrated. And we're not very often far off from exactly what you wanted.
0: Right.
1: Because we've done this gathering of information that y'all are so good at, and it just really, really makes it smooth for them. So again, having it under one roof makes a difference, doesn't it?
0: Yes, it really does. And they just appreciate it and love it so much. And you know, Amber and I are we think the same. That when I met her, I was like, I knew that I wanted to bring her on to the team because she's very logical and very calm. And so everything in how we talk to clients and how we present to clients, it's very methodical. We've walked through it because if this makes sense in our brains, I know it's going to make sense to the client.
1: Right.
0: And so everything that we do is just one step at a time, easy to digest, but it flows very smoothly through the process.
1: Well, and I'll just say this too, that you talk about those details. Other people overlook them. But you, because of the way you think and the way Amber thinks, those details are not glossed over or smoothed over or not even seen by some. They wouldn't even be seen or thought about. You know, the way that a cabinet opens, the way that details in the backsplash layout with your sconces, with your niches, this type of thinking comes only from very detailed experience and, you know, being so concerned that the end product will still be pleasing to the client.
0: Right.
1: There's a lot of that detail that they don't even fully appreciate that you've put into it. They just know it looks beautiful. Mm-hmm. And they think, well, obviously it's going to work, but it's not that obvious.
0: No.
1: It's only obvious because of the work we do on the back end side.
0: Right.
1: Behind the scenes that make sure that what you're expecting is literally what you're going to get when it's installed.
0: Right.
1: And then even the build team has to consult with y'all on how do we achieve this? What was your look that you were achieving? Because some of these details are in, we're talking about 1/4 inch.
0: Yeah.
1: And things that happen within 1/4 inch.
0: Mm-hmm.
1: And so it takes a lot of talent in the field, but so much knowledge and so much planning and so much talent on the interior design side. So I truly appreciate our interior designs now, where they've gotten to. In my mind, they're finally where they should have been, you know, years ago, decades ago. But we've been there now for a good while, and it just continues to get better.
0: Yeah, it's awesome.
1: All right. Well, we're going to go ahead and take a break, and we'll be back to the KM Builders Remodeling and Design Show.
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0: Welcome back to the KM Builders Remodeling and Design Show, and we're getting into All Under One Roof about build, interior design, cabinet design, architecture design, all of these things. 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There's some things we don't want to kill, though, and they keep those alive as well, because they use natural and synthetic types of fertilizers and nutrients to give you the best of both worlds. 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And you can look them up at biogreensa.com. So we've talked about architecture and building under one roof. We've talked about interior design under one roof. Can you take us through cabinet design a little bit now, Morgan?
1: So we have a cabinet designer and that is on our staff. She is amazing. Bonnie's been working in cabinets her whole life, pretty much. But what that does for us, that makes us really different from other people, because, you know, you might think, well, why do you need a cabinet designer if you have an interior designer? They're kind of guiding a lot of it. But for us, one, we're now able to order our own cabinets. We have we're dealers for cabinets. So that enables us to order and design them, turn those cabinets around really quickly, because she's able to work through all of that program and then purchase the cabinets for us, which is great.
0: And other companies have tried to have dealerships. But I just want to tell them, hey guys, imagine ordering cabinets with no missing parts.
1: Yeah.
0: That's a world that they don't know.
1: Yes.
0: But we do, because we get that right with Bonnie.
1: Mm-hmm. No, and she is so accurate. And then she's there and she checks the appliances and makes sure that the cabinets and everything is fitting properly. Because there's so many different people and moving parts in these remodels and these interior designs. Cabinets is so important. And that is the thing that you wait a long time to get. And when you're finally there and they're built, that's expensive mistakes, and it adds to your timeline if we're going then having to hotshot even a cabinet because the vent didn't fit the liner in the hood, you know, things like that, that you have to have somebody that's checking all of those details. And then she's also very well versed in the possibilities of cabinets. So that's how to make things possible, how to work around little tight corners, or like the client wants this specialty, so how could we get that without doing this? Very creative problem solving,
0: and that also saves
1: adding
0: money.
1: Accessories. Yes,
0: instead of buying, going through another cabinet line that offers that specialty product, we can make that work with her expertise.
1: Right, or having to go full custom, and some of that is like there's pros for going full custom, and then there's some cons. So we help you to make that decision, because we're there to guide you. And so here's the color choices. Here's if you went full custom, then you could get this. Maybe that's worth it. The warranties that our cabinets offer are incredible. And a lot of clients are just extremely happy with, most of our clients are extremely happy with the way and choosing to go through with our dealership. But there are some very specialty cabinets that you might want, and that's when we go into the custom world. But even when we go into the custom world, she still does all of the designs.
0: Right.
1: We don't go to the cabinet company until we've solidified a design.
0: Which is what everyone else does.
1: Yes.
0: They're working, again, with a third party outside of their company, and it slows it down. We know for a fact how much it slows it down.
1: Yes.
0: We've done it without it, and we know.
1: Yeah.
0: And it's not a place we want to be. So we're really blessed to have all this under one roof, and cabinetry is very detailed. Mm-hmm. It can really bog down a project. It can slow down the production once it's in because, I mean, just waiting for it is a big problem.
1: Yeah.
0: It delays people's projects 6 to 12 weeks because they're measuring after the fact. And the fact that we have architecture and cabinet design under one roof means that we trust that we can order those cabinets before we've ever even started on your project.
1: Yep.
0: And that makes a huge difference. We're also able to guarantee that these things will work and that the prices won't change. Nobody wants to do that.
1: Yeah. You know, the majority of our projects are we're opening up walls, changing walls. So the way that these cabinet companies, even with dealerships, they want you to work is they want you to get the walls up, get drywall, and then measure, do a final measure, and then play. Then they'll start ordering or manufacturing, building the cabinets.
0: And that's safe.
1: Yeah, it's safe.
0: Safe for you, for the builder.
1: It's safe for the builder. It's safe. The cabinet maker likes it because they don't have to, you know,
0: worry
1: about anything. But do you know how quickly after we're ready for drywall, after we've done drywall, we're ready for cabinets?
0: A week.
1: Yeah.
0: 2 weeks at the most.
1: Mm-hmm. But it would take them 6 weeks to get cabinets from drywall.
0: In most cases, longer than that.
1: Yes.
0: Yeah. We're talking with custom projects like we do 8 to 12 weeks.
1: Yes. So right there, the difference between, because we're the only company that this custom cabinet maker who most people use.
0: The actual two.
1: Both custom cabinet makers in San Antonio.
0: We're
1: the only company that skips that measure and they order off of our plans. So I know for a fact that everybody else's projects have to run 6 weeks longer than ours.
0: 6 to 12 weeks longer.
1: At minimum.
0: Yeah.
1: 6 weeks.
0: And I just want to emphasize what you said. That is a fact.
1: Yeah.
0: We know it because we've been told by both cabinet companies that that is a fact. So when you have everything under one roof, it allows for a beautiful flow, a set of plans and details and designs and renderings that you can trust. It means that we're going to handle every aspect. So we encourage you to ask any remodeler how their steps compare to ours. 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
1: Yep.
0: And where's that at?
1: At KM Builders.
0: Well, have a good weekend, everybody. 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
17: Trump on the Emerald Isle. I'm Jane Fergus, Fox News. President Trump is in Dublin, Ireland this weekend for a trip to meet with national leaders, attend a golf tournament at his resort, and he spoke earlier today.
18: We heard the president wrap up those remarks at the U.S. ambassador's residence and really speaking to a multitude of different topics, especially trade tensions and the relationship between the U.S. and Ireland. Because of the economic footprint that the U.S. has here, the U.S. has over 1,000 companies that are based here and employs roughly 250,000 Irish residents in the workforce here. As a result of that, that's about 10% of the workforce. It's a massive footprint, and one that we heard the Prime Minister or the Taoiseach say, again, just how important that relationship is. So despite some of these tensions, that's likely the effort of Irish politicians today to try to create some more friendship and soften the relationship there.
17: Fox's Alex Hogan. The USS George Washington is currently in the Arabian Sea supporting operations in the ongoing conflict with Iran.
19: We are on the USS George Washington in the Arabian Sea, the area of operation for CENTCOM right now in the war against Iran. And there has been quite a bit of activity. Last night, we saw nighttime operations of jets taking off from the flight deck. It's more than 3 football fields long. And this vessel carries more than 5,000 U.S. Navy sailors. What it was like getting here to this aircraft carrier in the middle of the ocean, again, that is preparing for the possibility of escalation against Iran. Earlier today, we visited one of the guided missile destroyers just off the starboard side of this vessel. There are a variety of different smaller ships around the USS George Washington to basically protect it. And we saw those operations today. They have Tomahawk missiles on board, air defense systems.
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20: This weekend will be a dangerously hot one. A heat advisory has been issued for Austin, Dallas, Bryan, and Houston, with high temperatures hovering near 100 degrees across the Lone Star State. In Dallas, Texas, Homeland Security Secretary Mark Wayne Mullen says Minnesota Democratic Congresswoman Ilhan Omar married her brother and could be deported. Mullen revealed to conservative podcaster Benny Johnson that there has been an ongoing federal investigation into Omar as part of an alleged fraudulent immigration scheme. Omar denies the allegations. The University of Texas at Austin is putting robots in some of its dorms. The National Science Foundation, led by the university, is hoping to understand what happens when people and robots interact over long periods of time. Researchers from 6 universities will study how humans and robots learn from each other. I'm Erica Smith.
16: From the WOAI Traffic Center.
11: Northbound 35 at O'Connor. There's a stalled vehicle, but the driver did make it off of the main lanes and over to the right shoulder. So if you're passing by there, just slow down and stay to the left. It really shouldn't affect your travel time. And then eastbound loop 1604 between Locatera Parkway and I-10. There's construction and all lanes are closed. Expect a delay there. I'm Junior Caruso on News Radio 1200 WOAI.
21: Partly cloudy, we fall back to the upper 70s. Probably need another heat advisory Sunday. Mostly sunny up to 101, heat index 107. Sunday night, partly cloudy and 78, right at 100 Monday. I'm Jeff Eno from the Weather Channel on San Antonio's official weather station, News Radio 1200 WOAI.
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0: afternoon, and welcome to Under the Hood right here on News Radio 1200 WOAI. We are from Cambridge Auto Center. 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Phone lines are open. Today is September 12th. We will be here till about 5 o'clock to help you guys with any automotive questions you might have. So don't be afraid to call or ask. That phone number is 210-737-1200. Once again, that's 210-737-1200. What's going on, Big Tear?
1: You there? Can you hear me?
0: I can hear you just fine. How are you?
1: Oh, yeah, I slid in the hail damage thing in the middle of your spiel there.
0: Yeah, we got some pretty gnarly hail in San Antonio last night. That was...
1: And shirts area too got blasted.
0: Yeah,
1: pretty bad. And just so happened the Ferrari was sitting out in the middle of it. So yeah. If anybody listening needs some hail damage repairs, we'd be happy to help with that.
0: We can definitely take care of that. That was pretty nuts. I think I saw a picture. One was like a little bigger than a golf ball. That could cause some damage.
1: Oh, the broken windshields. There's all kinds of,
0: Definitely.
1: Yeah. Anyway.
0: So, yeah. What's going on?
1: Well, I'm out in Bernie right now doing the show remotely.
0: That's right.
1: We're out here for a former Texas Ranger Foundation. They're having a little gala tonight, so we're coming out to support.
0: A what?
1: So, the former Texas Rangers.
0: That's right.
1: Called a gala. I guess. I don't know.
0: Yeah.
1: I'm not all fancy like that. I don't know what this stuff means.
0: I was going to say, are you rocking a suit right now? Suit and tie?
1: No, I got slacks and a nice shirt on, though.
0: Okay. That's tolerable. Yeah. That's good. That's good stuff.
1: Yeah. So I'm not used to this.
0: Yeah.
1: I'm not wearing my Chucks and
0: t-shirts. Jeans and t-shirt. Yep. Well, if you guys are out there and have any automotive questions, feel free to give us a call. Phone lines are completely open. Once again, we'll be here till 5. We do the show here during the weekends on Saturdays from 3 to 5 p.m., but we're also available during the week. So if you guys have any questions during the week, you didn't get a chance to make the show, feel free to give us a call, you know, during the week at the shop. That phone number or to our main location in San Antonio is 210-697-9600. Once again, that is 210-697-9600. 9600. We're open Monday through Friday from 7 a.m. to 6 p.m. So feel free to give us a call. If you want to get on the show today and right now, please feel free to give us a call. That phone number is 210-737-1200. With that being said, we've got a caller by the name of Ron. Ron, you're on Under the Hood. How can we help you today?
2: Hey, Terry, how y'all doing?
0: Doing great.
2: Hey, I got a question for you. Are you there?
0: Yes, sir.
2: Okay. Hey, I got a question for you. I've got a 2005 Ford. It's got the 5.4 liter engine in it. And I'm currently getting a check engine code. I believe it's 1090, and I'm sorry, 0190 and 0191. It's the rail fuel sensor.
1: Yeah. Does that make sense? Rail sensor, yeah. Yep. Uh-huh.
2: Well, the truck actually runs very well, except when you let it sit for maybe 8 hours and then it's hard to start. It will start, but it's got to get some cranking, like it's got to get fuel back up through the rail. And
1: yeah.
2: I changed the sensor in that thing and nothing happened. So I put the old sensor back in. I've even gone to the point of unplugging it, and the truck runs really bad when you unplug it. Plug it back in, truck runs good. But I don't know where to go with this fuel sensor, rail sensor.
1: You have a bad fuel pump. So what the sensor, all that code is telling you is that the fuel pressure that sensor's giving to the computer, that it's falling out of parameters. So even though the truck runs fine, the extended crank part of it is the fuel pump has a check valve built inside of the pump. So when it sits for a while, what happens is you're exactly correct. All that fuel is draining back down into the tank. And then if you were, like the next time you go to start it, just cycle the key on and off a few times, and it'll start right up. And then basically what that sensor's telling you is the fuel pressure itself from the

0: pump is not meeting the specifications that the sensor, the computer wants to see. So you're literally driving a ticking time bomb before that pump goes out on you and the truck doesn't run at all.
1: Well, the fuel pump's already been replaced once, and that was a number of years back. So I guess we're back to the same deal again. So,
0: yeah, all some right. of these aftermarket pumps.
1: In your opinion, and is it easier to pull the bed off or to let the tank down?
0: If you don't have, like, a toolbox or anything in the bed, it's always easier to just pull the bed. You get, like, yep. I don't know, okay. four buddies come over. You take the bolts off of it. You just lift it up. You set the front of the bed on top of the tires. You don't have to pull it completely off, and you gain full access to that pump. Very easy.
1: All right. Well, we'll wind up doing that and then go from there.
0: Perfect. But, yeah, and go try to get you a quality pump. You know, I would highly recommend, you know, spend a little extra money and get you, like, a Motorcraft pump for it.
1: Okay.
0: And that'll last you a lot longer than some of these aftermarket ones.
1: All right, sir. I appreciate the info. You guys have a good day.
2: You as well, Ron. We appreciate the phone call. Thank you for calling in. Phone lines are open, 210-737-1200, and I believe we're coming up on a quick break here. We sure are. Under the Hood has been brought to you by Cambridge Auto Center. I'm Terry, joined by Terry. Quick reminder, phone lines are completely open, so if y'all want to call in during the break, 210-737-1200, and we will be right back after this.
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2: Welcome back to Under the Hood right here on News Radio 1200 WOAI. We're from Cambridge Auto Center. I'm Terry, joined by Terry. Phone lines are open 210-737-1200. We'll be here till 5 o'clock to help you guys with any automotive questions you might have. So don't be afraid to call or ask. With that being said, let's head to the phone lines and talk to Derek. Derek, you're on Under the Hood. How can we help you today?
11: Yes, sir. It's a brand new Mercedes Sprinter van, a 3500. How often does the oil need to be changed in that?
2: 5,000 miles. 5,000 miles is the recommended amount, at least what we say. The dealer, the manufacturer might tell you different. And, you know, one of the main reasons we say that and that's out there, those are the same people that want you to, you know, in 5-6 years, something goes wrong and you're out of warranty and they want you to buy another Mercedes. But 5,000 miles, at least the filter. Now, if you're putting in some like higher mileage oil, it might not be a bad idea. You know, you could swap out the filter every 5K. But 5,000 miles is kind of the standard for full synthetic oil.
11: Okay. Now, when a little reading on the dash comes up that says fuel filter needs cleaning, it's brand new. It maybe has 10,000 miles on it. But what does that mean? Fuel filter needs cleaning. Do we need to put in a new one? Is that something you just take off and clean, or?
2: I'm pretty sure those are.
0: Is that a diesel?
11: It is.
0: It is a diesel. Okay. It's not so much cleaning. There's a water trap on them. So pretty much every time you had the vehicle maintenance and do like an oil change or something, about every 10,000 miles, you need there's a little drain valve on it. You need to drain the water out of it. And then if you're doing the bad thing, though, is if you're doing a lot of this services yourself on the vehicle, you might need to get you a good scan tool, because a lot of those lights, you have to have a scan tool in to go to reset the maintenance reminders. So,
11: gotcha. Okay.
0: Now, yeah, but all that
11: I didn't know, because some Jaguars will say, oh, you don't have to change it for a year or 5 years or whatever. You know what I mean?
0: And Honda's at 15,000 miles now on oil changes and stuff. So,
11: Mercedes Sprinter was the same way.
0: Yeah, that's going to be a fuel drain, basically. There's a fuel separator, and it separates any moisture out of the diesel fuel, and all that is like a drain.
11: Changing oil every 5,000, you would say, even using.
0: I would definitely.
11: It's asking for a high synthetic, you know.
0: If it's a vehicle you plan on keeping for a long time and trying to get, you know, a couple hundred thousand miles out of, 5,000 is the way to go. If you're going to trade this thing in 60,000 miles, just go off the maintenance lights on it and you'll be fine. But the longevity of it, an oil change, they're not cheap on diesels, but it's going to save you a ton of money down the road as far as other repairs. So 5,000 is a good rule of thumb.
11: The change oil light hasn't even come on. And I mean, I picked it up brand new. I put on the miles. Like I said, it only has like 10,000 miles on it. But the oil light, it does show, though, at a quart that it's low. So at a quart of oil. But that's all that's all it's told me.
0: Yeah, the oil change is probably set at every 15K.
11: Oh, God.
0: On that vehicle.
11: So do it at
2: every five.
11: I follow. Got it. Okay. Well, thank you for your help.
2: You've got it, Derek.
0: If you need any help with any of it, and you're in San Antonio, swing by our location. We can print you out, like, maintenance schedules on it. Because there's some stuff that'll pop up. They'll say, like, take to the dealer, maintenance due. And a lot of it is, and on top of that, if you're going to be doing stuff yourself, we can get you in the right direction, or we can get you the proper scan tool to where you can go in and reset your maintenance lights, or show you how to do it through the dash.
11: I wouldn't be doing it myself. I would, I'm in Selma, so I've been to your New Braunfels shop before for my vehicle, though. I had some, the BG AC service done on it.
2: Okay, yeah.
0: Nice.
11: And it's been great, yeah. But the one thing this is with my vehicle, I thought it was, you know, maybe the blower motor, because it wasn't blowing as hard. But I checked the cabin filter, and sure enough, that's what it was. And
0: that'll
11: went back to blowing cold. So anyways, I appreciate your help.
2: Absolutely, Derek.
0: You're welcome.
2: Thank you for the phone call. We appreciate it. Phone lines are open. 210-737-1200. Let's go ahead and talk to Omar. Omar, you're on Under the Hood. How can we help you today?
10: How are y'all doing?
2: Doing great. How are you?
0: Great.
10: Pretty good. 1984 GMC 4-speed, 4-wheel drive, 454. Transmission looking like I lost third gear. It has never been rebuilt to my knowledge. Who would you guys recommend for manual transmission rebuild there in San Antonio area?
0: I have a guy. Are you going to pull it yourself, or are you going to?
10: I'm not anywhere around. I'm an hour and a half south of you guys, or San Antonio. But okay. I'll pull it and put it on a pallet, strap it down, and haul it up there.
0: Perfect. Give us a call. I don't have his number, readily at hand. But I have a guy here in San Antonio, and he is absolutely amazing with manual transmissions. I mean, we've sent them, like, you know, Model Ts to, you know, very rare MGBs and stuff like that. And, he'll do you a good job. He's the only guy I'd recommend.
10: Okay, so call Cambridge there next week?
2: Yeah, and when you're ready, Omar, I can get you that phone number if you'd like.
10: Okay, go ahead.
2: It's going to be 210-697-9600.
10: Got it.
0: And that's the number to reach us at the shop. And then from there, we'll get you the number to get a hold of this guy.
10: That'll work. I appreciate it.
2: You have got it, Omar. Thank you for the phone call. We'll talk to you soon. Phone lines are completely open. 210-737-1200. We'll be here for another hour and a half or so to help you guys with any automotive questions you might have. So, yeah, we will be here.
0: Yep.
2: Yep, yep, yep.
0: No, the connections we have at the shop is really awesome. We get a lot of people that call in to the show and resourcing parts, finding things, stuff like that. And, I mean, you know, Cambridge has been around since 1986, and we have connections on top of connections. So just letting everybody else out there know parts are getting harder to find for older vehicles. And then also when you're trying to get stuff done, like having a manual transmission rebuilt,
2: we know a guy.
0: We always know a guy.
2: We know a guy.
0: We know a guy that also, you know, all of our people stand behind stuff and they do quality work. So
2: definitely.
0: We're not just going to, they do it and we've never dealt with them before. So, anybody else listening, it doesn't matter. You can't find a part somewhere, modules or whatever, feel free to give us a call. We're more than happy to help. We'll even do research for you, find the right links, get you going in the right place. That's getting frustrating nowadays as far as fixing cars.
2: Yeah, modules especially.
0: They don't want us to fix cars anymore.
2: They don't.
0: They want these cars to, off the road every 5 years, so,
2: yep.
0: You know, the old corporations make all the money.
2: yeah.
0: Buy a new car.
2: They are nice. So, having a fresh new whip, never bad.
0: They are.
2: Yeah. But, you know, the investment, it's a lot of money, right? You're dumping, you're making these monthly payments and after, you know, 4 to 7 years, it's paid off, and you're like, man, now you got the title, and now you got to take care of it, so.
0: Yep, very true.
2: Absolutely. Well, reminder, phone lines are open, 210-737-1200. Feel free to give us a call, and we'd be more than happy to assist with any automotive questions, whether it's a noise, you're hearing a strange noise when you're accelerating, or I don't know, maybe your car's currently at the shop and you've got some questions and want to run it by us. By all means, we are here to help and assist the community.
0: And again, and you say it all the time, but I'll remind them. We do it during the week, too. This thing's something that, you know, you got to wait till Saturday to get a hold of us, although we prefer you to be on the show and make the show better. But, you know, if you're in, have a car somewhere or you need help during the week, feel free to give us a call during the week as well.
2: Absolutely. Absolutely. Well, I believe we are coming up on a quick break for the news. Yes, we are. Under the Hood has been brought to you by Cambridge Auto Center. Phone lines are open, 210-737-1200. We are coming up on a quick break for the news. Under the Hood has been brought to you by Cambridge Auto Center. I'm Terry, joined by Terry, and we will be right back after this.
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13: Senator Bernie Sanders is proposing a one-time 50% tax on AI company stock, making at least $200 million or more in sales annually. This is not a traditional tax where these companies are handing over cash. This is stock, so this would effectively make the American public majority shareholders in these massive AI companies. Senator Sanders estimates this tax would create about $7 trillion for the fund and then hundreds of billions of dollars every year that would be spent on public programs like healthcare, housing, and education. Sanders is looking for a 5% annual dividend where every American would get more than $1,000. So, who would oversee this redistribution of wealth? Sanders would like to see this fall under a 7-person independent commission nominated by the president and confirmed by the Senate. For Fox on Tech, Darren Botello, Fox Business.
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15: President Trump is in Ireland, where he met with leaders ahead of a major golf tournament this weekend.
16: The United States and Ireland have a fantastic relationship, a very profitable one for Ireland. It's less profitable for us, to be honest.
15: During a meeting with the Irish Prime Minister in Dublin today, he said he would love to see a united Ireland. The president added that he thinks it's going to happen eventually. Newly declassified briefings show clear warnings to U.S. presidents before the 9/11 attacks. The documents are mainly from the daily intelligence briefings for former Presidents Clinton and George W. Bush, where both were warned Osama bin Laden was plotting to attack the U.S. using hijacked passenger jets. The Trump administration released the documents on the 25th anniversary of the terror attacks. CIA Director John Ratliff called it the single largest release of CIA analysis related to 9/11 ever. And Boeing and its engineering union have reached a tentative contract agreement. I'm Lisa Carton.
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17: Northbound 35 between Loop 410 and Topperwine, there's road work. Just one lane is open, and that's going to slow you down about 5 minutes. And then on the southbound side of 35, there's construction between Olympia Parkway and O'Connor. That's also reduced to one lane. Use caution and expect a delay there. I'm Junior Caruso on News Radio 1200 WOAI.
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18: Partly cloudy, we fall back to the upper 70s. Probably need another heat advisory Sunday. Mostly sunny up to 101, heat index 107. Sunday night, partly cloudy and 78, right at 100 Monday. I'm Jeff Eno from the Weather Channel on San Antonio's official weather station, News Radio 1200 WOAI.
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0: Welcome back to Under the Hood right here on News Radio 1200 WOAI. We're from Cambridge Auto Center. I'm Terry, joined by Terry. Phone lines are open, 210-737-1200. With that being said, let's go to the phone lines and talk to Mike. Mike, you're on Under the Hood. How can we help you today?
1: Hey, thanks for taking my call. So I've got a 2014 F-150, and it's had a bunch of work done to it, but most recently I had to get the blend door actuators replaced because they were just clicking real bad. And ever since that repair, I couldn't unlock the truck with the fob anymore. And I thought, that's okay, I can just use the keypad. But my tire sensor gauge came on. I was like, okay, they're old. So I went to get them replaced, but the tire sensor thing saying, hey, there's a problem with your tires, it's still on, and now my interior lights black. I'm driving down the road, and they're just flashing. I'm like, man, what is going on?
0: Got a little party in there.
1: Yeah,
2: right?
1: A little disco.
2: And we're not invited.
1: Right.
2: Okay. Now, when they did the blend door actuators, did they remove the dash? Because there's ways of doing it without removing the dash, but most places remove the dash.
1: I bet that they removed the dash because there was I don't know the name of the part, but something else broke in there, and they had to replace something that spins, and something broke kind of in the middle of the dash.
2: This is probably something you can either at least check yourself, but if those issues are, there's something that's not connected all the way from removing the dash. So one, if it's a shop you've been to before, take it back to them, have them take a look at it for you. It's probably something very simple, but I'll tell you where the issue would be. If you go to the passenger side of the vehicle, you'll have to remove the seal plate down by the carpet. And then there's a kick panel that's on the passenger side underneath the dash. Right behind that kick panel is your body control module. Everything that you just described goes through the body control module. More than likely, they have a connector that they connected and they didn't bend the tab down on, and it has a loose connection there. But they're all right there on that kick panel. So if you want, like, I would remove the kick panel real quick and look at all those connections in there. You're probably going to see a dozen of them. And just wiggle them around, pulling the wires, see if anything's loose.

0: But I almost promise you, you're gonna find one of those main bulkhead connectors there, loose.
1: Okay. Yeah, that sounds easy enough.
0: And again, if it's not, I would just take it back where you had the dash work done, and they'll address it for you. And if they try to tell you something off the wall, just give us a call. Or if you're by either one of my locations, feel free to stop in. Be happy to help you out.
1: Hey, but that's
0: more
1: awesome.
0: Likely
1: going
0: to be something very simple. Yep, it'll probably be something very simple to address that for you.
1: Yeah, I thought I was in the. I thought it was a pretty good segue from the end of your last segment. Because I was thinking, man, do I need to dump this truck, or I don't want to. I don't want to get a new one. But
2: I'm sure those actuators weren't cheap. So I mean, yeah, I would definitely take it back and see if there's anything they can do for you. And like my dad said, if you have any questions or concerns, feel free to give us a call. We'd be more than happy to help.
1: Okay. Thanks so much. I appreciate it.
2: You've got it, Mike. Thank you for the phone call. We appreciate it. Phone lines are open, 210-737-1200. Let's go ahead and talk to Robert. Robert, you're on Under the Hood. How can we help you today?
3: Hey, guys. I'm embarrassed to say I have a Scion TC 2007. It has the original coolant, and I'm getting ready to flush it tomorrow. I'm going to use a Rizlone Hypercool Cleaner and Super Flush. My question is, since the coolant is so old, should I drain it all first and then just fill it with distilled water and add the flush then and let it run?
0: The flush is actually designed to be in with your old coolant. The only problem, if you do it, the best way to do it is with the machine. So you mix your coolant properly, you interrupt, you know, like upper radiator hose, it pushes it all out one way and fills it up the other way. If you're trying to do it yourself, the only issue I have is when somebody completely drains it, you're not draining everything. You still have the block that's going to have a bunch of water in it. And then now when you go to fill it back up with coolant, you're going to have an issue of getting the right amount of coolant to water ratio. And okay, that's the
3: what about
0: side
3: that,
0: of it.
3: Yeah. What about that kit they sell that puts a T in the one of the hoses?
0: You can use those, but we run into a lot of people that install stuff like that, and it creates a problem down the road. They're usually like a plastic tee. That plastic tee over, you know, quite a few years rots out. We've had people, you know, overheat their cars and have blown a head gasket, cause all kinds of other issues. So,
3: I'm just using the tee for the flush. And then I'm going to replace the hose.
0: Oh, I see what you're saying. You take it back out. This is the way I would suggest doing it. If I was in your shoes, this is how I would do it. I would go ahead and add your flush chemical to it. Let it run for a while. I mean, even if you got a short trip to make the store, go to the store real quick, come back. Let it cool off. I drain what's in there completely out. And then I would top it back off, and I would get enough to do it twice. So I would drain it all out, have a lower radiator hose, and then fill it back up, maybe take another quick trip to the store, drive it for a day, bring it back and do it one more time. And that will be a decent flush if you're going to try to do it yourself.
3: Okay. Would you recommend taking it up Toll Road 130 for 150 miles?
2: Ooh.
0: I'm sorry. What was that question again?
3: I was going to do a Franklin's barbecue run.
2: 150 miles. He's going to drive 150 miles with.
0: Oh yeah,
2: the
0: yeah.
2: Flush.
0: No, in between. That's absolutely perfect. Perfect, because that's going to give it plenty of time to circle some of the. You're not going to get all the old coolant out of the block, but that 150 miles would be plenty of time to circulate that out of there. And by the second time you do it, you're probably going to get 90% of the coolant out of there, which would be a decent flush if you're doing it yourself in the way you're trying to do it. So absolutely, great idea.
3: Okay, and last question. I need to replace my oil pan gasket and my valve cover gasket. Does Felpro make the best gaskets?
0: They're decent. We always try to go back with OE gaskets, believe it or not. And I think the pan on that, though, is just silicone, if I'm not mistaken.
3: Okay.
0: The valve cover, you kind of watch Velcro. I like, gluing those things down first, get some weather strip adhesive, turn the valve cover over. I glue it down. I put it on the ground flat, let it dry for a minute, and then because when you go to reinstall it, Velcro makes their gaskets a little bit bigger, so once when you get it on, they kind of swell up and make a better seal. But if you don't glue them down first, you go to put them back on, the gasket pops out, ends up getting pinched, and then you got a big old problem. So if you're going to go with Velcro, my suggestion would be get some weather strip adhesive, glue the gasket in a valve cover, flip it over so the way the valve cover is sitting on the gasket, holding in place, and let it sit there and dry. And then when you go to reinstall it, you're not worried about the gasket shifting on you or doing any, or causing you an issue where you got to go back in and redo it.
3: Right. And tighten it using the torque method at different spots.
0: Absolutely. And a lot of those, those bolts, they tighten down to a certain, they have a shoulder on them anyway. You really can't over tighten them. But yeah, definitely, if you got a torque spec, use the torque specs.
3: All right. Thank you.
2: You've got it, Robert. Thank you for the phone call. That was some phenomenal questions. 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
7: Next. Hey, Alfie. What can I get for you?
8: Hey, Nora. Just a nice latte, please. How was your weekend?
7: Not bad, thanks. Mainly working here. You?
8: Me? Well, I was battling gods in the afterlife realm, and after lunch, I fought mercenaries. Ooh, could I get oat milk with that latte, please?
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8: 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So a pretty chill weekend. Oh, and I'll grab an almond croissant, too.
7: Wait, what? That didn't actually happen, right?
8: It happens on PS5.
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0: Welcome back. It's Under the Hood right here on News Radio 1200 WOAI. We're from Cambridge Auto Center. I'm Terry Toller, along with Terry Toller. We're located at 9823 Fredericksburg Road in San Antonio and 6410 South Interstate 35 in New Braunfels. 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We post a lot of great information to our Facebook, Instagram, and website, so we definitely encourage you to check that out. 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If you have any questions, feel free to reach us at this phone number, 210-737-1200. Once again, that is 210-737-1200. Give us a call. We'll be here till 5 o'clock to help you guys with any automotive questions you might have. But with that being said, let's go ahead and talk to Mike. Mike, you're on Under the Hood. How can we help you today?
1: Hello, guys.
0: How's it going, Mike?
1: I'm over here on the south side, and I have two things I want to check on. What is your schedule for the new location on the south side? And then number two is, are y'all doing the Facebook live? Because I think we're going to get interrupted here in the next couple of weeks with football. You know, we're going to be preempted by football. And so we can switch right over to the Facebook live feed. I guess you'll have to do it in two segments, an hour at a time, but that's better than nothing, because I just looked right now. Y'all aren't today on the Facebook Live, correct?
0: Correct. Yeah, typically when UT's involved, we're out of the picture, right? So,
1: but see, by doing a live feed, Nico went through this, Nico the Hood, on their deal, and they finally just, you know, left. But the live feed is definitely a way that we can continue on, you know, through the fall, though. Football season, but what's the status on the south side location? Is that still a go?
0: Big Terry, would you like to?
2: No.
0: What?
2: Can you hear me?
0: Yes, now we can.
2: Oh, okay. Yeah. At the moment, no, it's on back burner.
1: Okay.
2: Yeah. It's hard to negotiate with people that change the negotiations at close to closing. So
0: stop it. Anyways,
2: we'll leave it there.
0: Yeah. We're going to totally leave it there.
1: If you find yourselves bored on a Sunday evening, cruise over here to the Pika Pika. Each Sunday night, about 8:30, it's as big as the Frontier. Have y'all been out to see the gear grinders out at the Frontier? The best burger, best burgers in town out there on 410 and Broadway. And it's a gear grinders club. We're around in the 70s, and it's so good to see them. But our Southsiders, they'll have 50 to 100 cars show up over here. And the four guys don't have anywhere to cruise, but probably give you some ideas for your Cadillac, I promise you. And we got the Drifters, we got the Hoppers, we got the Classics, got a couple old Caddies in there. And that's where they congregate here. So it's called Pika Pika. It's an old Walmart here on Military Drive. And so it's well worth taking a trip out. We got the best food anyway. But anyway, well, think about that Facebook.
2: Yeah, we'll come out and see it sometime.
1: And I'm over here, I hang out right next door to it. I got a self-storage. My warehouse is right here, so I'm usually hanging out over here. But enjoy the heat. Hopefully next week it'll start dropping.
0: Yes, sir. That's the goal. Alrighty, Mike. You as well, sir. Thank you for the phone call. Phone lines are open. 210-737-1200. Man, Mike, it's always nice hearing from you. But yeah, we will be here for another hour or so to help you guys with any automotive questions you might have. So don't be afraid to call or ask. How's the gala going?
2: Phone lines are open?
0: They're open. They've been open.
2: Wow. Okay, well, Yeah, it's kind of hard doing it remotely. I can't see the phone.
0: Yeah. So what you...
2: No, but what was the question there?
0: I was just going to ask what's going on. What's happening to the hour? How's the gala? Or the gala?
2: We're just hanging out in Bernie for this former Texas Ranger event. So it's nice to come out and support, you know?
0: Yeah, definitely.
2: Yeah, and especially the Texas Rangers, man, they've done a lot. So, you know,
0: yep.
2: Big blue line, take care of our police officers and military. And so, yeah.
0: For
2: the place
0: sure.
2: It's really nice. It's called the Bev.
0: The Bev?
2: Yeah, it's got a really nice, it's a hotel, the New York Convention Center. Nice restaurant, great little bar.
0: Nice. That sounds fun. That sounds fun. Well, let's talk maintenance. We haven't talked maintenance this whole show. We got about 5 minutes left till the break. What you got?
2: All right, let's do that. Maintenance wise, we get a lot of these phone calls, and it seems like every week someone asking like, how many miles should I go on my oil changes and stuff like that. Manufacturers nowadays, you know, even Honda, I think minimum, I mean, there's like 7,500 miles on oil for their cars. Now, if you're not going to keep the car for, you know, past 60,000 miles, just stick with the recommended maintenance. You're fine. But if you do plan on keeping that car into the well over 100, 5,000 with a good quality synthetic oil, that's max. You don't want to go past that. You know, it's not a lot of extra cost when you all boil it down to it, but the advantage is you're going to save yourself a lot of money with engine wear and variable valve timing issues and all the other stuff. There's so many components nowadays in the new engines. It's not just a lubricant. That oil is also a hydraulic fluid that makes things work as far as your variable valve timing and as far as, you know, getting good gas mileage and whatnot. When you start getting oil that's breaking down, that develops sludge. Sludge will pack up. It'll block oil passages. It creates all kinds of issues. So as far as oil goes, 5,000 on a good synthetic, that's as far as you should go. And if you're doing it yourself and you're like, oh, I bought this, you know, Royal Purple Mobil 1, you know, 20,000 mile oil. Older vehicles or whatever. Yeah. But when you start dealing with variable valve timing, that oil should be changed every 5,000 miles. So
0: definitely.
2: We'll throw that in there as far as maintenance, because we get a lot of those questions and they're awesome. We love hearing them because a lot of people, you know, that's the main thing we do to our car. Put gas in it's number one and oil changes are number two.
0: Yep.
2: And so
0: I fully agree. Well, we are coming up on a quick break for the news. Under the Hood has been brought to you by Cambridge Auto Center. Phone lines are open 210-737-1200. They're fully open, by the way, but we will be right back after this.
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7: A new battleground in the Middle East opens. I'm Carmen Roberts, Fox News. Saudi Arabia shutters a major oil pipeline struck by drones it says were launched from Iraq as the Iranian-backed Houthis in Yemen continue attacking the Saudi kingdom. Fox's Trey Yingst reports from aboard the USS George Washington.
8: Tension remains high across the Middle East with the U.S. naval blockade in effect. CENTCOM says they've now redirected 100 commercial vessels. They have blocked Iranian ports, but the Iranians are still trying to hit warships in this area. And that's part of the reason that the U.S. Navy remains on alert here aboard the USS George Washington.
7: Reuters reports the Saudi civil defense says the Houthis fired a projectile today into Arabia, injuring two people and damaging a mosque and other buildings. The Saudi kingdom telling the U.S. now is the time for military action. President Trump is in Ireland today, and when asked about the war with Iran, he said it will work out fine and likely end after the midterms.
9: They're trying to hold out as long as they can to complicate the election.
7: He's now attending the Irish Open, which is being played at his golf course. In the other major war, Russian President Putin issues a warning to European nations.
10: Putin was at an economic summit in India when he told reporters that if European governments send troops into Ukraine, it will mean a war with Russia. Putin also denied his country posed any threat to Europe, saying there is no such threat and never has been. Earlier this month, French President Macron said 26 of Ukraine's allies have pledged to deploy troops as a reassurance force once fighting ends with Russia. He also said the reassurance force does not have the will or the objective of waging war against Russia, but will work to prevent new major aggression. Jill Nato, Fox News.
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11: In Austin, the effort to integrate robots into our lives is underway in several locations. The University of Texas at Austin is placing robots in a few hospitals and some assisted living facilities and dormitories. It's to observe and measure how human beings interact with the robots. One of the researchers involved said they can help in lots of ways, including doing some chores and providing information. A woman is in critical condition at a hospital in San Antonio after being hit by a pickup truck. Investigators say the driver may not be charged because the woman appears to have been walking on the freeway on the South Loop 410 when she was struck. An autopsy is planned to be sure of the cause of death. And a man is in serious condition in San Antonio after being shot near the restrooms at Civic Park at Hemisphere. I'm Mike Shiloh.
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12: Southbound Loop 410 at Medina Base Road. There's a stalled vehicle. The driver made it off of the main lanes. The right shoulder is blocked, so if you pass by there, just be cautious and stay to the left. Westbound I-10, there's construction on the upper level. Two left lanes are blocked between North Frio and Culebra. Use the lower level to avoid that. I'm Junior Caruso on News Radio 1200 WOAI.
13: Partly cloudy, we fall back to the upper 70s. Probably need another heat advisory Sunday. Mostly sunny up to 101, heat index 107. Sunday night, partly cloudy and 78, right at 100 Monday. I'm Jeff Eno from the Weather Channel on San Antonio's official weather station, News Radio 1200 WOAI.
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15: Monday on San Antonio's First News, how much money did Mayor OJ spend on travel over the weekend? We'll add it up. See you at 5 a.m.

0: Welcome back to Under the Hood right here on News Radio 1200 WOAI. We are from Cambridge Auto Center. I'm Terry, joined by Terry in spirit, kind of, sort of. But phone lines are open, 210-737-1200. We'll be here for another 50 minutes or so to help you guys with any automotive questions. So don't be afraid to call or ask. We've said it numerous times on the show, but we're here, obviously, Saturdays from 3 p.m. to 5 p.m. to help you guys with any questions regarding your vehicle. But we're also available during the week. So if you have any questions during that time, whether it's want to run something by us, you got another shop telling you something, or maybe your car's making a certain noise, you got some lights on the dash, whatever the case is, we're more than capable of helping out with. But that phone number is 210-697-9600. Once again, that is 210-697-9600. We're not open right now. We're open Monday through Friday from 7 a.m. to 6 p.m. But during that time, you'd be more than capable of giving us a call. To get on the show right now with this halfway point, phone number is 210-737-1200. With that being said, let's go ahead and talk to James. James, you're on Under the Hood. How can we help you today?
1: Hey, good afternoon. Thanks for taking my call. I have a question about the air conditioning system on 2014 Chevrolet Silverado. The air condition will blow cold air on the passenger side through the vents, but on the driver's side, it as soon as the engine warms up, it's kind of lukewarm to not cold at all, blowing on the driver's side. And I expect it's probably something to do with an actuator, but how do I figure out which actuator and how hard is this to actually change?
2: If it is an actuator, I believe on that one you have to pull a dash. It may not be an actuator, though. The first step when you have an issue like that is to have the AC serviced. When was the last time the AC has been actually evacuated and recharged?
1: It's been a couple of years.
2: Okay. It's probably due. And anyway, first of all, that's the first step. Because if it's low on Freon, that's your first indication that it's low on Freon. The driver's side will be warmer than the passenger side. So it may not be an actuator. So if it's been a couple of years, that's a maintenance thing should be done anyway. So that's going to be your first step. If it fixes it, great. You're golden. You're solid. You ain't got nothing to worry about. If it doesn't fix it, then yes, there's an actuator issue. I always say, there's broken blend doors that can cause that too, which that vehicle is very common for as well. So your next step, what I'd suggest, is get it to a repair shop, have them actually do a scan on the AC control module and see if there's any codes for that actuator. If there are, then at that point, yeah, you're going to look into having them replaced. If the dash has to be pulled, I would highly suggest doing all of them, all the actuators while the dash is out. If it is an actuator that the dash doesn't have to be pulled, then of course just replace the one.
0: And if you want to get real crazy and the dash has to come out, you could also do stuff like the evaporator, heater cord.
2: Yeah.
1: That sounds expensive.
2: Oh, it is.
0: It is.
2: Very expensive.
0: Yeah.
2: It's a lot of work.
0: But what's not expensive, according to that, or in comparison to a dash job, is an AC service. So I'd recommend getting into a shop, having a machine hooked up to it. They can monitor the pressures on the high side and low side. And then kind of from there, if pressures look good, you know, they still might recommend an evac and recharge. If they're way off, you know, that'll point them in the right direction to, you know, get this issue fixed for you.
1: Okay, cool. Thank you for your help.
0: Of course, James. Anytime. Thank you for the phone call. We appreciate it. Phone lines are open, 210-737-1200. Let's go ahead and talk to John. John, you're on Under the Hood. How can we help you today?
3: Yes, sir. Hey, I got a 2012 Jeep Wrangler, and it's got probably about 140,000 miles on it, 150, somewhere around there. Well, the four-wheel drive lever. It's like the linkage is disconnected. Is that typically something in linkage, or is that down in the transfer case? It's just like it doesn't, when you move it, it's just real limp. It just, you know, it doesn't engage anything.
2: It's probably disconnected down to transfer case.
3: Is it? There's not.
2: You owned it for a while?
3: Yeah. We've had about 3 or 4 years. And it was fine, and just all of a sudden it won't go into four-wheel drive.
2: Oh, yeah. Some of those linkages for the transfer case, they'll have little plastic bushings that kind of snap the linkage together. If one of those plastic bushings rot out and get deteriorated, it'll allow the linkage to come off. And then it'll just move freely. So it's more than likely that's all it is. Somebody probably didn't disconnect anything. It just.
3: Yeah. No, it was working when we bought it. And then all of a sudden, it just, like you said, it just moves freely. It just, you know, like it's not connected to anything.
2: Yeah. What I would do is crawl under there. Go ahead.
3: Is that something I can do myself, or is that something I have to take to a shop to do? Is it typically pretty easy, or?
2: It's pretty easy, but those Wranglers have a huge skid plate underneath them that hide a lot of stuff. You might be able to get your hand in there and pop a little clip in it or whatnot, and if not, then you have to support the transmission, and then you have to pull the skid plate down. So just depends on how much you really want to mess with it. Most shops, uh-huh. You're probably only talking about an hour worth of labor to go in there and do that repair.
3: Okay. So. Perfect. One other question. I heard you guys talking about the oil and synthetic oil and stuff. Is it too late to run like synthetic oil in a high mileage car like that to drain it and then just start running synthetic, or is it can you do that any time and you know, maybe extend the life of the engine?
2: You can. It's good to go ahead and do that. The only drawback to it is, if you've got, you know, a rear main seal, you know, 140,000 miles on a rear main seal, and the rubber's getting kind of hard and whatnot, you might start seeing oil leaks after you switch over to synthetic. So if you want to stick with your conventional oil that you've been running, just change it every 3,000 miles, and you're still going to get the good protection out of it.
3: Okay. How about some of these synthetic blends? Like, you know,
2: blends are good too, but they do the same thing as a full synthetic though, as far as developing oil leaks.
3: Oh, do they? Okay. Well, perfect.
2: Yeah.
3: Well, thank you. I appreciate the.
2: You're
3: appreciate
2: welcome.
3: The time.
0: You got it, John.
2: Got it.
0: Thank you for the phone call. We appreciate it. Phone lines are open. 210-737-1200. We're coming up on a quick break here. 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I'm Terry, joined by Terry Lewis. Hold on for just a moment. We will be right back after this.
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0: Welcome back to Under the Hood right here on News Radio 1200 WOAI. We're from Cambridge Auto Center. I'm Terry, joined by Terry. Phone lines are open, 210-737-1200. Let's go ahead and talk to Lewis. Lewis, you're on Under the Hood. How can we help you today?
1: Yes. Hi, guys. Thanks for the show. It's a great service. I appreciate it, and I always enjoy it.
0: Thank you.
1: I had a question, more of a general question. This summer, I noticed the car was, for the first time, I had a big change on the AC, blowing in the air, cold air into the cabin. So I was able to refill or use the coolant, and it seemed like it worked. But it's not blowing cold air as it used to. So maybe a leak somewhere. But how can I tell if there's a leak that is happening? Would I be losing this coolant gradually or at once? I know maybe depending on the if there's a pinhole or a larger hole. How would I be able to tell that?
0: Hello, Dad, Terry, you there?
1: Down here?
2: Sorry.
0: No, you're good.
2: Yeah, as far as coolant, you mean refrigerant, correct? Like for your AC?
1: Yes.
2: Okay. Most refrigerants do have a diode.

0: So if you pick up a little black light on Amazon or something like that, hit the AC, you know, go look at the AC hoses, look at your condenser, kind of shine that light on the compressor. If it does have a leak somewhere, it should have a, like a green fluorescent tint to it. So, you know, if you don't have a dye in it, have the system refilled again, have a dye put in it, and then that's the way you're going to find the pinhole leaks. If you don't see anything external, then that's when, like with us, we run a camera up the drain or through the vents, and we'll actually look at the evaporator core, and majority of the time, that's when we see the evaporator core glowing, you know, green, and we know that's where the leak is. So dye is the best way to check AC leaks.
1: Great. I figured I'll look for the light. I have another question. Is if I have the engine off, I mean the AC system off, would still be leaking refrigerant, or only when the compressor is off?
0: No, an AC system is like a tire, so it's under pressure all the time. When it's running, your high side will be up to like 250 psi. So that's a lot. The low side would be down to like in the 40s. But when the system's off, it's going to be ambient temperature. So, you know, if it's 100 degrees outside, you're going to have 100 psi on the high side and the low side. And if you have a small leak, just like a tire, it can gradually, it could take you, you know, again, using tire analogy, it could take, you know, a week or two on a very slow leak for that tire to where you have to add air to it again. So same thing with an AC system. So if you have a small leak to it, it's going to take a week, a month, sometimes 6 months in order to drop that Freon level back down.
1: I see. Okay, great. That, I was curious about how that would work, but thanks for clarifying that.
2: You've got it, Lewis.
0: Perfect.
1: Yeah, I appreciate it again. Thanks for the information.
2: Anytime.
0: And thanks for calling.
2: We appreciate it, Lewis. Thank you very much. Let's go ahead and talk to Ellen. Ellen, you're on Under the Hood. How can we help you today?
3: Good afternoon. Hi. I do listen to y'all's program when I happen to be in my car. It's always good. So
0: awesome.
3: Yes. I have a Toyota RAV4. It's an 09. And it has 250,000 plus on it.
2: Nice.
3: Yeah, I know. This car has been like amazing. I've never really had to do anything major to it. But as I turned on your program, I happened to hear about the air conditioning blowing warm on the driver's side, cold on the passenger side. That's what's happening with mine. But, and Freon is the first thing you check. But is that someplace, I don't know where to get that done. That's not one of the things they check when they check your fluids on your car when you take it in to get the oil changed.
0: If you get an oil change, they're not checking Freon levels. There's no dipstick to it or anything like that. Yeah. The only way to properly check the Freon levels, and I've had people literally, you know, guys that want to do stuff themselves, like, well, I put a set of gauges on it and the pressures look good. Well, that's pressure. That's not actual Freon in there. So the only way to actually properly check the level is to take everything out and measure it with a machine. Mm-hmm. And
3: is that expensive?
0: TJ, you can probably help me out with that. I don't even know what stuff costs nowadays.
3: Yeah, I just was wondering kind of what it runs.
2: I mean, depending on the type of Freon. Yeah, I mean, a normal evac and recharge, if it's 134A, is, you know, around 200.
0: She has a 2009, so yeah, 134A.
2: 134A, give or take $200. It comes with the warranty as well. So if the system is low, right, and we confirm that by doing the AC service, what we do, we pull all that old Freon or the Freon that's in the system, we evacuate it, right, and then it runs through a scale. That scale tells us how much Freon is in it, whether it's 0.2 kilograms to 0.3. Let's just say your system takes 0.6. We will then put the system under a vacuum, charge it to the proper amount, and after that, that should take care of the cooling issue in theory. Mm-hmm. But what we do is kind of an extra step, we can call it, is we put a dye. We inject a dye into that system. Freon is a gas, so it doesn't mm-hmm. leave residual leaks like oil or coolant would. So we put a dye in it, and what that does is gives us the ability to get it like a UV light. Maybe a couple months down the road after that service, we're experiencing a similar issue. We'll be able to pinpoint where that leak is coming from, address that leak, and then what we offer is that service, that AC service of the evac and recharge. We have to do that again to replace that component that's leaking, but if you do it with us, you don't have to pay for it again. So,
3: Okay. And where are y'all?
2: We have two convenient locations. We have one in San Antonio right across the street from USAA on Fredericksburg Road.
3: That is. I used to work there.
2: Perfect. Well, then I would say that might be the most convenient. If you're out in like the New Braunfels area, we also have a shop out in there on right off of I-35. So
3: yeah, I'm in San Antonio.
2: Okay.
3: I am trying to hold on to this car. I prayed that it would last me till I retired, and it did, and now it's going to be my puddle jumper. But I really am intent on spending a lot of money on it. But if I figured it might be low on Freon, but I didn't know what to do about getting that to handled. What all do y'all do, brakes and stuff too?
2: We do it all,
0: everything. You name it, we could do it all for you.
3: And y'all are Caliber?
2: Cambridge.
3: Cambridge, that's what it is. Excuse me. I apologize. I used Caliber when I wrecked my car. That's what it is. Okay, Cambridge Auto. Okay.
2: Yes, ma'am.
3: Yeah, and again, I'm sorry. I've heard your show. I knew it started with a C, but, you know, don't get old. but, okay, very good. Well, I appreciate your time.
2: You got it, Ellen.
3: Taking my call.
2: And thank you for calling.
0: Definitely come see us. We'll take good care of you.
3: Thank you, sir.
2: You've got it, Ellen. We'll talk to you soon. Thank you for the phone call. We appreciate it. Let's go ahead and talk to Dave. Dave, you're on Under the Hood. How can we help you today?
4: Yes, afternoon, guys. Hey, I've called in the past, and I had a question. I recently bought a used F-150 here back in April, and the main reason why I bought it was primarily because it was a truck, pretty much everything I wanted for a truck, and the mileage was considered, you know, pretty low. But the truck is 15 years old. It's a 2011. And I'm wondering, I've noticed, especially with the way the heat is, that my air conditioning in the truck, it works, but it takes a while for it to really get cool. And I'm just, in the past, what I've done with other vehicles is I had a friend with an actual AC machine, and he would basically evacuate the system for me and put in basically fresh refrigerant. And I'm wondering if considering it's 15 years old, I'm wondering if it's ever had the AC serviced, if you know what I mean. Yep. Yeah, I mean, the truck has just over 100,000 miles. And it runs great. It's just the AC, it just seems like it takes a long time, but it takes a while for it to cool down.
0: Yeah, that's one of the first indications that you need an AC service. So definitely have that service done.
4: Yeah, because obviously I didn't have an issue with it the first couple of months I owned it because it wasn't hot, but now when it's like 100 degrees out, I mean, you can't drive the vehicle without AC. I mean, that goes without saying. I had one more question. Considering the mileage that's on the truck, would it be beneficial, or do you think it'd be overkill to maybe do like a motor flush on that?
0: Oh, if $100,000 and you just picked it up, I would honestly highly suggest, especially if it's a truck you try to, you know, keep for a while, change every fluid in it. Differentials, if it's four-wheel drive, transfer case, your transmission, your coolant, your power steering, your brake fluid, everything, AC service. That's how you're going to get a lot of mileage out of that vehicle, is with new clean fluids. So absolutely change them all. You're past the mileage.
4: One of the first things I did just basically is preparation before for the, you know, the double.
2: Dave, I don't mean to cut you off, sir, but we are coming up on a quick break for the news. If you'd like to hold on to the following break, we'll get you on that side, but we're coming back after this.
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6: President Trump is visiting Ireland this weekend for a two-trip. During a meeting with the Irish Prime Minister in Dublin today, he said he would love to see a united Ireland. The president added that he thinks it's going to happen eventually. His remarks come 2 weeks after new British Prime Minister Andy Burnham said a referendum on Northern Ireland leaving the United Kingdom is off the table. Trump is also attending the 2026 Irish Open Golf Tournament, which wraps up tomorrow at his course in Doomburg. Senator Ted Cruz says he's willing to support President Trump's proposal to give $5,000 payments to U.S. adults as long as they only go to people who work and pay taxes. The Texas Republican told Fox News that his support depends on how it's structured. The proposal is facing strong pushback from both sides of the political aisle, including California Governor Gavin Newsom.
7: Sad that he has to go in front of people and basically bribe them.
6: Trump has not responded to Newsom's comments. I'm Lisa Carton.
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8: Westbound on I-10 at Frio. There's a stalled vehicle, but the driver did make it over to the right shoulder. Shouldn't affect your travel time. Just want to give you a heads up. If you're heading that way, just move to the left if you can. Eastbound Loop 1604. Construction closes all lanes between La Caterra Parkway and I-10. Expect a delay if that's on your route. 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
9: Cloudy will fall back to the upper 70s. Probably need another heat advisory Sunday. Mostly sunny up to 101, heat index 107. Sunday night, partly cloudy and 78, right at 100 Monday. I'm Jeff Eno from the Weather Channel on San Antonio's official weather station, News Radio 1200 WOAI.
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0: Welcome back to Under the Hood right here on News Radio 1200 WOAI. We're from Cambridge Auto Center. I'm Terry, joined by Terry. We had a conversation to wrap up with Dave. Dave, you there?
1: Yes, sir.
0: All right. I kind of missed the whole last part, so if you wouldn't mind.
2: Yeah, it was breaking up pretty bad.
1: I know I've had some service done to the truck, but there's a couple of areas I haven't gotten to yet. You know, I agree with what you were saying about, you know, replacing as much as you can as far as, you know, doing any fluid changes and things like that, because most people, you know, as long as the vehicle drives fine, they forget about it, you know.
2: Oh, for sure.
1: And one thing I've noticed my gas mileage is not what I would consider necessarily good for the engine. What I have in the truck is I got the 3.7 V6, and it runs good. I mean, it runs great.
2: The only thing they do, and I don't mean to cut you off, but those vehicles are gas direct injected, and you need what's called GDI services to be done those every 30K. And if you got 100 on it, it's probably never been done. So there's a lot of maintenance that needs to be done to that truck. If not, you're going to start spending a lot of money doing repairs. So if you want, give us a call at the shop on Monday, and whether you bring it to us or not, we can email you a list of all the services, and we can actually help you prioritize them, and that way you have a good game plan on what you need to do that truck next, and we'd be happy to do that for you.
1: Okay. All right.
2: But yeah, just give us a call at the shop on Monday, and we'll walk you through the whole process. And again, you don't even have to bring it to us. If you do, we can help you out. But if you want to take it other places, we'll give you a maintenance schedule to go off of, and we'll prioritize what should be done in what order. Okay?
1: Okay. That sounds like a plan.
2: Awesome. Thanks for the call, Mike.
0: Yeah. Thank you, Dave. We appreciate it.
2: Oh, Dave. Sorry.
0: It's all good. We get a lot of Mikes and Daves.
2: I don't have a phone in front of me.
0: It's okay. Yeah. It's okay. Yeah. You're in spirit. Let's go ahead and talk to Paul. This is Paul. Paul, you're under the hood. How can we help you today?
3: Yes, sir. I've got a Tacoma Toyota. It's a 2025, and they say I should change the oil in the engine every 10,000 miles. Is that crazy?
2: No.
0: Boo.
2: Yeah, it is crazy. And good for you. No, every five. Do it
3: twice.
2: Okay,
3: I do every 3,000.
2: Well, if you're running a synthetic, if you're running a synthetic oil, 3,000, if you're okay with doing it, do it. I mean, it definitely ain't going to hurt. It'd be awesome.
3: Okay.
2: 5,000 is a good number to change it at.
3: All right. How about the transmission fluid and the differential? When should I change the fluids and the oil and that differential and transmission?
0: 30,000 miles.
3: 30,000.
2: Yep.
3: For both front. Okay,
2: and
3: got it.
2: Well,
3: thank you very much.
2: Being a new truck, and also being a new truck, using BG products, if you're going to do all that maintenance on there, you're going to pick up an extended warranty on that truck through BG. So lifetime protection program. If you have a problem with transmission, differential, whatever going down the road, you're going to have BG will write a fat check and help pay for those repairs. So if you're going to do them anyway, you might as well use the BG products and save yourself a lot of money down the road.
3: All right, I'll give that a try then. Well, thank you very much for your time, gentlemen. Have a good day.

0: You've got it, Paul. Thank you for the phone call. And Paul, if you're still listening, a good resource for BG is bgfindashop.com. We're on there, and there's countless and thousands of other shops that are on there as well. It's a good resource to use. So anyways, with that being said, let's go ahead and talk to Jeff. Jeff, you're on Under the Hood. How can we help you today? Oh, no, I'm sorry. Charlie. Charlie, you're on Under the Hood. How can we help you today?
1: 2011 Jeep with a Hemi in it, 240,000 miles. Idle's okay. Goes smooth if you're just easy, but if you go up a hill or give it, got to give it gas, it misses. And I can, like you told the other guy, call in on Monday. You probably got a list a mile long. I need to check.
2: Well, misfire climbing the hills, more than likely a bad coil. Do you have a check engine light on when it does that, and is it flashing?
1: It's not flashing, but it's on.
2: It's on. Okay. I would have that scanned, and it might come back with a PO30 and then another number, 4, 6, whatever. That's more than likely going to be your cylinder is misfiring. A lot of times what I do just to verify it, because some of these coils aren't cheap anymore. They can be $150, $200, even higher. What I would do is take the number, let's say it's a number 4 misfire, I'd swap number 4 and number 5 and go drive it and then have it scanned again. If it moves to 5, you got a bad coil. Replace
1: well,
2: that coil.
1: All right. Well, I know y'all are busy. I'll let you go. I appreciate it.
2: All right.
0: You got it, Charlie. Yeah, I mean, okay, yeah, move the coil. If that doesn't work, then you got probably a couple other things. You got spark plugs, injectors, and then
2: hemis.
0: After that,
2: broken valve springs.
0: Yeah,
2: there's a lot of other. Drop lifters, the bad cams. There's a lot of other things that can cause that misfire, but that's the reason why I said move the coil first. That's the easiest thing to rule out. But yeah, those motors are known for all kinds of other issues. So yeah, if the coil movement doesn't fix it, definitely get into a shop and have it properly diagnosed.
0: Definitely. Well, with that being said, let's go ahead and talk to Brian. Brian, you're on Under the Hood. How can we help you today? Oh, William is the name, not Brian. What's going on, William?
2: My name's like crazy around here.
0: Tell me about it.
3: I got a 23 Chevy Silverado half ton with a 4-cylinder turbo, and nothing to do with the engine. When I turn on the AC, I get this musty mildewy smell, and so I thought maybe the condensation drain was clogged. But I go under the truck, I don't see anywhere where the condensation comes out. I don't have any water dripping under there, and I cannot find that drain tube anywhere on the firewall or under the truck. So I thought maybe it's behind the wheel well or something.
2: No, it's under the truck. And unfortunately, the way they put those, you literally have to put that thing up on a lift. It's like in between the frame rail and the cab area.
3: Okay, and on the passenger side.
2: On the passenger side. If you're anywhere in either one of my locations, swing by. I'll throw it on a lift for you for free. We'll try to clear that drain out for free. But, yeah, you should still see some water dripping. And if you're not, that's probably the musty smell. The other thing is BG offers a stuff. It's a foam, and we spray it because mildew is what builds up on the
0: evaporator.
2: Yeah. BG sells a product which you spray it in through the vents and stuff, and it fills up the evaporator core, and it, again, like foam, and it will kill that mildew smell for you.
3: But then if I don't unclog the drain, then the water's going to build up first.
2: Absolutely. Get the drain unclogged and then have that BG service done and that smell go in.
3: Yeah. Are you guys open on Saturday?
2: No, we try not to be. I try to give my guys a good weekend to be home with their family. So.
3: Yeah, because I live like 100 miles. I live like 100 miles from you guys, but I'm actually going to be in San Antonio next Saturday. So, but, okay, I know where to look now, so I'll see if I can figure it out. If not, I'll take it to somebody.
0: Sounds like a plan, William. You've got it. If you're ever in San Antonio, feel free to stop by and see our beautiful faces. But yeah, let's move on and talk.
2: They're not that beautiful.
0: They're not. You got faces for the radio. But we are coming up on a quick break here. Under the Hood has been brought to you by Cambridge Auto Center. I'm Terry, joined by Terry, Nick, Grant, and Brian. Hold on for just a moment. We'll be right back after this.
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0: Welcome back to Under the Hood right here on News Radio 1200 WOAI. We're from Cambridge Auto Center. I'm Terry, joined by Terry. We've got about 7 minutes left for the show. With that being said, let's hit the phone lines and talk to Nick. Nick, you're on Under the Hood. How can we help you today? Brian, oh, man, our phones are all off. Brian, you're on Under the Hood. How can we help you today? What is going on? Let's try that again. Brian, you're on Under the Hood. How can we help you today?
1: Good afternoon, gentlemen. How are you?
0: Doing great. How are you?
1: So you said something earlier that made me very nervous. A guy talked about switching from regular oil to synthetic and causing oil leak. So I recently switched my last oil change, which is like a year. I switched from regular oil to Petrolhead T6, 15W40, heavy-duty diesel engine synthetic. And I'm putting in my 1993 Ford F-250, 4x4, 7.3-liter IDI, and I've got 132,000 miles on it. Am I causing myself a problem?
0: That is a great question. Big Terry, you there? No, he's not. We might have dropped the line. Well, Brian.
1: Hang on. Let him come back. By the way, I heard you got promoted.
0: Yeah.
2: Can you hear me?
0: Oh, there he is.
2: Oh, damn Verizon. Just kidding. No, in the long run, you're doing better for your engine. Now, as far as oil leaks, I mean, I don't know too many of those diesels that don't leak a little bit of oil anyway.
1: Mine does not.
2: So I would highly suggest go ahead and switch it to that synthetic. It'll be better for the vehicle.
1: Okay, I've been running it for a year, but when you said switching to synthetic might cause me an issue, I thought, oh, man, it's a 93, right? I bought it in 95 with 80,000 miles on it, and I put very few on it since then. It gets like 500 miles a year, and I've taken it to the high school here in Fredericksburg to have the oil change once a year just because my better half's a teacher that's, you know.
0: Oh, that's awesome.
1: Yeah. I shouldn't say anybody could change oil, but it's a great thing for them to do. You know what I mean? It's a
0: practice makes perfect.
1: Yeah, and it made me nervous when you said talk to a guy and talked about having it causing rear main oil leaks. And I don't want to call
2: that's only for a really old, older vehicles. And if it.
1: Well, if I'm a 1993 Ford F-250.
0: Yeah, 30.
1: It's a 1993 Ford F-250, 7.3, 4x4 IDI. It's an older vehicle.
0: It is definitely older.
1: With 132,000 miles on it.
0: Yeah, yeah.
1: I haven't had a problem this year, but I only put like 500 miles a year on it, maybe.
0: Okay. I would say you'd still be fine, and long-term, longevity-wise, the main nitty-gritty of the engine, all the important internal components, they'll love the synthetic, but like we were saying before, like some of the, little gaskets and seals, have you ever had any, reseal of the engine in its 30-ish years of being around?
1: No, it just runs.
0: It just runs, and they typically do. They typically do. Okay.
2: Yeah, for that vehicle, you'll be fine. You'll be fine.
1: Okay. Makes me feel better. So we said this earlier before we got on, and I heard that Terry got a promotion.
0: I did.
1: If you want to talk about it on the air, I don't want, but he was handling a case, and I'm working with you now, and now Jake's working with me. Both guys are phenomenal, but if Terry got something good, maybe you want to tell everybody about it, just to the rest of it.
0: Sure, Mr. Watson, yeah. So I typically am an advisor, right? I'm up front. Face-to-face, but as of lately, I've been kind of bouncing between both stores, helping Joe out in our New Braunfels store and Jake at our San Antonio store, just kind of giving them a hand. We've got all the right people in the places they need to be, and it's been a beautiful thing as of lately.
1: Well, I just want to be the first guy to congratulate you. You did a phenomenal job in your shop, and Jake does a phenomenal job for me, so I just want to say congratulations for everybody listening. And I would say a job well deserved.
0: Thank you. Anyway, thank you so much.
1: That's all I have, and thank you for giving me that peace of mind because I use the same oil in my tractor. Hey, this would be easy, but I appreciate it. So anyway, you guys have a phenomenal day and take care of me. You do.
0: Thank you, Brian. We'll talk to you next week. We'll get that G500 back on the road for you. But we appreciate your phone call, and we'll talk to you soon. But yeah, let's go ahead and talk to Grant. Grant, you're on Under the Hood. How can we help you today?
3: What's going on, fellas? Happy Saturday. Hope you're having a swell weekend. Thanks for having me on. I had a question. I have a 2015 Toyota Tacoma, and my airbag light, like the little thing in the middle, it says airbag on off. It's just constantly blinking at me. And is it like a wiring problem? Is that something I could, you know, fix on my own? Or what's going on there?
2: Those airbags are, I think they call them Takami, or anyway, there's some Japanese name for them. There's actually a factory recall on those. So even if it's a 15, it's out of warranty and all that, go to Toyota and they'll run your VIN, and it's going to be something covered under a recall.
3: Gotcha.
0: Have you been in any like collisions though? Have you been in any fender benders, accidents, back into someone in your neighborhood or anything like that?
3: Not as of recent. The light has been blinking a lot before that incident, so I don't know. It wasn't a collision issue, so I was just curious.
0: Okay.
3: If there's, you know, like a wiring something. I don't know. One of those scaling things.
0: Yeah, running by an OEM dealership, and they'll scan your VIN, and from there see if you qualify for the recall. If not, if that isn't the case, what you can do, you got to take it to, you know, a decent shop that has a good scan tool. They'll scan that airbag module. From there, they'll get a code, whether it's like a seatbelt or an actual airbag. Maybe it's something in the steering wheel. Whatever the case is, there's ways to fix it, but you'll need a scan tool to scan that airbag module, or once again, maybe even qualify for the recall.
2: And feel free. You can bring it by our shop, too. We'd be happy to scan it for you and give you the information if it is something covered. That way you can walk in and hand them the recall number and all of that. And
0: definitely. We can point you in the right direction, Grant.
3: Sounds good. I appreciate it, fellas. Y'all have a spectacular Saturday.
0: You as well. Take care. Thank you, Grant, for the phone call. We appreciate it. We might be able to squeeze Nick in. Let's go ahead and talk to Nick. Nick, you're on Under the Hood. How can we help you today?
4: Hello. How's it going?
0: It's going. What's going on?
4: I got a 2012 RAV4. The AC, we've already had it checked for Freon, and it was full of Freon, and it's just not blowing cold anymore. Not really sure what. I was just going to call and see what y'all's diag rates were for looking at that and maybe servicing that, because it's a 250 miles plus. So.
0: I tell you what, Nick, if you would do me a solid and bring it by our shop, we will do a complimentary AC inspection for you free of charge. Let them know you talked to us on the radio. There's a couple things we're going to do. One, we're going to check the compressor and make sure that clutch is turning on. If it's not, there's going to be some issues with either the compressor or the power going towards it. We can also check pressures, make sure everything's in line there. So bring it by. We got you for a complimentary look over. And then from there, we can kind of figure out the prices. Maybe it needs you just said you had it serviced. But yeah, we can definitely take a look at that for you. No problem. You there, Nick?
2: Go. Oh, that's a great show.
0: It was a great show. Go ahead and do your outro there, Dad.
2: No, you're going to cut us loose.
0: I can cut us loose. Yeah, I can cut us loose. First time doing this. Yeah. Well, once again, guys, thank you for everyone who called in. Y'all are what make the show, unless you would just hear a bunch of Terry's blabbering on and on. But until next week, drive safe.
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9: Fox News. Russian President Vladimir Putin sending a warning to European nations that might be thinking of helping Ukraine. Fox's Jill Nato has more.
10: Putin was at an economic summit in India when he told reporters that if European governments send troops into Ukraine, it will mean a war with Russia. Putin also denied his country posed any threat to Europe, saying there is no such threat and never has been. Earlier this month, French President Macron said 26 of Ukraine's allies have pledged to deploy troops as a reassurance force once fighting ends with Russia. He also said the reassurance force does not have the will or the objective of waging war against Russia, but will work to prevent new major aggression. Jill Nato, Fox News.
9: President Trump is in Dublin, Ireland this weekend for a trip to meet with national leaders, attend a golf tournament at one of his resorts. He spoke earlier today.
11: We heard the president wrap up those remarks at the U.S. ambassador's residence and really speaking to a multitude of different topics, especially trade tensions and the relationship between the U.S. and Ireland. Because of the economic footprint that the U.S. has here, the U.S. has over 1,000 companies that are based here and employs roughly 250,000 Irish residents in the workforce here. As a result of that, that's about 10% of the workforce. It's a massive footprint and one that we heard the Prime Minister or the Taoiseach say, again, just how important that relationship is. So despite some of these tensions, that's likely the effort of Irish politicians today to try to create some more friendship and soften the relationship there.
9: It's Fox's Alex Hogan. And in tennis, the women's final is underway at the U.S. Open. Sabalenka, number one, versus number two, Rybakina. 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
14: In Austin, the effort to integrate robots into our lives is underway in several locations. The University of Texas at Austin is placing robots in a few hospitals and some assisted living facilities and dormitories. It's to observe and measure how human beings interact with the robots. One of the researchers involved said they can help in lots of ways, including doing some chores and providing information. A woman is in critical condition at a hospital in San Antonio after being hit by a pickup truck. Investigators say the driver may not be charged because the woman appears to have been walking on the freeway on the South Loop 410 when she was struck. An autopsy is planned to be sure of the cause of death. And a man is in serious condition in San Antonio after being shot near the restrooms at Civic Park at Hemisphere. I'm Mike Shiloh.
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17: Eastbound I-10 at UTSA Boulevard. There's an accident blocking the right lane, causing a minor delay from Locatera Parkway. And then there's construction on the northbound side of 35 between Loop 410 and Topperwine. Just one lane is open. Expect a delay traveling through the area. I'm Junior Caruso on News Radio 1200 WOAI.
18: Partly cloudy, we fall back to the upper 70s. Probably need another heat advisory Sunday. Mostly sunny up to 101, heat index 107. Sunday night, partly cloudy and 78, right at 100 Monday. I'm Jeff Eno from the Weather Channel on San Antonio's official weather station, News Radio 1200 WOAI.
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7: 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My name is Melissa, and imagine a life where you wake up when you want, you travel whenever the mood strikes, and truly savor every day on your own terms. Well, that is what retirement should be, and we're here to help and see if this dream could come true for you, maybe even earlier than you expect. But first, let me say hello to Rob. Hello, my friend. How's it going today?
8: Good. How are you doing?
7: I'm doing good. I'm excited to talk about this because this is kind of like an exciting thing for people who may be able to retire early. That's what I'm alluding to, because for some, if you're not checking or not talking with someone, you may not know that things may be better than you expect. So what are some steps that people can take to see if they're ready to retire early?
8: First and foremost, the best thing you can do is to start off with this phone number, 830-320-4800, and come sit down with somebody like myself that is a retirement planner. And this is what we do for a living, Melissa. We show clients how to prepare for retirement. And then we show you through software and this program that we use called Retirement Analyzer. We show you if you are ready for retirement. And yes, every once in a while, we run into the case where, hey, why are you still working? Which, by the way, if you want to retire, you can. But when

0: you call that phone number, 830-320-4800, and simply sit down with me at my office. Let's have a cup of coffee together. Let's talk about what your hopes, dreams, and goals are. And the sooner you can get the data, the more comfortable you're going to be to retire. Or for that person that is already retired, national statistics say 84% of the population is worried about running out of income in retirement. If you're that listener today, please give my office a call and let's sit down together and let's look at the data and let's see if you're either ready for retirement. You might not be ready. There might be some adjustments you have to make on expenses or earned money or figuring out how to take Social Security or maybe saving some money on taxes. But call me at any time, 830-320-4800, and let's sit down and have a one-on-one conversation together.
1: Yeah. Again, 830-320-4800. And it, you know, regardless of when you retire, I love Rob's mantra, which if you're new to the show, he says it every week. And that's, like you said, hopes, dreams, goals, because that's really what you need to focus on instead of the fear and anxiety that may come with this. And so, like I said, when people come in, let me ask you this, Rob. When people come in, 830-320-4800, they set their appointment, they come in for the first time with anyone. Do they have a good sense of when they want to retire, or is it kind of like, here, look at my stuff and you let me know what my options are?
0: No, I think 90% of people have a very good idea when they want to retire. The doubt always comes, am I really ready? It's kind of like, hey, I'm getting ready to go do a swim meet, or I'm getting ready to go run a marathon. And those couple hours, couple days before the event, you're always going, man, am I ready for this? Did I do that training session? I did skip that one. Am I ready for this? And then so that is really the census that people have. Yes, they know when they want to retire. There's a doubt on, did they save enough? They listen to their neighbor or they listen to some other commercial that says you need to have $9 million to retire, And so comparing yourself to other people is a very dangerous thing. And it puts a lot of doubt in your mind when it comes to this arena. So again, just to kind of wrap that up, people know when they want to retire. It's the doubt if they're ready, or those people that are retired and they do have money saved. It's always that doubt of, man, did I save enough? Am I going to run out? What if? And so we handle a lot of the what if questions, and we just Family Fortress Radio. We came up with this radio name to build a fortress around your retirement, right? So we want to look at all aspects of retirement. Are you ready for retirement? Do you have enough money to save through retirement? What if long-term care comes? Hey, can we save you some money in taxes? Do we have a legacy plan? So we really firm up a lot of those questions that people have, Melissa.
1: Well, and let me ask you this when it comes to retirement, because I know within working years, it's almost commonplace now for people to carry some sort of debt. Because, you know, we're the generation, right, that's kind of lived on credit or had credit or worked on credit. And to get credit, you have to use credit, all this stuff. But when it comes to retirement, what role does debt play?
0: Me personally, I've had this discussion with my dad years ago because he asked me to do some potential planning with him. And so he was carrying some debt. And so we did all sorts of analysis. Carrying debt, is it worth using the bank's money over your money? What if you're only paying 3, but you're earning 6? This and that. And I showed my dad all of this, Melissa, and I showed him that him carrying debt was actually not a bad thing for him because he was making more money than he was paying the bank. And so I got all this information to him. And then, by the way, my dad is 79 years old. And he said, Robert, I'm so proud of you for doing this. You have a real understanding of how this works. However, I want to be debt free. And I said, Dad, but it just showed you that you're making more money. And he goes, Robert, stop. He goes, I want to wake up every morning knowing that I don't owe anybody any money. As a result, for the most part, Heather and I are debt free. We have a couple things that are financed because it makes sense to run it through the business. But I can tell you from a personal point of view, being debt free, having your house paid off, having your cars paid off is an absolute wonderful, wonderful feeling.
1: Mm-hmm. Well, again, 830-320-4800 if you want to walk through the process with Rob and the team. And, you know, we have about a minute and a half left, but I wanted to talk about, you know, mental and emotional preparedness. You mentioned, you know, like getting ready for a meet, which is an athletic activity. Do you think that some people are prepared for the change that retirement brings?
0: The change is really two things, right? The change, number one, let's talk about the one I think is most important. What are you going to do with your time? I mean, Melissa, I've been doing this for 26 years, and I've seen people pass away on the couch just from They're not doing anything. Their bodies aren't moving anymore. So are you prepared? Do you have something to do in retirement? And then I have other clients, Melissa, I swear to gosh, the key to longevity is mowing your own yard. Because I've got a couple clients well into their 90s, and what they all have in common, their schedules are busy, and they all still mow their yards, and they're in their 90s. So I think there's a, I think there is a connection there. Same thing. I just talked to you. My dad is 79 years old. He looks like he's 60, but you look at mom and dad's calendar, and it is packed with activities. I'm like, how did you have time to work? I mean,
2: right.
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1: 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Welcome back to Fortress Family Radio with Rob Dornstein. My name is Melissa. And here is a startling fact. Running out of money is the number one retirement fear for 58% of Americans across all generations, not just baby boomers, not just Generation X, everybody. And it's not just an irrational fear. With people routinely living into their 90s and beyond, your retirement could last 30 years or more. I saw, Rob, a woman, recently who was 118 doing. I mean,
0: good Lord.
1: Right. So, so I'm talking 3 decades of groceries, maybe more, 3 or more decades of healthcare costs. You know, Rob, let's tackle this head on. What makes the risk of outliving your money so real in today's world? And more importantly, what can we do about it?
0: Well, first and foremost, actually coming up with a budget. So through wonderful folks that I meet off the radio show that we're doing today, I think the number is actually higher. I think 80% of my clients are coming in with the concern of running out of money. And here's a commonality between all the folks that I have appointments with. And the commonality is this. Everybody knows where their money is. Everybody know how much income that they have. Everybody's got a little bit of a retirement plan, a little bit. But when I ask people what their budgets are, Melissa, I would say 90% of them, those budgets are wrong.
1: I only laugh, Rob, because I would be one of those people, I'm afraid. I'm calling myself out. But anyway, continue.
0: Oh, by the way, no, hang on. This is the reality of it. Heather and I have to do this once a quarter. We have to sit down with our own retirement analyzer. We're offering you, for all the people that call and then want this, I'm going to give you my Family Fortress Pack, my book. But every once in a while, Melissa, I feel like sending me my own Family Fortress Pack so Heather and I can be reminded that we need to do this on a quarterly basis.
1: Yeah.
0: And that's a fact. Even as a financial professional, I'm having to do it every quarter to keep Heather and I on track. And by the way, sometimes it's myself one quarter that got out of whack. Sometimes another quarter it's Heather, and sometimes the quarter is together. So running out of money is real. Everybody knows where their income is. Everybody knows where their money is. But when you ask people, what are your budgets? Is they're constantly going, and I'm making this number up for a second. Oh, I'm only spending $3,000. Okay, well, you got $5,000 coming in. You must have a huge savings account. No, we don't. We're pretty much running out of money every month. Well, that tells me what? Your budget's wrong. So that is the reality of it. And I go through it, and I think everybody goes through it.
1: Well, and I think it's because people don't like to be told what to do. I mean, is that fair to say? Because I think for a lot of people, budget seems like a restriction, and they have to understand that it could be the key to freedom, right?
0: I think it is the key to freedom, but I think nowadays it is technology. I mean, I wear one of those, I actually swear by this thing, but I wear an Apple smartwatch. Mm-hmm. Guess what? With a double click of my Apple smartwatch, I can now pay a bill. And guess what? Throughout the day, you don't think you're clicking it, but you're clicking it. So Yeah, I think it's a huge budget problem for people. And again, until somebody comes in and looks at a wonderful system like Retirement Analyzer, you're going to keep struggling till you look exactly where the data is and where your money is going. And yeah, that's not something that we look forward to in retirement. But if you're part of that over 50% of population that is saying, man, am I going to make it? Then I think we could be a very good retirement tool for you. Pick up the phone, 830-320-4800. And let's come and sit down and let's have a cup of coffee together. I'll get you my Family Fortress Pack, which includes my new book. We will do Retirement Analyzer for you, which analyzes all your retirement, your pre-retirement, your retirement. What happens if you need long-term care? What happens if your spouse passes away? It is a quite involved system. It's very easy to put in, but give me a shout, 830-320-4800.
1: That's right. And you can text the word visit to the same number, 830-320-4800, to get that done. Now, earlier we did talk about Social Security. I want to bring it up again because, you know, there's little pieces to the puzzle that you can tweak in order to make your money last. And, you know, everyone seems to say that delay it until 70 for the maximum benefit is what they want to do. But, you know, it may not be the right advice for everybody. So what factors should people really consider when deciding when to claim their Social Security?
0: I think here's the number one thing. Do not listen to your neighbor. Come together with somebody that has the financial expertise to look at all the data points on how it matters to your family, not your neighbor, not your best friend, not their sister, how it depends on your family situation. Melissa, when I look at Social Security, when you should take it, I actually bring in a health questionnaire, right? Because I want to know, hey, what is your life expectancy? Is there anything in your medical background that can reduce that life expectancy? Or are you that person that says, hey, everybody in my family has lived into their 90s? It goes into much detail. It goes into, hey, who's the older person? Is there a 15-year time difference between you and your spouse? That makes a huge difference. By the way, when do you need the money? You might have to take Social Security because you medically cannot work anymore. So in that particular case, it might not make any sense to wait till 70. And so there are so many calculations in there, Melissa, that my number one thing is give me a shout. We can run a very detailed retirement analyzer and a Social Security analyzer. Call me at 830-320-4800. I will do both of those things for you. 100% complimentary. Just come in and let's look at the numbers and let's look at the hard fact data. That way, when you make a decision, you're going to be so confident in making that decision.
1: I want to bring up something that I know is not going to be an exciting topic for people, but it tends to be the elephant in the room for a lot of people, and that's taxes. And so between taxes on retirement plan distributions and Social Security taxation, taxes can take a huge bite out of your retirement income. So, Rob, what suggestions do you have for people trying to navigate this complexity?
0: Number one, through the navigation of the complexity of this question, which is actually a simple one, here it is. Do you actually have a written tax strategy to reduce the amount of taxes that you pay? I'm going to say it again. Do you actually have a written tax strategy to reduce the amount of taxes that you pay? Because a lot of the stuff that we come up with written strategies. When we're talking about a budget, do we have a written budget? When we're talking about inflation, do we have a written inflation plan? When it comes to Social Security, do we have a written Social Security plan? And the same thing with taxes. Do you have a strategy to help reduce your taxes? And is that a written strategy that you can actually implement? When we're talking about football, and I think I've said this before on the radio show, a coach develops a written strategy for their players. And based on who they're playing and what weather conditions and a bunch of other factors that go in there, they put them out there with a written strategy, don't they? It's been practiced, it's been rehearsed, and they execute it. And these amazing football players execute it very well. I was a little bit of a higher level triathlete for a while. When I went to go into races, Melissa, I executed a written plan that my coach and I designed. So when you go into retirement, what makes that any different? If you want to help save money in taxes, which is a wonderful goal, but wouldn't it not make sense to come up with a written tax plan that you can actually execute and measure? And that's what we do. That's what we use Retirement Analyzer for. That's why I ask you to give me a shout, 830-320-4800. let me send you a copy of the Family Fortress Pack, which I talk about taxes, income, inflation, Social Security. Give me a shout, 830-320-4800, and I'll be glad to get you the Family Fortress Pack and a copy of my new book, The Goal-Driven Retirement.
1: And remember, Rob said he used to coach when he was a triathlete. Football teams have a team of coaches. 830-320-4800. Don't do this alone. And we'll be back with Fortress Family Radio right after this.
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19: The 2026 college football season opened with a crescendo for the Texas Longhorns last Saturday against Texas State. Arch Manning threw four touchdown passes, two of those to new wide receiver Cam Coleman. The two new transfer running backs, Hollywood Smothers and Relique Brown, each found the end zone, and the defense got in the scoring act as well.
21: There's a handoff, Atkins and Taji Atkins stood up. The ball's loose. He's up. Pick it up. The ball's loose. Graces Littlewood.
19: The final score was 59-7 Texas, which was about as impressive and expected as Ohio State's 56-3 season opening win over Ball State was. This now sets the stage for a meeting tonight of two of college football's titanic programs. And in this ever-changing landscape of the game and the uncertainty surrounding the future of such heavyweight non-conference matchups, Ohio State head coach Ryan Day can be counted among the many who wants to see these types of matchups continue.
22: It'll certainly give you some early feedback on where you are, and I think it's great for college football. And this is going to be an unbelievable atmosphere down there against a great opponent. Everybody in the country will be watching. So, I mean, this is why you come to Ohio State. This is why you go to Texas to play in games like this. So, good thing is it'll give us a great data point on where we are and early feedback on things. But more importantly, just the experience of playing in a game like this early in the season is, you know, again, one of the reasons why you recruit great players to come here. These are the types of games. And this is why we're here. We come to Ohio State to play in games like this. And I'm sure Sark will say the same thing to the guys in Texas.
19: Longhorns head coach Steve Sarkisian does feel the same way. And following a summer of discord and legal wrangling surrounding the game, he says a contest like this is a tonic for college football.
23: Finally, we have a week of it's about a game. This week is about a game, and it's about a game amongst two really good teams, two really good programs that have historically been good, that have withstood the test of time, that happen to be really good again this year.
24: We have an all-around game Saturday from 9 to 10. The guys we have in our locker room, the guys in Ohio State's locker room, they want to play these games too. They didn't come to Texas. They didn't go to the house in the direction of schools. They came to play in games like this, and then ultimately in their conference, and then to get into the playoffs and do those things. And so we can't lose sight of that. And not to mention the 105,000 people that are going to be in DTR Saturday night and upwards of 80,000 season ticket holders. They're buying season tickets to come watch these games.
19: So let's set all of the off-the-field stuff off to the side. The fourth-ranked Texas Longhorns welcome the number one-ranked team in the country, the Ohio State Buckeyes, to town for the sixth all-time meeting between the programs on a steaming, teeming Saturday night in Austin. And it's coming up on the Longhorn Audio Network from Learfield.
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0: A warning from researchers that your online reviews could come back to haunt you. Rory O'Neill reports.
1: A global team led by the University of Texas at Austin finds that how people leave their online reviews can unintentionally reveal information about who they know and their social networks. In theory, the data scraped from Yelp reviews could be used by cyber criminals to target them in a scam. The team did not find any evidence that criminals are actually using Yelp reviews to con people, just that it's possible.
0: Tesla drivers in California have until September 25th to file a claim in a class action settlement that could pay eligible owners up to $350. The lawsuit alleges Tesla improperly charged idle fees to drivers whose vehicles came with free lifetime supercharging. It also claims Tesla threatened to disable or disabled supercharger access for drivers who refused to pay. And Google is updating its password manager on Android. The new feature will let users move passwords and pass keys between apps. Tech Report. I'm at Mattinson.
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4: Practical Magic 2 looking to dethrone Spider-Man Brand New Day for first place at the box office this weekend. The sequel, starring Nicole Kidman and Sandra Bullock, is projected to make between $30 and $40 million in its debut.
5: One, two, bring it to the phone.
4: Snoop Dogg set to host the 2026 MTV Video Music Awards. CBS and MTV making the announcement. He's been nominated for 13 awards over his career with 3 wins. The news comes one day after producers announced Nirvana will receive this year's Video Vanguard Award. The VMAs will take place September 27th at the Peacock Theater in Los Angeles. Taylor Swift is receiving her first nomination at the CMA Awards in years.
6: Wearing that same smile, man, it's been a while.
4: The singer has been nominated for Single of the Year for her song, I Knew It, I Knew You. The track was released in June and featured on the Toy Story 5 soundtrack. It marks Swift's first CMA nomination in 4 years. The 60th CMA Awards will air on ABC and Disney Plus November 19th at 8 p.m. Eastern.
7: It's like
4: Alanis Morissette is getting into the holiday spirit early this year. During an appearance on Call Her Daddy with Alex Cooper, the singer said she'll be releasing a holiday album this year. She also said it'll feature a collaboration with actor Martin Short. The two will perform a rendition of a Judy Garland classic. Morissette's holiday album will feature new and original songs. A release date has yet to be announced. That's entertainment. I'm Jennifer Bolsoni.
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9: A federal judge has ruled that the Trump administration broke the law by ordering the Federal Emergency Management Agency to cut its workforce in half. A U.S. district judge in San Francisco issued the decision late Friday. The judge said the Department of Homeland Security acted unlawfully by seizing FEMA's authority and requiring the agency to cut thousands of disaster response jobs. While FEMA is part of DHS, a federal law adopted after Hurricane Katrina in 2005 says the department may not substantially reduce FEMA's authorities, responsibilities, or functions. The judge agreed with unions that sued, saying the department violated the law. A man who ran onto the field at Yankee Stadium waving a Palestinian flag during the Yankees-Mets Subway Series game is facing misdemeanor charges. The New York Post reports 38-year-old Kelly Marcucci of Long Island stormed the field during the seventh inning of the game, commemorating the 25th anniversary of the 9/11 terror attacks. Players on both teams wore special hats with FDNY and NYPD emblems. Police say Marcucci ran onto the field at exactly 9:11 p.m. before getting tackled by security. Fans then chanted,

0: USA. Marcucci was wearing a No Kings shirt when he was taken into custody. Americans may have a shorter work week if a new bill introduced in Congress somehow passes. Lisa Carton explains.
1: The 32-Hour Work Week Act, introduced this week by Senator Bernie Sanders and Representative Mark Takano, would slowly lower the overtime threshold from the current 40 hours a week to 32. The act would also look to prevent employers from cutting workers' pay or benefits in response to the proposed reduction in work hours. I'm Lisa Carton.
0: Christopher Nolan's The Odyssey has become the highest-grossing film in the history of Universal Pictures. The 114-year-old film company announced the milestone today. The epic film's domestic earnings will top $600 million this weekend, with an international mark of over $1 billion in ticket sales. I'm Rob Martier. The active ingredient in GLP-1 weight loss drugs may have additional benefits. A National Institutes of Health-funded study found the drug semaglutide reduced several harmful effects of aging and extended lifespan in older healthy mice. Researchers at the University of California, Berkeley compared it with calorie restriction and found that mice receiving the drug improved exploratory behaviors, spatial memory, and blood sugar. While the study does not show that GLP-1s can extend human lifespan, the findings could open new directions in longevity research. Judge Judy is retiring after more than 30 years on television. Jim Forbes has more.
2: The longtime TV personality, whose real name is Judy Shindlin, says her series, Judy Justice, will air its final episode in October. The 83-year-old told People she has plenty of other interests and no longer wants to spend time in hair and makeup, but still wants her message to reach viewers. She'll remain involved as a producer of her son Adam Levy's new courtroom series, Adam's Law. I'm Jim Forbes.
0: Jennifer Kuiper has a couple of tree stories out of Wisconsin.
3: Waukesha is waiting for a seedling from the 9/11 survivor tree nearly 3 years after being selected to receive one. The city was chosen in 2023. Officials said the 9/11 Memorial and Museum delayed shipment until the seedling was mature enough for safe travel. The city has been told the tree will not be ready for planting this fall. Meantime, in Wauwatosa, authorities are investigating as a felony criminal damage to property the cutting down of some 100 newly planted trees without authorization. The damage is estimated to be between $4,000 and $6,000. I'm Jennifer Kuiper.
0: The state agency that handles Florida driver's licenses confirms a hacker attack. According to the Department of Highway Safety and Motor Vehicles, an international cybercrime ring found information on the personal device of a Plant City Police Department employee. The ring then used it to log into a restricted database. I'm Rob Martin.
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2: Showers and thunderstorms will stretch from the Gulf Coast through the Ohio Valley and into the Mid-Atlantic. Some storms could produce very heavy rain from West Virginia and Virginia north toward Washington, Baltimore, and Philadelphia, with localized flash flooding possible. Farther west, isolated strong to severe thunderstorms are possible from eastern Kansas and Nebraska into Missouri, with damaging wind gusts the main concern. Florida stays hot and humid with widespread afternoon thunderstorms and heat index readings topping 100 in some areas. Across the southwest, scattered monsoon thunderstorms continue while the interior west stays mostly dry. Fire weather concerns remain elevated across portions of the northern and central high plains. And along much of the west coast, expect generally dry and seasonable conditions. And that's a look at your national forecast. I'm Jim Forbes.
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5: Take that, Michigan detractors. Those who said the Wolverines are a mere shell of themselves after last weekend's gift of a win against Western Michigan held off 11th-ranked Oklahoma with a late interception and a Bryce Underwood touchdown for a 17-10 win in Ann Arbor.
6: Last week, you know, watched film get better and came in with the mentality to do more. Just do more. Execute.
5: Underwood scored the 38-yard rushing game-winning touchdown. The eyes of Texas and the rest of the college football world, for that matter, will be on Austin as number one Ohio State visits fourth-ranked Texas and Arch Manning in primetime. No better way than 98 degrees at kickoff, and the nosebleeds are north of 600 a ticket. Baseball: Mets throttled the Yankees in the Bronx 12-2, while the Cubs sneak by the Pirates. And NFL, with the QB market growing stronger, Texans C.J. Stroud tables his talks for an extension as he's seeking a bigger payday. That's sports. I'm Rob Bushka.
7: President Trump says that nearly a million people could be getting a $500 Obamacare refund starting in October. Tammy Trujillo with details.
8: The money will go to people in 30 states that use the federally operated exchange to buy insurance plans under the Affordable Care Act, the formal name for Obamacare. The money comes after enrollees were hit with massive insurance premiums after Congress let subsidies expire at the end of 2025. Recipients would mostly be those in middle-income households that don't currently receive federal assistance to pay for insurance premiums.
9: And financing a home loan getting even more expensive.
10: 30-year fixed-rate mortgage rose to 6.76%, the highest home loan rate since last June. Borrowing costs also rose for home buyers who typically refinance with 15-year fixed-rate mortgages, which rose to 6.09%, up from 5.5% a year ago. I'm Eva Basinger.
9: And a warning from researchers that your online reviews could come back to haunt you. Rory O'Neill explains.
11: A global team led by the University of Texas at Austin finds that how people leave their online reviews can unintentionally reveal information about who they know and their social networks. In theory, the data scraped from Yelp reviews could be used by cyber criminals to target them in a scam. The team did not find any evidence that criminals are actually using Yelp reviews to con people, just that it's possible.
9: And Practical Magic 2 may be dethroning Spider-Man Brand New Day over the weekend.
12: Everyone we love dies.
13: Oh, right.
12: A really horrible death. But, I mean, it's not great for the Tinder bio.
9: The sequel starring Nicole Kidman and Sandra Bullock is projected to make between $30 and $40 million in its debut. Meanwhile, Brand New Day has made $923 million domestically and over $2 billion worldwide. Elsewhere, the music documentary Oasis, Don't Look Back in Anger, is expected to make $5 to $7 million in its debut. I'm Monica Nelson with your consumer and business news.
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15: Rigorous security procedures at the nation's airports are continuing to evolve 25 years after 9/11. Correspondent Tom Costello reports required security screenings of passengers and luggage, real IDs, and a terror watch list were all in response to the 2001 terror attacks.
16: Just 2 months after the September 11th attacks, lawmakers created the TSA, an agency that's now grown to more than 60,000 workers, operating under a set of universal guidelines at more than 400 airports.
15: The Federal Air Marshal Program was also expanded, and flight crews began receiving expanded training for handling unruly passengers. A new survey shows voters would rather Democrats take control of the House than Republicans keep their majority in November's midterm elections. A Quinnipiac University poll found an 11-point difference, with 49% saying they supported Democrats, 38% backing the GOP. The rest were unsure or gave no response. That's politics. I'm Brad Siegel.
17: Bangladesh is dealing with the worst measles outbreak in the world. The South Asian nation's health ministry says there's been over 166,000 cases since March, including 1,000 measles-related deaths. Nearly 150,000 people have been hospitalized. The deadly outbreak is linked to political upheaval that caused a disruption in the country's childhood vaccine program in 2024 and 2025. The outbreak follows a decade of progress toward eliminating measles. Falling asleep with the light on, whether it's the TV or a nightlight, could weaken your heart.
8: Scientists at Tulane University say it could change the function and structure of your heart, putting you at a higher risk for cardiovascular disease. Their findings build on earlier research that found that bright light exposure at night can boost heart failure risk by 55% and make you 47%

0: more likely to have a heart attack. But this new study is the first to show that nighttime light is linked to cardiac remodeling, typically associated with injury to the heart or chronic stress. I'm Tammy Trujillo.
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5: A warning from researchers that your online reviews could come back to haunt you. Rory O'Neill reports.
6: A global team led by the University of Texas at Austin finds that how people leave their online reviews can unintentionally reveal information about who they know and their social networks. In theory, the data scraped from Yelp reviews could be used by cyber criminals to target them in a scam. The team did not find any evidence that criminals are actually using Yelp reviews to con people, just that it's possible.
5: Tesla drivers in California have until September 25th to file a claim in a class action settlement that could pay eligible owners up to $350. The lawsuit alleges Tesla improperly charged idle fees to drivers whose vehicles came with free lifetime supercharging. It also claims Tesla threatened to disable or disabled supercharger access for drivers who refused to pay. And Google is updating its password manager on Android. The new feature will let users move passwords and pass keys between apps. Tech Report. I'm at Mattinson.
2: 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The latest in entertainment.
7: No magic is stronger than sisterhood.
8: Practical Magic 2 looking to dethrone Spider-Man Brand New Day for first place at the box office this weekend. The sequel, starring Nicole Kidman and Sandra Bullock, is projected to make between $30 and $40 million in its debut.
9: One, two, bring it to the phone.
8: Snoop Dogg set to host the 2026 MTV Video Music Awards. CBS and MTV making the announcement. He's been nominated for 13 awards over his career with 3 wins. The news comes one day after producers announced Nirvana will receive this year's Video Vanguard Award. The VMAs will take place September 27th at the Peacock Theater in Los Angeles. Taylor Swift is receiving her first nomination at the CMA Awards in years.
10: Wearing that same smile, man, it's been a while.
8: The singer has been nominated for Single of the Year for her song, I Knew It, I Knew You. The track was released in June and featured on the Toy Story 5 soundtrack. It marks Swift's first CMA nomination in 4 years. The 60th CMA Awards will air on ABC and Disney Plus November 19th at 8 p.m. Eastern.
11: It's like
8: Alanis Morissette is getting into the holiday spirit early this year. During an appearance on Call Her Daddy with Alex Cooper, the singer said she'll be releasing a holiday album this year. She also said it'll feature a collaboration with actor Martin Short. The two will perform a rendition of a Judy Garland classic. Morissette's holiday album will feature new and original songs. A release date has yet to be announced. That's entertainment. I'm Jennifer Bolsoni.
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11: President Trump is in Ireland, where he met with leaders ahead of a major weekend golf tournament. Meeting with the Irish Prime Minister earlier today in Dublin, Trump said he would love to see a united Ireland. His remarks come 2 weeks after new British Prime Minister Andy Burnham flatly rejected holding a referendum on Northern Ireland leaving the United Kingdom. A federal judge has ruled that the Trump administration broke the law by ordering the Federal Emergency Management Agency to cut its workforce in half. A U.S. district judge in San Francisco issued the decision late Friday. The judge said the Department of Homeland Security acted unlawfully by seizing FEMA's authority and requiring the agency to cut thousands of disaster response jobs. FEMA is part of DHS. A federal law adopted after Hurricane Katrina in 2005 says the department may not substantially reduce FEMA's authorities, responsibilities, or functions. A man who ran onto the field at Yankee Stadium waving a Palestinian flag during the Yankees-Mets Subway Series opener on 9/11 is facing misdemeanor charges. Lisa Salvati reports.
12: Police say 38-year-old Kelly Marcucci of Long Island stormed the field during the seventh inning of the Yankees-Mets game. The game commemorated the 25th anniversary of the 9/11 terror attacks. Players on both teams wore special hats with FDNY and NYPD emblems. Police say Marcucci charged the field at exactly 9:11 p.m. before getting tackled by security. Fans then chanted USA. Before the game, Marcucci allegedly went on a tirade on social media about capitalism, Saudi Arabia, and 9/11, and President Trump. In New York, I'm Lisa Salvati.
11: The Oklahoma State Cowboys have pulled off a massive upset early in the college football season. The Cowboys took down Oregon at home 39-31, 1 week after falling to Tulsa. Ohio State and Texas are set to face off in Austin for one of the biggest games of the young season. I'm Rob Martin. Americans' wallets are taking a hit as inflation rises faster than wages. Data released Friday by the U.S. Bureau of Labor Statistics shows consumer prices rose 3.4% in August from a year ago. Meanwhile, a separate BLS report says average hourly earnings rose just 3.1% over the same time. The gap reveals the loss in purchasing power felt by workers. Soaring energy costs are a major factor, with gas prices rising nearly 4% in August alone. The head of Anthropic is calling for a slowdown in the AI race. In an essay posted today, CEO Dario Amodei wrote, "We must slow the pace at which we improve the capabilities of AI models." He cautioned that people may lose control of AI and the technology can be misused for cyber attacks and bioterrorism and serious economic disruption. Ford is recalling over 223,000 vehicles. Jennifer Kuiper reports.
13: A National Highway Traffic Safety spokesperson says fuel tanks are not fully secured and are leaking. This recall impacts some 2023 to 2027 F-150 vehicles. Inspection and replacements will be taken care of by the dealer at no charge.
11: A California boy is pushing for changes in e-bike safety, and 12-year-old Alex Guess is taking his message to council meetings across Orange County.
14: I'm here to ask San Clemente, the San Clemente City Council, Laguna Niguel, Mission Viejo, for a formal resolution supporting e-bike safety reform across Orange County.
11: Some of his proposals include a minimum riding age of 16, licensing, and fines that hold parents accountable. Americans may have a shorter work week if a new bill introduced in Congress somehow passes. The 32-Hour Work Week Act, introduced this week by Senator Bernie Sanders and Representative Mark Takano, would slowly lower the overtime threshold from the current 40 hours a week to 32. The act would also look to prevent employers from cutting workers' pay or benefits in response to the proposed reduction in work hours. I'm Rob Martier.
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15: Showers and thunderstorms will stretch from the Gulf Coast through the Ohio Valley and into the Mid-Atlantic. Some storms could produce very heavy rain from West Virginia and Virginia north toward Washington, Baltimore, and Philadelphia, with localized flash flooding possible. Farther west, isolated strong to severe thunderstorms are possible from eastern Kansas and Nebraska into Missouri, with damaging wind gusts the main concern. Florida stays hot and humid, with widespread afternoon thunderstorms and heat index readings topping 100 in some areas. Across the southwest, scattered monsoon thunderstorms continue, while the interior west stays mostly dry. Fire weather concerns remain elevated across portions of the northern and central high plains. And along much of the west coast, expect generally dry and seasonable conditions. And that's a look at your national forecast. I'm Jim Forbes.
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16: Take that, Michigan detractors. Those who said the Wolverines are a mere shell of themselves after last weekend's gift of a win against Western Michigan held off 11th-ranked Oklahoma with a late interception and a Bryce Underwood touchdown for a 17-10 win in Ann Arbor.
17: Last week, you know, watched film get better and came in with the mentality to do more. Just do more. Execute.
16: Underwood scored the 38-yard rushing game-winning touchdown. The eyes of Texas and the rest of the college football world, for that matter, will be on Austin as number one Ohio State visits fourth-ranked Texas and Arch Manning in primetime. No better way than 98 degrees at kickoff, and the nosebleeds are north of 600 a ticket. Baseball, Mets throttled the Yankees in the Bronx 12-2, while the Cubs sneak by the Pirates. And NFL, with the QB market growing stronger, Texans' C.J. Stroud tables his talks for an extension as he's seeking a bigger payday. That's sports. I'm Rob Bushka.
18: President Trump says that nearly a million people could be getting a $500 Obamacare refund starting in October. Tammy Trujillo with details.
19: The money will go to people in 30 states that use the federally operated exchange to buy insurance plans under the Affordable Care Act, the formal name for Obamacare. The money comes after enrollees were hit with massive insurance premiums after Congress let subsidies expire at the end of 2025. Recipients would mostly be those in middle-income households that don't currently receive federal assistance to pay for insurance premiums.
20: And financing a home loan getting even more expensive.
21: 30-year fixed-rate mortgage rose to 6.76%, the highest home loan rate since last June. Borrowing costs also rose for home buyers who typically refinance with 15-year fixed-rate mortgages, which rose to 6.09%, up from 5.5% a year ago. I'm Eva Basinger.
20: And a warning from researchers that your online reviews could come back to haunt you. Rory O'Neill explains.
6: A global team led by the University of Texas at Austin finds that how people leave their online reviews can unintentionally reveal information about who they know and their social networks. In theory, the data scraped from Yelp reviews could be used by cyber criminals to target them in a scam. The team did not find any evidence that criminals are actually using Yelp reviews to con people, just that it's possible.
20: And Practical Magic 2 may be dethroning Spider-Man Brand New Day over the weekend.
22: Everyone we love dies.
23: Oh, right.
22: A really horrible death. But, I mean, it's not great for the Tinder bio.
20: The sequel starring Nicole Kidman and Sandra Bullock is projected to make between $30 and $40 million in its debut. Meanwhile, Brand New Day has made $923 million domestically and over $2 billion worldwide. Elsewhere, the music documentary Oasis, Don't Look Back in Anger, is expected to make $5 to $7 million in its debut. I'm Monica Nelson with your consumer and business news.
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1: Rigorous security procedures at the nation's airports are continuing to evolve 25 years after 9/11. Correspondent Tom Costello reports required security screenings of passengers and luggage, real IDs, and a terror watch list were all in response to the 2001 terror attacks.
3: Just 2 months after the September 11th attacks, lawmakers created the TSA, an agency that's now grown to more than 60,000 workers, operating under a set of universal guidelines at more than 400 airports.
1: The Federal Air Marshal Program was also expanded, and flight crews began receiving expanded training for handling unruly passengers. A new survey shows voters would rather Democrats take control of the House than Republicans keep their majority in November's midterm elections. A Quinnipiac University poll found an 11-point difference, with 49% saying they supported Democrats, 38% backing the GOP. The rest were unsure or gave no response. That's politics. I'm Brad Siegel.
5: Bangladesh is dealing with the worst measles outbreak in the world. The South Asian nation's health ministry says there's been over 166,000 cases since March, including 1,000 measles-related deaths. Nearly 150,000 people have been hospitalized. The deadly outbreak is linked to political upheaval that caused a disruption in the country's childhood vaccine program in 2024 and 2025. The outbreak follows a decade of progress toward eliminating measles. Falling asleep with the light on, whether it's the TV or a nightlight, could weaken your heart.
19: Scientists at Tulane University say it could change the function and structure of your heart, putting you at a higher risk for cardiovascular disease. Their findings build on earlier research that found that bright light exposure at night can boost heart failure risk by 55% and make you 47% more likely to have a heart attack. But this new study is the first to show that nighttime light is linked to cardiac remodeling, typically associated with injury to the heart or chronic stress. I'm Tammy Trujillo.
5: Health update, I'm Scott Pringle.
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26: A warning from researchers that your online reviews could come back to haunt you. Rory O'Neill reports.
6: A global team led by the University of Texas at Austin finds that how people leave their online reviews can unintentionally reveal information about who they know and their social networks. In theory, the data scraped from Yelp reviews could be used by cyber criminals to target them in a scam. The team did not find any evidence that criminals are actually using Yelp reviews to con people, just that it's possible.
26: Tesla drivers in California have until September 25th to file a claim in a class action settlement that could pay eligible owners up to $350. The lawsuit alleges Tesla improperly charged idle fees to drivers whose vehicles came with free lifetime supercharging. It also claims Tesla threatened to disable or disabled supercharger access for drivers who refused to pay. And Google is updating its password manager on Android. The new feature will let users move passwords and pass keys between apps. Tech Report. I'm at Mattinson.
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21: Practical Magic 2 looking to dethrone Spider-Man Brand New Day for first place at the box office this weekend. The sequel, starring Nicole Kidman and Sandra Bullock, is projected to make between $30 and $40 million in its debut.
8: One, two.
21: Snoop Dogg set to host the 2026 MTV Video Music Awards. CBS and MTV making the announcement. He's been nominated for 13 awards over his career with 3 wins. The news comes one day after producers announced Nirvana will receive this year's Video Vanguard Award. The VMAs will take place September 27th at the Peacock Theater in Los Angeles. Taylor Swift is receiving her first nomination at the CMA Awards in years. Singer has been nominated for Single of the Year for her song, I Knew It, I Knew You. The track was released in June and featured on the Toy Story 5 soundtrack. It marks Swift's first CMA nomination in 4 years. The 60th CMA Awards will air on ABC and Disney Plus November 19th at 8 p.m. Eastern. It's like Alanis Morissette is getting into the holiday spirit early this year. During an appearance on Call Her Daddy with Alex Cooper, the singer said she'll be releasing a holiday album this year. She also said it'll feature a collaboration with actor Martin Short. The two will perform a rendition of a Judy Garland classic. Morissette's holiday album will feature new and original songs. A release date has yet to be announced. That's entertainment. I'm Jennifer Bolsoni.
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11: President Trump is in Ireland, where he met with leaders ahead of a major weekend golf tournament. Meeting with the Irish Prime Minister earlier today in Dublin, Trump said he would love to see a united Ireland. His remarks come 2 weeks after new British Prime Minister Andy Burnham flatly rejected holding a referendum on Northern Ireland leaving the United Kingdom. A federal judge has ruled that the Trump administration broke the law by ordering the Federal Emergency Management Agency to cut its workforce in half. A U.S. district judge in San Francisco issued the decision late Friday. The judge said the Department of Homeland Security acted unlawfully by seizing FEMA's authority and requiring the agency to cut thousands of disaster response jobs. FEMA is part of DHS. A federal law adopted after Hurricane Katrina in 2005 says the department may not substantially reduce FEMA's authorities, responsibilities, or functions. A man who ran onto the field at Yankee Stadium waving a Palestinian flag during the Yankees-Mets Subway Series opener on 9/11 is facing misdemeanor charges. Lisa Salvati reports.
9: Police say 38-year-old Kelly Marcucci of Long Island stormed the field during the seventh inning of the Yankees-Mets game. The game commemorated the 25th anniversary of the 9/11 terror attacks. Players on both teams wore special hats with FDNY and NYPD emblems. Police say Marcucci charged the field at exactly 9:11 p.m. before getting tackled by security. Fans then chanted USA. Before the game, Marcucci allegedly went on a tirade on social media about about capitalism, Saudi Arabia, and 9/11, and President Trump. In New York, I'm Lisa Salvati.
8: The Oklahoma State Cowboys have pulled off a massive upset early in the college football season. The Cowboys took down Oregon at home 39-31, 1 week after falling to Tulsa. Ohio State and Texas are set to face off in Austin for one of the biggest games of the young season. I'm Rob Bartier. Americans' wallets are taking a hit as inflation rises faster than wages. Data released Friday by the U.S. Bureau of Labor Statistics shows consumer prices rose 3.4% in August from a year ago. Meanwhile, a separate BLS report says average hourly earnings rose just 3.1% over the same time. The gap reveals the loss in purchasing power felt by workers. Soaring energy costs are a major factor, with gas prices rising nearly 4% in August alone. The head of Anthropic is calling for a slowdown in the AI race. In an essay posted today, CEO Dario Amodei wrote, "We must slow the pace at which we improve the capabilities of AI models." He cautioned that people may lose control of AI and the technology can be misused for cyber attacks and bioterrorism and serious economic disruption. Ford is recalling over 223,000 vehicles. Jennifer Kuiper reports.
10: A National Highway Traffic Safety spokesperson says fuel tanks are not fully secured and are leaking. This recall impacts some 2023 to 2027 F-150 vehicles. Inspection and replacements will be taken care of by the dealer at no charge.
8: A California boy is pushing for changes in e-bike safety, and 12-year-old Alex Guess is taking his message to council meetings across Orange County.
12: I'm here to ask San Clemente, the San Clemente City Council, Laguna Niguel, Mission Viejo, for a formal resolution supporting e-bike safety reform across Orange County.
8: Some of his proposals include a minimum riding age of 16, licensing, and fines that hold parents accountable. Americans may have a shorter work week if a new bill introduced in Congress somehow passes. The 32-Hour Work Week Act, introduced this week by Senator Bernie Sanders and Representative Mark Takano, would slowly lower the overtime threshold from the current 40 hours a week to 32. The act would also look to prevent employers from cutting workers' pay or benefits in response to the proposed reduction in work hours. I'm Rob Martier.
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13: Showers and thunderstorms will stretch from the Gulf Coast through the Ohio Valley and into the Mid-Atlantic. Some storms could produce very heavy rain from West Virginia and Virginia north toward Washington, Baltimore, and Philadelphia, with localized flash flooding possible. Farther west, isolated strong to severe thunderstorms are possible from eastern Kansas and Nebraska into Missouri, with damaging wind gusts the main concern. Florida stays hot and humid, with widespread afternoon thunderstorms and heat index readings topping 100 in some areas. Across the southwest, scattered monsoon thunderstorms continue, while the interior west stays mostly dry. Fire weather concerns remain elevated across portions of the northern and central high plains. And along much of the west coast, expect generally dry and seasonable conditions. And that's a look at your national forecast. I'm Jim Forbes.
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16: Michigan didn't need extra time this week to stun 11th-ranked Oklahoma on the strength of a late interception and touchdown run from quarterback Bryce Underwood, 17-10 in Ann Arbor. Normally, Oregon doesn't take a loss until the playoffs or the Washington game. They got it out of the way early, taken down in Stillwater by Oklahoma State. Top-ranked Ohio State visits 4th-ranked Texas in primetime. Horns coach Steve Sarkisian on facing possible number one Buckeyes wideout Jeremiah Smith.
14: The size, speed, catch radius, you know, he's a big physical guy who can cover a lot of ground in a short amount of time.
16: It's the tail end of a home-and-home. Buckeyes won last year in Columbus. Baseball, Padres hanging in for the wild card, edged the Giants. Just San Diego's now a couple games back of the Phillies and the Cubs. Mets crushed the Yankees in the Subway Series. And in the NFL, Texans quarterback C.J. Stroud tabling his extension talks. He's hoping to hold out for a bigger bag this coming offseason. And that's sports. I'm Rob Bushko.
20: President Trump says that nearly a million people could be getting a $500 Obamacare refund starting in October. Tammy Trujillo with details.
19: The money will go to people in 30 states that use the federally operated exchange to buy insurance plans under the Affordable Care Act, the formal name for Obamacare. The money comes after enrollees were hit with massive insurance premiums after Congress let subsidies expire at the end of 2025. Recipients would mostly be those in middle-income households that don't currently receive federal assistance to pay for insurance premiums.
20: And financing a home loan getting even more expensive.
21: 30-year fixed-rate mortgage rose to 6.76%, the highest home loan rate since last June. Borrowing costs also rose for home buyers who typically refinance with 15-year fixed-rate mortgages, which rose to 6.09%, up from 5.5% a year ago. I'm Eva Basinger.
20: And a warning from researchers that your online reviews could come back to haunt you. Rory O'Neill explains.
6: A global team led by the University of Texas at Austin finds that how people leave their online reviews can unintentionally reveal information about who they know and their social networks. In theory, the data scraped from Yelp reviews could be used by cyber criminals to target them in a scam. The team did not find any evidence that criminals are actually using Yelp reviews to con people, just that it's possible.
20: And Practical Magic 2 may be dethroning Spider-Man Brand New Day over the weekend.
3: Everyone we love dies.
15: Oh, right.
3: A really horrible death. But, I mean, it's not great for the Tinder bio.
20: The sequel starring Nicole Kidman and Sandra Bullock is projected to make between $30 and $40 million in its debut. Meanwhile, Brand New Day has made $923 million domestically and over $2 billion worldwide. Elsewhere, the music documentary Oasis, Don't Look Back in Anger, is expected to make $5 to $7 million in its debut. I'm Monica Nelson with your consumer and business news.
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1: Rigorous security procedures at the nation's airports are continuing to evolve 25 years after 9/11. Correspondent Tom Costello reports required security screenings of passengers and luggage, real IDs, and a terror watch list were all in response to the 2001 terror attacks.
18: Just 2 months after the September 11th attacks, lawmakers created the TSA, an agency that's now grown to more than 60,000 workers, operating under a set of universal guidelines at more than 400 airports.
1: The Federal Air Marshal Program was also expanded, and flight crews began receiving expanded training for handling unruly passengers. A new survey shows voters would rather Democrats take control of the House than Republicans keep their majority in November's midterm elections. A Quinnipiac University poll found an 11-point difference, with 49% saying they supported Democrats, 38% backing the GOP. The rest were unsure or gave no response. That's politics. I'm Brad Siegel.
5: Bangladesh is dealing with the worst measles outbreak in the world. The South Asian nation's health ministry says there's been over 166,000 cases since March, including 1,000 measles-related deaths. Nearly 150,000 people have been hospitalized. The deadly outbreak is linked to political upheaval that caused a disruption in the country's childhood vaccine program in 2024 and 2025. The outbreak follows a decade of progress toward eliminating measles. Falling asleep with the light on, whether it's the TV or a nightlight, could weaken your heart.
19: Scientists at Tulane University say it could change the function and structure of your heart, putting you at a higher risk for cardiovascular disease. Their findings build on earlier research that found that bright light exposure at night can boost heart failure risk by 55% and make you 47% more likely to have a heart attack. But this new study is the first to show that nighttime light is linked to cardiac remodeling, typically associated with injury to the heart or chronic stress. I'm Tammy Trujillo.
5: Health update, I'm Scott Pringle.
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7: A warning from researchers that your online reviews could come back to haunt you. Rory O'Neill reports.
6: A global team led by the University of Texas at Austin finds that how people leave their online reviews can unintentionally reveal information about who they know and their social networks. In theory, the data scraped from Yelp reviews could be used by cyber criminals to target them in a scam. The team did not find any evidence that criminals are actually using Yelp reviews to con people, just that it's possible.
7: Tesla drivers in California have until September 25th to file a claim in a class action settlement that could pay eligible owners up to $350. The lawsuit alleges Tesla improperly charged idle fees to drivers whose vehicles came with free lifetime supercharging. It also claims Tesla threatened to disable or disabled supercharger access for drivers who refused to pay. And Google is updating its password manager on Android. The new feature will let users move passwords and pass keys between apps. Tech Report. I'm at Mattinson.
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15: Practical Magic 2 looking to dethrone Spider-Man Brand New Day for first place at the box office this weekend. The sequel, starring Nicole Kidman and Sandra Bullock, is projected to make between $30 and $40 million in its debut.
22: One, two, bring it to the phone.
15: Snoop Dogg set to host the 2026 MTV Video Music Awards. CBS and MTV making the announcement. He's been nominated for 13 awards over his career with three wins. The news comes one day after producers announced Nirvana will receive this year's Video Vanguard Award. The VMAs will take place September 27th at the Peacock Theater in Los Angeles. Taylor Swift is receiving her first nomination at the CMA Awards in years.
24: Wearing that same smile, man, it's been a while.
15: The singer has been nominated for Single of the Year for her song, I Knew It, I Knew You. The track was released in June and featured on the Toy Story 5 soundtrack. It marks Swift's first CMA nomination in 4 years. The 60th CMA Awards will air on ABC and Disney Plus November 19th at 8 p.m. Eastern.
24: It's like
15: Alanis Morissette is getting into the holiday spirit early this year. During an appearance on Caller Daddy with Alex Cooper, the singer said she'll be releasing a holiday album this year. She also said it'll feature a collaboration with actor Martin Short. The two will perform a rendition of a Judy Garland classic. Morissette's holiday album will feature new and original songs. A release date has yet to be announced. That's entertainment. I'm Jennifer Bolsoni.
2: 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More news next.
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8: President Trump is in Ireland, where he met with leaders ahead of a major weekend golf tournament. Meeting with the Irish Prime Minister earlier today in Dublin, Trump said he would love to see a united Ireland. His remarks come 2 weeks after new British Prime Minister Andy Burnham flatly rejected holding a referendum on Northern Ireland leaving the United Kingdom. A federal judge has ruled that the Trump administration broke the law by ordering the Federal Emergency Management Agency to cut its workforce in half. A U.S. district judge in San Francisco issued the decision late Friday. The judge said the Department of Homeland Security acted unlawfully by seizing FEMA's authority and requiring the agency to cut thousands of disaster response jobs. FEMA is part of DHS. A federal law adopted after Hurricane Katrina in 2005 says the department may not substantially reduce FEMA's authorities, responsibilities, or functions. A man who ran onto the field at Yankee Stadium waving a Palestinian flag during the Yankees-Mets Subway Series opener on 9/11 is facing misdemeanor charges. Lisa Salvati reports.
9: Police say 38-year-old Kelly Marcucci of Long Island stormed the field during the seventh inning of the Yankees-Mets game. The game commemorated the 25th anniversary of the 9/11 terror attacks. Players on both teams wore special hats with FDNY and NYPD emblems. Police say Marcucci charged the field at exactly 9:11 p.m. before getting tackled by security. Fans then chanted USA. Before the game, Marcucci allegedly went on a tirade on social media about capitalism, Saudi Arabia, and 9/11, and President Trump. In New York, I'm Lisa Salvati.
8: The Oklahoma State Cowboys have pulled off a massive upset early in the college football season. The Cowboys took down Oregon at home 39-31, 1 week after falling to Tulsa. Ohio State and Texas are set to face off in Austin for one of the biggest games of the young season. I'm Rob Martin. Americans' wallets are taking a hit as inflation rises faster than wages. Data released Friday by the U.S. Bureau of Labor Statistics shows consumer prices rose 3.4% in August from a year ago. Meanwhile, a separate BLS report says average hourly earnings rose just 3.1% over the same time. The gap reveals the loss in purchasing power felt by workers. Soaring energy costs are a major factor, with gas prices rising nearly 4% in August alone. The head of Anthropic is calling for a slowdown in the AI race. In an essay posted today, CEO Dario Amodei wrote, "We must slow the pace at which we improve the capabilities of AI models." He cautioned that people may lose control of AI and the technology can be misused for cyber attacks and bioterrorism and serious economic disruption. Ford is recalling over 223,000 vehicles. Jennifer Kuiper reports.
10: A National Highway Traffic Safety spokesperson says fuel tanks are not fully secured and are leaking. This recall impacts some 2023 to 2027 F-150 vehicles. Inspection and replacements will be taken care of by the dealer at no charge.
8: A California boy is pushing for changes in e-bike safety, and 12-year-old Alex Guess is taking his message to council meetings across Orange County.
11: I'm here to ask San Clemente, the San Clemente City Council, Laguna Niguel Mission Viejo, for a formal resolution supporting e-bike safety reform across Orange County.
8: Some of his proposals include a minimum riding age of 16, licensing, and fines that hold parents accountable. Americans may have a shorter work week if a new bill introduced in Congress somehow passes. The 32-Hour Work Week Act, introduced this week by Senator Bernie Sanders and Representative Mark Takano, would slowly lower the overtime threshold from the current 40 hours a week to 32. The act would also look to prevent employers from cutting workers' pay or benefits in response to the proposed reduction in work hours. I'm Rob Martier.
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13: Showers and thunderstorms will stretch from the Gulf Coast through the Ohio Valley and into the Mid-Atlantic. Some storms could produce very heavy rain from West Virginia and Virginia north toward Washington, Baltimore, and Philadelphia, with localized flash flooding possible. Farther west, isolated strong to severe thunderstorms are possible from eastern Kansas and Nebraska into Missouri, with damaging wind gusts the main concern. Florida stays hot and humid with widespread afternoon thunderstorms and heat index readings topping 100 in some areas. Across the southwest, scattered monsoon thunderstorms continue while the interior west stays mostly dry. Fire weather concerns remain elevated across portions of the northern and central high plains. And along much of the west coast, expect generally dry and seasonable conditions. And that's a look at your national forecast. I'm Jim Forbes.
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12: Michigan didn't need extra time this week to stun 11th-ranked Oklahoma on the strength of a late interception and touchdown run from quarterback Bryce Underwood, 17-10 in Ann Arbor. Normally, Oregon doesn't take a loss until the

0: season. And that's sports. I'm Rob Bushka.
1: President Trump says that nearly a million people could be getting a $500 Obamacare refund starting in October. Tammy Trujillo with details.
2: The money will go to people in 30 states that use the federally operated exchange to buy insurance plans under the Affordable Care Act, the formal name for Obamacare. The money comes after enrollees were hit with massive insurance premiums after Congress let subsidies expire at the end of 2025. Recipients would mostly be those in middle-income households that don't currently receive federal assistance to pay for insurance premiums.
3: And financing a home loan getting even more expensive.
4: 30-year fixed-rate mortgage rose to 6.76%, the highest home loan rate since last June. Borrowing costs also rose for home buyers who typically refinance with 15-year fixed-rate mortgages, which rose to 6.09%, up from 5.5% a year ago. I'm Eva Basinger.
3: And a warning from researchers that your online reviews could come back to haunt you. Rory O'Neill explains.
5: A global team led by the University of Texas at Austin finds that how people leave their online reviews can unintentionally reveal information about who they know and their social networks. In theory, the data scraped from Yelp reviews could be used by cyber criminals to target them in a scam. The team did not find any evidence that criminals are actually using Yelp reviews to con people, just that it's possible.
3: And Practical Magic 2 may be dethroning Spider-Man Brand New Day over the weekend.
6: Everyone we love dies.
7: Oh, right.
6: A really horrible death. But, I mean, it's just, it's not great for the Tinder bio.
3: The sequel starring Nicole Kidman and Sandra Bullock is projected to make between $30 and $40 million in its debut. Meanwhile, Brand New Day has made $923 million domestically and over $2 billion worldwide. Elsewhere, the music documentary Oasis, Don't Look Back in Anger, is expected to make $5 to $7 million in its debut. I'm Monica Nelson with your consumer and business news.
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10: Rigorous security procedures at the nation's airports are continuing to evolve 25 years after 9/11. Correspondent Tom Costello reports required security screenings of passengers and luggage, real IDs, and a terror watch list were all in response to the 2001 terror attacks.
11: Just 2 months after the September 11th attacks, lawmakers created the TSA, an agency that's now grown to more than 60,000 workers, operating under a set of universal guidelines at more than 400 airports.
10: The Federal Air Marshal Program was also expanded, and flight crews began receiving expanded training for handling unruly passengers. A new survey shows voters would rather Democrats take control of the House than Republicans keep their majority in November's midterm elections. A Quinnipiac University poll found an 11-point difference, with 49% saying they supported Democrats, 38% backing the GOP. The rest were unsure or gave no response. That's politics. I'm Brad Siegel.
12: Bangladesh is dealing with the worst measles outbreak in the world. The South Asian nation's health ministry says there's been over 166,000 cases since March, including 1,000 measles-related deaths. Nearly 150,000 people have been hospitalized. The deadly outbreak is linked to political upheaval that caused a disruption in the country's childhood vaccine program in 2024 and 2025. The outbreak follows a decade of progress toward eliminating measles. Falling asleep with the light on, whether it's the TV or a nightlight, could weaken your heart.
2: Scientists at Tulane University say it could change the function and structure of your heart, putting you at a higher risk for cardiovascular disease. Their findings build on earlier research.

0: that found that bright light exposure at night can boost heart failure risk by 55% and make you 47% more likely to have a heart attack. But this new study is the first to show that nighttime light is linked to cardiac remodeling, typically associated with injury to the heart or chronic stress. I'm Tammy Trujillo.
1: Health update, I'm Scott Pringle.
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5: A warning from researchers that your online reviews could come back to haunt you. Rory O'Neill reports.
6: A global team led by the University of Texas at Austin finds that how people leave their online reviews can unintentionally reveal information about who they know and their social networks. In theory, the data scraped from Yelp reviews could be used by cyber criminals to target them in a scam. The team did not find any evidence that criminals are actually using Yelp reviews to con people, just that it's possible.
5: Tesla drivers in California have until September 25th to file a claim in a class action settlement that could pay eligible owners up to $350. The lawsuit alleges Tesla improperly charged idle fees to drivers whose vehicles came with free lifetime supercharging. It also claims Tesla threatened to disable or disabled supercharger access for drivers who refused to pay. And Google is updating its password manager on Android. The new feature will let users move passwords and pass keys between apps. Tech Report. I'm at Mattinson.
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8: Practical Magic 2 looking to dethrone Spider-Man Brand New Day for first place at the box office this weekend. The sequel, starring Nicole Kidman and Sandra Bullock, is projected to make between $30 and $40 million in its debut.
9: One, two, bring it to the phone.
8: Snoop Dogg set to host the 2026 MTV Video Music Awards. CBS and MTV making the announcement. He's been nominated for 13 awards over his career with 3 wins. The news comes one day after producers announced Nirvana will receive this year's Video Vanguard Award. The VMAs will take place September 27th at the Peacock Theater in Los Angeles. Taylor Swift is receiving her first nomination at the CMA Awards in years. The singer has been nominated for Single of the Year for her song, I Knew It, I Knew You. The track was released in June and featured on the Toy Story 5 soundtrack. It marks Swift's first CMA nomination in 4 years. The 60th CMA Awards will air on ABC and Disney Plus November 19th at 8 p.m. Eastern. It's like rain. Alanis Morissette is getting into the holiday spirit early this year. During an appearance on Call Her Daddy with Alex Cooper, the singer said she'll be releasing a holiday album this year. She also said it'll feature a collaboration with actor Martin Short. The two will perform a rendition of a Judy Garland classic. Morissette's holiday album will feature new and original songs. The release date has yet to be announced. That's entertainment. I'm Jennifer Bolsoni.
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10: President Trump is in Ireland, where he met with leaders ahead of a major weekend golf tournament. Meeting with the Irish Prime Minister earlier today in Dublin, Trump said he would love to see a united Ireland. His remarks come 2 weeks after new British Prime Minister Andy Burnham flatly rejected holding a referendum on Northern Ireland leaving the United Kingdom. A federal judge has ruled that the Trump administration broke the law by ordering the Federal Emergency Management Agency to cut its workforce in half. A U.S. district judge in San Francisco issued the decision late Friday. The judge said the Department of Homeland Security acted unlawfully by seizing FEMA's authority and requiring the agency to cut thousands of disaster response jobs. FEMA is part of DHS. A federal law adopted after Hurricane Katrina in 2005 says the department may not substantially reduce FEMA's authorities, responsibilities, or functions. A man who ran onto the field at Yankee Stadium waving a Palestinian flag during the Yankees-Mets Subway Series opener on 9/11 is facing misdemeanor charges. Lisa Salvati reports.
11: Police say 38-year-old Kelly Marcucci of Long Island stormed the field during the seventh inning of the Yankees-Mets game. The game commemorated the 25th anniversary of the 9/11 terror attacks. Players on both teams wore special hats with FDNY and NYPD emblems. Police say Marcucci charged the field at exactly 9:11 p.m. before getting tackled by security. Fans then chanted USA. Before the game, Marcucci allegedly went on a tirade on social media about capitalism, Saudi Arabia, and 9/11, and President Trump. In New York, I'm Lisa Salvati.
10: The Oklahoma State Cowboys have pulled off a massive upset early in the college football season. The Cowboys took down Oregon at home 39-31, 1 week after falling to Tulsa. Ohio State and Texas are set to face off in Austin for one of the biggest games of the young season. I'm Rob Bartier. Americans' wallets are taking a hit as inflation rises faster than wages. Data released Friday by the U.S. Bureau of Labor Statistics shows consumer prices rose 3.4% in August from a year ago. Meanwhile, a separate BLS report says average hourly earnings rose just 3.1% over the same time. The gap reveals the loss in purchasing power felt by workers. Soaring energy costs are a major factor, with gas prices rising nearly 4% in August alone. The head of Anthropic is calling for a slowdown in the AI race. In an essay posted today, CEO Dario Amodei wrote, "We must slow the pace at which we improve the capabilities of AI models." He cautioned that people may lose control of AI and the technology can be misused for cyber attacks and bioterrorism and serious economic disruption. Ford is recalling over 223,000 vehicles. Jennifer Kuiper reports.
12: A National Highway Traffic Safety spokesperson says fuel tanks are not fully secured and are leaking. This recall impacts some 2023 to 2027 F-150 vehicles. Inspection and replacements will be taken care of by the dealer at no charge.
10: A California boy is pushing for changes in e-bike safety, and 12-year-old Alex Guess is taking his message to council meetings across Orange County.
13: I'm here to ask San Clemente, the San Clemente City Council, Laguna Niguel, Mission Viejo, for a formal resolution supporting e-bike safety reform across Orange County.
10: Some of his proposals include a minimum riding age of 16, licensing, and fines that hold parents accountable. Americans may have a shorter work week if a new bill introduced in Congress somehow passes. The 32-Hour Work Week Act, introduced this week by Senator Bernie Sanders and Representative Mark Takano, would slowly lower the overtime threshold from the current 40 hours a week to 32. The act would also look to prevent employers from cutting workers' pay or benefits in response to the proposed reduction in work hours. I'm Rob Martino.
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14: Showers and thunderstorms will stretch from the Gulf Coast through the Ohio Valley and into the Mid-Atlantic. Some storms could produce very heavy rain.

0: train from West Virginia and Virginia north toward Washington, Baltimore, and Philadelphia with localized flash flooding possible. Farther west, isolated strong to severe thunderstorms are possible from eastern Kansas and Nebraska into Missouri, with damaging wind gusts the main concern. Florida stays hot and humid, with widespread afternoon thunderstorms and heat index readings topping 100 in some areas. Across the southwest, scattered monsoon thunderstorms continue, while the interior west stays mostly dry. Fire weather concerns remain elevated across portions of the northern and central high plains. And along much of the west coast, expect generally dry and seasonable conditions. And that's a look at your national forecast. I'm Jim Forbes.
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2: Michigan didn't need extra time this week to stun 11th-ranked Oklahoma on the strength of a late interception and touchdown run from quarterback Bryce Underwood, 17-10 in Ann Arbor. Normally, Oregon doesn't take a loss until the playoffs or the Washington game. They got it out of the way early, taken down in Stillwater by Oklahoma State. Top-ranked Ohio State visits 4th-ranked Texas in primetime. Horns coach Steve Sarkisian on facing possible number one Buckeyes wideout Jeremiah Smith.
3: The size, speed, catch radius, you know, he's a big physical guy who can cover a lot of ground in a short amount of time.
2: It's the tail end of a home-and-home. Buckeyes won last year in Columbus. Baseball, Padres hanging in for the wild card, edge the Giants. Just San Diego's now a couple games back of the Phillies and the Cubs. Mets crushed the Yankees in the Subway Series. And in the NFL, Texans quarterback C.J. Stroud tabling his extension talks. He's hoping to hold out for a bigger bag this coming offseason. And that's sports. I'm Rob Bushko.
4: President Trump says that nearly a million people could be getting a $500 Obamacare refund starting in October. Tammy Trujillo with details.
5: The money will go to people in 30 states that use the federally operated exchange to buy insurance plans under the Affordable Care Act, the formal name for Obamacare. The money comes after enrollees were hit with massive insurance premiums after Congress let subsidies expire at the end of 2025. Recipients would mostly be those in middle-income households that don't currently receive federal assistance to pay for insurance premiums.
6: And financing a home loan getting even more expensive.
7: 30-year fixed-rate mortgage rose to 6.76%, the highest home loan rate since last June. Borrowing costs also rose for home buyers who typically refinance with 15-year fixed-rate mortgages, which rose to 6.09%, up from 5.5% a year ago. I'm Eva Basinger.
6: And a warning from researchers that your online reviews could come back to haunt you. Rory O'Neill explains.
8: A global team led by the University of Texas at Austin finds that how people leave their online reviews can unintentionally reveal information about who they know and their social networks. In theory, the data scraped from Yelp reviews could be used by cyber criminals to target them in a scam. The team did not find any evidence that criminals are actually using Yelp reviews to con people, just that it's possible.
6: And Practical Magic 2 may be dethroning Spider-Man Brand New Day over the weekend.
9: Everyone we love dies.
10: Oh, right.
9: A really horrible death. But, I mean, it's not great for the Tinder bio.
6: The sequel starring Nicole Kidman and Sandra Bullock is projected to make between $30 and $40 million in its debut. Meanwhile, Brand New Day has made $923 million domestically and over $2 billion worldwide. Elsewhere, the music documentary Oasis, Don't Look Back in Anger, is expected to make $5 to $7 million in its debut. I'm Monica Nelson with your consumer and business news.
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10: Rigorous security procedures at the nation's airports are continuing to evolve 25 years after 9/11. Correspondent Tom Costello reports required security screenings of passengers and luggage, real IDs, and a terror watch list were all in response to the 2001 terror attacks.
12: Just 2 months after the September 11th attacks, lawmakers created the TSA, an agency that's now grown to more than 60,000 workers, operating under a set of universal guidelines at more than 400 airports.
10: The Federal Air Marshal Program was also expanded, and flight crews began receiving expanded training for handling unruly passengers. A new survey shows voters would rather Democrats take control of the House than Republicans keep their majority in November's midterm elections. A Quinnipiac University poll found an 11-point difference, with 49% saying they supported Democrats, 38% backing the GOP. The rest were unsure or gave no response. That's politics. I'm Brad Siegel.
13: Bangladesh is dealing with the worst measles outbreak in the world. The South Asian nation's health ministry says there's been over 166,000 cases since March, including 1,000 measles-related deaths. Nearly 150,000 people have been hospitalized. The deadly outbreak is linked to political upheaval that caused a disruption in the country's childhood vaccine program in 2024 and 2025. The outbreak follows a decade of progress toward eliminating measles. Falling asleep with the light on, whether it's the TV or a nightlight, could weaken your heart.
5: Scientists at Tulane University say it could change the function and structure of your heart, putting you at a higher risk for cardiovascular disease. Their findings build on earlier research that found that bright light exposure at night can boost heart failure risk by 55% and make you 47% more likely to have a heart attack. But this new study is the first to show that nighttime light is linked to cardiac remodeling, typically associated with injury to the heart or chronic stress. I'm Tammy Trujillo.
13: Health update, I'm Scott Pringle.
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21: A warning from researchers that your online reviews could come back to haunt you. Rory O'Neill reports.
8: A global team led by the University of Texas at Austin finds that how people leave their online reviews can unintentionally reveal information about who they know and their social networks. In theory, the data scraped from Yelp reviews could be used by cyber criminals to target them in a scam. The team did not find any evidence that criminals are actually using Yelp reviews to con people, just that it's possible.
21: Tesla drivers in California have until September 25th to file a claim in a class action settlement that could pay eligible owners up to $350. The lawsuit alleges Tesla improperly charged idle fees to drivers whose vehicles came with free lifetime supercharging. It also claims Tesla threatened to disable or disabled supercharger access for drivers who refused to pay. And Google is updating its password manager on Android. The new feature will let users move passwords and pass keys between apps. Tech Report. I'm at Matt and Send.
1: 24/7 News.